0: 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Rave Restaurant Group reporting profits of $796,000 in its fiscal fourth quarter, or 6 cents per share. The pizza chain operator based in the colony posted revenue of $3.4 million in the period. For the year, the company reported a profit of $2.9 million. Checking Wall Street, the Dow finishing down 162 points to 51,350. NASDAQ was up by 3 to 26,939. And the S&P 500 in the red by 2 to 7,704. 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
9: Hello, America. Mark Levin here. Our number, 877-381-3811. 877-381-3811. Susan Collins takes the lead in the Senate race in Maine. According to Just the News here, the Maine Republican has a long history of outperforming the polls, they write. Of course, we know that. Even in cycles that are tough for Republicans and more generally. Overall, Collins took 49% support in the latest New York Times Siena College survey, compared to Democrat candidate Troy Jackson's 46%. While the 5% margin of error means the race is statistical tie, marks the latest survey to show Collins gaining ground. On average, Jackson still holds a one-point lead. According to Real Clear Politics, the race is expected to be competitive. Republican loss in the state would likely doom party efforts to hold the Senate, which is why I've endorsed her, and I strongly hope that she and some of the others win. And we're trying to get some of these folks on the program as well. We'll see what happens. Let's see here. We have a Latino power. Representative Delia Ramirez wants to abolish DHS, create Community Safety Immigration Agency. These people are serious. You know, if we lose the House and or the Senate, I mean, this is going to be ugly. You won't recognize your country again. The elected daughter of two Guatemalan illegal immigrants is touting Latino power as she demands that $150 billion in funding for U.S. Customs and Border Protection and Immigration and Customs Enforcement be redirected to fund illegal migrants. See, she really represents illegal aliens. That's where her head is. We're going to completely defund and strip authority from ICE and CPB. That's Customs, which keep lists of you, she said. She declared in Spanish, of course. She was joined by her pro-immigrant allies, including illegal immigrants, Islamic advocates, Asian advocates, and, of course, lesbian advocates. She added in Spanish, instead, we're going... How do you have the Islamic advocates standing with the lesbian advocates, Mr. Medusa? I'm just curious how that works. Instead, we're going to create a Department of Community Safety. Oh, so sweet. Where immigration will no longer be handled by the DHS department, which they intend to abolish. Democrats' advocacy for illegal migrants was slammed by mainstream GOP legislators, but still, if they're in a majority, things are going to change, and for the worse. For the worse. So she's not a representative that gives a damn about America. She could care less. Care less. Now, this is very interesting, I thought, at the New York Post. You know this clown, Sonny Houston, for The View? They write here that Sonny Houston's claim that she was the lone holdout in the New York City cannibalism trial back in, I think it was 1991, was shot down by sources, reports from the time. Can you imagine America taking credit, quote-unquote, for being the 11-1, the one juror who voted against convicting a guy who not only murdered, but then ate body parts of the person he murdered? And then you lied about it, that it wasn't really you as the one? According to this, The View co-host Sonny Houston sensationally claimed on air that she was the lone holdout juror who forced a notorious New York City cannibal killer to be found not guilty by reason of insanity, but multiple sources from the time directly refute her story, the Post can reveal. Several jurors questioned afterwards said one holdout juror was principally responsible for preventing them from returning a guilty verdict. Houston read aloud from a New York Times article from the 1991 trial on Tuesday. That was me, she asserted. She's 57, and she told the tale of being the lone jury holdout. Oh, these commercials. Let's see, in the Butcher of Tompkins Square Park case, as she discussed the parallels between that case and Lindsey Clancy's own insanity defense. But 35 years ago, jurors told the Post, Newsday, and Daily News, Oh, and the AP that the actual holdout was an unemployed man who wanted to keep the trial going so he could continue getting paid by the court for his civic duty. A law enforcement source from the Time also told the Post this week that the holdout was a man. Is it possible Sonny Halston was a man at one point, Mr. Medusa? Is that possible that she was like the first transy? Or is it tranny, I should say? You don't know? Yes, let's hear what she had to say. Go right ahead.
14: I feel so strongly about this holdout jurors because I was a holdout juror in a case, in the Daniel Rakowitz case. I don't know if people remember it, the butcher of Tompkins Square Park. It was in 19...
15: 19- the guy who ate the victims?
14: Yes.
16: He was, you were on that jury?
14: Yes,
16: you're going to need to explain more.
14: Yes, I was. And
16: were
14: when
16: you
14: I,
16: a lawyer
14: never heard
16: already?
14: This story
16: I
14: was,
16: before.
14: It was before I went to law school.
16: Oh, because I would have never
14: and,
16: put you on
14: and I, when I brought it up in the hot, when I brought it up at the Hot Topics meeting, I don't think everyone believed me. And then my producer looked it up, and I'm in the New York Times. And apparently, several jurors questioned afterwards said one holdout juror was principally responsible
15: for
14: preventing them from returning a guilty verdict. That was me. And it was because I saw clearly.
9: You know, look
14: that
9: how happy she is. Somebody lost a daughter, and this woman's a buffoon. And now, according to the New York Post story, it wasn't her. Quote, he was unemployed and liked the $15 a day and the three free meals, juror Valerie Holmes told Newsday in the aftermath of the verdict. They got like five newspapers who are saying this. He liked that we were arguing on and on. Holmes reiterated the claim to the Post and the Daily News, describing the holdout as being very determined and a manipulative man, determined to get his way. From day one, this particular person was determined that the jury was going to find Rakowitz not guilty by reason of mental disease. Jury forewoman Louise Markle told the AP at the time. Meanwhile, Sonny Halston was quoted as a juror on the case in multiple news clips at the time, but she did not identify herself as the holdout, nor did any of the fellow jurors who talked to the press after the trial. We have an issue here, Mr. Medusa. Her statement to Newsday from the time even seemed to contradict her story. Quote, we had to compromise, but it is obvious to me he butchered the body. He literally got away with murder. He attempted to commit the perfect crime, she told the paper, who quoted the then 22-year-old paralegal under her government name. What is this name? Asuncion Cummings. She told the, what's that? Asociano? Oy, oy, oy. She told the New York Times, we don't think he intended to kill her, but once he did, he dismembered her body in an effort to commit the perfect crime. Now, he did more than that. He ate her. Following Halston's claim on The View, a law enforcement source familiar with the case also confirmed with the New York Post that the holdout juror was a man, not a woman. We were told that the juror who held out was a man. There was no other description. A Newsday article from 1991, however, suggests that there were two holdout jurors who pushed the other 10 to find Rakowitz not guilty or risk a hung jury. The story did not provide the additional details on who the second supposed holdout was and only focused on the unemployed man. So she may have been one of the holdouts, but she may have buckled. She may not have been on the jury. She may have been, but may not have buckled, and this guy was the holdout. Asked by the Post, Halston reiterated her claim and doubled down on the fact that she was the lone holdout juror in the infamous case. I was the holdout juror. Look at them fighting over this. This is sick. She's sick. Sick. I'll be right back.
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0: Welcome back, ladies and gentlemen. Well, we have a first-time guest, somebody I've known about. I've watched him online from time to time, Professor Jeffrey Lacks. He's written a brilliant piece and commentary. Professor, how are you, sir?
1: Mark, I really appreciate this. I've not seen anyone take more incoming than you over the past couple of years just for defending freedom. And if it survives, your name belongs in the history books, so thank you.
0: Well, you're a sweetheart. I appreciate that. You're doing a pretty good job yourself there, Professor. Tell us a little bit about yourself so the audience knows. Remember, we're heard all over the country.
1: Yeah, well, you know, I saw this coming 10 years ago, really 11 years ago, on my campus at the City University of New York, the largest urban public university in the country, actually. The Red-Green Alliance, which is the Islamist Marxism. I talked about this on Fox on Stuart Varney's show 3-4 years ago. Because I'm on the ground, Mark, every single day working with these lunatics. I look in their dead eyes, and they've attacked me for speaking out. They've attacked me really not for speaking out. They attacked me originally just for being a Jew.
0: Mm-hmm. It's amazing. Luckily, you have tenure, I hope, right? So they can't take you out that way.
1: They tried. They've put me under, my university has placed me under, and you should know, by the way, the chief diversity officer at the largest public university in the country is Sally Abdallah, the former CARE Minnesota political director.
0: Oh, my God.
1: Who spearheaded the BDS movement at CARE Minnesota. Can you imagine in a school, in a university with 240,000 students in the largest Jewish population in the country outside of Israel, what chance does a Jewish student have bringing an anti-Semitism claim when Sally Abdallah, an Islamist, is in charge of those investigations? That's outrageous.
0: It is outrageous. Now, one of the things you've done in this commentary piece, which is absolutely brilliant, you said, hey, look, we Jews, you know, we're fighting anti-Semitism, we're under attack, but we don't really know how best to respond to this, and there's a tactical way to do this. Now, I don't want to steal your thunder. Walk us through this.
1: Yeah, it's actually, for me, it was complicated because I really wanted to work both sides at the same time, and I got to be honest, I didn't know if this would work out. I wanted the reality of who Jewish people really are in everyday life to match up exactly with the protected classes under American law, and otherwise, we wouldn't be speaking today if that wasn't true. They do align. And I put it into a framework of five categories, which I call the prize framework. Mm-hmm. The P is practice Judaism. I think that's a very simple one that anyone can understand. If you are a practicing Jew, we all know that practicing your religion is protected under state, federal, local laws all across the country. You don't have to be an Orthodox Jew if you're a conservative or whatever stream you are. If you have a genuine religious belief, we know that's protected. So that's kind of easy. Then you have religious Zionism, which a lot of people don't know about. A lot of people like me, it includes me, are religiously Zionist, meaning I believe that Abraham had a conversation with God in Shechem, which is today Samaria, which some people call the West Bank today, Nablus. Okay, I believe that conversation. So my beliefs are actually religious, and that's protected under the law, and it should be protected because it's a genuine belief, and that's where my and by the way, in the Bible, the Old Testament, 613 commandments, 204 of them require Israel. So if you are an Orthodox Jew or a conservative Jew or any Jew who has a religious connection, it is really, truly, genuinely religious. So that's the R in prize. I is the simplest of all. I is Israeli nationality. Obviously, about 80% of Israelis are Jews. So if you're an Israeli national, we know they're being discriminated, especially in academia today. Try to get any type of publication now collaborated with across the world. It's not happening if you're Israeli. So that's the I, PRI. Then Z is Zionist ethnicity. This is one that people don't use enough, and it's so important. It is a shared cultural, historical, and an ancestral tie to the land of Israel and the people of Israel. If you go back and look at that conversation that monstrous anti-Semite Tucker Carlson had with Ted Cruz a year or so ago, and he said to Ted Cruz, well, why do Christians need to support the Israeli government? And I'm sitting there, Mark, I am pulling my hair out. because Ted Cruz was not ready. Ted Cruz is one of the most brilliant people I've ever heard, but he was not prepared for that ridiculous statement. No one has ever said that Christians should support the Israeli government. It's not about the government. It's about the Jewish people. The commandment in the Bible, and the Old Testament, which both Jews and Christians believe, is that God blesses Abraham and blesses those who bless Abraham's descendants. It has nothing to do with the government. So it's about the people and land of Israel. So Zionist ethnicity is just a shared historical, cultural, ancestral connection to the land and people of Israel. It's not political. It's a lie to say it's political. And finally, the E category in Prize. I'm sorry for going on so long here. It's the ethnic Jewish identity. So the ethnic Jewish identity is the biggest group of all. It encompasses a lot of good people, like you and me. We're both ethnically Jewish. But it also encompasses a lot of bad people, too. But they're protected also under the law. So you can be an anti-Zionist, but you may have a grandfather who's Jewish or a mother who's Jewish or a father.

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4: On the ones.
5: In Fort Worth, an accident has shut down the north and southbound side of Highway 287 between East Loop 820 and Berry Street on the northbound side. On the southbound, it's closed down between Berry Street and Miller Avenue. Now for your forecast from the WBAP On-Time Experts 24-7 Weather Center.
6: For WBAP, I'm WFAA meteorologist Drew Davis with a quick look at your forecast. A low of 72 Friday morning, getting up to 94 in the afternoon. Light southeasterly winds around 5 to 10 miles per hour and mostly sunny. 73 for a low on Saturday, 95 in the afternoon. Some models hinting at a cool down into the low 90s and upper 80s during the middle of next week.
5: We're holding on to 91 degrees in Dallas, 92 in Fort Worth. As world leaders and international delegates met in New York City for the UN General Assembly, attention remains on the conflict between the U.S. and Iran. In an exclusive interview with Fox's special report, Iranian President Masoud Pezeshkian spoke through a translator after being asked if he would give up his nation's 60% enriched uranium.
7: Yes, within the framework of international law, based on the non-proliferation treaty, whatever we are supposed to adhere to, we will.
5: These comments came as NATO Secretary General Mark Rutte praises President Trump for degrading Iranian nuclear capabilities, suggesting that they pose a threat to the Middle East and Europe. The Texas Department of Public Safety drops the ball on voter registrations.
8: The Bexar County Elections Department was recently sent 45,000 backlogged voter registrations due to a processing error. The error caused tens of thousands of voter registration applications to go missing, some dating back a year. Bexar County Elections Administrator Michelle Carew stated that her office is working overtime to process the influx before early voting for the midterms begins on October 19th. San Antonio Mayor Gina Ortiz-Jones

0: urged voters to check their registration status to have errors corrected by the October 5th deadline. Mike Trina, WBAP News.
1: The Protect College Sports Act moves forward to a final vote in the Senate, with some Democrats concerned about what this will do to college athletics. Fox's Jessica Rosenthal has that.
2: The Senate again voted to advance the Protect College Sports Act, ending debate on the bill before a final vote. It would, at its core, give student-athletes a federal right to earn compensation through a university or college's use of their name, image, and likeness. It also limits how many times they can transfer and still play at different universities. While the vote was 74 to 25, Democrats like Senator Cory Booker took issue with aspects of the bill.
3: This bill does not enough to protect college athletes' health and safety and well-being.
2: Once it gets to the House, a handful of Republicans have expressed concern that the bill fails to explicitly state college athletes cannot be considered employees. Jessica Rosenthal, Fox News.
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4: The Dow winners, Visa, Alphabet, and United Health Group. The Dow decliners, Goldman Sachs, Caterpillar, and Sherwin-Williams. The Dow down 162 points, the NASDAQ higher by 3, S&P 500 down 2.
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18: We hear Pastor Jeffrey Lacks, good man, brilliant piece and commentary. I think it's quite brilliant. And he's laying out the legal case where Jews can use federal law to bring cases to, not just others. And so my question, Professor, was, does this also matter to Christians?
19: Absolutely. I mean, Christians choose to be Christians. So a lot of Jews are just born Jews. They may not be religious, they're secular, and they're born Jewish because they have a Jewish parent. So Jews aren't just a religion, but my understanding is that Christians choose to be, it's a religion. You choose to be a Christian. But, you know, we hear a lot about Christian Judeo values, and that is so true. But I want people to also realize our fate is tied together at the hip. If you look at countries like Iraq, Yemen, Syria, all formerly flourishing Jewish communities, not only do they now have zero Jews, zero in those countries, but they're also the top of the list of the Open Doors watch list for persecution against Christians. This Marxist Islamist alliance is coming for us both. And I just want to say one last thing about this. Why did Mamdani boycott the Israeli Day Parade, but not the Pakistan Parade? Pakistan is in the top 10 on the Open Doors Christian persecution watch list for atrocities against Christians. So why does Mamdani go to the Pakistan Day Parade, but not the Israeli Day Parade? They are after both of us, and I really hope that Christians realize that.
18: You make a very good point. And then we have the woke right, and they're trying to divide Jews from Christian. They have a whole replacement theory, don't they?
19: Yeah, it's despicable. I mean, the things Tucker Carlson has said, he claims that he cares about Christians. No, he doesn't. He talks about buying a house in Qatar. If he bought a house in Qatar, you know who built it? Christian slaves. The 300,000 Christians in Qatar that he brags about, and he says people, these Christians prefer to live in Qatar than Israel. No, they don't. They're slaves. They're the ones that they are forced laborers. They have owners who own their documentation. They can't move around. They can't get paid. It is a despicable situation for Tucker to say things like that when in reality, Qatar does not, it is illegal to be a citizen of Qatar if you are a Christian. It is illegal to wear a cross in Qatar. It's illegal to proselytize if you're a Christian in Qatar. So you're right. It's coming from the Pakistanis or woke Reich. You know, I hate this term woke Reich, because Tucker Carlson doesn't say anything conservative, in my view, anymore. He's espousing non-capitalist, anti-freedom, anti-free speech values today. So I don't think he's associated with the right.
18: So you've got this prize, this layout of a legal strategy. Are there litigators who you've shared this with and who've taken an interest in? Because they should.
19: I have. Some of them have been on your show, and some of the top Jewish litigators in the nation, and all of them have given me positive feedback so far and some good criticism that helped me to craft this. I think the biggest mistake people make today in litigation and in real life is talking about the conflict in Gaza and talking about the war. You should not put Israel's military history into a pleading in a, you know, when you're filing a complaint in court. And that's happened. You know, the Irish definition of anti-Semitism is a very good document and it's very useful. Don't misunderstand me. I totally support it and it has its place in the world, but not in a discrimination case filed in federal or state court. Because there may be a double standard against Israel. I, of course, see that, and it's horrible. And yes, it is anti-Semitic, but it has nothing to do with plaintiffs discriminated against just for being Jewish or Zionist or a practicing Jew, like we talked about earlier, here in America. Practitioners need to focus on who is the protected class and what were they being, you know, how were they being treated disparately as American Jews. And practitioners should not talk about the righteous. It is a righteous war that Israel is fighting in Gaza. Don't get me wrong, but that's a different discussion. That's a moral discussion. That's an international law discussion. It's not a pleading discussion for a case here in the United States, and practitioners have not realized that, and that's why so many cases are getting dismissed. It's really unfortunate.
18: And just to circle back briefly, one of the reasons, I think you'll agree, or your take on it, that the Israelis come to the defense of Christians in Syria and try to come to the defense of Christians in Africa and elsewhere, is because of this, not only the humanity of it, but because of this connection between Judaism and Christianity in the Holy Land, right?
19: Absolutely, and the Kurds too. I mean, Israel has prevented more genocide. It's what Netanyahu's speech today, which was just brilliant, as always. I mean, I call him the modern-day Winston Churchill. I think when all this is said and done, he will be seen, if we win. We got to win this war. But yeah. And I don't just mean Israel-Gaza. I mean the war for freedom in the world. And if we win this war, I think he'll be seen as a modern-day Winston Churchill. But, yeah, they've prevented more genocides than anybody. They are fighting. People don't realize they're protecting everyone, even the people who walked out today. You know, like you said, protecting all these countries, Saudis, from these horrible, horrific terrorists. And, you know, Netanyahu said so truthfully that these countries thank him in closed doors, in quiet, in a whisper, and then they go and walk out on him at the UN, which is despicable and obviously shows a total lack of moral clarity.
18: By the way, as a footnote, I saw the UAE was there. They sat there and they stayed there.
19: The UAE worked together with Israel on Iron Dome technology to protect UAE civilians. I mean, it just shows you that, these countries in the Middle East know better than anyone the real danger, the real evil that is the root of the problem in the Middle East. They know that Israel, deep down, they know Israel are the good guys, and that's why they work with them. Who knows better than those countries that have to deal with the terrorists?
18: Well, we're going to post this Commentary magazine piece you wrote here. We're talking to Professor Jeffrey Lax. It's a great piece, The Jewish Prize, a 5-point plan to fight anti-Semitism in court and win. And you ought to follow him on social media. He's absolutely brilliant, and he's a fighter. That's what I like. We fighters have to stand together, right, Professor?
19: That's what I love about you, too, Mark.
18: All right, brother. I hope to meet you one day, too. God bless you, sir.
19: Anytime.
18: All right. You take care. He's a delight. He's also smart as hell, as you can see. But this is important. I would, you know, from a universalized perspective, most of you folks in my audience, you're not Jewish. Most of you are Christian. And the point is that these battles that are being fought in the Holy Land is your land too. That is, where Jesus walked, where Jesus died, where Jesus was buried, Bethlehem, you heard the Prime Minister point out today, when they were required really to turn it over to the Palestinians, it was 80-90% Christian, now it's 80-90% Palestinian because they harass and threaten and force the Christians out. And as you heard the professor saying, we've talked about before, you see this throughout the Middle East. He's right. Yemen was Christian. Iraq was Christian. It's incredible. Lebanon was Christian. Egypt was Christian. Now it's about 10% Coptic. Syria was Christian. This was all Christian. And before that, big segments of the Middle East were majority Jewish. So how can it possibly be that the latest of the religions, Islam, only 1,400 years old compared to Judaism and Christianity, that they own the entire Middle East? Muslims didn't even exist when the Jews were walking through the Middle East or the Christians were walking through the Middle East, let alone Palestinians. That whole thing was invented by the KGB in 1964, 1965. And so when you see these European nations, they're all dying, these countries. They've all surrendered. They've all been taken over. You have left-wing governments with open borders. They've destroyed their cultures and their societies. Britain is a disaster to look at that now, and France and the rest of these Western European countries. The Eastern European countries seem to be holding on, certainly holding on better than the West. Our countries now being heavily invaded and infiltrated. I don't see really, other than talk, a hell of a lot being done about it, to be quite honest about it. Most of what's taking place are these litigation battles that Jeffrey's talking about and some of these other people we've had on are talking about. Enforcement battles that we certainly appreciate coming out of DOJ. But you're not seeing, you know, imams who are talking about destroying the United States, who are pushing violence, who are talking about imposing their religion on everybody else in our country and so forth and so on. You're not seeing anything done to them. I don't see it. If I'm wrong, somebody show me. Somebody show me. It's a big deal. Yep. All right. I enjoyed that interview. He's a good man. First time I've ever spoken to him. It's hard to get to me, isn't it, Mr. Producer? I've got 400 layers of stuff because otherwise I'd be, you know, I don't have time to deal with everybody all the time. But he's not, you know, typical. He's really exceptional in my view. And so I wanted to make sure that we took some time when it came to my attention for us to talk to him. I want to talk to you about our friend, Pastor Hagee and Hagee Ministries. I want you to think about something. We've talked about a young woman discovers she's pregnant. She's scared. She's frightened. She's alone. Maybe she's been told that abortion is her only option. What if instead of telling her to end that life, someone said, you know, we love you. We want to help you. 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

0: 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For up to 20% off. And if you see a post-purchase survey, please be sure to mention you heard about Cozy Earth right here on the Mark Levin Show. That's right. We got a set of gray sheets. They're beautiful, too, by the way. Absolutely beautiful. Let us go to Tom. Actually, let me go first to Dave, Kansas City, Kansas, on iHeartRadio. Go right ahead, please.
1: Good evening. Chuck Grassley appointed Tim Kelly.
0: He didn't appoint him, but he must have promoted him, you mean?
1: Absolutely. He was ABA well qualified now. It's past time to defend these obstacles.
0: Well, hold on a minute. So he worked on the Hill for Grassley, you're telling me?
1: Yes, sir.
0: He's a disaster, this Tim Kelly.
1: He's an absolute disaster, Mark. Just like Boasberg, just like Burl, and the rest of them on the D.C. circuit. They need to go. They absolutely need to go.
0: Well, we can't remove them, but they all come out of the same climate. You're exactly right. What needs to go is that we need to move these judgeships out of Washington, D.C. Move them out, because it is incestuous what goes on here. So this guy Kelly, he was appointed, no doubt, because Grassley went to the White House, because the guy worked on the Judiciary Committee with Grassley, you're telling me, and that's how the guy gets his job.
1: 94-2, Mark.
0: 94-2. You know what? If you're getting 94 votes, something's wrong. Don't you think?
1: Absolutely. 100%, Mark.
0: Yeah.
1: It just frustrates me to no end when these people, when the Congress passes a law or a state legislature passes a law, then all of a sudden these radicals and rogues behind the bench come up and say, boom, like in Utah, we're going to create a new Democratic district. Like in Missouri, the Supreme Court's going to say, no, you already had your primary, but we're done. We're going back to the old map, 6-2 versus 7-1. And the federal judge in Ohio, after Ohio legislature passes birthright citizenship, oh, no, we can't do that now. And then these guys play these games where, oh, it's too close to the election to do anything. And then after the election, oh.
0: You mean with the mail-in? Yeah, it's ridiculous. And by the way, the courts purposely delayed ruling at the lower court level, so the time clock would be very, very tight. And the Supreme Court goes for it. Alito was the one that said, what are we doing here? The judiciary is responsible for this. We should be ruling properly. Yep.
1: Absolutely.
0: Good call, now, Dave. Go ahead. What else?
1: All right. The F. Lee Levin Library. When are we going to have that? The collection of books that you sell?
0: Ah, you're a good man. All right, Dave. Thank you. I can't really put it in my hometown of Philadelphia. They'll probably burn it down. You know what I mean, Mr. Producer? Yeah. And most of the people who burn it down probably aren't reading English either, so I don't know. Ladies and gentlemen, we're out of time. I'd take the other calls. I really would. We have so much to do. We can't get to it, but we We had a great guest and a great show. And I want to thank you most of all. We salute our armed forces, police officers, firefighters, emergency personnel, ICE, our truckers, the men and women in Ukraine and Israel and in Iran, and you, the American people, most of all. What do you say we do this tomorrow? Same place, same time. Have a great night.
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10: On the ones.
11: Taking a look at that traffic in Fort Worth. An accident has completely shut down both the north and southbound sides of Highway 287. It's closed between East Loop 820 and Berry Street on the northbound side. Southbound, it's closed from Berry Street to Miller Avenue. We're looking at a fatal crash involving a garbage truck. The investigation is ongoing, and bridge repairs are expected to last up to 10 days. Meanwhile, out in Mesquite, there is also a vehicle fire blocking the right shoulder of northbound 635 LBJ just after Bruton Road. Stop and go traffic all the way back to Lake June. Now for that forecast from the WBAP On-Time Experts 24-7 Weather Center.
12: For WBAP, I'm WFAA meteorologist Drew Davis with a quick look at your forecast. A low of 72 Friday morning, getting up to 94 in the afternoon, partly sunny to mostly sunny throughout Friday, 73 for a low on Saturday, and southerly winds keeping us warm around 95 for Saturday afternoon.
11: Right now, it is 91 degrees in Dallas, 89 in Fort Worth. Iran's President Masoud Pezeshkian sat for an exclusive interview with Fox's special report hosted by Brett Baer. Fox's Trey Yingst is in Tel Aviv with a breakdown of that interview.
13: Iranian President Masoud Pezeshkian conceded in that interview to Fox News that ultimately the Iranian economy is suffering, and they spoke about some of the military issues and also the ongoing sanctions against Iran. But he said they will resist no matter what until the end. And when you think back to the comments that Pezeshkian made in March, he said the Iranian economy could collapse in a matter of weeks. Well, it's been months since then, heavier sanctions and a renewed naval blockade of Iranian ports. And we know that inflation is rapidly rising inside of Iran, and the currency is weakening more than 2 million Iranian rial to a single U.S. dollar.
11: This as NATO Secretary's General praises President Trump for degrading Iranian nuclear capabilities, suggesting that they posed a threat to the Middle East and Europe. In local news, the race for Texas Senate seat is heating up between Texas Attorney General and the Republican nominee Ken Paxton and Democratic nominee James Tallarico. Speaking of reporters on Capitol Hill, Senate Majority Leader John Thune says he's not worried about that race or any other critical contest around the country.
14: We expect it to be expensive, but we are competitive all across the country in all the states where we have what I would characterize as competitive contested Senate races.
11: In your money news brought to you by NetWorthRadio.com, the Dallas City Council approves a new agreement with DART. 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
15: And they approved a new agreement with DART to boost development around transit stations. DART will directly invest in city-created tax zones near its stations and service corridors. The goal is to create more housing, jobs, and mixed-use development accessible by public transit.
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0: Great radio stations across the land, along with Polo. Sam is out today. It is the Joe Pag Show. Thanks a lot for stopping by. There's a lot going on. President of China is in Washington, D.C. A lot of pomp and circumstance today. I get it. It's a radio show, and it's an audio show, but I'm going to play some of that pomp and circumstance. Even though you're not going to hear a whole lot of talking, you'll hear the music. I'll describe what we're looking at. I think it's important. It's an historic visit. This being the 250th anniversary, this the first time they've met face-to-face since President Trump in May, with a contingent, went to China. And interesting stuff coming from that. Got Megyn Kelly on the program, going to be a two-parter. Bottom of this hour, we'll have part one. Bottom of hour number two, it'll be part two. And then we've got Monica de la Cruz, District 15 Republican, great state of Texas, to talk about the latest ICE upheaval. There's another guy who died, allegedly running from ICE in Michigan. We'll talk about that as well. We've got a lot going on. I do want to give you a quick update on the whole status of, and I talked to Megyn Kelly about this later, the whole status of that media ban from the White House. And it's not a media ban. It is simply a ban of Politico, MS Now, and CNN. Now, a judge that was appointed by Trump did rule on this, and the judge said that, you can't do this. And he restored their access, but the White House did not allow them to have access. Now, you know where I am on this. You do not have the inherent First Amendment right under the freedom of the press to go to the White House and be in the White House and be in the Oval Office and be on Air Force One. You have the right to say whatever you want, report whatever you want, be the press, but you don't have the inherent right to be in these spaces. If you did, then everybody calling themselves a journalist would have access. And by the way, Megyn disagrees with me on that. We'll talk about it at the bottom. But the judge that was appointed by Trump basically made it about due process. He didn't give them due process or fair warning or something. So he says that they should have access while they continue to look into this case. And what's interesting is the White House still said, no, you can't be here. Here's a story from Politico, so it could be fake. Politico, CNN, MS Now barred from White House after court ruling restoring access. The Secret Service confiscated a Politico reporter's press pass this morning, despite a federal judge's decision hours earlier restoring access. Written by Megyn Messerly over at Politico. Again, could be fake. A Politico reporter was denied access to the White House today, and his press credentials confiscated after a judge ordered the Trump administration overnight to immediately restore access for news organizations that President Donald Trump banned from the complex last week. MS Now and CNN said the reporters were also denied entry. The three outlets have been barred from the White House since Saturday following an order from Trump to do so as a result of their constant reporting, quote, fake news. U.S. District Judge Timothy Kelly granted a temporary restraining order early Thursday morning, this morning, mandating that the administration restore the organization's access for at least 2 weeks while further litigation plays out. A White House spokesperson did not immediately respond for a request for comment. Ted Boutrous Jr., the lead lawyer for the three outlets, alerted the judge in a filing Thursday morning that reporters from the outlets had been turned away and asked Kelly to hold an immediate hearing on the administration's noncompliance with Kelly's ruling. The judge ordered the Trump administration to respond to the allegations by 12:30 p.m. Eastern. A Secret Service agent told the Politico reporter, who had his hard pass confiscated this morning, that he was not cleared to enter but might be able to do so with a temporary day pass. Temporary passes are granted to journalists who do not hold what are known as hard passes, which grant permanent access to press facilities at the White House. The reporter explained the court had ordered that Politico reporters be allowed to return to the White House and that he should be cleared to enter. The Secret Service agent replied that there was nothing he could do. The spokesperson for Politico referred back to the outlet's reporting on the judge's decision. CNN reported that some of its staff who arrived Thursday were denied access multiple times, including a CNN photojournalist and another reporter whose credentials were also taken away on Saturday, Betsy Klein. A CNN producer was also able to use their pass to enter White House grounds, the outlet reported. MS Now, White House correspondent Laura Barron Lopez or something, reported on air this morning, that she was similarly denied entry and had her badge confiscated. A Secret Service agent told her it was still being disabled. There you go. So can you refuse a court order? He just did. Is the court order binding, forcing the Trump administration to allow these people in? I would think yes. Now, I disagree with the order, and although I do agree that for 14 days you give them access while the judge continues to look into this case. Later, Megyn Kelly says, if Trump hadn't said one thing, this might have been easy, but he said something as he was doing it, which doesn't infringe the First Amendment. But all that said, they did not gain access today. Now, what is the judge going to do? Let's look at this in real time. I want the administration to abide by the court order no matter how bad it is. I think you abide by the court order, you make your case for 2 weeks, and then you get to ban them for as long as you want, if not forever. But just denying the court order makes you look like you're rogue and you don't care what judges say, and that's not going to play well with the American people. So I do want them to let them in for the 2 week period as they continue to make the case, go back to court, try it up to the Supreme Court if you have to. And I think anybody who's got any common sense will agree that the inherent freedom of the press does not allow you access into the White House. And what is the whole story with the hard passes? If you get a hard pass, you're just tenured. You never get shown the door. You're always allowed in there forever. Like CNN didn't come into existence until the early 1980s. So before they had this hard pass, they didn't have that access. They show up in the scene. Somebody decided at the White House, okay, you get the hard pass, which gives you access. Does that mean permanent, forever, can never be taken away? If so, why? Why is there anything like that in life? Can never be taken away, period, end of story, have a nice day. Especially when it's about access to a building or access to an airplane. That doesn't make sense to me. But that's the very latest on that, and I think it's important to keep on bringing you the latest because this becomes an argument about the First Amendment when it shouldn't be. It really shouldn't be. All right, so the president shows up from China. By the way, I did the second, I think this is the third, Pags and Molin with Aaron Molin. It's up on YouTube right now. It's youtube.com/@JoePags or joepags.com/YouTube, joepags.com/YouTube. We break down the hot trending cases of the week, the hot trending news stories, the culture war stuff, and then some. Go check it out. It's going to become a weekly feature. I want you to go see that because I think that we're bringing you a perspective you're not going to get elsewhere. All right, let's talk about President Xi. Xi Jinping and his wife, whose name is Pong or Peng, which not the same name. I don't know how it works in China, but they're here and they were received by the president today. It's an interesting get together. And I think that what I know that I would like to hear from you is actually very simple. 888-941-PAGS, 888-941-7247, joepags.com. Scroll down, click on contact. Love to hear from you. What should the relationship be with China? It is a communist country, although more capitalist than normal communist countries are. The people there live in squalor, many of them. They have a real population issue because they, for so long, were just killing female babies that were born. Now there's a real shortage of females. Their population probably is nowhere near what they were saying it was, 1.6 billion, whatever, 1.4 billion recently. And then some estimates are saying it's 600 or 700 million. That's still a lot of damn people. But what's going on with that country? Now, they also want to dominate AI. They also want to beat us on trade. They also want to be militarily superior to us. So what should the relationship be? I am for any president sitting down with any leader around the globe, provided you're doing it with the mindset, I'm going to do the best thing I can now for the American people, which I think President Trump is doing. Barack Obama, I don't think, did that. I think he was more for one world governance. But let me bring you some of the pomp and circumstance from today, which I thought was pretty interesting. Here are the actual introductions of the presidents. I know this is President Donald Trump and the First Lady. I think this guy also announces the President of China and his wife. What we're seeing is a shot of the White House in the background. That's almost the center of the shot. It's a close-up of somebody on a trumpet, and they've got several trumpets, obviously, playing this song, plus they've got drums. And you see some people off to the left, probably the media.
1: Ladies and gentlemen, the President of the United States, Donald J. Trump, and First Lady, Melania Trump, accompanied by the President of the People's Republic of China, Xi Jinping, and Madam Peng Liyuan.

Now it's a close-up of the White House. You've got a bunch of people holding American and Chinese flags on the upper level on the balcony. You've got all the dignitaries from the United States off to the right-hand side. You've got the military members with, you know, they're standing at salute.

0: Now we see President Trump and President Xi walking up. It's interesting, President Trump's a little taller. I think when they were in China, I think Xi might have been wearing something in his shoes because they were about the same height there. I mean, it's a very small difference in height, but President Trump's a little bit taller behind them, Melania and the First Lady of China. There you go. I like the pomp and circumstance. You knew that President Trump was going to step it up. Because when they went to China, there was this whole big thing. Children singing and you know, orchestras playing and Xi walking around like a proud papa, which he should. It's his city, Beijing. And now you know that Donald Trump, President Trump, is not going to play around. He's going to show up and he's going to say, oh, yeah, watch this. And we've got a military flyover that we're going to bring you as well. The president speaking and welcoming them. I'll have that for you when we come back. Your thoughts. What are we trying to accomplish with China? I would like to see free and fair trade with China, which is very hard to do because they pay their people like peasants. And here we pay people a good wage. And how you compete with that is something I can't wrap my brain around, other than if you're for tariffs. Taxes and tariffs will make the products that China's making with slave labor at least similar in price to what could be made here, manufactured here, which could bring manufacturing back to the United States. That's important. 888-941-PAGS, 888-941-7247, joepags.com. 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We're back after this.
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0: All right, great to have you. Thanks. I appreciate you stopping by. Maybe you'll tell me at the bottom of the hour. That'll be part one with the media superstar. She's the number one podcaster in the nation. And if you look at almost any country's podcast list, she's in the top 10, if not top 15, and she's doing great. We have a lot of fun talking about this so-called media ban from the White House. We talk about the president. We talk about the DSA. We talk about a lot of stuff. Do not miss a second of it. Yes, I had to edit it. Polly, you're welcome, because she does drop a bomb here and there. Megan just doesn't care. I've never cursed on a microphone yet. I think if I did it the first time, I would never stop. So I get where she's coming from. But you'll see the unedited part as I drop it this weekend for sure. 888-941-PAGS, 888-941-7247, joepags.com. What do you want to see the president accomplish with President Xi here? Here's our president welcoming President Xi and his wife.
14: President Xi, Madam Peng, and the members of the Chinese delegation, I'm delighted to welcome you to the beautiful White House, such a great honor. In May, we had the great privilege of visiting you in Beijing, where you received our delegation with spectacular and very beautiful hospitality. Now Melania and I are honored to host you in Washington as President Xi becomes the first ever Chinese leader to make a second formal state visit to America.
0: Here you go. Good welcome. And again, you know, you figure that Trump, he of the golden toilets, will probably want to one-up Xi, and he should, here on home turf. And there's a lot of pomp and circumstance that went along with it. I keep on saying that, but it's true. You had, you know, the music playing, and you had the flyover. We'll get into all that, but the president continued.
14: President Xi and Madam Peng arrive at an important moment for America, the 250th anniversary of our founding. Tomorrow we will visit the National Archives to see some of the greatest treasures of that proud history, including the Declaration of Independence and the United States Constitution and the Bill of Rights.
15: 习主席和彭夫人来访之际，正值美。
0: This person is saying what President Trump just said. Oh, you knew that? Yes, there's a translation here into Chinese, obviously.
15: 我的一个重要的历史时刻，美国建国250周年。 明天我们将参观国家档案馆，欣赏那一段令人自豪。
0: It's such an interesting line.

0: Intelligence should be near the top of the agenda, particularly as the United States and China compete over emerging technologies. Blackburn said she wants protections for children, consumer privacy, and intellectual property to remain part of the conversation as AI systems become increasingly powerful. Quote, we are working to get protections for our children, for our citizens, for our creators, and for people that own intellectual property, Blackburn said. She also raised concerns about Americans' personal data potentially becoming accessible to Beijing, an issue that's been at the center of broader debates in Congress over technology and national security. Blackburn said policymakers need to ensure Americans know Beijing is not going to get all their data and data mine it and build a virtual you of our American citizens. Agriculture is another issue, Blackburn said, she wants addressed during the talks. I mean, look, I don't blame her. I think she's right about that. In this fight that we're having, this race that we're having with Beijing about AI, they win, they own AI going forward. If we win, we own AI going forward. I think that we're in the lead. But believe me when I say China would like to be the world superpower when it comes to technology and AI. So I think that she's spot on. I think a lot of that will be talked about. And I think the president will surround himself with experts who know everything you need to know about this technology to make sure that we're safe. And yes, I do talk to Megyn Kelly. It'll be part two about AI. That'll be next hour. But this hour, in only a few minutes, part one with Megyn Kelly, the multimedia platform superstar. We break it all down. We start with this so-called media ban. It's not. It's a ban of three entities from the White House, but she and I don't necessarily agree on it, which is actually kind of cool. Keep it here.
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4: 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I'm John Cooley from the 24-hour breaking news center.
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3: On the ones.
4: There's an accident in Fort Worth that is going under investigation as it looks like it was a fatality involving a garbage truck along south and northbound lanes of Highway 287. We're seeing major road closures because of that. On the southbound side, it is closed between Berry Street and Miller Avenue. Northbound, it is closed between East Loop 820 and Vaughn Boulevard. Now, how about that forecast from the WBAP on-time experts, 24-7 Weather Center? We're looking at a low of 71 degrees tonight. Partially cloudy skies are expected. Tomorrow, mostly sunny with a high of 96, and then we're back down to the low 70s and with a mostly cloudy night Friday night. Right now, we're holding on to 89 degrees in Dallas and Fort Worth. As world leaders and international delegates meet in New York City for the United Nations General Assembly, attention remains on the conflict between the U.S. and Iran. In an exclusive interview with Fox's special report, Iran's president was asked if he would give up his nation's 60% enriched uranium.
5: Yes. Within the framework of international law, based on the non-proliferation treaty, whatever we are supposed to adhere to, we will.
4: In other news, the Texas Department of Public Safety drops the ball on voter registrations.
6: The Bexar County Elections Department was recently sent 45,000 backlogged voter registrations due to a processing error. The error caused tens of thousands of voter registration applications to go missing, some dating back a year. Bexar County Elections Administrator Michelle Carew stated that her office is working overtime to process the influx before early voting for the midterms begins on October 19th. San Antonio Mayor Gina Ortiz-Jones urged voters to check their registration status to have errors corrected by the October 5th deadline. Mike Trina, WBAP News.
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7: New claims for unemployment benefits declined to 197,000 last week. It's a historically low level and the lowest since mid-July. Continuing claims for the week ending September 12th also declined to 1.71 million. Jenny Coselda, Fox News.
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13: Listen to me, you know where I am on this White House press corps thing. You don't have a right to be in the White House. It's a privilege. If the privilege gets taken away, you get to sue. You get to say First Amendment. I don't know. That's where I am on it. You guys know that. I was a television news anchor. This woman is one of the best journalists we've ever had on the planet. It's Megyn Kelly. MegynKelly.com, of course, incredible journalist, the host of the Megyn Kelly Show, which is just killing it on the charts. Megyn, how are you? 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
1: 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You could listen to her every day on Sirius XM. Really, really great to break stuff down with her. I hear what she's saying about the media pass, but I think that I softened her up a little bit in that if Trump just didn't say what he said, that because you're mean to me, that's why you're out, that he probably had a much better chance. It's always great to break stuff down with her. We continue on Kamala Harris suddenly reappearing. Is she going to run? Is she not going to run? Why did Politico have a story that almost suggested she not run? And why did Gavin Newsom say that on that fake fishing trip with Jake Tapper that he won't run if she does run? All very interesting. We'll continue that conversation next hour and a lot more. It is 888-941-PAGS, joepags.com. Go check out the latest Pags and Mullen, joepags.com/YouTube. 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
0: On the ones.
11: In Fort Worth, an accident has completely shut down the north and southbound sides of Highway 287. We're looking at closures on the northbound side between East Loop 820 and Vaughn Boulevard. Meanwhile, on the southbound side, it's close between Vaughn Boulevard and Wilberger Street. Outside that, in Dallas, we're also looking at road construction locking up low roadways, reducing down to one lane northbound I-35 and Harry Hines. Now let's take a look at that WBAP On-Time Experts 24/7 Weather Center forecast.
12: For WBAP, I'm WFAA meteorologist Drew Davis with a quick look at your forecast. A low of 72 Friday morning, getting up to 94 in the afternoon. Light southeasterly winds around 5 to 10 miles per hour and mostly sunny. 73 for a low on Saturday, 95 in the afternoon. Some models hinting at a cool down into the low 90s and upper 80s during the middle of next week.
11: It's 87 degrees in Dallas, 89 in Fort Worth. As world leaders and international delegates meet in New York City for the UN General Assembly, attention remains on the conflict between the U.S. and Iran. In an exclusive interview with Fox's special report hosted by Brett Baer, Iranian President Masoud Pezeshkian spoke with through a translator to defend his nation's military forces.
7: We would never attack our own population. You know, the things
13: but you did.
7: No. Who conducted terrorist actions against us? Who hit our schools?
14: I understand, but in January 8th and 9th, you definitely had security forces that killed Iranian citizens.
7: Mr. Trump himself announced that we had equipped and armed these people in order to bring down the Iranian government.
11: These comments come as NATO Secretary General praises President Trump for degrading Iranian nuclear capabilities, suggesting that they posed a threat to the Middle East and Europe. We're getting ready some juicy details about how far the sailors aboard the American aircraft carrier were pushed this year. Fox's John Saucier reports.
15: The Navy's top civilian leader says that 8 sailors attempted suicide while deployed with the USS Abraham Lincoln Aircraft Carrier Strike Group. This came in a letter sent from Acting Navy Secretary Hung Cao to U.S. Senator Kirsten Gillibrand. The aircraft carrier spent a record-setting uninterrupted almost 9 months at sea supporting the Iran conflict. The Lincoln's extended deployment drew the nation's attention following reports of crew stress and poor mental health, as well as supply shortages, including food and hygiene products. The Lincoln is on the way home now, but we don't have an exact date for when. John Saucier, Fox News.
11: An illegal alien is charged with grabbing a school officer's gun and shooting him in Texas. Fox's Chris DeMayo.
16: The incident happening last month in Dallas. Jose Pantoja Morales of Mexico faces a federal gun charge after prosecutors say he grabbed the officer's gun and shot him when the officer tried to help him. The officer was hit in the femoral artery in his right leg. He was taken to a hospital. Prosecutors say Pantoja Morales faces up to 15 years in jail if convicted and was in the country illegally. Chris DeMayo, Fox News.
11: In your money news, brought to you by NetWorthRadio.com, the state of Texas settles its lawsuit against Sprouts Farmers Market. The settlement follows an investigation into grocery stores across Texas in January of this year, following concerns that synthetic pesticides were being misted onto organic produce. One of the pesticides is Produce Max, an EPA-registered product that allegedly control bacteria and extend shelf life. Attorney General Ken Paxton secured a settlement which ensures none of its produce will be misdated with the pesticides in all Sprouts locations nationwide. Keep connected, DFW, on your home for WBAP's morning news, weekdays 4 till 9, starting with the Bongino Report at 4 a.m., only on News Talk 820, 93.3 FM WBAP. I'm John Cooley.
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1: Great radio stations across the land, glad to have you. Polo's alongside. It is the Joe Pags Show. Get it done for a Thursday. Part two with Megyn Kelly, bottom of this hour. We're going to give you an update on, again, the festivities with the president, welcoming the president of China and his wife to the White House. There was pomp and circumstance, as I've talked about, and I've said that term a few times now, but deal with it. It's what it was. I believe that President Trump wanted to make sure that he put on a great show for President Xi, because President Xi did a pretty good show when Trump was there. Some would say a great show, but I don't know. It just felt very different to me, but it's a very different place. I've been to China. It just is. But here's some more of it. And again, if you're listening, I'm going to try to describe it as we're showing it. But there was a lot of activity for President Xi and his wife, just to show this big acceptance and welcome outside the Oval Office and the Rose Garden and so on. What we've got here is people like dressed up as Americans from the 1700s, I'm sure, making another reference to the 250th anniversary.

I mean, they got the wigs and everything, but from the 1700s. In your mind's eye, they're looking straight at the opening to the Oval Office. You've got President Trump and his first lady, and the right of our view on the left from their view, and then President Xi next to President Trump, and then his wife off to his right, our left. To the left, I guess it's a delegation from China. I can't see their faces. I know that that Vice President J.D. Vance is on the right side, on the Trump-Melania side with his wife. So that goes down. You can see Scott Bessent is always very easy to pick out, but it looks like the cabinet officials are all there with him.

you get the picture. Then, of course, President Trump wanted to have a flyover. That would be very impressive. And that happened over the White House as well. Stealth bomber out front with other aircraft flanking either side. So five total. Very cool. I would like to have been there for that. Very impressive. You heard Marsha Blackburn last hour. I told you that her quote was that making sure that we're on top of AI and that they're not stealing our identities and making, you know, Americans out of the information that they're getting from us. Technology is a very important piece of this. I got an email from a guy and several emails from a lot of you, but this one stood out. Keep your enemies close. Keep your friends close. Keep your enemies closer, which makes a lot of sense. Is China our enemy? Yeah, it is governmentally. The Chinese people aren't, but the government of China is our enemy, stealing our, you know, our property, you know, doing knockoffs. I've been to China. There's a knockoff for everything. They try to sell a knockoff of an iPhone, which is actually Android based, but they're stealing intellectual property from Americans and from everybody around the globe and don't even think twice about it. Yeah, we're just doing it. What are you going to do about it? I mean, everything. From movies to purses to wallets to phones to everything, just right down the line. And it's not okay. But even on top of that, you've also got, you know, a government that will do just about anything to not only steal from us, and I mean militarily, but also to be stronger than us or stronger than we are, and they're not. So it's an interesting, you know, combination. They get along. When President Trump says things like, look, I get along well with President Xi. I get along well with President Putin. I mean, there's nothing wrong with that. He should get along. I get along with the little dictator, the little rocket man in North Korea, Kim Jong-un. So, I mean, that's good. You want our leader to have a good relationship in that you can sit down and have the conversation. And for those who want to argue that Trump should not have a good relationship, well, let me ask you this. Was it good that Gorbachev and Reagan got along? I'll wait. I mean, the answer was very good. Of course that was good. That was smart because it ended up breaking up the Soviet Union. He got rid of the, you know, the wall between East and West Germany. A lot of people don't even remember that Germany was split into two sides. One the Soviet Union ran, one we sort of ran. Now it's Germany, you know, reunified because of what President Reagan did with Gorbachev. The Iron Curtain was gone. Places like Czechoslovakia got their independence again. Now there's the Czech Republic and Slovakia. So, I mean, you've got a bunch of countries that were part of that Soviet bloc that were just called the Soviet Union that now have their identities back and their cultures back and so on. So it's good to have a good relationship, no matter how bad the person is or no matter how much they don't like us or they have a different opinion about how life should go. That's a good thing. So I like what the president did today. If this were only a visual show, I would play more of that pomp and circumstance or more of that ceremony, more of that military, you know, showing. But it just doesn't work that well on radio. Let's talk about Israel Prime Minister Benjamin Netanyahu. At the UN today, and outside the UN, there was a bunch of protesting. I don't know what they're protesting. I don't know if they think they know what they're protesting. You had some famous faces like Susan Sarandon arrested today outside the UN. And the reason why was because they think they know something about the Middle East that the rest of us don't know. They think there is somehow a Palestine. They think that there somehow is a genocide going on. And they're out there protesting Netanyahu to go and spend a couple hours in jail. And then, hey, look at me, I got the photo op. This is from the Daily Mail. Could be fake news. Written by a bunch of people. Actually, no, just Justin Enriquez, U.S. Assistant Showbiz Editor. Huh? Susan Sarandon was one of the stars detained at a protest outside of Israel Prime Minister Benjamin Netanyahu's United Nations address. The 79-year-old actress was among dozens who were cuffed as NYPD cops worked to clear First Avenue ahead of the speech at the UN General Assembly. A smiling Sarandon, who was memorably canceled over her pro-Palestine comments in 2023. Nobody canceled her. Nobody canceled her. What are you talking about? You don't get canceled for pro-Palestine comments. In fact, Macklemore is going to be more popular now than ever because he said, free Palestine. That's not true. You know, it gets canceled, those who say Israel has the right to exist. I mean, I think that there's a shift happening to where it won't be as prevalent, but that's who gets canceled in this country. Anyway, a smiling Sarandon, canceled in 2023, looked up to the sky serenely as she was cuffed by NYPD officers 3 years after she found herself behind bars after attending a protest at the New York State Capitol in Albany.
Hacks actress Hannah Elden Eidenbender, something like that, who has also famously been vocal supporter of Palestine, whatever that is, was also among those reportedly taken into custody. Both Sarandon and Eidenbender, 31, could be seen wearing white T-shirts, which read, "Fund people, not bombs." Comedian and rising actor Caleb Heron, never heard of him, 31, was also seen with the police officers in addition to numerous New York City council members. That's right, those who work with Mayor Mamdani were there. Sex and the City star Cynthia Nixon, 60, was also in attendance at the protest, but the Daily Mail understands that she was not among those who were arrested. The protest began at around noon as the socialist groups joined Jewish Voice for Peace as they blocked traffic near the UN with the aim of calling out Netanyahu's war in Gaza and the ongoing conflict in Iran. It's not Netanyahu's war in Gaza. It's the war that was started by Hamas. Even this reporter is slanted, unbelievably slanted. Without October 7th, you don't have the war in Gaza. Give me a break. Ahead of Netanyahu's visit, New York City Mayor Zoran Mamdani urged his arrest, saying the U.S. should honor a warrant for Netanyahu issued by the International Criminal Court. He's wanted for war crimes and crimes against humanity allegedly committed in Gaza, though the U.S. is not a member of the court and New York City lacks the authority to arrest him. With very, very biased report here by this guy Enriquez. He forgot to mention that President Trump 2 days ago said, or yesterday, whatever it was, said we should leave. Anybody who's in the International Criminal Court should leave. It's a bogus institution. It carries no weight, and they're just making things up. This guy acts like it's actually a real court. It's not. It's a bunch of nut jobs that want to control the world. Well, from that, we go to NBC's report on Netanyahu's address. And this report probably biased as well because it's NBC News. As I said, Israel's Netanyahu takes the UN stage facing global isolation and a fight for its political future. Benjamin Netanyahu isn't scheduled to meet with President Donald Trump or any other U.S. officials and is expected to return to Israel shortly after his speech. This is by Matt Bradley and Corky somebody or other. Out of Tel Aviv, Israel Prime Minister Benjamin Netanyahu pleaded his country's case to the world of the United Nations General Assembly on Thursday today before an audience of mostly empty seats. But the audience Netanyahu was really trying to reach was closer to home, Israeli voters that have next month's crucial elections. As Netanyahu stepped up to the lectern, hundreds of diplomats showed their disdain for Israel's bloody crackdown on Palestinians in Gaza by rising from their seats and walking out en masse. Netanyahu responded with similar disdain. If there are any more moral cowards who haven't left the hall, please do so now, he said. Then Netanyahu went on to revisit Hamas's attacks on Israel in October 2023, in which about 1,200 people were killed and which sparked the latest round of fighting. Netanyahu also defended the ongoing war on Iran in existential terms. If we hadn't done it, we'd all be dead, he said. We will continue to defend our state. We'll continue to win because we have no other choice, he said. Netanyahu thanked President Donald Trump for taking Israel's side in what he called a battle against the barbarians. And as expected, he accused New York Mayor Zoran Mamdani of anti-Semitism and cozying up to what he said were his Hamas buddies. You can't silence me, he said, addressing Mamdani. You can't silence the truth. A little bit of a spin on there. Wasn't just a straight story. But I think this is really important. For those who don't understand, for those who really think there's some genocide going on in Gaza and that for some reason the Palestinians had their own state and Israel stole it. Factually true is there was a territory called Palestine. That territory was owned by the Ottoman Empire. When the British Empire beat them in war, they got control of the territory called Palestine. There was no leader of Palestine. There was no government of Palestine. There was a territory that was called Palestine because it's left over from calling it Philistine, although they have no ancestral relationship to the Philistines that used to live there, and they called it Palestina or Philistine because those who created the territory wanted to somehow call it something Jews didn't like because Jews were the enemies of the Philistines back in the day. So there was no Palestine. It wasn't stolen from Palestinians. In fact, in the early 1900s, Jewish people living in that territory were also called Palestinian. So it is not a Muslim thing. It's not an ancestral thing. This is a place that was owned by, depending on who the empire was at the time, was owned by them. And just because it was called Philistine or Palestina or whatever doesn't mean that it was stolen from the Palestinian people. In fact, there is a Palestinian state. It's called Jordan. When they say the West Bank, the East Bank is in Jordan. Before 1967, the Palestinians, quote-unquote,
the Jordanians, they owned the West Bank. The reason why Israel has the West Bank is that, for some reason, Middle Easterners thought that they would take on Israel again. And in 1967, Israel won and said, we're keeping it. Going to keep the West Bank. You had the territory you wanted. You had the borders you wanted before you attacked us again. And every time they've been attacked, they've won. This whole idea that there's a genocide in Gaza is stupid. Israel had Gaza until 2005. They left there and gave it to the Palestinians. You deal with it. In fact, they wanted Egypt to take it. And Egypt said, we don't want Gaza. Because Egypt said, and their leaders have all said over the years, that the Palestinians are a problem. So let them have their own territory. They've gotten it. They own it. And yet still they're fighting against the Israelis. I don't know why. So the idea that somehow they got rid of Palestine, they didn't. That they somehow killed all the Palestinians, they didn't. They somehow, there is no Palestinian state, there is, Jordan. But the Palestinians didn't own Gaza, they did. If Israel wanted Gaza, why did they leave 20 years ago? They should have stayed there. They didn't stay there because they wanted to give them, and they thought that the giving up the land would give them peace. And it didn't. It simply didn't. So what these people are protesting, I don't think they know what they're protesting. They think they know something. McLemore thinks he knows something. They don't know anything. What they're doing is ridiculous. Now, do I want the war to stop in Gaza? Yes. Be done with it now. Rebuild it. Let the people have it who are there, the Palestinians, whatever. Do I want the war to stop in Iran? Of course. Of course. I want it over tomorrow. But you don't just say it's a genocide because I say so. You don't. If it's a, who brings a genocide to people and drops pamphlets and notifications that they should leave because they're going to bomb the area soon? Nobody does that. They just kill you. If it's a genocide. It's so stupid. 888-941-PAGS. 888-941-7247. JoePags.com. 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I'm getting a lot of thoughts on the Chinese president's visit as well. Part two with Megyn Kelly at the bottom. 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
30: Understand. And by the way, part two with Megyn Kelly coming up at the bottom of the hour. Don't miss a second of that. And I want one email. Oh, Megyn Kelly was mean to Trump in 2015. Look, they've made up. You should get over it now. Enough. But I will never understand how the left and the Israel haters have become so successful. I would actually like to know, because maybe we could use their tactics to be more successful on the conservative right and on the truthful side of things. What they're saying about

0: Most just keep to themselves. But the ones that hate Israel really hate them. You know, they will do anything to get rid of Israel. And it's just the weirdest thing to me. Some will say it's a geographical issue. Most know that it's really not. It's really a more religious issue. But at the end of the day, why can't they exist in that little sliver of land? So what is it, like 9 million people, something like 7 million or 9 million? Why are they the greater evil? And how has that side of the issue become so popular with younger people? Are the young people just dumb? Seriously, you don't have to love Israel. You don't have to like Jewish people. I don't care. But you can't say it's okay to for them to have one little sliver of land somewhere? They could have kept Gaza. They could have kept all of the West Bank. They don't. I mean, there's ABC zone, and Jews can't go in some of those zones. So I'm not really sure what it is they want other than the total annihilation of Israel. When you say free Palestine, like the Duke of Mecklenburg said, he's literally saying he thinks Palestine should be from the river to the sea, the Jordan River to the Mediterranean Sea. That means there is no Israel. As if Palestine is, or Palestinians are not free where they live. It's just a strange thing that so many people have fallen for the okey-doke. There's a lot to be discussed there, but you can't have that discussion if you're not having an even conversation where both sides are telling at least something close to the truth. 888-941-PAGS, JoePags.com. Megyn Kelly Part 2 coming up.
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3: On the ones.
4: In Fort Worth, a fatal accident involving a garbage truck has shut down both sides of Highway 287. On the northbound side, it's closed between East Loop 820 and Berry Street. Southbound, it's shut down between Berry Street and Miller Avenue. Now for that forecast from the WBAP On-Time Experts 24/7 Weather Center. We're heading on down to a low of 71 tonight. Tomorrow, mostly sunny skies are expected with a high of 96. And then we're back to the mostly cloudy skies again with a low around 72. Keep your fingers crossed, friends, but I think it's actually heading down into fall weather. Well, anyway, it's 87 degrees in Dallas, 89 in Fort Worth. As world leaders and international delegates met in New York City for the United Nations General Assembly, attention remains on the conflict between the U.S. and Iran. Iran's president was asked by Fox News if he would give up his nation's 60% enriched uranium and said he would agree to an international law.
5: Yes, within the framework of international law, based on the non-proliferation treaty, whatever we are supposed to adhere to, we will.
4: In your money news brought to you by NetWorthRadio.com, nearly everyone will feel the impact of what's going on in the bond market, no matter how far away and abstract it might seem. 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For savers, it means that they can earn more in interest by putting cash into bonds or high-yield savings accounts. It could also knock down the value of stocks in their 401k accounts. 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
6: It's okay to not be in love with a candidate? 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Nonsense?
7: If you're not at the table, bring a folding chair, otherwise you might be on the menu. 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
9: The Amazing Daily Show. She's number one on the podcast list almost every single day. It is media superstar Megyn Kelly. We continue now with the conversation about Trump, Trumpism, about Ken Paxton, James Tallarico in Texas, and an awful lot more. Now part two with Megyn Kelly on the Joe Pags Show.
10: No. Maybe she could bust out her Venn diagram and walk us through it. But look, whenever she does this kind of thing, I don't know about you, but I'm like, please God, let her run. Please let her be. Like, I don't want Gavin Newsom instead of Kamala Harris. I want her. You know how they say, like, he says he's not going to run unless she doesn't. Oh, well, right. I accept. I want her. I don't want him. But
9: no,
10: I don't think
9: you.
10: She's going. I don't think she's got a better chance than Gavin Newsom. I guess I'll say that. I don't know whether she's going to run, but I don't think she's got a better chance than Gavin does, because I do think the Democrats are worried about running a woman again. You know, they lost with Hillary. They lost with Kamala. And because they are not self-aware, they think this is because they were women that they lost. They don't realize that we'd be happy to vote for a woman, just not those two. And so I think they're going to be reluctant to give Kamala another go at it, another bite at that apple. And they'll probably go with the white Christian man, because they think it's because we're all racist sexists that we didn't vote for those particular two women.
9: Yeah, no, which, of course, is dumb. Do you think that Gavin Newsom was giving her a very loud signal as he was pretending to fish with Jake Tapper the other day in some stream in Montana? He stands there, well, if she runs, I won't run. He does this. Was that a code? Look, donors, get her out. If you want me.
10: A code not to her, but to the donors. Yes,
9: so that's what
10: absolutely.
9: It was.
10: Great way to reach them all on CNN. He's got Tapper, like maybe 4,000 viewers, and they're all Democrat donors. So great. You've gotten to all of them in one fell swoop. And he's trying to ratchet up the pressure on her to get out. Like, you can't do it. And they're, you know, and then sure enough, we got to piece in Politico right after that, eight of her aides allegedly saying, I think it was Politico, saying she can't do it. You had eight aides, five said she's not going to do it. She's not really building the apparatus. Plus, there's a reluctance within the party to try somebody who's already lost.
9: Yeah.
10: And then the other three aides were like, I don't think so, or I'm indifferent. And just one was like, oh, I think she'll run. So the party establishment, you know, I think is basically starting the push to get her out. Like, they'd much prefer him to her. They think he's got a better chance than she does. They see AOC coming up, and the more establishment wing doesn't want her.
9: Right.
10: So they've got to get their candidate. And both of these two are woke warriors. So, like, there's no difference there, except one is a loser and one isn't. You know, he's done pretty well. So I think, yeah, if you had to put money on it, you'd go with him.
9: Can you imagine somebody giving you $2 billion and you not doing whatever it was they wanted you to do? You give me $2 billion and I'll do just about anything on the planet and I will accomplish it with that kind of funding. She got $2 billion and still is complaining about it's because she's ethnic this or she's a female that. And she does appear to feel entitled to it. You think she's going out there and doing these events on her own? Is there some apparatus that's saying, why don't you go out there and let's see how they feel about you? Because you're right. She sounds half drunk half the time, putting on a different cadence every other time, repeats herself the entire time. Why do you think she is out there? Is this her pushing herself? Because I think you're right. I think the donors don't want her.
10: By the way, go back and listen to her vice presidential debate with J.D. or her presidential debate with President Donald Trump.
9: Right.
10: Go see if she sounded like this, the one with ABC. She didn't sound like that at all. She sounded like Attorney General Kamala Harris.
9: Yes.
10: She sounded normal, like she wasn't doing any sort of weird accent or drawing thing. She's done them all. She was like talking like she normally talks. So
9: yes.
10: It's just all an affectation. I do think it's some wing of the party, because let's face it, the base of the Democrat Party is black women, and that's fine. I mean, but like the assumption that you then have to be a black woman for them to back you, I think is nonsense. You know, I think they backed Bill Clinton very happily. I think in the end they came behind Joe Biden too, and I think they'd go behind most Democrats who are somewhat normal. The problem with Kamala Harris is like that's all she had to appeal to them was her skin color and her lady parts, and like that's only going to get you so far. But I do think there is a constituency within the Democrat Party that believes those are the most important things if you want to get elected as a Democrat, and certainly if you want to win a Democrat primary. I think it underestimates black women, first of all, and I think it's just very short-sighted in terms of like what actually would resonate in the long term. Like, but Kamala Harris, everyone knows she has no talent. Like, all you have to do is listen to her for 2 minutes to realize she has none of the gifts that their biggest players have, from Michelle Obama to Barack Obama to Bill Clinton, and even Gavin Newsom, though he's very weird. He's very, like, doped up, it looks like, with the hands. It looks like he's had too much Adderall and, like, too much caffeine. And I don't, like, the guy out on the runway.
9: Yeah.
10: You know, like, he's very distracting. He's not nearly as smooth as he kind of gets credit for. But he's good-looking. He's got the widow's peak, which, you know, women seem to like.
9: Whatever. Gavin Newsom's such a fraud. It is somebody who's not a fraud, Megyn Kelly. Go check out Megyn everywhere where she is. Her platforms are blowing up. She's number one across the board and number one in my heart for sure. let's talk about the DSA a little bit. The DSA is worrisome. I'm here in Texas, as you know. We met up in San Antonio not long ago. James Tallarico is a scary candidate. First of all, he speaks like Barack Obama. And I think they're all going to this school now to speak like Barack Obama. It's effective for some unfortunate reason. Obama was great at it. Everybody else, like John Ossoff in Georgia, they all try to act like that. This guy, Greg Kassar, who's out in front of this ice shooting
10: Josh
9: now
10: Shapiro.
9: Here in Texas. Right. They all speak that way. And it's so freaking weird. But Tallarico's a real problem because he's lying about his faith. He's lying about just about everything that he's ever said in his recent history, and he's, like, tied with Ken Paxton. So is that a service of Ken Paxton personally being less effective than we would like? As Attorney General, he was very effective. He's a very good Attorney General for Texas. Or is this an affectation of a guy like Tallarico just jumping on every bandwagon over the past 10, 15 years to see what worked for the left and just lie his way into the job? What do you think's going on with the DSA and why they're being so successful so far?
10: I mean, I think the Texas problem is a function of Ken Paxton. It's, you know, by all rights, this guy should be getting creamed. Tallarico, as Trump accurately calls him.
9: Yeah.
10: How can this guy be winning in Texas? Texans, we rely on you to stop people like this from coming to the U.S. Senate. Where are you? You've got to make sure that you go out and vote this guy down. But I think there are a few problems here. I think, like, I actually don't know Ken Paxton at all. I just know what I read about him. And what I read about him is how unpopular he is in the state of Texas, according to the polls.
9: Yeah.
10: There was just a piece out today that, you know, did a little focus group. And it was like, all of them were like, he's a fraud. He's a con man. He's dishonest. He's a cheater. He's, it was like, oh, well, this is not great for our Republican nominee.
9: Yeah.
10: It was known that he was going to have some of these problems, and I think people rolled the dice and said, we don't want the establishment type. Cornyn is all, you know, about his donors, and he's controlled by his donors. We don't want that. But unfortunately, you know, the little lily pad they leaped off onto has got a lot of problems and seems to be sinking as we speak. And Talafrico has the ability to smooth talk when he's in the right setting. And unfortunately, one of the people he's managed to woo is Joe Rogan, who seems to really like him a lot and has some influence, including in Texas, and really seems to be like vouching for this guy. And I'm actually kind of worried that we're going to see this guy Talafrico on Joe Rogan right before the vote to push last minute people over the edge. But, you know, their disdain for Paxton seems to be something they're having trouble getting over. And at a minimum, those people will stay home. You know, like they don't feel motivated to go out and pull the lever for him. So we're in a dangerous position down there. It's not great.
9: I thought it was hilarious how Trump said he doesn't look very good, doesn't speak very well, but he's really good at the job. When he was talking about Ken Paxton at that event a couple of weeks ago, Talarico is a problem because you're right. Rogan platforms him a lot, and he said that Christianity supports abortion. He said that God is non-binary. He said that he loves the trans kids. There are six genders. That's just the beginning of it. They have undercover video now of his pastor from his so-called Presbyterian church. It can't be, where she's saying this is a church that is not really about religion. What?
10: So and that, I mean, and that they want Donald Trump assassinated.
9: Right. And they don't, that doesn't seem to move the polls. It's like a dead heat here in Texas. Let me ask you this. Why was Donald Trump able to rise above all of the philandering, all of the page six stuff that he literally did? And still people love the guy, whereas Ken Paxton has a lot of that same baggage and they're not giving him a pass. What's the difference? One's dynamic, one is not. I mean, is that all it takes?
10: In a word, charm.
9: Okay.
10: Paxton has none of it. Not from what I've seen. And he doesn't, you know, he can't turn what he's done around into something that, like, you're like, oh, he's a bon vivant, you know, like, oh, this is just who he is.
9: Right.
10: Whereas Trump, always with a wink and a nod, kind of gave you like a little wiggle room on the denials, you know, like enough to say like, well, I don't believe it. But like, he kind of like with Marla Maples, you know, like next thing you know, you'd be reading about how it was the best sex she ever had, allegedly. And somebody in the background, you know, was allegedly verifying it, you know, named John Miller or whatever his code name was when he was calling the page six about himself. Remember, he was acting as a PR person.
9: They literally have an audio tape of him calling in on behalf of him. And then he later said it wasn't him. Like, you could hear it's totally Donald Trump. You know, so he was the master of that. Is that what it is about PR and Ken Paxton's horrible at it?
10: We knew him.
9: Yeah.
10: That's the other thing. Like, nobody knew who Ken Paxton was, really. I mean, since before he got into politics. But, like, Trump had years in New York and then nationwide is like being this character, this like beloved billionaire who would sort of mouth off and say some really smart and sometimes some really controversial, crazy, fun things. And there was like an affection for the guy. I don't know. He's like sort of part of the New York landscape and part of the American landscape. And no one cared what happened between Trump and his ex-wives. It was like, whatever. That's like some eccentric billionaire. And then he came on the national stage and started owning it all. Like, he wasn't really owning the marital infidelities, but like when he's like, yeah, you know, I bought and paid for all these politicians. Sure, I donated to Hillary. Why? How do you think, you know, I understand what she does and how corrupt she is.
9: Right.
10: And owned it and said he was going to sort of be in there exposing these secrets on our behalf now, that he was now going to work for us. All of that worked. Ken Paxton, he never does press. He doesn't do, I can't like think of a version of him speaking on camera. And I'm in media. And I'm in right-wing media, so it's like, well, independent, but I'm right-leaning. Where is he? Why doesn't he defend himself? Why is the main thing I know about him that he's a cheater, that he was brought up on charges within the Texas Senate, and then he was exonerated, but like he was in a lot of trouble from his own party, and that Trump thinks he's extremely homely? Like, these are the things I know about him.
9: I've had him on the show a lot of times, but you're right. Ken is not campaigning at all, and I don't get it, because Talarico is everywhere. The guy's omnipresent. Do you think that they're waiting until the last month? I mean, what are we holding back? First of all, I don't love that you're only attacking Talarico. Come out. Ken Paxton will win if he says, I sued Google and I won for you. I sued to stop online censorship and I won for you.
10: He sued me.
9: Exactly. Wonderful. He did an incredible job on that. He's a great attorney general, and they're not flying that flag at all. They're only going after Talafrico. So, I mean, I don't know what, if you were in that campaign, you wouldn't be, but if you were in there helping him on the campaign, wouldn't you tell him, go hit the street, man, go do something?
10: Not just that. I would have him own up to the marital issues. It's like the Democrats were going to hold on to that Graham Plattner when it was like only three women who accused him of sexual assault.
9: Right.
10: It wasn't until the one like went on the record with the rape claim that they were like, oh, I guess we got to turf him out. So it's like he hasn't been accused of that. Like,
9: right.
10: It's marital infidelity. It's not great, but it's, and I realize it's Texas and it's deeply Christian, but it's still like, to your point, they got past it with Trump. They could probably forgive him for it if he would just be like, I'm so embarrassed, you know, like I'm not proud of this. This is what happened. And the other stuff he was exonerated on, I mean, he should be hitting that more, you know, like, yes, they threw all this stuff at me, but I was found not guilty. And now they're just trying to, you know, hang that around me. But I'm not going to go trans your kid. I'm not going to be chopping off penises of 5-year-old little boys.
9: Right.
10: Right. I'm not in favor of that. Like, this is, we are talking about such an extreme worldview over on the other side, and somehow he's getting away with it. I do think, you know, being sort of blessed by the Joe Rogans of the world. I'm not blaming Joe Rogan. He can like whoever he likes. Just saying he's a big influence, especially down in Texas. So I don't know if I were Kim Paxton, and I don't know him. You know him better than I do. If he has any ability whatsoever to charm, he should charm. He should go on. I would interview him, but like, let him try to charm me. I'm charmable. I'm pretty open-minded. I want him to win. But he's got to do something to change this game, because right now it looks like he's losing.
9: Breaking news, Megyn Kelly is charmable. It is Megyn Kelly, the Megyn Kelly Show. Go follow her everywhere. Let me finish with this, and thanks for all the time and the friendship, as always. Are you as concerned as I am? You live more in the online space than I do. I mean, you're also on Sirius, of course, but I'm on terrestrial radio, so I've got a different thing going there. But online, my online presence is something I focus on a lot. I do a lot for online every day. So do you. You do way more than I do. Are you as concerned as I am with the fact that they can misconstrue our words and it sounds like us? They can show a video and it looks like us? This AI takeover of online stuff in the space where we live is really scary, because you can lose somebody with one video, one sentence, one anything, if it's somehow manipulated by somebody with a machine. Are you afraid of that?
10: Yes, I can't stand it. There's an AI video right now of me out there. I don't know what has something to do with Russia. I don't know what it is, but some people DM'd it to me saying, is this actually you? And it's like, no, but how are you going to fight against it? It's like teaspoons in the ocean. You don't even know who came up with it. And it's like, if I went out there and denied all the false things that are said about me every day, I'd be doing nothing else. So generally, I just kind of ignore it and hope that, you know, over time, people realize this stuff is bullshit. I really believe the law has not caught up with the AI abuses that are out there. And I actually do believe we need legislation requiring AI videos to be labeled AI. I really think that's important. People can no longer tell what's real from what's fake. And that's not our right. We are entitled to know. And not only is it necessary for things like this, where people are being misrepresented, especially if your voice is out there in any meaningful way or your image, they can make a convincing AI of you now. But it's important for those of us who want to buy human, you know, who like are in our movies and our TV presenters and whatever, would prefer, if given the choice to exercise with our dollars, a preference for humans over AIs, we probably would. I would. But sometimes, like, it's getting so good, you might not know. So I really think that there needs to be legislation. I'm not usually proposing legislation, but I think there needs to be some saying AI must be labeled AI in all circumstances. And if there's anything out there that's not, the penalty has to be pretty substantial.
9: Sorry. No, I'm with you 100%. It's a scary thing. I was playing a video game yesterday, and there are ads in the game. And an ad came up, and it sounded just like Dave Ramsey trying to sell me something financially. And it clearly wasn't him. I can still tell a little bit by the audio when it's AI versus real, or even the speech pattern. But it's getting so good that they will take your popularity, use it for their own wealth and their own gain, and you get nothing out of it. So I'm with you about marking it AI, but I think the nefarious players aren't going to mark anything. They're still going to pretend that it's Megyn Kelly. Something has to happen, and I'm against regulation, overregulating as well, but something has to happen to protect people like you and me, and to protect our audiences who are being lied to through these things. Megyn, you're amazing.
10: It's annoying.
9: Go ahead.
10: It's annoying. Even if you're not on television or on the camera, haven't we all been fooled 10,000 times by like, oh my God, that baby seal is so cute. And then your kid is like, that's AI. Like, we have no idea. The older we are, the dumber we are when it comes to discernment here. And I do think we could use an assist. It could just be a tiny little thing with AI in a circle or on the ads with the, you know, the lady's voice. This voice was manufactured with AI or whatever, with the help of AI. However it needs to happen. And I predict that we will have such a requirement within the next 5 years, because this is just about to explode. It actually hasn't gone full bore, but it's about to, because the technology is getting so much better by the week. Yeah. We tried just for kicks, like a year ago, to see what would happen if we tried to make my voice AI, like within the company, just to see. And it wasn't there yet. It wasn't very good. And then like 6 months into it, we tried it again, and it was perfect. It was scarily perfect.
9: Back after this on the Joe Pags Show.
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9: Always appreciate Megan coming on. 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
23: 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I'm John Cooley from the 24-Hour Breaking News Center.
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23: Out in Kaufman County, coming into Terrell, there's an accident that has shut down the westbound side between FM 429 and Wilson Road. This has also stopped traffic all the way back to Hiram. Now let's take a look at the forecast from the WBAP On-Time Experts 24-7 Weather Center.
24: For WBAP, I'm WFAA meteorologist Drew Davis with a quick look at your forecast. A low of 72 Friday morning, getting up to 94 in the afternoon, partly sunny to mostly sunny throughout Friday, 73 for a low on Saturday, and southerly winds keeping us warm around 95 for Saturday afternoon.
23: It's 85 degrees in Dallas, 86 in Fort Worth. Iranian President Masoud Pezeshkian said for an exclusive interview with Fox's special report hosted by Brett Baier. Fox's Trey Yingst has the breakdown.
25: Iranian President Masoud Pezeshkian conceded in that interview to Fox News that ultimately the Iranian economy is suffering, and they spoke about some of the military issues and also the ongoing sanctions against Iran. But he said they will resist no matter what until the end. And when you think back to the comments that Pezeshkian made in March, he said the Iranian economy could collapse in a matter of weeks. Well, it's been months since then, heavier sanctions and a renewed naval blockade of Iranian ports. And we know that inflation is rapidly rising inside of Iran, and the currency is weakening more than 2 million Iranian rial to a single U.S. dollar.
23: That says NATO Secretary General Mark Rutte praises President Trump for degrading Iranian nuclear capabilities. The race for Texas Senate seat is heating up between Texas Attorney General and Republican nominee Ken Paxton and the Democratic James Tallarico. Speaking to reporters on Capitol Hill, Senate Majority Leader John Thune says he's not worried about the race or any other critical contests around the country.
0: We expect it to be expensive, but we are competitive all across the country in all the states where we have what I would characterize as competitive, contested Senate races.
23: Polls suggest the race in the Texas seat is close, and it could determine which party controls the chamber after the midterm elections. In your money news, brought to you by NetWorthRadio.com, Dallas City Council approves a new agreement with DART. Media partner WFAA's Chris Lawrence.
2: And they approved a new agreement with DART to boost development around transit stations. DART will directly invest in city-created tax zones near its stations and service corridors. The goal is to create more housing, jobs, and mixed-use development accessible by public transit.
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9: Great radio stations across the land. Sam is out. Polo's alongside. It is the Joe Pag Show. Thanks a lot for stopping by. There's a lot going on. Bottom of this hour is going to be U.S. Representative District 15 Republican. Great state of Texas, Monica Dela Cruz. We're going to talk about the ICE stuff. And by ICE stuff, I mean Immigration Customs Enforcement being accused of killing people and so on and shooting people just because they feel like it. Many on the left, like Greg Kassar and Joaquin Castro and others, would suggest Rashida Tlaib today, would suggest that they're just out here killing people. ICE just out here killing people because they feel like it. Well, that's not what's going on. In fact, Rashida Tlaib, and I did a short video on this earlier, she is the representative out of Michigan. Don't know why. Michigan, I love you, girl. Love. But what the hell are you doing electing somebody like Rashida Tlaib? Well, we can't help it, blah, blah, blah. That district is this. Shut up. Move back into the district and take it back. And stop letting people like this pretend they represent you. She doesn't represent most Americans, doesn't represent most Michiganders, and I'm not really sure why she's there. But today, she posts something over on X about how ICE killed another innocent man. This guy was just on the way to work. And this time, it's in Michigan. Let me actually bring it up, because I don't want to just... You can go and check out that actual video that I posted on X, on Instagram, all over the place. But let me pull it up so those of you who are watching can also see it. This is the actual tweet or the post by Congresswoman Rashida Tlaib. ICE killed another man. His name is Mario David Coronado Juarez. Mario lived and worked in Michigan for 7 years as a construction worker, sending money home to his kids in Guatemala. ICE pursued him in an unmarked car, causing a fatal car crash. These killings have to stop. Hashtag abolish ICE. Polo, you hear that story just on its surface, and I'm not asking you to take my side or her side. Do you think ICE killed this guy?
1: I mean, from the way the story says it, yes.
9: Yeah. Okay, so you would walk away, rightfully so. She literally says ICE killed another man. I mean, that's, there you go. She said it. Here's the real story. At least the alternative view from DHS. ICE ran the license plate. The car is registered to a criminal illegal alien. That means somebody who's here illegally, but they committed other crimes on top of it. That guy, that criminal, is not the guy that was driving the car. This guy driving the car saw lights and sirens, according to DHS, and instead of pulling over, tore ass, took off. Goodbye. ICE says, because it got so dangerous in a neighborhood, they stopped the pursuit. And then half a mile up, they saw a plume of smoke. When they got there, the guy had run off the road into a tree. He was dead, and the car was on fire. Paula, do you think ICE's story is the only one that you heard? Do you think they killed him?
1: I mean, from what you just said, I would say no.
9: Okay, so see, that's the problem that we have. Rashida Tlaib said ICE killed another man. No matter who you are, if the guy he ran off the road, wasn't pushed off the road by ICE, wasn't shot by ICE, they could not have killed him. His driving killed him, according to what DHS is saying. Now, the truth usually is in the middle somewhere, but what she said is so incendiary and so disgusting. Because you would also think, here's a guy from Guatemala, has been here 7 years, and is just working construction to provide for his family, his children, in Guatemala. Couple of things here. I'm the father of five. I talk about it all the time. Very proud of that. I would never, if I had children to support, go three or four countries away in the northern part of the country in Michigan. This was in Grand Rapids, Michigan, where I heard on Wood every night. WOOD. Love this station, by the way. John, thank you. Appreciate John Ilk. This guy ends up dead several countries away from his kids. He's allegedly here for 7 years. So I guess he's not seeing his kids, just sending them money. DHS tells us who he really is. He's a guy who came here illegally in 2000. Actually, he was deported in 2021. That's 5 years ago. He came back across the border illegally. That's a felony if you come back after being deported. So he has not been here for seven straight years. He was deported sometime in between. He's allegedly supporting his kids in Guatemala by living here seven years straight. And he's dead because he ran the car off the road, according to ICE and DHS, not because ICE or DHS wanted to pull him over. A couple of things are important. There's no way what Rashida Tlaib said is true. That we now know. They didn't kill him. So that just isn't possible. they would have to actually have done something to cause his death. Nobody argues that the accident caused his death. Nobody argues that he was the only person in the car and he was the one driving. But let's use some common sense. He's in a car that's owned by somebody or registered to somebody who is allegedly a criminal alien in the United States. Again, what that means is broke the law to get here, broke more laws while here. Don't know what those laws are, but whatever. This isn't that guy. But this guy knows he's here illegally. This guy knows that he was deported once. This guy knows he's now going to be facing more charges and will be deported again if he's caught and he takes off. I think it's reasonable to say that's one possible scenario. What isn't a possible scenario is what Rashida Tlaib said. You know why I know that? Because even those on the far left aren't glomming onto this like ICE killed this guy. Only this nutjob is. And maybe more will jump on it as well. But again, if what ICE says is true, or what DHS, it's not even ICE, it's DHS, the overseeing. Even if what they say is true, what she says here is disgusting. This is from her official government account, which boggles my mind. So just like with the guy in North Austin, you've got another case now where people are saying things that they want you to believe. Greg Kassar is either a liar or he's really stupid. It's one of the two. I did invite him on X to come on my show. He never will, because he'd have to answer real questions. Greg, did this guy run from ICE? Did he run from lights and sirens? We all saw the video. He's running from lights and sirens. Did he do that? If so, why? Polo's got a little something.
1: I'm just curious. I mean, why can't she get in trouble for stuff like that?
9: Because as somebody who, this is a great question, somebody who works in the House of Representatives, they almost have amnesty or impunity. They almost can't be charged with anything they say in their official capacity from her job inside the Capitol. She'll probably say, because it's a great question, she'll probably will say, well, I posted that from my perch at the House of Representatives. You can't sue me. You can't charge me. You can't do anything. So, and Polo, it's sick, but they really do have that sort of immunity.
1: So what makes her better than the everyday person who could get in trouble for something like that?
9: It's called the Speech and Debate Clause. It literally only goes to those who are serving in Congress. She isn't better. Even the ones that I like there aren't better than us as far as the rights go, but they've got this ridiculous Speech and Debate Clause. They can say anything they want with total immunity.
1: Could the president change that?
9: No, he couldn't change it. Congress would have to change it.
1: and of course they won't.
9: Well, no, because it covers them. That's like saying, will Congress lower their pay? Well, of course not. Will Congress vote in term limits for themselves? No. I mean, it's really a scheme. I mean, it's a great question. If she's lying, and clearly the first line is a lie, ICE didn't kill a guy, she's completely immune to any sort of trouble because of that. If you and I go and lie under oath, if I say something right now on my show that is factually untrue about somebody else, I will be sued and I'll be broke.
1: Right. If you don't say allegedly. Right.
9: Yes.
1: So I don't think that's right. I mean, I think there should be something that should get changed with that.
9: I could not disagree with you. It's a problem because we're agreeing, because I think you like to contradict me sometimes, right, and it's a fun conversation. But that's a valid question. Because what she said, had you not heard me say what I said, you and millions of people watching or listening to this would have believed her. Oh, my God, I just killed somebody else. It's crazy.
1: And I honestly feel like that kind of goes back to when they've said stuff about the president that wasn't true and they don't get in trouble for. I feel that if they didn't have that little safeguard there,
9: yes,
1: maybe they wouldn't say some of the stuff that they say.
9: Of course.
1: So I don't know. Maybe he should look into it. I mean, maybe something could be done. I don't know. It just seems like that's why I'm not a fan of politics, because I just feel that they get to do whatever they want, but we can't. And there's nothing that can ever happen to them. And nobody ever gets in trouble. It just always seems like that to me, that nobody ever gets into any trouble.
9: Eventually they do, and I can only give you a couple of examples. Swalwell is out because he was a piece of garbage. Menendez is out because he was a piece of garbage.
1: But it takes
9: like everything. You've got to have like solid gold bars from Saudi Arabia, you know, hiding in your bags to change how you vote on legislation to ever be found guilty of anything. And Swalwell isn't even in handcuffs. He just doesn't have a job there anymore. So you're right, but the Speech and Debate Clause was put in by people who work there. and they're not going to get rid of it because it protects people who work there. It's so outlandish, but unfortunately, it's true. And could the president do it? I'll bet Trump would love to do it. You know why he can't? Because if he does, then he's a dictator. How dare he tell us what we can and can't say in the House of Representatives or in the United States Senate? That's Article 2, and he's that's Article 1, and he's Article 2. He doesn't have that power over us. You see the dumb argument, right?
1: Oh, for sure. I wish there was a censure an impeachment type of thing that could happen. I mean, something.
9: They could. No. Listen, the House of Representatives can expel somebody. They expelled George Santos. They could totally expel somebody. But he was launched out by his own party. The Democrat Party will never get rid of Rashida Tlaib. If they try to make a vote right now to censure her, they might be able to get a censure done. Well, that's just like you are a bad person in your report card. But that doesn't get her out of the job. She doesn't have any other punishment. And even the Republicans who are in charge right now don't have a set big enough to get rid of a Rashida Tlaib or an Ilhan Omar, who say hateful things toward the country every day as they're representing the country. You're right. I cannot agree with you more than I agree with you. But there's nothing we can do about it unless we have people who run and say, if you elect me, I'll get rid of the speech and debate clause. If you elect me, I'll make sure that people are held to account if they lie on their social media or in their official capacity. Because Rashida Tlaib did not write this from her Rashida Tlaib account, which is just the person running for an office, because then she could be in trouble. She wrote this from her governmental account, which I think gives her the cover that she wanted. That's the difference.
1: It reminds me of those movies that I see where there's these criminals that do all this stuff and then they're like, well, I have diplomatic immunity, so you can't do anything to me. Like it just feels like that's what that is.
9: Yep.
1: And they know the line that they can't cross.
9: Right.
1: So they do everything they can all the way up to that edge because they know that nothing's going to happen to them.
9: 100%. It's almost exactly the same, except these diplomats actually work here and live here. But you're right. Diplomatic immunity, that's something, and it's not just in movies. It's a real thing. Obviously, you know that, where people can say, well, I'm a diplomat from this country, and when I'm in my consulate or when I'm in my embassy, this is as if it's my country's land. And we can't take that away from them, because then when we're over in, BFE, then we get to say the same thing. No, this is American soil. You can't do anything to me here. It's all so screwed up, but it's always, always weighted toward the people who want to get away with it all. And we can't do that ourselves, but they can certainly do that. And I think it's a privilege that should be taken away. I think you make a great point. You know what? Next time I have a representative on, and I've already done the interview with Monica Dela Cruz, so I can't with her, but next time I have somebody on, maybe from the Judiciary Committee, which would see the laws and so on, I'm going to ask, why can't you get rid of that? Why can't Rashida Tlaib say this? Why can Ilhan Omar say from her official capacity, I'm in Congress to do the work of the Somalian people? I mean, how is that possible in the United States of America? I think you make a great point. 888-941-PAGS, 888-941-7247, joepags.com. Definitely want to hear from you. Monica Dela Cruz, District 15 Republican, great state of Texas, will be on at the bottom of the hour. Don't miss that. It's a very important district for the midterms coming up. And we do talk about ICE. She's in a very heavily Hispanic South Texas district, and the people who live there do have a say in how she feels about the ICE enforcement and so on. So make sure you keep it here for that. Meantime, I'm going to tell you about your privacy and how to keep it private. How to keep your name, the kid's name, your wife's name, your husband's name, your family's name off of these data broker sites. These sites go out and aggregate all your information. They sent me, Incogni did, they sent me a packet, actually it was a PDF file. 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Get that done right now. You'd be glad you did. We're back after this in the Joe Pag Show. Stay here.
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this is interesting because this came out today and less than an hour ago. Now the headline is MS Now, CNN, and Politico regain White House access after judge orders press passes restored. Remember, he ordered that, and then this morning the press passes were taken away from them, and now suddenly they have them again. It's all very weird to me. Let me give you the very latest update. This is from MS Now, so it could be fake. MS Now, CNN, and Politico regain White House access after judge orders press passes restored. But hours after access was restored, MS Now and CNN journalists were blocked from covering a Thursday night event with President Xi Jinping at the White House's North Portico. So, do they have them or not? Written by Sidney Carruth and Fallon Gallagher, and again, they could be making it up, don't know. Under a federal judge's order, the Trump administration restored White House access Thursday to journalists from MS Now, CNN, and Politico, who had their press passes revoked after President Donald Trump criticized the outlet's coverage. After hours after regaining access, MS Now White House reporter Laura Barron Lopez was denied entry Thursday evening to the arrival ceremony on the Portico ahead of the White House state dinner for Chinese President Xi Jinping. MS Now had requested credentials for the event but never received a response. A CNN producer and correspondent were also denied access. When Barron Lopez asked why she was being turned away, a White House staffer told her to talk to Stephen, seemingly referring to White House Communications Director Stephen Chung. The exclusion followed a chaotic day. U.S. District Judge Timothy Kelly ordered the Trump administration early Thursday to temporarily restore White House access to journalists from the three national news organizations as litigation on the matter continues. Despite that overnight ruling, Barron Lopez and an MS Now producer were denied access and had their passes confiscated when they first attempted to enter early Thursday. While another MS Now producer was granted access, Politico said at least one of its reporters was blocked. CNN said some of its staff was denied access, but at least one was allowed in. MS Now, CNN, and Politico filed a notice, blah, blah, blah, blah, blah, blah, blah, blah, blah. Do they have them or not? Because as I'm looking at this story, this Laura Barron Lopez appears to be on the White House property. And I'm looking at it, and there she is. She appears to be on White House property. Behind her is the White House. So, I mean, I'm going to back it up a little bit. Yeah, she's literally standing in front of the White House.

0: 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Had he just not said that, he might have been in the clear. It's all very odd. 888-941-PAGS, 888-941-7247, joepags.com. 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When we come back, Representative Monica Dela Cruz. Keep it here.
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3: On the ones.
4: In North Richland Hills, road construction has shut down westbound North Loop 820 between Roof Snow Drive and 35. Now, how about we take a quick look at the forecast? The WBAP on-time experts 24/7 Weather Center. We're supposedly heading on our way down to a low of 71 degrees tonight. Haven't had to say that in a while. Tomorrow, back to normal, mostly sunny with a high at 96, and then mostly cloudy night with a low of 72. It is 85 degrees in Dallas, 86 in Fort Worth. As world leaders and international delegates met in New York City for the UN General Assembly, attention remains on the war between the U.S. and Iran. In an exclusive interview with Fox's special report hosted by Brett Breyer, Iranian President Masoud Pezeshkian spoke to a translator, reaffirming that Tehran is not seeking conflict with Washington.
5: We do not wish to continue. It's America that must choose whether it wants to end this or not.
4: These comments come as NATO Secretary General Mark Rutte praises President Trump for degrading Iranian nuclear capabilities, suggesting that they posed a threat to the Middle East and Europe. 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
1: Obviously, a big story out of North Austin, Texas, was the shooting of a guy who was, they say, running away from ICE. They were trying to pull him over. When he found out that they were ICE, the DHS says that he ran. Why was he pulled over to begin with? What about enforcement with a guy like that who's being called a DoorDash dad? Then we have a case out of Michigan that Rashida Tlaib is talking about, as if ICE somehow made a guy run into a tree. He unfortunately ended up dying. What's going on with ICE enforcement? Are you okay with it? Well, let me ask Representative Monica Dela Cruz. She is District 15 Republican, great state of Texas, friend of ours. Good to see you again, Monica. How are you?
2: Good to see you. Great.
1: Let's talk about the ICE enforcement. We know that the laws were passed by the Congress. You weren't there when it happened. It was in the 90s, the latest bunch of laws. ICE is the organization that is to enforce these laws, but some people are very unhappy about how they're enforcing it. I don't know. I'll be honest with you. I don't know where you are on how ICE is doing its job. Can you give me an overview? If you want to talk specifically about Austin, we can. If you want to talk about Michigan, we can. Or just an overview on how ICE is doing the job. Where are you on that?
2: Well, look, we have to remember where we came from, and that was under the Biden administration where there was chaos here at the border. And I represent South Texas, where we do not want to go back to that chaos. In fact, here in South Texas, what we believe is that we can have a secure border and common sense enforcement policies. And look, Joe, I have been very direct with the White House, with leadership, that enforcement policy should be focused on the criminals and on the cartels that are terrorizing our communities. They should not be on hardworking immigrants that are navigating the immigration process. Look, we both know that the immigration process is complex and it is tedious. And we want to make sure that any enforcement is focused on the criminals. That's what my position has always been from day one. And I'm going to keep being the voice of South Texas and really the voice of common sense.
1: You know that I live in the San Antonio area, South Central Texas, and it's a predominantly Hispanic state now. And where I live, where you live, and where you represent, predominantly Hispanic, which is great. They wanted the border closed. Your constituency wanted the border closed, and we've achieved that. At the same time, I get what you're talking about. If Biden looked at somebody who wanted to immigrate here and say, hey, use CBP-1, even though that was really the wrong way to use parole, and then let them in, now they've got to navigate. They were told you can come, then they were told that you can't come. I am empathetic to that. But the case in Austin, this guy was here illegally, had the process, missed his court date, whatever the hell he did, ended up not getting asylum, and there's a final order of removal. What do you do with a guy like that? I'm with you. Let's get the cartels. Let's get the murderers. Let's get the rapists. Let's get the bad guys. But at the same time, if you're an immigrant, whether it's from my grandfather's home country, Italy, or from Mexico or anywhere else in between, if you've got a final order of removal and you're out there driving DoorDash and you've got no work authority anymore, you should go, shouldn't you?
2: Look, we want everybody to follow the immigration process. It's complex, as I mentioned before, but it is the law of the land. And I suggest the people who are here as immigrants follow the law of the land.
1: Yes.
2: That's the way Congress intended it to be. And that's what our ICE officials, DHS, is following. They are following the directives of Congress. Ultimately, it's up to Congressmen and women like me. If we want to see change in immigration policy, then we've got to advocate and we've got to write the legislation to change the law. Yeah. That's the bottom line here. And I think that's what you're saying, is that people who are here illegally must follow the law. Whether you're here in this country, because we know that if we went to Italy or any other country, they would expect us to do the same in their countries.
1: No, 100%. I do think that we agree, although there might be just a little bit of a vagueness in between our positions, and we don't have to fully agree on everything. The guy in Austin had his opportunity. He had the ability to go through the process, and he messed it up somehow. And now he had a final order of removal, and he lost his work authorization last year. But let's look at the case out of Michigan. And all of you saw what Rashida Tlaib posted today. But she said that ICE killed another immigrant. And that didn't happen at all. DHS says that they identified the car to be owned by somebody who is a known criminal, like he came here and committed crimes. This guy wasn't the guy, but he was driving the guy's car. The guy that they were trying to stop had been deported in 2021. He came back, and you know that's a felony if you come back after being deported, and he was here from Guatemala for 7 years. So ICE says they try to pull him over, and instead of having a high-speed chase through a neighborhood, they backed off. Then they said a half a mile down the road, they see smoke. The guy crashed into a tree and unfortunately died. Why are people like Rashida Tlaib and Greg Kassar and Joaquin Castro, why are they constantly acting as if ICE is trying to kill people when if you look at the details of each individual case, you and I would agree ICE is not doing anything wrong in those two cases. You review and we take a look and maybe they did. Why are other people in Congress telling lies, in other words, about what you and I know to be true?
2: Look at the names that you just mentioned, Tlaib, Greg Kassar, AOC. Those are all the people in the Democrat Socialist Party.
1: Yes.
2: They are not patriots. They are communist socialists wanting to bring those ideals that we already know don't work to America. And they will say and do whatever it takes to push the narrative that DHS is doing something wrong, when in fact, they do not look at what the person actually did that was illegal. So you and I are both talking as patriots, law-abiding citizens that want to stand up for freedom and the American way. Greg Kassar and Tlaib, they are socialists that are not for this country, but instead advocating the ideals that don't align with our Christian values right here in America. That's why it's so important that I get reelected and that congressmen who are God-fearing, that love this country, get elected this November. We need every one of your listeners to go to the poll in the midterms, because right now it is Monica De La Cruz, a results-oriented leader, versus a Democrat socialist like Bobby Pulido, my opponent. We don't need any more of those people in Congress. We need hardworking leaders like myself in Congress.
1: You know, you can be conservative, you can love the country and still be okay with immigration as long as it's done legally, and I think that we align on that. This Bobby Pulido guy is very interesting to me because he's some music guy or something. I'd never heard of him before, but he's some music guy, but there are really, really bad allegations against him from his past. So I, because I'm in media and I've got 15 stations in Texas and 170 around the country, every day, Bobby Pulido sucks. Bobby Pulido's great. I mean, I don't know why they're doing that. What I do know is that I think you've done a very good job in your position. What is the one major difference? And forget his past. People can go and research him. There are all sorts of tawdry allegations against Bobby Pulido. But just politically speaking, what he would do in that district compared to you, what's the biggest difference? That he just doesn't like the country? Is that what he's saying?
2: Well, I can tell you what the difference is. I'm a working mother of two beautiful children born and raised right here in South Texas. I know what it's like to struggle. I put myself through school. I am a small business owner that started my business from scratch. I understand the listeners listening today what it's like to stress about making the payroll at the end of the week. I'm also a results-oriented leader that has brought real economic relief down here to our South Texas economy. I have created jobs in this area. I protected Social Security and Medicare. And you know what? At the end of the day, I bring home results to South Texas that make a real difference. Now, you asked about my opponent. He is a silvered spoon celebrity that has a very questionable past. You use the word interesting. I'm going to use the word disturbing.
1: Okay.
2: His best friend of decades, Joe, was a sex offender, child sex molester, that he took into our communities, into our middle school, exposing many, many children to this awful man. And what did did Bobby Pulido do? He bailed him out of jail. And what happened after that is he went on to molest more children in our neighborhood.
1: Wow.
2: The difference could not be clearer. Bobby Pulido stands with criminals and child molesters. I stand up for working Americans, hardworking South Texans. So I know that come November, that South Texas is going to reelect me because they know that they're getting a fighter in Washington, D.C., a hard worker in Washington, D.C., and I work as hard as they do right here in South Texas.
1: DelaCruz.house.gov. What is the campaign website? Do you have it?
2: Yes, it is MonicaForCongress.us.
1: And is it the number four?
2: No, for F-O-R.
1: Okay, MonicaForCongress.us. Go and support her candidacy. Let's talk about the cost of stuff. People on the left have convinced the American people that the economy is really, really bad. The economy is exponentially better now than it was under Biden. We know that. I mean, eggs are down 3,000% or something. It's so stupid. And the whole campaign promise in 2024 was to bring down the cost of eggs. But the economy isn't as good as it could be because of the Iran war and because of some other factors as well. How do we disabuse people who are listening to the Bobby Pulidos of the world and these other idiots that I mentioned, my word, not yours, that the economy is not as bad as they're pretending it is? Unemployment is way down. People are bringing manufacturing jobs back in. How is the economy in South Texas? Do they realize that it's better than it was under Biden just a couple of years ago?
2: I think that is one of the things that I'm going out to each community, shaking hands and reminding people where we came from. Because as you said, under the Biden administration, we had historic inflation rates. We had government regulation that was killing our small businesses in San Antonio, all the way down to Brownsville, Texas. And very sadly, many small business owners had to close down their businesses. Look, people are hurting. And as I go through the community, I hear it over and over again. But Republicans had a lot of work to do. And in 2 years, we rolled up our sleeves. We passed the working families tax cut that put no tax on tips for the waitress down the street, no tax on overtime for our law enforcement officers that are keeping our community safe,
1: right.
2: No tax on Social Security checks where many of our elderly depend so much on this check. In addition to that, we passed the 21st Century Road to Housing Act, which brings down regulation to make housing more affordable. Look, there's still work to do. Let's be honest with that. But we have started that road, and we have to undo many of the tragic regulation that has brought American businesses down and hurt our working families. But, Joe, we're just getting started. And after this election, we're going to roll up our sleeves once again, and we're going to keep fulfilling the promises made to the American people.
1: U.S. Representative District 15 Republican, the great state of Texas, Monica Dela Cruz. Appreciate the time and the access. Go in and support Monica, MonicaForCongress.us. Go and do that right now. When it comes to the Iran war, you supported the president finishing the job. You did not say the War Powers Act says bring everybody back. What's the future of that? Do you have a better handle on it than we do outside of Congress? In Congress, do you know what the objective is and when this thing might end? That's dragging our economy a lot, too, because of the price of gas. Where are you on that? I want them to finish the job and do it quickly.
2: First and foremost, I support our brave men and women in uniform defending our country and our American citizens.
1: Right.
2: As I go and talk to people all across my community, they tell me the same thing, that they understand that Iran cannot have a nuclear weapon. That would be detrimental to the security of America. And so we need to make sure that Iran does not have that nuclear weapon.
1: Right.
2: However, when I speak to people on the streets or at the grocery store, they say the same thing. And that is, we don't want an endless war. We need to put it to an end, and we need to open up the straits so that we can have more energy coming through America. So we want to see this end, and we want to see it end quickly, and we want peace in the Middle East through strength. And it is time for America to show that strength.
1: Yeah, and I agree with you wholeheartedly on what you said there. We want it to be done quickly. I think the left, as much as they complain about the war in Iran, they want it to continue through the midterms because they're campaigning on it, which is stupid. You're campaigning against us having peace and stability on the globe. It's Monica Dela Cruz. Last question. I know that in 1944, there was a water treaty that we did with Mexico. Specific to your district, the people, the farmers on our side of the border have been, for lack of a better term, screwed on that deal for a long time. Are they getting some relief now? Is the water that we're owed in that treaty coming our way?
2: So since 1944, the Mexican government has not complied with the treaty. And this has been devastating for our South Texas farmers. In fact, the sugarcane industry had to close down. It was a loss of 500 jobs and millions upon millions of economic impact right here in South Texas. That being said, when I was elected, I said, no more. This will not happen under my leadership. And so I got to work and held the Mexican government accountable by not only passing legislation that held them accountable, but making sure that it was in our appropriations. When I spoke with the president in the White House, that was my ask. Right. We need our water. And guess what? The president, his administration, I went to work, and I'm very proud to tell you that we brought $280 million to help save the farms right here in South Texas. And for the first time in decades, the Mexican government has complied and delivered the annual amount of water that they owe us. This is the first time, and it's only been done through my leadership. And I also want to tell you something else that's been an accomplishment under my leadership since I took office. Unemployment is down 20% since I became the congresswoman here in Hidalgo County, since I became the congressman in 2023. That's real results for real people. And I think that as people go to the ballot, they know what to expect from me. They can expect a workhorse in Washington, D.C., and not a show horse like my opponent.
1: It is Monica Dela Cruz, District 15, Republican, great state of Texas, running for re-election. I hope she wins. Last question, maybe 30 seconds. How big is the fear on our side, on the conservative side in Washington, that the House and or Senate could be going? Do you feel good and optimistic about the midterm?
2: I'm completely focused on my race, and I can tell you this. I know that we are going to win Texas 15, and we are going to keep the House majority because we are going to win Texas 15. But with all your listeners out there, I encourage them to go to my website, monicaforcongress.us, and donate, because the DCCC is after me. I am the only Republican incumbent that is being targeted this cycle. Wow. They know that if they win my seat, that they will gain control of the House. And that's how important Texas 15 is to holding the House.
1: MonicaForCongress.us. Go and support the candidacy. Monica, always appreciate you coming on, your friendship, and the hard work you do for South Texas. Let's do it again soon.
2: Thank you.
1: I appreciate you. We're back after this. Stay right here.
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15: I appreciate you hanging out. 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The next episode of Pags and Mullen up and running. We break down all the hot topics of the week with our good friend Aaron Mullen from Down Under. Got to go for now, though. That's Polo. I'm Joe. We're back tomorrow. Have a good night.
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22: In Fort Worth, an accident has shut down both the north and southbound side of Highway 287 due to an accident involving a garbage truck and a fatality. There is an ongoing investigation, and bridge repairs are expected to last up to 10 days. So, Highway 287 northbound is closed between East Loop 820 and Vaughn Boulevard. On the reverse, it's shut down between Vaughn Boulevard and Wilbarger Street. Now for your forecast from the WBAP On-Time Experts 24-7 Weather Center.
23: For WBAP, I'm WFAA meteorologist Drew Davis with a quick look at your forecast. A low of 72 Friday morning, getting up to 94 in the afternoon. Light southeasterly winds around 5 to 10 miles per hour and mostly sunny. 73 for a low on Saturday, 95 in the afternoon. Some models hinting at a cool down into the low 90s and upper 80s during the middle of next week.
22: It's 84 degrees in Dallas and Fort Worth. An exclusive interview with Fox's special report hosted by Brett Baer, Iranian President Masoud Pezeshkian spoke through a translator to defend his nation amid allegations that Tehran is seeking to develop a nuclear weapon, insisting his country doesn't want the tech.
24: Our martyred, esteemed supreme leader, he had announced several times that from a religious decree, it is unholy, it is religiously illegal to have weapons of mass destruction.
25: Under a mountain. Why do you do that if you don't want to hide it?
24: No. We said we're willing to dilute them.
22: These comments came as NATO Secretary General Mark Rutte praises President Trump for degrading Iranian nuclear capabilities, suggesting that they pose a threat to the Middle East and Europe. An illegal alien is charged with grabbing a school officer's gun, shooting him in here, right here in Dallas. Fox's Chris DeMeo reports.
26: The incident happening last month in Dallas. Jose Pantoja Morales of Mexico faces a federal gun charge after prosecutors say he grabbed the officer's gun and shot him when the officer tried to help him. The officer was hit in the femoral artery in his right leg. He was taken to a hospital. Prosecutors say Pantoja Morales faces up to 15 years in jail if convicted and was in the country illegally. Chris DeMeo, Fox News.
22: In your money news, brought to you by NetWorthRadio.com, the state of Texas settles a lawsuit against Sprouts Farmers Market. The settlement follows an investigation into grocery stores across Texas in January of this year, following concerns that synthetic pesticides were being misted onto organic produce. One of the pesticides is Produce Max, an EPA-registered product that allegedly controls bacteria and extends shelf life. Attorney General Ken Paxton secured a settlement which ensures none of its produce will be misted with the pesticide in all Sprouts locations nationwide. Paxton previously brokered a similar settlement with all Albertsons-owned grocery stores to halt the same practice. Mike Traina, WBAP News.
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1: It's okay to not be in love with a candidate? Like lesser of two evils sort of thing? Nonsense?
2: If you're not at the table, bring a folding chair, otherwise you might be on the menu. I'm conflating two people's sentences. It's okay to not be in love with a candidate. It's okay to vote and ask everybody else to vote because this choice is better than that one.
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15: Great radio stations across the land, along with Polo. Sam is out today. It is the Joe Pags Show. Thanks a lot for stopping by. There's a lot going on. President of China is in Washington, D.C. A lot of pomp and circumstance today. I get it. It's a radio show, and it's an audio show, but I'm going to play some of that pomp and circumstance. Even though you're not going to hear a whole lot of talking, you'll hear the music. I'll just describe what we're looking at. I think it's important. It's an historic visit. This being the 250th anniversary, this the first time they've met face-to-face since President Trump in May with a contingent went to China. And interesting stuff coming from that. Got Megyn Kelly on the program, going to be a two-parter. Bottom of this hour, we'll have part one. Bottom of hour number two, it'll be part two. And then we've got Monica de la Cruz, District 15 Republican, great state of Texas, to talk about the latest ICE upheaval. There's another guy who died, allegedly running from ICE in Michigan. We'll talk about that as well. We've got a lot going on. I do want to give you a quick update on the whole status of, and I talked to Megyn Kelly about this later, the whole status of that media ban from the White House. And it's not a media ban. It is simply a ban of Politico, MS Now, and CNN. Now, a judge that was appointed by Trump did rule on this, and the judge said that, you can't do this. And he restored their access, but the White House did not allow them to have access. Now, you know where I am on this. You do not have the inherent First Amendment right under the freedom of the press to go to the White House and be in the White House and be in the Oval Office and be on Air Force One. You have the right to say whatever you want, report whatever you want, be the press, but you don't have the inherent right to be in these spaces. If you did, then everybody calling themselves a journalist would have access. And by the way, Megyn disagrees with me on that. We'll talk about it at the bottom. But the judge that was appointed by Trump basically made it about due process. He didn't give them due process or fair warning or something. So he says that they should have access while they continue to look into this case. And what's interesting is the White House still said, no, you can't be here. Here's a story from Politico, so it could be fake. Politico, CNN, MS Now barred from White House after court ruling restoring access. The Secret Service confiscated a Politico reporter's press pass this morning, despite a federal judge's decision hours earlier restoring access. Written by Megyn Messerly over at Politico. Again, could be fake. A Politico reporter was denied access to the White House Thursday, today, and his press credentials confiscated after a judge ordered the Trump administration overnight to immediately restore access for news organizations that President Donald Trump banned from the complex last week. MS Now and CNN said the reporters were also denied entry. The three outlets have been barred from the White House since Saturday following an order from Trump to do so as a result of their constant reporting, quote, fake news. U.S. District Judge Timothy Kelly granted a temporary restraining order early Thursday morning, this morning, mandating that the administration restore the organization's access for at least 2 weeks while further litigation plays out. A White House spokesperson did not immediately respond for a request for comment. Ted Boutrous Jr., the lead lawyer for the three outlets, alerted the judge in a filing Thursday morning that reporters from the outlets had been turned away and asked Kelly to hold an immediate hearing on the administration's noncompliance with Kelly's ruling. The judge ordered the Trump administration to respond to the allegations by 12:30 p.m. Eastern. A Secret Service agent told the Politico reporter, who had his hard pass confiscated this morning, that he was not cleared to enter but might be able to do so with a temporary day pass. Temporary passes are granted to journalists who do not hold what are known as hard passes, which grant permanent access to press facilities at the White House. The reporter explained the court had ordered that political reporters be allowed to return to the White House and that he should be cleared to enter. The Secret Service agent replied that there was nothing he could do. The spokesperson for Politico referred back to the outlet's reporting on the judge's decision. CNN reported that some of its staff who arrived Thursday were denied access multiple times, including a CNN photojournalist and another reporter whose credentials were also taken away on Saturday, Betsy Klein. A CNN producer was also able to was able to use their pass to enter White House grounds, the outlet reported. MS Now, White House correspondent Laura Barron Lopez or something, reported on air Thursday morning, this morning, that she was similarly denied entry and had her badge confiscated. A Secret Service agent told her it was still being disabled. There you go. So can you refuse a court order? He just did. Is the court order binding, forcing the Trump administration to allow these people in? I would think yes. Now, I disagree with the order, and although I do agree that for 14 days you give them access while the judge continues to look into this case. Later, Megyn Kelly says, if Trump hadn't have said one thing, this might have been easy, but he said something as he was doing it, which doesn't infringe on the First Amendment. But all that said, they did not gain access today. Now, what is the judge going to do? Let's look at this in real time. I want the administration to abide by the court order no matter how bad it is. I think you abide by the court order. You make your case for 2 weeks, and then you get to ban them for as long as you want, if not forever. But just denying the court order makes you look like you're rogue, and you don't care what judges say, and that's not going to play well with the American people. So I do want them to let them in for the two-week period as they continue to make the case. Go back to court, try it up to the Supreme Court if you have to. And I think anybody who's got any common sense will agree that the inherent freedom of the press does not allow you access into the White House. And what is the whole story with the hard passes? If you get a hard pass, you're just tenured? You never get shown the door? You're always allowed in there forever? Like CNN didn't come into existence until the early 1980s. So before they had this hard pass, they didn't have that access. They show up on the scene. Somebody decided at the White House, okay, you get the hard pass, which gives you access. Does that mean permanent, forever, can never be taken away? If so, why? Why is there anything like that in life? Can never be taken away, period, end of story, have a nice day. Especially when it's about access to a building or access to an airplane. That doesn't make sense to me. But that's the very latest on that, and I think it's important to keep on bringing you the latest because this becomes an argument about the First Amendment when it shouldn't be. It really shouldn't be. All right, so the president shows up from China. By the way, I did the second, I think this is the third, Pags and Molin with Aaron Molin. It's up on YouTube right now. It's youtube.com/@JoePags or JoePags.com/YouTube, JoePags.com/YouTube. We break down the hot trending cases of the week, the hot trending news stories, the culture war stuff, and then some. Go check it out. It's going to become a weekly feature. I want you to go see that because I think that we're bringing you a perspective you're not going to get elsewhere. All right, let's talk about President Xi. Xi Jinping and his wife, whose name is Peng or Peng, which not the same name. I don't know how it works in China, but they're here and they were received by the president today. It's an interesting get together. And I think that what I know that I would like to hear from you is actually very simple. 888-941-PAGS, 888-941-7247, joepags.com. Scroll down, click on contact. Love to hear from you. What should the relationship be with China? It is a communist country, although more capitalist than normal communist countries are. The people there live in squalor, many of them. They have a real population issue because they, for so long, were just killing female babies that were born. Now there's a real shortage of females. Their population probably is nowhere near what they were saying it was, 1.6 billion, whatever, 1.4 billion recently. And then some estimates are saying it's 600 or 700 million. That's still a lot of damn people. But what's going on with that country? Now, they also want to dominate AI. They also want to beat us on trade. They also want to be militarily superior to us. So what should the relationship be? I am for any president sitting down with any leader around the globe, provided you're doing it with the mindset, I'm going to do the best thing I can now for the American people, which I think President Trump is doing. Barack Obama, I don't think, did that. I think he was more for one world governance. But let me bring you some of the pomp and circumstance from today, which I thought was pretty interesting. Here are the actual introductions of the presidents. I know this is President Donald Trump and the First Lady. I think this guy also announces the President of China and his wife. What we're seeing is a shot of the White House in the background. That's almost the center of the shot. It's a close-up of somebody on a trumpet, and they've got several trumpets, obviously, playing this song, plus they've got drums. And you see some people off to the left, probably the media.
3: Ladies and gentlemen, the President of the United States, Donald J. Trump, and First Lady, Melania Trump, accompanied by the President of the People's Republic of China, Xi Jinping, and Madam Peng Liyuan.

Now it's a close-up of the White House. You've got a bunch of people holding American and Chinese flags on the upper level on the balcony. You've got all the dignitaries from the United States off to the right-hand side. You've got the military members with, you know, they're standing at salute.

0: Now we see President Trump and President Xi walking up. It's interesting, President Trump's a little taller. I think when they were in China, I think Xi might have been wearing something in his shoes because they were about the same height there. I mean, it's a very small difference in height, but President Trump's a little bit taller behind them, Melania and the First Lady of China. There you go. I like the pomp and circumstance. You knew that President Trump was going to step it up because when they went to China, there was this whole big thing, children singing and orchestras playing and Xi walking around like a proud papa, which he should. It's his city, Beijing. And now you know that Donald Trump, President Trump is not going to play around. He's going to show up and he's going to say, oh yeah, watch this. And we've got a military flyover that we're going to bring you as well. The president speaking and welcoming them. I'll have that for you when we come back. Your thoughts. What are we trying to accomplish with China? I would like to see free and fair trade with China, which is very hard to do because they pay their people like peasants. And here we pay people a good wage. And how you compete with that is something I can't wrap my brain around, other than if you're for tariffs. Taxes and tariffs will make the products that China is making with slave labor at least similar in price to what could be made here, manufactured here, which could bring manufacturing back to the United States. That's important. 888-941-PAGS, 888-941-7247, joepags.com. 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We're back after this.
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1: All right, great to have you. Thanks. I appreciate you stopping by. Megyn Kelly at the bottom of the hour. That'll be part one with the media superstar. She's the number one podcaster in the nation. And if you look at almost any country's podcast list, she's in the top 10, if not top 15. And she's doing great. We have a lot of fun talking about this so-called media ban from the White House. We talk about the president. We talk about the DSA. We talk about a lot of stuff. Do not miss a second of it. Yes, I had to edit it. Paul, you're welcome, because she does drop a bomb here and there. Megyn just doesn't care. I've never cursed on a microphone yet. I think if I did it the first time, I would never stop. So I get where she's coming from. But you'll see the unedited part as I drop it this weekend for sure. 888-941-PAGS, 888-941-7247, joepags.com. What do you want to see the president accomplish with President Xi here? Here's our president welcoming President Xi and his wife.
2: President Xi, Madam Peng, and the members of the Chinese delegation, I'm delighted to welcome you to the beautiful White House, such a great honor. In May, we had the great privilege of visiting you in Beijing, where you received our delegation with spectacular and very beautiful hospitality. Now Melania and I are honored to host you in Washington as President Xi becomes the first ever Chinese leader to make a second formal state visit to America.
1: There you go. Good welcome. And again, you know, you figure that Trump, he of the golden toilets, will probably want to one-up Xi, and he should, here on home turf. And I, look, there's a lot of pomp and circumstance that went along with it. I keep on saying that, but it's true. You had, you know, the music playing, and you had the flyover. We'll get into all that, but the president continued.
2: President Xi and Madam Peng arrive at an important moment for America, the 250th anniversary of our founding. Tomorrow we will visit the National Archives to see some of the greatest treasures of that proud history, including the Declaration of Independence and the United States Constitution and the Bill of Rights.
3: 习主席和彭夫人来访之际，正值美。
1: This person is saying what President Trump just said. Oh, you knew that? Yes, there's a translation here into Chinese, obviously.
3: 我的一个重要的历史时刻，美国建国250周年。
1: It's such an interesting language. I could never, ever speak this language. Like, I know a little bit of this, know a little bit of that. But this language is so completely far away from what we're so used to doing, right?
3: 好的历史当中,一些最珍贵的瑰宝, 包括独立宣言,美国宪法,
1: all right, wrap it up.
3: 和权利法案.
1: Let's go.
2: We will also see artifacts testifying to the long and cherished relationship of really something that's so incredible, and cultural exchanges between China and the United States, just as our ancestors reached across the ocean centuries ago to trade, to learn, and to build a better world. Our two countries do really the same thing, and we're very proud of it, and the relationship.
1: So what does the president hope to accomplish? Marsha Blackburn, who of course is a U.S. Senator from Tennessee, running for governor of Tennessee, did chime in on this from the National News Desk. She says it's really about AI. At least that's the first thing. First thing. She said artificial intelligence should be near the top of the agenda, particularly as the United States and China compete over emerging technologies. Blackburn said she wants protections for children, consumer privacy, and intellectual property to remain part of the conversation as AI systems become increasingly powerful. Quote, we are working to get protections for our children, for our citizens, for our creators, and for people that own intellectual property, Blackburn said. She also raised concerns about Americans' personal data potentially becoming accessible to Beijing, an issue that's been at the center of broader debates in Congress over technology and national security. Blackburn said policymakers need to ensure Americans know Beijing is not going to get all their data and data mine it and build a virtual you of our American citizens. Agriculture is another issue, Blackburn said.

0: We break it all down. We start with this so-called media ban. It's not. It's a ban of three entities from the White House, but she and I don't necessarily agree on it, which is actually kind of cool. Keep it here.
1: This is the Joe Pags Show.
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4: First, it was the president. Then it was Iran. Now, Israel has its turn with the UN. I'm John Cooley from the 24-Hour Breaking News Center.
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3: On the ones.
4: In Fort Worth, an accident has shut down the north and southbound side of Highway 287. Closed on the northbound side between East Loop 820 and Berry Street. Southbound side, it's closed between Berry Street and Miller Avenue. Now let's take a quick look at the forecast from the WBAP On-Time Experts 24/7 Weather Center. We're holding on to a suspected low of 71 degrees, but it's already 11:30 and we're not close. Anyhow, tomorrow mostly sunny with a high of 96, low of 72, mostly cloudy night. It is 84 degrees in Dallas and Fort Worth. Israeli Prime Minister Benjamin Netanyahu spoke at the United Nations General Assembly today, discussing topics including the war with Iran. Fox's Chandley Painter explains that the results of the speech were not good.
5: Dozens of diplomats did not stick around to hear what the Israeli Prime Minister had to say, Netanyahu calling them out for the show of defiance and defending Israel's military action against Iran.
6: If there are any other moral cowards devastating Iran's nuclear facilities, was hard. But for me, it was one of the easiest decisions.
5: Outside the UN, the NYPD says officers arrested at least 100 protesters who were blocking traffic and refusing to disperse.
4: The protests came as conflict in the Middle East continued and Israel faces criticism over its actions in the region. In your money news brought to you by NetWorthRadio.com, nearly everyone's going to feel the impact of what's going on with the U.S. bond market. No matter how far away or abstract it may seem, bond yields have jumped to their highest level in just about 20 years. And that affects anyone who borrows money, including discouraged folks trying to keep up with high inflation, businesses wanting to build data centers for AI technology. For savers, it even means that you could earn more money in interest by putting cash into bonds or high-yield savings account, but that would also could knock down the value of stocks in 401k accounts. Keep connected, DFW, on your home for WBAP's morning news, weekdays 4 till 9, starting with the Bongino Report at 4 a.m., only on News Talk 820, 93.3 FM WBAP. 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

0: want to listen to me, you know where I am on this White House press corps thing. You don't have a right to be in the White House. It's a privilege. If the privilege gets taken away, you get to sue. You get to say First Amendment. I don't know. That's where I am on it. You guys know that. I was a television news anchor. This woman is one of the best journalists we've ever had on the planet. It's Megyn Kelly. MegynKelly.com, of course, incredible journalist, the host of the Megyn Kelly Show, which is just killing it on the charts. Megyn, how are you? Good to see you.
1: I'm great. How you doing, Joe Pags?
0: I'm living the dream. I love going to the charts every day because I want to see where I am, and you're number one every day. And you should be. I think the show is that good. Before I get into the all the press stuff, let me ask you about that, if you don't mind. Why does your show resonate so well with the audience? Because I know there was trepidation at first. You weren't even showing yourself at first when you started doing the podcast. Why is this working so well, do you think?
1: I don't know, Joe. I feel like I try to just be honest. You know, sometimes I upset people. Sometimes my audience disagrees with me strongly. But I think one thing about our show is we're very tolerant of dissenting viewpoints. You know, so if I'm saying something that the audience doesn't agree with or, you know, is rejecting, they know that while I have my own good faith belief, I'm not judging theirs. Like, it's fine. You know, I'm actually perfectly willing to hear them out and be told that I'm wrong. And, you know, like, I'm pretty good at disagreeing agreeably. I think it's just the lawyer in me. So I think people like that because that way they get a different POV, but they don't feel like offended or like they're being attacked or like they're hated for their POV.
0: When I have you on, people love it, and then some people hate it. It's very, very strange. I'm supposed to disown you because of what happened in 2015 or something at a debate. Does that ever get old? I mean, people have these very long memories and they forget that you and Trump made up and they forget that you've got your own show and they forget that you do bring in, you know, differing opinions. Is it weird to you as it is to me that sometimes people will hang on something that might have happened 10, 15 years ago?
1: No, it doesn't really bother me. It's not bad to be controversial. I've found in my, you know, time in the public eye, it's like, it's not enjoyable necessarily, but it's not bad professionally. There's something that makes me a lightning rod for some people, and that has only inured to my benefit. So it's kind of like you can't complain about it. And I also feel like when it comes to Trump, you know, he gins up very strong opinions, both in his fans and his detractors. And there are like groups of people who define themselves based on their feelings about Trump and how you feel about Trump, both pro and against. Yeah. I'm not in either one of those groups. I do not define anything about myself based on Donald Trump. And I'm, you know, both a fan and an occasional detractor. And that's appropriate for my role. And that upsets some people. And I can handle that. And that's fine by me. And I was like, well, whatever. What am I going to do? There are some people who don't like me. Imagine it, Joe Pags. But they're out there.
0: I can't imagine it either. It's Megyn Kelly. Follow her everywhere at Megyn Kelly. Check out the Megyn Kelly Show. Download it. Watch it every day. It's funny that you said that. I was at the gym the other day and a guy came up and gave me a fist bump. Yeah, Trump got it done with Greenland. And I went, yeah, he got it done. And he said, the guy's always five steps ahead of everybody, including you and me. And then I got an email from a guy who said, why do you defend every lie out of Trump's mouth? He is that lightning rod. Megyn, do you think he likes being that person? I think he kind of likes it.
1: Yes, he loves it. Are you kidding me? It's like when this whole thing broke with the, you know, banning CNN and MSNBC and Politico from the White House. And they were like, well, we won't cover you. You know, all the networks were like, well, we won't be covering you one bit of you if you don't back down. It was like, did anybody think Trump was going to be like, oh, in that case, I back down? I mean, we all know him by this point. He loves fighting. He is a walking middle finger. It is what most of us love about him. It can be annoying at times if you're on the receiving end of it, but net, it's a net positive, I think, for the country. But yeah, there's no question he enjoys the fight.
0: Where are you as a journalist? Where are you as a podcast host? Where are you as somebody who's an incredible lawyer when it comes to President Trump saying you three entities can't be in the White House or in the press corps or on Air Force One anymore? Legally speaking, and then from all the other roles that you obviously have, where are you on that?
1: I will tell you where I am. This is where I am. Oh, chairs. This story. I hate it. I couldn't care less. I know what, you know, I realize you shouldn't do it because he's opened the door to everybody and you can't say not the one because of viewpoint discrimination and all that. And then he tried to say, oh, it's not viewpoint discrimination. It's a matter of state, whatever. I have no use for this. Everybody knows exactly what's going on. Everyone knows CNN, MSNBC, and Politico are totally unfair and are only masquerading as news organizations.
0: Yes.
1: This is such bullshit. We know what they are. They are anti-Trump businesses that cash checks based on making up lies about Trump. That's honestly their business model. So it's very hard to engage in the fiction that they are, you know, the Walter Cronkite Party trying to play it straight down the middle, and they've been unfairly targeted by this terrible tyrant in the White House. I don't have it in me. I can't pretend. So it's like, yes, on paper, if we're discussing this without these three entities, you ask me, does the president have the right to ban three random news organizations based on their viewpoints about him? No, he doesn't. But then when we get into like the sticky wicket of what they actually do every day with 90% negative coverage of Trump and overwhelmingly positive coverage of Kamala Harris or whatever Democrat, Joe Biden, who's then it kind of breaks down. Because if you ask me, like, does my colleague at SiriusXM, Howard Stern, have a right to be in the White House? The answer is no. Why would we be putting him in? You know, like, if you want, like, Bill Maher, he's a comedian who does a nighttime show. Does he have a right? No, he doesn't have a right to be in there either. How are they any different from them? How are they any, except they don't make us laugh. So that's why I've spent no time on this. He's lost. That's not a surprise. The Trump-appointed judge, last name Kelly, no relation, has allowed them back in the White House for now. The fight will go on. I think he'll continue to lose because Trump, you know, he gave it up. He said explicitly, I don't like the way they covered me. So that wasn't very helpful to his side. Whatever. I don't care. No one sees them as victims.
0: But no, and you're right about that. What's interesting is that Caitlin Collins had Michael Waltz sitting next to her outside the UN as she was complaining about how she couldn't cover the administration. And he obviously is in the administration. He said, I'm in the administration. What are you talking about? I'm on your show. I'll push back a little bit, and I'm not a lawyer, so you're probably going to smoke me on this. But do you get tenure? Do you get an automatic pass? You get a hard pass in 1981 if you're CNN, and you always get to have it? You and I remember, well, you probably don't remember, you're too young, but, you know, Dan Rather going after Richard Nixon, that he made a name for himself. You had the guy from ABC who was always going after Ronald Reagan, and that was... Sam Donaldson, exactly. Right. So, and that was great. And Reagan took it, you know, on the chin and went back and forth with him. But do you get a hard pass and you always get it? There are estimated to be 50,000 so-called journalists in the country. There are 5 million podcasters in the country. Do we all have the inherent freedom of the press to be inside the Oval Office or inside the White House or on Air Force One every day? So once they get the pass, they get it legally forever? I don't see that. How does that work?
1: Yeah, no, I don't think so. But, you know, when the president is explicitly out there saying that he's banning you because of the way you're covering him, it's a problem. It looks like viewpoint discrimination by a government official under the First Amendment. That's why Trump got in trouble when he did it to Jim Acosta in the first term. And that's why it would have been helpful if he didn't say anything this time around. And next time around, if he wants to do it, like if he waits a suitable amount of time and then just decides that, you know, like it's gotten too crowded in there and some people are going to have to go, he'd probably be in a better position, though this won't help. But the courts did say. They did side with him when he tried to kick the AP out of covering him in the pool and covering him in the Oval Office. A lower court judge said, no, that's a First Amendment violation. But then the Court of Appeals said, no, it isn't. You actually don't have a constitutional right to be next to the president in these small places. He can decide who's there. And then they tried to get the full appellate court to weigh in and say, that's wrong. That's an outrage. And the full appellate court refused to do so. So he's actually winning that battle. It's not as clear cut as the president's detractors would say. The problem here was he explicitly said it's their viewpoint. So like, that's not great. He kind of gave his own lawyers an uphill battle.
0: It's why I love your brain. I mean, I didn't even think about that angle. So if he just shuts his mouth and you three, you just don't have the passes, don't have the room. We have three other people that want to come in. We want to, if he doesn't say anything about a viewpoint, because literally he looked at the camera, looked at CNN and said 93% negative on Trump. You don't deserve to be here. So the fact that he says that shows that it's out of revenge or it's out of viewpoint, you know, censorship or whatever the hell he's trying to do. Yeah. Right. So if he doesn't say that literally, you think he's got a better case just because he said that?
1: Yeah, that's deeply problematic. He sunk his client's chances, I mean, his lawyer's chances right then and there. And it was the thing that the lawyer representing the news organizations led with at the argument. And there's a reason for that. I would have done the same. Yeah. But look, that's Trump. You know, like he in that, who could forget in that deposition with the lawyer for E. Jean Carroll, who is herself a lesbian, when Trump sat there and she was like, did you say that when you're a celebrity, you can grab him by the P word? And when you're a celebrity, they let you do it? And Trump said, yeah, he was like, you know, since the beginning of time, he said for thousands of years, that's been the case. He says, you know, unfortunately or fortunately. And then he looked at this unattractive lawyer and he was like, you, for example, you would never be my type. And he said, your client was never my type. I mean, that's Trump. He doesn't care if it's going to undermine him in a legal proceeding or in the public opinion. He's just, it's like Sean Hannity once said to me, Trump's problem is not that he lies. It's that he tells the truth.
0: Wow. It's Megyn Kelly. Go youtube.com/@MegynKelly. Go see at Megyn Kelly everywhere. Check out her show every single day. We love the knowledge and the friendship. Let's talk about Kamala Harris. Actually, I want to finish on the media for a second, if you don't mind. In watching the media so-called coverage of this White House, if you were advising Trump, you literally would say just stop being Trump so much and he might actually get what he wants. Is it a matter of him putting his foot in his mouth every once in a while or every day or so on? Because he's turning people off sometimes, well, a lot of times, with what he says and how he just continues to say it. If he just backed off for a second, he might actually be that much more effective.
1: No, I didn't say that, and I don't believe that. No. I don't think his problem is how he deals with the media, because his base is Republican and right-leaning independents, and we all hate the media. So yeah. I don't think there's any problem there. He's not going to win over the left-wing media. It's kind of pointless. In fact, his numbers usually go up when he fights with them, so there's kind of no downside in doing that. His numbers are down right now with Republicans because the economy is in trouble and people are feeling it, and they are blaming him because he said Trump will fix it. You know, it was all around the arenas when he spoke, and they believed him on that, and their lives haven't changed for the better. And that plus the unpopularity of like the Iran war have sent his numbers diving, and he can't end that war, and therefore he can't end the inflation related to that war, which only exacerbates problem number one. And people are tired of that. They want their own lives to improve. So I think they blame whoever was in office, and Trump is not getting a pass even from some of the Republican base, even though his numbers are still decent with the Republicans. We've seen some erosion, and he has no support left with anybody in the left wing, and he's lost the majority of independents as well. That's why the numbers are not so great.
0: Let me finish on the media thing by beating up your former employer a little bit, and you might actually agree with what they did. I don't. Fox News, I think, is really, really stupid for jumping on the bandwagon with CNN, MS Now, and Politico. They all hate Fox News. They make fun of Fox News. They deride Fox News every day. Yet they, Joe, we're going to not cover you on the pool either because we're all for one and one for all. Those entities would never do that for Fox News. I don't remember them ever going above and beyond. They did report on it. They didn't go above and beyond when you were treated like you were treated. They didn't go above and beyond when James Rosen was being investigated and spied on by Obama. So would you, do you agree with Fox News saying, let's join you and to show you how we're all for one and one for all, when they are the unwanted stepchild to these people?
1: I think Fox felt it had to, because they did step in and defend Fox. That did happen, actually. Barack Obama tried to ban Fox, I think it was Fox Business, from sitting as pool for one day of his coverage. I can't remember what he was doing, but he tried to ban them. And it was a very big deal at Fox when he did this. No president had done that in recent history. We were all like, what the F? Yeah. And every single other news organization came out and said, we won't be there either. Fox won't be there. Because the way pool works is you have Fox, CNN, MSNBC, CBS, ABC, and NBC, and they all rotate who's pool, because these are small spaces that the president's in. You don't want six TV cameras. You just want the one. So you rotate who's pool for the day, and all the networks will take that camera's feed. And it wasn't really anything exciting. It was just like being the pool for the day. And he said no, because Fox isn't a real news organization. And sure enough, so Fox, I think, felt it had no choice but to, now that the shoe was on the other foot. I mean, I would make the case to compare Fox of 20, whatever it was, 13, I can't remember the year that this happened, 14, to MS Now today is an insult to Fox News. Fox was a real news organization with, I mean, you looked at the primetime lineup, it was very fair and balanced, very fair. Yeah. It wasn't all conservatives. Like when I was there, O'Reilly was a populist, I was an independent, Sean Hannity was a conservative, and Greta, nobody knew. Most people thought she was a Democrat.
0: Right.
1: So Fox always had different points of view represented. That is not at all what's happening on MS Now, and hasn't been happening for years. So you could make a case that times have changed and Fox didn't owe them that, but I think probably the conversation behind closed doors was, given the history, they did.
0: It's the remarkable Megyn Kelly. Go and check out everything that she does. Take everything she does. You probably are. She's number one on the podcast list. I'm like number 32, and I'm like, there's Megyn on top. Where did I fall today? Let's talk about Kamala Harris. Is she the gift that keeps on giving? The number one video I've ever posted on TikTok, 12.1 million views, is me making fun of Kamala Harris in that dumb interview she did with the Philadelphia ABC affiliate, where she kept on going on about how she grew up in a middle-class, you know, household in a middle-class neighborhood and so on. Just kept on repeating herself and ignored the questions the guy was asking. She's on the campaign trail. Even Abdul El-Sayed looked like he was really, really troubled to be sitting next to her the other day. What do you make of her being out there in the fore all of a sudden this week? She's out there, you know, doing her doublespeak again.
1: What's with the black scent? Honestly, like... We've all heard her talk a million times, and yes. she doesn't talk like that.
0: No.
1: And she's like, it's okay if you don't support a candidate. It's okay. She doesn't talk like that. What is like? Who does she think she's fooling? She's such a fraud.
0: Yeah.
1: And her black scent, we all know, like, the barbershop didn't even believe she was black, right? Those black guys during the campaign were like, she's not black. She's Indian. That's the part of her heritage she's always leaned into. Now she's playing it up because she's in front of the NAACP. Now, the New York Times will defend it as code switching. But, like, let's give me a break. That she doesn't talk like that, and it's an affectation. And you could see, you know, the people there, I'm sure, weren't buying it. Just same as the Democrats didn't buy it and didn't put her in the office. Then at the separate event with El Sayed, the man looked like he wanted the eject button from an F-16. If he had one, he would have pressed it. He would have been launched in it because whatever you think of El Sayed, he's a good politician. He's a smooth talker.
0: Yes.
1: And I'm sure he was looking at her like, oh my God, how did that person become the vice president and the nominee for this party? So, like, I guess he thought that she would help him with black voters. Well, that remains to be seen. I don't know. But she's such a phony. Like, she's halfway between her black scent and her drunk talk. You know, like, it's okay if you vote for someone, you know. He's like, I thought I was telling him. You're like, what?
0: What did she say? I think next to El Sayed, she said something about DEI as an attack on maternal instincts or something. Like, what are you talking about?
1: And also, we all know that. We all know. We do?
0: Right. Right.
1: No, we don't. How? Can you tie it together for me? And of course, she cannot.
0: That's it for part one of my special interview with Megyn Kelly. Part two next hour on The Joe Pags Show.
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1: Great to have Megyn Kelly on. 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You could listen to her every day on Sirius XM. Really, really great to break stuff down with her. I hear what she's saying about the media pass, but I think that I softened her up a little bit in that if Trump just didn't say what he said, that because you're mean to me, that's why you're out, that he probably had a much better chance. It's always great to break stuff down with her. We continue on Kamala Harris suddenly reappearing. Is she going to run? Is she not going to run? Why did Politico have a story that almost suggested she not run? And why did Gavin Newsom say that on that fake fishing trip with Jake Tapper, that he won't run if she does run? All very interesting. We'll continue the conversation next hour and a lot more. It is 888-941-PAGS, joepags.com. 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
14: BAP's first traffic and weather.
0: On the ones.
15: In Fort Worth, an accident has completely shut down the north and southbound side of Highway 287 between East Loop 820 and Vaughn Boulevard on the northbound side, and Vaughn Boulevard and Wilbarger Street on the southbound side. This is due to a garbage truck fatality and in the investigation, and they are thinking that the bridge repair is expected. Well, it's going to last up to 10 days. Now let's take a look at that WBAP on-time experts 24/7 Weather Center forecast. We are supposed to be heading on our way down to a low of 71 before we really enter into the rest of today. Happy Friday, by the way, everybody. We made it. Well, looking at today, mostly sunny skies are headed our way with a high of 96. That sounds familiar. Here's what doesn't. Mostly cloudy skies with a low of 72 tonight. Tomorrow, more of the same. Highs in the mid-90s. Lows in the mid-70s. And later this weekend, might even pick up a 20% chance of rain. It is 82 degrees in Dallas, 84 in Fort Worth. An exclusive interview with Fox's special report hosted by Brett Baer, Iranian President Masoud Pezeshkian spoke through a translator to defend his nation amid allegations that Tehran is seeking to develop a nuclear weapon, insisting that his country does not want the tech.
2: Our martyred, esteemed supreme leader, he had announced several times that from a religious decree, it is unholy, it is religiously illegal to have weapons of mass destruction.
4: Under a mountain. Why do you do that if you don't want to hide it?
2: No. We said we're willing to dilute them.
15: In other news, a Dallas man gets 17 years for mailing threats to federal judges and staffers. Court docs say in March of last year, 67-year-old Donald Ray McRae was actually already behind bars at a Texas state prison when he started writing threatening letters and adding white powder to them to federal courthouses in Fort Worth and Amarillo. They say in addition to threatening to kill a number of state and federal employees, McRae also threatened U.S. district judges in both Texas and New York. They say even after he was indicted, McRae doubled down, continued to mail out more threats. Well, after he got found guilty on three counts of mailing threatening communications and one count of hoax weapons of mass destruction, McRae's going to start seeing the inside of a federal prison this go around. In your money news, brought to you by NetWorthRadio.com, the state of Texas settles a lawsuit against Sprouts Farmers Market.
8: The settlement follows an investigation into grocery stores across Texas in January of this year, following concerns that synthetic pesticides were being misted onto organic produce. One of the pesticides is Produce Max, an EPA-registered product that allegedly controls bacteria and extends shelf life. Attorney General Ken Paxton secured a settlement which ensures none of its produce will be misted with the pesticide in all Sprouts locations nationwide. Paxton previously brokered a similar settlement with all Albertsons-owned grocery stores to halt the same practice. Mike Traina, WBAP News.
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5: All across America, we are Red Eye Radio. He is Eric Hardy, and I'm Gary McNamara. Welcome and good morning. Thanks so much for being here.
6: Thank you.
5: All right. All right, just something that I noticed here the last year and a half or so, near me, and I'd mentioned it on the air one time, probably about 4 miles from where I live, and it's right outside the subdivisions. I saw this big building going up. And I looked at it, and I said, what is this? Not a warehouse. And I went, is this an AI data center? And then I just sat and thought, because it looked like Fort Knox.
6: Yeah, right.
5: So I said, is this an AI data center? And there was never a name out front. You know, and it looked like a very, very, very well-built building. I mean, just, you looked at it, wow, this is a government building? I go, bet you it's an AI center. And that was just a guess. And I went by the other day and saw the name on it. And looked it up and did research. It is an AI center. And I started looking, it's a data center. So I started looking, at the specifics of it. And I thought it was really interesting because they must have planned this 5 years ago.
6: Right.
5: This must have been in the works for a while.
6: Right.
5: And, it's a data center. They're still not complete with it, but it's apparently been on since last year. It may not be at full capacity, but they're using it. They're still, in the construction parking lot, there are still cars in there, all right, where the construction workers go. But they have the name on it, and they said it was supposed to be, start to be operational last year in 2025, and then through 2026 continue to, increase its operational percentage, I guess you would say, for it. So I started looking, about all the things that people seem to care about, right?
6: Mm-hmm.
5: Number one was noise.
6: Mm-hmm.
5: I went by the other day when I saw it, and then I went by again afterwards when I looked it up and did research. I can't hear anything. Now, it may not be operational yet. I don't know.
6: Right.
5: They said it was supposed to be.
6: Yeah.
5: I didn't hear a thing.
6: Right.
5: They also, and publicly promoting, they have their own substation there and ability to generate their own power.
6: Yeah. Okay.
5: And this is something that I saw the other day. And it's like, well, many of these places are air-cooled. And this particular, it's huge. This particular data center can use water, air, or hybrid for cooling.
6: Yeah, all right.
5: And the reason I bring it up is because just 2 months ago, and for the last couple of years, that's all you heard. Water, water, water, water, water, water, water, water, water, water. And all of a sudden, you started seeing, major conservative news organizations come out and say, no, there's a variety of way to do this. You can recirculate the water. And then in the last couple of weeks is when I started seeing the whole thing about air, that a lot of these can be air-cooled. Now, I don't know the specifics of how this is different from the data center that we talked about the other day that they're building in Ohio, the huge one. I don't know if there's a difference of whether there is a particular size category or whatever that could be air-cooled.
6: Yeah, a lot of them are going to be using geothermal cooling, which is something that's kind of, it's weird because I saw some on YouTube, these YouTubers going, you can cool your whole house this way. And it's basically a tube that you bury in your underneath the ground, and it brings cool air basically to your home. Now, the delivery of that for the entire home is a different story. But geothermal cooling has been around for a long time. And long term, if you're talking about that kind of operation, geothermal would be one of the first things I would look into. And as you mentioned, also having a hybrid, having different choices or different cooling systems or methods, that's going to be important. Going forward.
5: And our point is, there are challenges with any type of new technology. There's always challenges.
6: Yeah.
5: I know a few months ago, it just, you know, when I saw the headline, I went, that's a great point. It said, if we had this kind of instant panic, ignorant instant panic, not that there aren't challenges with AI, mm-hmm. and not that there may not have to be some regulations, especially when it comes to securing information in there, which seemed to be one of the problems that they were talking about a couple of weeks ago. That was part of the discussion that was going on. It's not the AI we're afraid of. It's whether we can keep terrorists out of these particular systems, where there may be things that can help them.
6: Right.
5: But it's the fact that we live in a society of instant panic. And by the way, a significant portion of the right was part of this panic.
6: Yeah.
5: And I don't know. You know, I look at it and go, well, I don't know. I don't see where the panic is yet. Nobody has explained to me, you know, what the specific panic is. And when they do, it falls apart.
6: Mm.
5: Because first it was the grid, and then it was, you know, boom, the cooling system, which can only be cooled one way, and that's to take the valuable resource of water away from what we use each and every day. And you find out, well, those things are falling apart.
6: Mm-hmm.
5: They're not using it anymore. And we've seen this in climate change.
6: Right,
5: we've seen this happen.
6: Right.
5: And so the question would be, well, why are you doing it? Do we need to panic over something new every day? Because first it was water, and then it was, first it was electricity, then it was water, then it was like all the jobs are going to go away. And we've said, all I want is specific answers to my question. Get the complicated lingo out of it. Explain to me in layperson's terms, why all the jobs will go away when massive increases in technology and massive, increases in productivity and efficiency. And I would like to see, I haven't seen a comparison precisely, because you'd have to do it over a period of years versus maybe decades here. Decades instead of 100 years when you look at the Industrial Revolution. And you probably look at the major changes in the Industrial Revolution, probably 75 years.
6: Right.
5: Probably could go from, and again, just a calculated guess, from the 1850s to probably once you got 1850s, 1860s, until you got to probably 1940. You know, if you look at it, and that would be the tail end of, because we already had mass production from Henry Ford. We already figured out that, you know, a particular thing. And we had electricity at that point. We learned to harness electricity and everything else. And you look at the major shift from agricultural to industrial, major shift. And there had to be in order to go from probably 95 to 98% of the workforce in farming to 3%, 2 or 3% right now.
6: Yeah.
5: You know, you did that because there had to be a major, incredible amount of productivity increases. And when they talk about now, you know, you and I've always wondered, because it's always estimated, you know, what the increase in productivity would be in AI. And it's all over the place from what I've seen.
6: Mm-hmm.
5: You know, even people that I view as reputable say maybe 10 to 20% over a period of a couple of decades. It's huge.
6: Yeah. My wife works for a major global corporation, and they're implementing certain elements into things like payroll, HR, things, departments that essentially don't produce, right?
5: Mm-hmm.
6: They have other departments that do, and, you know, sales, and unlike radio sales, they actually produce, and it's that type of implementation to assist. They're very cautious, though, about how much and how fast. You know, with the story the other day of OpenAI, basically an OpenAI agent hacked into the Australian government. This is a great concern, and should be a great concern when these programs are going rogue, because my great concern is, what happens when they're given just a little direction and then misinterpret or reinterpret that direction, that prompt, from a human being? Those are the great concerns for me, and how governments will use OpenAI, not just with other governments, but also their own people.
5: I think it's important to differentiate between the discussion of AI
6: and data centers.
5: And data centers, yeah. Even though they are all under the same umbrella.
6: But they are two different sets of concerns.
5: Right, but we've lumped them in, not you.
6: Mm-hmm.
5: it looks like, you know, so many people have lumped them in together and don't even know the difference.
6: Well, that's what the left is trying to do with these data centers, really. And, you know, all right, there should be a concern about how much you draw from the grid and how much water you're going to use.
5: Yes, absolutely.
6: Solve that. Make sure that you are self-sufficient, and then we're good. And which is basically what Texas said.
5: Oh, by the way, when I was talking about it, there is going to be job losses with data centers, AI, whatever. I mean, but, you know, they're combined together for the, there will be job losses just like there were when we went from farming to, you know, to an industrial revolution.
6: When we went from bank tellers to ATMs.
5: Now remember, the smartest president ever said the reason for the job losses is because of ATMs, and that was Obama.
6: Yeah.
5: My ATM isn't
6: working.
5: The all-knowing Obama. And when an idiotic comment that was, but he believes that the people that voted for him are idiots.
6: Right.
5: And there's a significant number of politicians out there today believing the same thing. And they go, hey, look at X. They right. prove they're ignorant and idiots every day. We can sell them whatever we want. Hey, look at this, 43%. Jonathan Turley talking about it today. 43% now of the public thinks socialism is great.
6: Yeah.
5: 43%. Well, they're idiots. They have no concept of economics and what political systems and economic systems working together actually have been most successful, you know, over, you know, the, you know, this, for the entirety of mankind. They have
6: right.
5: no concept.
6: Right.
5: And if you stop it, you become a third world country.
6: Well, and there was a story the other day about Toyota workers are now being asked by management to train the humanoid robots. And you know, the workers are like, well, wait a minute. We're not so sure we want to do this. Yeah. But if you look at the advent of automation on the assembly line, whether it's cars or anything else, that's been there for a long, long time. I'm not so sure about the efficiency of humanoid robots. Someone else would have to describe, they would have to fully put that on display for me, you know, and tell me why it creates a greater efficiency ultimately. If you're talking about automation, you know, like it was said that, well, humanoid robots around the house, you know, like one to wash your dishes. We already have that. It's called a dishwasher. And so you already have, you know, certain things that are automated, certain jobs that are automated and roles that are automated. And I'm not so sure about the humanoid part of right. it. I think they're doing that for aesthetics. I don't know. But the point is that jobs will change.
5: Yes.
6: The types That's of jobs right. that we're doing will change. It's, I think it could be right now what's driving the change. There's a lot driving the change at universities, but I think especially with tech jobs, there's greater consideration for, well, I'm not going to learn to code because coding is being done by AI now. I wouldn't want to learn to code. And so, you know, I don't want to spend 4 years and then during that 4 years while I'm getting trained and certified and getting all of my sheepskins and, you know, in line and go out into the world and that role is obsolete for a human. So I don't know to what extent that's going to happen. I don't know that anybody does.
5: And so we've been asking that question, whether it was Obama with the ATMs. You said, well, wait a minute, how come in human history, every time we've had a massive increase in productivity and efficiency because of new technologies that, yes, there might have been massive job losses in those areas,
6: right.
5: but there were many more jobs that were created because of it. Why is this different?
6: Right.
5: Answer that. And nobody's
6: right.
5: been forced to answer that question. It's simply you either abide by something, which human history has shown is not true, and so you say, well, why is this the exception to the rule, and nobody can explain it.
6: Right. Right.
5: Explain it to me before I start panicking.
6: Exactly. You know, and what it takes to build a computer these days, right? You know, if those humans are being replaced and it's a more efficient process, could the price of computers and cell phones and devices come way down? Yeah. I don't know. I'm asking a question.
5: We are Red Eye Radio.
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1: We are Red Eye Radio. He is Eric Cronin. I'm Gary McNamara. Coming up, one of the best articles about economic and political systems that I've read in a very, very, very long time from a legal immigrant to the United States.
2: Yeah.
1: And this is about comparing Great Britain and where they have gone to the United States. And to me, it fits in perfectly with the polls. I mentioned Jonathan Turley talking about it. 43% of Americans believe, look favorably towards socialism. Exactly where Great Britain has gone. Well, yeah. What has been the actual economic numbers from their decision over the last, let's say, two decades as compared to the United States? And is it noticeable, if you're being intellectually honest and you are from Great Britain? Just a wonderful article coming up here in a little bit.
2: Hmm.
1: By the way, the comments on the, we'll have more on this too, just because the comments on the lesbian bar in Massachusetts.
2: Yeah.
1: I mean, that has, and I think one of the consensus is it's because it shows everything that's wrong with liberalism.
2: Right. All in one story.
1: All in one story. Yep.
3: En garde. U.S. Olympians do it. Your neighbor's kid does it. And yes, it's the only socially acceptable way to carry a sword. Fencing. No, not the kind that keeps dogs in. This is the Olympic and Paralympic sport for all ages. Fencing is fun, safe, and welcoming. Physical chess that builds both body and mind. Kids and adults make friends fast.

0: observing and analyzing the insanity. Eric Harley and Gary McNamara, nightly on Red Eye Radio.
1: And he is Eric Harley, and I'm Gary McNamara. Yeah, looking at this Heritage Foundation article that is relating some of the statistics from the International Student Assessment.
2: Hmm.
1: And we'll get to that in just a minute here.
2: All right.
1: Okay. Oh, no.
2: No, we'll get to it right now.
1: Right now, okay. The latest program for the International Student Assessment scores confirm what parents have been living for years. The United States is falling even further behind academically. American 15-year-olds just posted among the lowest reading and math results this country has recorded in a generation. Reading dropped another 14 points. Math sits at near historic lows. The teachers' union cartel and the one-size-fits-all government school monopoly have produced an international embarrassment. Worse and tellingly, the collapse followed a

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1: And he is Eric Cronin. I'm Gary McNamara. Download our Red Eye Radio app today. You can listen when you want.
2: And thank you.
1: You know, it's around 80 degrees right here now.
2: Yeah, I know.
1: And I have to, I go home, go to sleep, wake up, going to see Dad. So I'll have to put jeans on for the first time since, I don't know, March or April.
2: Yeah.
1: Because it's 40 in Buffalo right now.
2: Oh, wow. Yeah. They keep promising cooler weather, but we've been every day hitting the upper 90s in my neighborhood. So I'm hoping, which is cooler than 105, but
1: yeah. It's okay. Yeah. I cut my lawn yesterday. I was out for a while yesterday. It's okay.
2: Yeah, we were doing some running around. I wouldn't mind some mid-80s.
1: So what we always hear, you hear it on a consistent basis from the left, from Democrats, from the Human Rights Campaign, that the transgender community faces an epidemic of lethal violence rooted in transphobia and even white supremacy. Mm. We've even heard about the trans genocide, right?
2: Yeah, yeah.
1: Does any of that have any bearing in truth at all?
2: Hmm.
1: Because what they're saying is there's a trans genocide, an epidemic of lethal violence rooted in transphobia and white supremacy. Is that true based on the crime statistics and the reports that are taken? The Manhattan Institute released an analysis earlier this year that shows it isn't. Transgender people are less likely

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2: 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Not even close to being tired right now.
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4: It concludes. I'm Sue Guzman, Fox News. President Trump and the leader of China wrapping up a long day of meetings with a formal state dinner Thursday night.
5: Chinese President Xi Jinping was greeted with military bands, a troop review, and flyover as he and his wife arrived here for a state visit hosted by the First Lady and President Trump.
6: Remarkably, this is our first time meeting together here at the White House. And as President Xi has already seen, a lot has changed since he was last here.
5: The president toured the South Lawn with Xi, showing off a new Marine One helipad.
7: He's an expert on stone, aside from many other things, and he loves good granite.
5: During an Oval Office meeting, the two leaders were expected to discuss tariffs and trade, the wars in Ukraine and Iran, and artificial intelligence, dubbed by President Trump as super intelligence.
4: Fox's Jared Halpern. Israeli Prime Minister Benjamin Netanyahu delivering a fiery speech at the UN General Assembly Thursday. And he singled out the mayor of New York City. Here's Fox's Chandley Painter.
8: Dozens of diplomats did not stick around to hear what the Israeli prime minister had to say. Netanyahu calling them out for the show of defiance and defending Israel's military action against Iran.
9: If there are any other moral cowards, devastating Iran's nuclear facilities was hard. But for me, it was one of the easiest decisions.
8: Outside the UN, the NYPD says officers arrested at least 100 protesters who were blocking traffic and refusing to disperse.
4: Senators narrowly rejecting a war powers resolution Thursday afternoon. The vote, the 14th time the Senate sought to end President Trump's military action in Iran. And millions from Virginia to Massachusetts in the path of a nor'easter. Weekend storm expected to bring 60-mile-an-hour winds, heavy rain, and coastal flooding. And NOLO's now a hurricane in the Pacific, taking aim at Hawaii. 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
11: Serious questions. I'm Mark Mayfield from the 24-Hour Breaking News Center. The Texas Department of Public Safety has dropped the ball on voter registrations. Mike Trina explains.
12: The Bexar County Elections Department was recently sent 45,000 backlogged voter registrations due to a processing error. The error caused tens of thousands of voter registration applications to go missing, some dating back a year. Bexar County Elections Administrator Michelle Carew stated that her office is working overtime to process the influx before early voting for the midterms begins on October 19th. San Antonio Mayor Gina Ortiz-Jones urged voters to check their registration status to have errors corrected by the October 5th deadline. Mike Trina, WBAP News.
11: The city of Dallas has approved funds for a project to expand the city's zoo. Media partner WFAA's Chris Lawrence has the details.
13: The city council just approved nearly $28 million for the Dallas Zoo's new safari habitat trail. The total project costs $90 million and will add new animal exhibits, holding pens, and dining areas to the wilds of Africa. The funding comes from a city bond on top of more than $70 million raised privately by the zoo. Phase one breaks ground next month. It'll open in the spring of 2028.
11: And a handful of data center developers are under investigation for failing to respond to state-mandated inquiries into their water usage. Those include projects in Dallas and Tarrant County. Weather sunshine across the Metroplex on this Friday with highs in the upper 80s. It's 79 in Irving and 74 in Garland. Keep connected, DFW, on your home for WBAP's morning news, weekdays 4 till 9, starting with the Bongino Report at 4, only on News Talk 820 and 93.3 FM WBAP. I'm Mark Mayfield.
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23: Now, it's Red Eye Radio. Gary McNamara and Eric Harley talk about everything from politics to social issues and news of the day. Whether you're up late or you're just starting your day, welcome to the show from the Relief Factor Studios. This is Red Eye Radio.
24: All across America, we are Red Eye Radio. He is Eric Harley and I'm Gary McNamara. Welcome and good morning. Thanks so much for being here.
25: Thank you.
24: All right. All right. Just something that I noticed here I've actually noticed it the last year and a half or so, near me. And I mentioned it on the air one time, probably about 4 miles from where I live. And it's right outside the subdivisions. I saw this big building going up. And I looked at it. I said, what is this? Not a warehouse. And I went, is this an AI data center? And then I just sat and thought, because it looked like, Fort Knox.
25: Yeah. All right.
24: So I said, is this an AI data center? And there was never a name out front. You know, and it looked like a very, very, very well-built building. I mean, just, you looked at it, wow, this is a government building. I go, bitch, it's an AI center. And that was just a guess. And I went by the other day and saw the name on it and looked it up and did research. It is an AI center. And I started looking, it's a data center. So I started looking, at the specifics of it, and I thought it was really interesting because they must have planned this 5 years ago.
25: Right.
24: This must have been in the works for a while.
25: Right.
24: And it's a data center. They're still not complete with it, but it's apparently been on since last year. It may not be at full capacity, but they're using it. They're still in the construction parking lot. There are still cars in there.
25: Mm-hmm.
24: All right, where the construction workers go. But they have the name on it, and they said it was supposed to be, start to be operational last year in 2025, and then through 2026 continue to, increase its operational percentage, I guess you would say, for it. So I started looking, about all the things that people seem to care about, right?
25: Mm-hmm.
24: Number one was noise.
25: Mm-hmm.
24: I went by the other day when I saw it, and then I went by again afterwards when I looked it up and did research. I can't hear anything. Now, it may not be operational yet. I don't know.
25: Right.
24: They said it was supposed to be.
25: Yeah.
24: I didn't hear a thing.
25: Right.
24: They also, and publicly promoting, they have their own substation there and ability to generate their own power.
25: Yeah. Okay.
24: And this is something that I saw the other day. And it's like, well, many of these places are air-cooled. And this particular, it's huge. This particular data center can use water, air, or hybrid for cooling.
25: Yeah, all right.
24: And the reason I bring it up is because just 2 months ago, and for the last couple of years, that's all you heard. Water, water, water, water, water, water, water, water, water, water. And all of a sudden, you started seeing, you know, major conservative news organizations come out and say, no, there's a variety of way to do this. You can recirculate the water. And then in the last couple of weeks is when I started seeing the whole thing about air, that a lot of these can be air cooled. Now, I don't know the specifics of how this is different from the data center that we talked about the other day that they're building in Ohio, the huge one. You know, I don't know if there's a difference in whether there is a particular size category or whatever that can be air cooled.
25: Yeah, a lot of them are going to be using geothermal cooling, which is something that's kind of, it's weird because this, you see some of these, I saw some on YouTube, these YouTubers going, you can cool your whole house this way. And it's basically a tube that you bury in your underneath the ground, and it brings cool air basically to your home. Now, the delivery of that for the entire home is a different story. But geothermal cooling has been around for a long time. And long term, if you're talking about that kind of operation, geothermal would be one of the first things I would look into. And as you mentioned, also having a hybrid, having different choices or different cooling systems or methods, that's going to be important going forward.
24: And our point is not, there are challenges with any type of new technology. There's always challenges.
25: Yeah.
24: I know a few months ago, it just, you know, when I saw the headline, I went, that's a great point. It said, if we had this kind of instant panic, ignorant instant panic, not that there aren't challenges with AI, and not that there may not have to be some regulations, especially when it comes to securing information in there, which seemed to be one of the problems that they were talking about a couple of weeks ago. That was part of the discussion that's going on. Can't, you know, it's not the AI we're afraid of. It's whether we can keep terrorists out of these particular systems, you know, where there may be things that can help them.
25: Right.
24: And so, but it's the fact that we live in a society of instant panic. And by the way, a significant portion of the right was part of this panic.
25: Yeah.
24: And I don't know. You know, I look at it, I go, oh, I don't know. I don't see where the panic is yet. Nobody has explained to me, you know, what the specific panic is. And when they do, it falls apart.
25: Mm.
24: Because first it was the grid, and then it was, you know, boom, the cooling system, which could only be cooled one way, and that's to take the valuable resource of water away from what we use each and every day. And you find out, well, those things are falling apart. They're not using it anymore. And we've seen this in climate change.
25: Right,
24: we've seen this happen.
25: Right.
24: And so the question would be, well, why are you doing it? Do we need to panic over something new every day? Because first it was water, and then it was, first it was electricity, then it was water, then it was like all the jobs are going to go away. And we've said, all I want is specific answers to my question. Get the complicated lingo out of it. Explain to me in layperson's terms, why all the jobs will go away when massive increases in technology and massive, increases in productivity and efficiency. And I would like to see, I haven't seen a comparison precisely, because you'd have to do it over a period of years versus maybe decades here. Decades instead of 100 years when you look at the Industrial Revolution. And you probably look at the major changes in the Industrial Revolution, probably 75 years.
25: Right.
24: Probably could go from, and again, just a calculated guess, from the 1850s to probably once you got the 1850s, 1860s, until you got to probably 1940. You know, if you look at it, and that would be the tail end of because we already had, at that point, we already had mass production from Henry Ford. We already figured out that, you know, a particular thing. And we had electricity at that, you know, at that point. We learned to harness electricity and everything else. And you look at the major shift from agricultural to industrial, major shift. And there had to be a, in order to go from probably 95 to 98% of the workforce in farming to 3%. Two or 3% right now.
0: Yeah.
24: You know, you did that because there had to be a major, incredible amount of productivity increases. And when they talk about now, you know, you and I have always wondered, because it's always estimated, you know, what the increase in productivity would be in AI. And it's all over the place from what I've seen.
0: Mm-hmm.
24: You know, even people that I view as reputable say maybe 10 to 20% over a period of a couple of decades. It's huge.
0: Yeah. My wife works for a major global corporation, and they're implementing certain elements into things like payroll, HR, things, departments that essentially don't produce, right?
24: Mm-hmm.
0: They have other departments that do, and, you know, sales, and unlike radio sales, they actually produce. And they mm-hmm. it's that type of implementation to assist. They're very cautious, though, about how much and how fast. You know, with the story the other day of OpenAI, basically an OpenAI agent hacked into the Australian government. This is a great concern, and should be a great concern when these programs are going rogue, because my great concern is what happens when they're given just a little direction and then misinterpret or reinterpret that direction, that prompt, mm-hmm. from a human being. Those are the great concerns for me, and how governments will use OpenAI, not just with other governments, but also their own people.
24: I think it's important to differentiate between the, you know, the discussion of AI
0: and data centers,
24: and data centers, yeah. Even though they are all under the same umbrella.
0: But they are two different sets of concerns.
24: Right, we've lumped them in, not you.
0: Mm-hmm.
24: it looks like, you know, so many people have lumped them in together and don't even know the difference.
0: Well, that's what the left is trying to do with these data centers, really. And, you know, all right, there should be a concern about how much you draw from the grid and how much water you're going to use.
24: Yes, absolutely.
0: Solve that. Make sure that you are self-sufficient. And then we're good. And which is basically what Texas said.
24: Oh, and by the way, when I was talking about it, there is going to be job losses with data centers, AI, whatever. I mean, but, you know, they're combined together there will be job losses, just like there were when we went from farming to an industrial revolution.
0: When we went from bank tellers to ATMs.
24: Now, remember, the smartest president ever said the reason for the job losses is because of ATMs, and that was Obama.
0: Yeah, isn't working.
24: The all-knowing Obama. And what an idiotic comment that was. But he believes that the people that voted for him are idiots.
0: Right.
24: And there's a significant number of politicians out there today believing the same thing. And they go, hey, look at X. They right. prove they're ignorant and idiots every day. We can sell them whatever we want. Hey, look at this, 43%. Jonathan Turley talking about it today. 43% now of the public thinks socialism is great.
0: Yeah.
24: 43%. Well, they're idiots. They have no concept of economics and what political systems and economic systems working together actually have been most successful, you know, over, you know, the, you know, this for the entirety of mankind. They have no concept.
0: Right.
24: Completely ignorant. And when we talked about earlier this week, the three branches of government and then, you know, technology overall, that people are completely ignorant about where we were as to where we are now.
0: Yeah.
24: And so, you know, with the, I just thought it was interesting because I just did, and I'm going to do more research. I haven't done hours and hours of research. It probably was about 20 minutes. Yesterday when I said, okay, let me check out this place and see exactly what they're doing. you know, as a data center. But our point has always been, and the industry, you know, probably justified to criticize, you need to explain this stuff to the people. Because once you explain it,
1: yeah,
24: you've seen the whole water thing has stopped. You know, the water and electricity thing. It's like, well, no, we got solutions to that.
25: Mm-hmm.
24: We have, and that's our point. You're not going to stop technology. If we don't do it in the state, somebody else is going to do it.
25: Yeah.
24: You're not going to stop it.
25: Right.
24: We've never been able to stop. And if you stop it, you become a third world country.
25: Well, and there was a story the other day about Toyota workers are now being asked by management to train the humanoid robots. And you know, the workers are like, well, wait a minute. We're not so sure we want to do this. Yeah. But if you look at the advent of automation on the assembly line, whether it's cars or anything else, that's been there for a long, long time. I'm not so sure about the efficiency of humanoid robots. Someone else would have to describe, they would have to fully put that on display for me, you know, and tell me why it creates a greater efficiency ultimately. If you're talking about automation, you know, like it was said that, well, humanoid robots around the house, you know, like one to wash your dishes. We already have that. It's called a dishwasher. And so you already have, you know, certain things that are automated, certain jobs that are automated and roles that are automated. And I'm not so sure about the humanoid part of it. I think they're doing that for aesthetics. I don't know. But the point is that jobs will change.
24: Yes.
25: The types of jobs that we're doing will change. It's, I think it could be right now what's driving the change. There's a lot driving the change at universities, but I think especially with tech jobs, there's greater consideration for, well, I'm not going to learn to code because coding is being done by AI now. I wouldn't want to learn to code. And so, you know, I don't want to spend 4 years and then during that 4 years while I'm getting trained and certified and getting all of my sheepskins and you know, in line and go out into the world and that role is obsolete for a human. So I don't know to what extent that's going to happen. I don't know that anybody does.
24: And so we've been asking that question, whether it was Obama with the ATMs. He said, well, wait a minute. How come in human history, every time we've had a massive increase in productivity and efficiency because of new technologies, that, yes, there might have been massive job losses in those areas,
25: right,
24: but there were many more jobs that were created because of it. Why is this different?
25: Right.
24: Answer that. And nobody's been forced to answer that question. It's simply you either abide by something, which human history has shown us is not true. And so you say, well, why is this the exception to the rule? And nobody can explain it.
25: Right. Right.
24: Explain it to me before I start panicking.
25: Exactly. You know, and what it takes to build a computer these days, right? If those humans are being replaced and it's a more efficient process, could the price of computers and cell phones and devices come way down? Yeah. I don't know. I'm asking a question.
24: We are Red Eye Radio.
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1: We are Red Eye Radio. He's Eric Harley, and I'm Gary McNamara. Man, that Massachusetts lesbian bar story keeps getting funnier and funnier. Mm. The Western Massachusetts chapter of the Communist Party condemns the MAGA media Boston Globe for its viral lesbian bar story.
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2: All right.
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7: On the ones.
0: Good morning. We do have a closure with an accident westbound I-20 between St. Augustine and Doughty Ferry. Already backed up through 175. That's going to take at least 45 minutes. Also, two left lanes on 183 westbound at Mockingbird with an accident. That's about a five-minute delay. They still have 45 closed southbound as you come up to I-20. That should open very soon. Not seeing a huge delay so far. And keep in mind, 287 is still closed in Fort Worth both directions. That's going to be between Barry and Miller. You'll have to use the frontage road. Our next update within 10 minutes with WBAP's first traffic on the ones. I'm Julie DeHardy.
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8: From the WBAP On-Time Experts 24-7 Weather Center, sunny to partly cloudy and hot again this afternoon. We'll have 94 today for opening day of the State Fair. 94 for the high, southeast winds 8 to 10 miles an hour, fair and mild overnight, low 72 to 76. Tomorrow, Saturday, sunny to partly cloudy, 96, 97 on Sunday, hot and dry through the weekend. But boy, things are going to change in a big way next week. Right now, we have 75 degrees in Fort Worth, 74 in Dallas. I'm meteorologist Brad Burke.
11: 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New York City Mayor Zoran Mamdani and Israeli Prime Minister Benjamin Netanyahu get into a war of words on the global stage. Here's Fox's Gernal Scott.
12: Thursday, Prime Minister Netanyahu called Mayor Mamdani anti-Semitic during his UN General Assembly speech, but didn't stop there with accusations.
13: You praise criminals convicted of supporting Hamas. You count as friends people like Hassan Piker, who said America deserved 9/11.
12: Mamdani said in a statement Netanyahu's words are baseless lies that sanitize genocide of Palestinians, adding that is why the International Criminal Court accuses Netanyahu of crimes against humanity. Netanyahu said what Mamdani claims about Israel is why Jewish people in New York City tell him they haven't felt safe after Mamdani's election last year. Gernal Scott, Fox News.
11: A 13-year-old Sanger ISD student is dead after a school bus overturned in Denton County Thursday afternoon. Christian Powers with the story.
14: The single-vehicle crash happened around 5 o'clock near Hewling Road and Lois Road East. Texas DPS says the bus was traveling north when it veered off the road, struck a culvert, and rolled over. The student was taken to a hospital where they died from their injuries. The 38-year-old driver and three other students were treated for minor injuries at the scene. DPS is investigating what caused the bus to leave the roadway. Christian Powers, WBAP News.
11: Texas police are giving out Narcan in response to several overdoses. Fox's Lisa Brady with more.
15: Austin, Texas police and EMS handing out Narcan in downtown bars after multiple apparent overdoses in recent weeks. Authorities say 200 rescue kits were given to 50 bars, each with two doses of Narcan, which is designed to reverse an opioid overdose. The Centers for Disease Control and Prevention says the vast majority of overdoses are from opioids, especially the synthetic kind, including illegally manufactured fentanyl. The CDC urges anyone who thinks they may be witnessing someone experiencing a drug overdose to immediately call 911. I'm Lisa Brady with Fox on Health.
11: 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Gold prices edged higher this morning but remain on track for a weekly decline on expectations for more Fed rate hikes this year. Spot gold rose a 0.5% to $42.94 an ounce. Gold futures gained 0.7% to $43.30. 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
11: Dallas Cowboys in Rio de Janeiro getting ready for their matchup against the Baltimore Ravens on Sunday. Defensive tackle Quinnen Williams is no stranger to international games. He's played in three of them, although they were all in London. Williams says he's super excited to be in Brazil. Went on to say that you have to be focused and the urgency has to be there. And the boys are going to need it against a Ravens offense that features quarterback Lamar Jackson. He can beat you with his arm or with his legs. Cowboys and Ravens face off Sunday, kickoff scheduled for 3:25. Texas Rangers finally got a win against the New York Mets yesterday. 3-1 the final. Seager and Young, they both homered in this one. Kumar Rocker got the start on the mound, giving up only one run the Mets had on three hits. He struck out four batters through five innings. Texas now 79-80 on the season. They're still tied with Houston for the lead in the AL West. Rangers will end the season on the road with a three-game series against the Twins in Minnesota. First game tonight with a 7-10 start. Sad news for Dallas Cowboy cheerleaders fans. Dee Brock, the founding director of the Dallas Cowboys cheerleader, has died. Brock started the squad in 1961, utilizing high school students with traditional cheers to lead the crowd. Team added dance elements to its routine in 1965 and the iconic Cowboys cheerleader uniform in 1972. Brock retired in 1975, but is remembered as the one who started it all. Dee Brock was 96 years old. That's a look at sports. I'm Monty Cook.
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16: 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Dependable traffic with Julie D. Hardy.
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1: A couple of stories we're following for you. First, we have a big weather change finally coming as we're into fall now. Brad's got some good news, I guess, as far as the heat goes for next week.
17: Yeah, we will lose some of the heat, but we're going to gain a lot of water, it looks like. Occasionally, we will get one of these Pacific hurricanes. It looks like Hurricane Polo, still off the southwestern coast of Mexico, is going to kind of hook inland over the Baja and produce extremely heavy rainfall in northern Mexico, New Mexico, and possibly West Texas, possibly moving in here on Wednesday. And we can get several inches of rain that way in a big, big hurry, because we have not only Gulf moisture that comes up here almost all the time, but now we have Pacific moisture coming in on top, and you get two oceans working together.
1: Yeah,
17: and you can wind up with a lot of rain.
1: I would imagine that's going to be very beneficial, though, for as it makes its way over here. It'll be going through West Texas, which is in a drought, and maybe True. Even the Hill Country, which is in a drought.
17: And we're in a drought.
1: And we're in a drought. So, I mean, I got to look at the positive side here.
17: Well, the thing is that we normally, you know, we end our droughts with a flood. That's kind of the way it works in Texas. But be ready for some very heavy rains by midweek, if not sooner.
18: Okay. Are we talking about flooding? I mean, is that kind of on the horizon?
17: Well, I'm talking
18: possibly
17: about flooding. The potential, when you get one of these Pacific hurricanes moving across Mexico into Texas, you can get lots of rain in a big hurry.
18: Okay.
17: That's the potential anyway.
1: Okay. All right. We also have the State Fair of Texas gets underway in about 5 hours, a little less than 5 hours. The excitement is building for Carla.
18: I know it. I'm very excited. I hope everyone else is too. What's new at the State Fair? I can't pull that up right now. So, well, Big Tex has a new outfit. So there is that.
19: Is there anything new?
1: Will you be trying one of those toilet clogging funnel cakes?
19: Oh, you darn right.
1: Yes, sir.
18: The funnel cake.
19: I haven't been to the fair now in I don't know how many years, but that was always one of my favorites.
1: What, the toilet clogging funnel cakes?
19: The toilet clogging funnel cakes.
1: Yes, sir.
18: Yeah. Yep. You have to chase it with a Dr. Pepper, a real one, not a diet.
19: Is that right?
18: Not out of a bottle. Yeah. It has to be a fountain Dr. Pepper.
1: No, not out of a bottle. A bottle, that's a glass bottle.
19: That's delicious.
18: Well, glass bottle, but they don't sell those there.
1: Oh, well. So,
18: and also,
17: those can be thrown in crimes.
1: Yeah,
18: I know. They take those. They'll confiscate those from you. Now, we were hearing from Clayton Neville, a reporter. They're doing a bunch of stuff for the 250, America's 250th. Yeah.
1: At the State Fair?
18: At the State Fair. They're having a flyover tonight. Remember he was telling us?
1: Yeah. Okay, what's going to be flying over?
19: Corn dogs, 250 apiece.
18: Right.
19: Yeah, that's, 250 tickets.
17: I think a B-52 is flying
18: something
17: over.
18: Something
1: like
18: that.
1: Military plane. Yeah. And dropping corn dogs.
19: Yes. That's a promotion.
1: That really kind of
19: that
1: is.
19: That is a promotion.
17: Carpet bombing the State
19: Good
17: Fair.
19: Good gosh almighty.
18: That would be amazing. I would be there.
1: Somebody should have thought about that ahead of time.
19: Drop corn dogs.
1: I got to tell you,
19: genius.
1: Those military planes, when they fly over, if you're not mentally prepared for them, the sound, the noise, the loud is so, it'll shake you to your core.
19: Yeah. Yeah. They don't worry about noise abatement on military jets.
1: No, they do not.
19: No.
1: And I remember they had one of these flyovers at the Rangers opening day.
18: Yes. Yeah.
1: I don't remember. I think it was a B-1 or something flew over. I thought my soul had left my body.
19: Mm-hmm. It'll shake you.
1: I have never felt. I thought it was going to kill you with sound.
18: It's incredible.
17: B-1s are, I think they make more noise than a B-52.
1: Yeah. I would imagine. Yeah. And B-52 has 8 engines.
17: 8 engines.
1: Yeah.
19: So are they starting to cook? Now, certainly they're not starting to cook. Because everything tastes so fresh when you get it at the fair.
18: That's a great
19: I don't know how they do that. They taste fresh.
18: I could, well, because you see them, right?
19: Yeah,
18: I guess kind of dipping it in the grease and like doing, and then pulling it out of the basket. And they'll give it to you right from the basket.
19: Yeah.
17: I bet you they fired up them burners already.
19: Yeah. Maybe you're right.
1: I'll tell you, once Hal gets out there where the little food runway is out there.
19: Oh, now you're talking, baby.
1: It gives a whole new meaning to Hal's Got Gas.
19: I mean, you know. it's just anything can taste good on a stick, and the State Fair proves it.
18: Yes, sir. That's very true. Amen. So they've got lower prices this year for parking, Hal, adult tickets, and activities in the Midway. All of that is cheaper this year because you know how they got pounded last year.
19: Yeah, but it depends on what you call cheaper.
18: Well,
19: you know?
18: That's true.
1: Yeah.
19: Yeah.
1: Be sure if you do park out there to duct tape your hood closed. Otherwise,
18: mechanics
1: will be.
19: Is it $8 for a corn dog? That's still not cheap.
17: I think it's six.
19: Is it six? It's still not cheap.
18: Yeah. I know it. It's
1: what should it be? A buck a piece?
17: Worth every penny.
19: A couple of dollars.
1: A couple of bucks.
18: Oh, can you imagine? That would be so. I would be Fletchers. Walking around with 5 of those things. Not that I could eat them.
1: You just wanted to have them?
18: Oh, no. The butter sculpture didn't make the cut this year.
17: Oh, the can?
19: Darn.
18: The fair is highlighting canning. Instead, it's the United We Can exhibit inside the Creative Arts Building features hundreds of canned jars representing each U.S. state arranged to resemble the American flag.
1: Oh, that kind of canning. I thought that was a celebration of the radio industry.
19: Yeah, there you go.
17: He hates these things.
19: Very good.
1: Coming up at 5:17, we have the 5 things you need to know. 5:11, traffic and weather. Here's Julie DeHarty.
0: We've got a big wreck on I-20. It is completely shut down westbound between St. Augustine and Doughty Ferry. You already backed up to the 635 I-20 merge, and that's going to take you probably 45 minutes to maybe even an hour at this point. And then we do have an accident reported on 183. A couple of left lanes are blocked at Mockingbird on the westbound side, so you're back to the 35 interchange. That's going to take about 5 to 10 minutes to get through. And keep in mind, we still have our closure on 287. That's until further notice. Both directions in Fort Worth between the East Loop and Barrie. Our next update within 10 minutes with WBAP's first traffic on the ones. I'm Julie DeHart.
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17: From the WBAP On-Time Experts 24/7 Weather Center, sunny to partly cloudy and hot this weekend. 94 for the high this afternoon, winds out of the southeast, 8 to 10 miles an hour, lows tonight, mid-70s. Tomorrow, sunny to partly cloudy at 96, 97, hot and humid on Sunday, and 97 probably on Monday as well. We are expecting increasing clouds with gusty winds and an increasing chance of showers and storms Tuesday afternoon and evening. Tuesday's high will be 93. We're expecting rain and thunderstorms in a big way here on Wednesday, so be ready for that. Right now, we're showing 75 degrees in Denton, 70 at McKinney this morning, 75 at Meacham, and 74 at Dallas Love Field. I'm meteorologist Brad Barton.
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1: Good morning. It's 519. It's a Friday edition of the Morning News on WBAP. That's Hal J. I'm Ernie Brown. That's Carla Marion. Let's do five things you need to know.
0: McKinney recall organizers say they have verified 6,500 petition signatures from registered city voters, placing the signatures above the number required for the effort to advance toward a recall election. The filing came after the McKinney City Council's recent approval of a mosque and Islamic center, which caused massive pushback from residents.
1: The grieving husband of a woman obsessed with the Lindsay Clancy trial who then brutally killed their two-year-old son was in court yesterday in support of the woman. Corey Walsh pleaded not guilty after being charged with first-degree murder. Walsh confessed killing her toddler, claiming he was the Antichrist and the devil. She's said to have been in a group chat with friends about the Clancy trial moments before she took his life.
0: In Mississippi, a second black man is under arrest in the death of a black woman found hanging from a tree. They've issued a warrant now for a third suspect. Now, despite both suspects being black, the Associated Press and many other mainstream news outlets have let that fact slip their coverage, instead painting the gruesome crime as a lynching aimed at insinuating it was committed by a white person.
1: A Tennessee death row inmate convicted of the brutal murder of her classmate is asking to be executed by an all-female firing squad. Krista Pike received the sentence when she was 18 for murder in 1995. She's now 50, set to be the first woman executed in that state in over 200 years. She said she's terrified of dying a painful death by lethal injection and instead wants to be shot by an all-woman firing squad in front of witnesses.
0: Okay, well, a recent analysis of fibers removed from the Shroud of Turin, the burial cloth believed to have wrapped the body of Jesus following its crucifixion, shows they appear to align the relic with its biblical origins. This story breaking yesterday, the Scientific Report analyzed DNA traces from cloth samples using advanced sequencing and found unique items to the Dead Sea region, confirming the linen traveled through the Middle East.
1: And that's five things you need to know. 521 traffic and weather. Here's Julie DeHardy.
3: We've got a wreck with a closure on westbound I-20 between St. Augustine and Doughty Ferry, and you're looking at least an hour delay. And 183 westbound at Mockingbird, only the right lane gets by, so traffic's backed up about 5 minutes from I-35. And then if you're trying to travel on 635 southbound at Town East, they're clearing the roadwork. You have a couple-minute delay in the area, and 287 remains closed until further notice in Fort Worth, both directions between the East Loop and Berry Street. You'll have to use the frontage road. Our next update within 10 minutes with WVAP's first traffic on the ones. I'm Julie DeHardy.
7: From the WVAP on-time experts, 24-7 Weather Center, sunny to partly cloudy and hot with a high of 94 this afternoon. Southeast winds 8 to 10 miles an hour. Lows tonight 72 to 76. Tomorrow, sunny to partly cloudy, 96 tomorrow, 97 hot and humid on Sunday, and on Monday with a high of 97, but clouds will be increasing on Tuesday, and we are expecting some significant rainfall, looks like, by the middle of next week. That's all providing that Hurricane Polo, the Pacific hurricane that's off the coast of Mexico right now, turns inland over the Baja and moves toward New Mexico and Texas by the middle of next week. Right now, 75 degrees in Fort Worth, 74 in Dallas. I'm meteorologist Brad Bart.
0: All right, thank you, Brad. It is 5:23. We spoke with Fox News Radio's Jeff Manasso about a new poll out suggesting about half of rural American voters think the economy is worse now than when the president returned to office.
11: This new survey finds rural voters divided over the economy and President Donald Trump. The Associated Press and Kaiser Family Foundation poll surveyed about 2,200 rural voters. About half say the economy is worse now than when President Trump took office for a second time. Still, the survey shows about half approve of the president's overall job performance. Mixed polling there. The survey shows economic concerns obviously remain big among people, not just rural, but across the country. About 3/4 of rural voters rate the cost of living in their communities as only fair or poor. Groceries, gas, health care among the top concerns. And just 4 in 10 people, according to the poll, approve of the president's handling of the economy. Rural Republicans are more positive. The numbers about 6 in 10 say that the president has improved the national economy, although only 45% say that their local economy is better. The survey finds that rural voters generally continue also to trust their own political party more on economic and health care issues. By the way, there's no direct apples to apples comparison with the Biden administration, but I went back a little ways for some context. KFF conducted different national polls 2 years into Biden's presidency. At that time, 71% of U.S. adults said that they were worried about affording gas, and 47% were worried about affording food. Back then, inflation was 9.1%. Today, it's 3.5%.
0: I can't help but wonder if the rural aspect of this indicates that these people have maybe been hit harder because of the price of diesel and this sort of thing that would really impact a community that's deep into farming.
11: It could be, for sure, but also because rural voters are generally a significant Republican voting bloc, especially in competitive states. So it's going to be an important vote for the Republicans this, you know, what, 40 days away in the midterm. So the poll looks specifically at whether economic and healthcare concerns might change how that group views the president and the upcoming midterms. Of course, the Trump administration, if they were a part of this conversation with us, they would point out that real wages are up, the average household income topping $87,000. The nation's poverty rate has dropped from 11.6% in 2022 to about 10.2% last year, according to the Census Bureau, while calling it evidence that economic conditions are improving, while also arguing that there is certainly more work to do.
0: Interesting numbers as we head into the midterms. Fox News Radio's Jeff Manasso with us on WBAP this morning. Jeff, as always, thank you.
11: You bet.
1: All right, so there you go. A little polling information ahead of the midterms coming up. And what is it, 40-something days away?
12: Yeah, something like that.
1: You know, I got to be honest with you. I know it's an important event, but you go back to when we grew up, midterms happened, no big deal. Nobody really thought anything of it. Now mm-hmm. it's like a life and death thing.
12: You know,
1: how have we gotten so caught up that everything revolves around the worst possible thing it could revolve around, and that's politics? How did that happen?
12: Media.
1: You think that was
12: it
1: was?
12: Cause dissension, cause, infighting, split everyone up, make it seem like, you know, the end of the world, this and that. And, well, boy, people will want to tune in and see what kind of spin. It's just all garbage.
1: Yeah.
12: Yeah, go vote, you know.
1: Yeah. Go
12: get
1: vote,
12: it done.
1: Go vote and get on with your lives. I mean, good Lord. All right, coming up at 5:37, we're going to play What Year Was It? 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
12: Straight ahead, the State Fair of Texas opens up today. Monty Cook has that and the rest of your 5:30 news next.
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14: On the ones.
3: Completely shut down westbound I-20, St. Augustine to Doughty Ferry. You are backed up at least an hour as you're trying to come across from 635. And then if you're traveling 635 southbound at Town East as they clear away the road work, you've got about a 15-minute delay. Only the right lane gets by with a collision on 183 this morning, westbound at Mockingbird. Traffic's backed up to I-35, so that's going to take you about 5 minutes. And keep in mind, 287 is still closed and will be until further notice in Fort Worth. This is both directions in between Barrie and Miller. You have to use the frontage road. Our next update within 10 minutes with WBAP's first traffic on the ones. I'm Julie Hardy.
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7: From the WBAP On-Time Experts 24-7 Weather Center, sunny to partly cloudy and hot. Live 94 this afternoon. Winds out of the southeast, 8 to 10 miles an hour. Should be about 85 to 87 this time of year. Fair and mild overnight, low 72 to 76. We'll be up to 96, 97 tomorrow, Sunday, and Monday. But we are expecting an increasing chance of isolated showers and storms. Maybe Sunday night into Monday. Much better chance Tuesday into Wednesday, especially considering that moisture from Pacific Hurricane Polo could be moving inland toward us by the middle of next week. Right now it's 75 degrees in Fort Worth, 74 in Dallas. I'm meteorologist Brad Burke.
1: The regulation of AI is now such a topic, it's not just taking up time at the White House, but also at the United Nations. Fox's Eben Brown with more.
22: While the UN's General Assembly meets this week, some of the titans of AI development have had chances to speak to the UN Security Council about AI growth and what the nations of the world should think. Sam Altman is the chief executive of OpenAI.
23: It is the work of ensuring that these systems reliably remain under human control, reflect human values, and help people guide the next stages of development. We are not trying to and must not automate human judgment or human values.
22: President Trump would rather see less regulation and more industry control. Eben Brown, Fox News.
1: The State Fair of Texas officially opens today. 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
24: Big Tex is ready to welcome crowds as they come through the gates. 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They'll be on display near the Hall of State, giving fairgoers a chance to get inside and talk with the crew. 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

0: 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Oil prices dropped this morning as regional tensions remain in the Middle East, but oil continues to flow from Saudi Arabia. Brent crude fell $2.09 to $104.50 a barrel. 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
0: Dallas Cowboys and Rio de Janeiro getting ready for their matchup against the Baltimore Ravens on Sunday. Defensive tackle Quinnen Williams, no stranger to international games. He's played three of them, although they were all in London. But Williams says he's super excited to be in Brazil. Went on to say that you have to be focused and that the urgency has to be there. Boys are going to need that urgency against the Ravens offense that features quarterback Lamar Jackson, who can beat you with his arm or with his legs. Cowboys and Ravens, they face off Sunday. Kickoff scheduled at 3:25. Texas Rangers finally got a win against the New York Mets yesterday, 3-1 the final. Seager and Young both homered in this one. Kumar Rocker got the start on the mound, giving up the only run the Mets had on three hits while striking out four batters through five innings. Texas is now 79-80 on the season. They are still tied with Houston for the lead in the AL West, three games remaining. The Rangers, they'll end the season on the road with a three-game series against the Twins in Minnesota. The first game is tonight with a 7:10 p.m. start. And sad news for Dallas Cowboys cheerleaders fans. Dee Brock, the founding director of the Dallas Cowboys cheerleader, has died. Brock started the squad in 1961, utilizing high school students with traditional cheers to lead the crowd. The team added dance elements to its routine in 1965, the iconic Cowboys cheerleader uniform in 1972. Hal J was never the same. Brock retired in 1975, but is remembered as the one who started it all. Brock was 96 years old. That's a look at sports. I'm Monty Cook.
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1: 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Dependable traffic with Julie D. Hardy. And DFW's most accurate forecast from Chief Meteorologist Brad Barton on the ones.
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3: Well, among our top stories, I'm going to go back to 1982 for a moment. Do you remember the Tylenol murders?
4: Oh, yes. Mm-hmm. Chicago.
3: Seven people died. They bought Tylenol. They took it just because they had headache or whatever, and somebody had laced it apparently in the drugstores with cyanide.
5: Yep.
3: They think they finally figured out who it was.
5: Oh, wow. I see. I didn't remember that they didn't know who did it.
3: They never figured it out, but now they have found somebody, Dr. Matthew Francis Bukowski. He was found dead beneath a pew at Sacred Heart Catholic Church in Idaho City on December 4th, 1982, following a confessional service. He died of cyanide poisoning, same method used to kill the seven victims of the Tylenol murders. He was tracked down with 30 different pieces of evidence that connected him to him, and they're pretty convinced he was the guy.
5: Mm.
4: No kidding.
3: Yeah.
4: A doctor?
3: Yeah.
5: That's crazy.
4: What kind of medical doctor?
3: He was a chemist.
4: A chemist.
3: At one time.
5: He was said
3: to have said that tainting capsules with poison would be the perfect way to murder somebody.
5: Mm-hmm. He was fired over a disturbance at a local pharmacy and someone who had a documented fascination with chemistry and explosives, this fella.
3: Yeah.
4: Hmm.
3: Also apparently made several phone calls to pharmaceuticals and chemical supply companies before the murders took place. So there's a lot of evidence. There's still no smoking gun, but they think this, if you're going to find somebody, this is the guy. But anyway, he killed himself back a few months after he did this.
4: I'll be darned.
3: Or apparently that he
4: did
3: this.
4: Mm-hmm.
3: They finally got the name in about 1989, and they were trying to track the guy down. And his family said, this guy's been missing since 1982. He was just a John Doe body out in Idaho somewhere. Nobody knew anything who he was. Had no ID on him.
4: And when were the murders, though? In
3: 82.
4: 82.
3: Yeah, they were all 82.
4: Okay, yeah. Wow.
3: So there you go. Another mystery possibly solved.
4: Possibly. I wonder if it went to court. I wonder if they could have convicted him.
3: That's a very good question.
5: Oh. Well, maybe not back then.
4: Back
5: then, you know how we've come a long way, but maybe, I don't know. That is a great question. Wow.
3: All right, let's play What Year Was It, brought to you by Advanced Hair Restoration.
5: Yeah, let's do it. We've got two tickets to send you to Breaking Benjamin at Diggy's Arena, October 12th. We'll take caller 5 right now. The number is 800-288-9227. Listen to the clues, Joseph. We'll play here in a moment. And then tell us, what year was it?

0: This is a violation of law.
1: It was September.
0: Therefore, today,
1: Speaker of the House Nancy Pelosi makes an announcement about the president
0: with an official impeachment inquiry.
1: At the Emmy Awards,
2: and the Emmy goes to,
1: records were broken with the final season win for
2: Game of Thrones.
1: At the movies,
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1: Judy, starring Renee Zellweger as Judy Garland, makes its big screen debut.
4: I mean, I couldn't hardly remember my own name.
5: Your name is Frances Gum.
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7: All right, we have Kirk in Decatur, who's going to be our contestant today. Now, Kirk, we have 2017, 2018, and 2019. Monty wanted to help, but Hal said, no, I got this.
10: My bad.
11: I don't know, Kirk. I may need Monty's help this one time, because I'm going to tell you, I'm guessing on anything here. Okay?
12: Well, I figured you and Nancy were friends growing up.
11: Oh, man. Already digging deep. Digging deep. Well, Nancy still to this day wants to impeach Donald Trump. She'll never get over it. Game of Thrones. Do you know I've never watched an episode of Game of Thrones? And it was huge, wasn't it?
7: Yeah, it was big.
12: It was.
11: Yeah. Judy.
7: In fact, I have an Iron Throne in my at Stately Brown Manor.
11: Do you really?
7: I do, yeah, that's what I said.
11: That's not the kind of throne.
7: It's iron.
11: Oh, okay.
10: Yeah. Needs to be.
11: Kirk, I'm going to go in the middle. 2018. I'm totally guessing.
13: Okay.
11: 17, 18, or 19, I'm saying 18.
13: All right, Kirk.
12: 18's what I had in my head, too.
13: Okay. Oh, look at you. Okay, Kirk. Right. Well, let's find out if you're a winner, then.
11: Great minds.
1: Pelosi says impeachment, Game of Thrones breaks records, Judy debuts, Lizzo number one. The year? 2019.
13: Oh, Kirk.
11: Kirk, I'm sorry.
10: Should have let me help.
12: All right, we'll survive.
11: Terribly sorry, Monty. We should have let Monty help. Yeah. That's right.
7: You know, Monty, where Kirk went wrong was
10: listening to Hal.
11: Okay, here we go with that.
7: It was.
13: All right, great. Don't lose hope, Kirk. We're going to do it again this morning at 8:37 here on WBAP.
7: All right, there is a new drug out there. Well, not necessarily new, but it's a very, very bad drug to get involved with, and it seems to get more popular for some reason. It's called Kratom. We'll tell you more about it on the way. But right now, traffic and weather. Here's Julie DeHardy.
14: We've got a big wreck on 20. Westbound shuts it down between St. Augustine and Doughty Ferry. It's probably going to take you close to an hour to get through that mess as you're coming from 635 and the 20 merge. Also, if you're trying to travel on 80 right now, it looks like we have an accident right around Gross Road. Delays already from Beltline. That's going to be about 10 to 15 minutes. Looks like they may have cleared our 183 at Mockingbird. There's still a little bit of slow traffic from about Inwood on 35 over to the split. So that's just a couple minutes for you through there. 35W southbound Heritage Trace, the right lane is blocked in Fort Worth, and that's going to be about a five-minute delay. 287 remains closed in both directions between Barry and Miller. Our next update within 10 minutes with WBAP's first traffic on the ones. I'm G. Wadey Hardy.
15: From the WBAP on-time experts 24-7 Weather Center, sunny to partly cloudy and hot. Wow, 94 for the high this afternoon. Welcome to State Fair, Texas. Southeast winds 8 to 10 miles an hour. Lows tonight, 72 to 76. Going to be a hot and humid weekend, too, with highs 96 or 97 tomorrow, Sunday, and possibly Monday. Now, we could see some isolated thunderstorms any given afternoon, especially Sunday night into Monday morning, something like that. But now we're looking at the prospect of moisture from Hurricane Polo crossing the Baja, moving into New Mexico and Texas by the middle of next week. That could be some, that could mean some big, big rains for Dallas-Fort Worth, depending on the breaks. Right now, we have 75 degrees in Fort Worth, 74 in Dallas. I'm meteorologist Brad Barton.
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17: 5:49, the news continues this Friday morning here on WBAP. Joining us live on the Clarity Windows and Doors Newsline, we say good morning to Paul Fulford, healthy living expert, friend of the program. Paul, we wanted to bring you on to talk about kratom. It's been in the news a lot. It's suspected of causing possibly some deaths of some college kids. I don't know that they have narrowed that down, but it really is being talked about widely. And it's something that you can just pick up at a gas station anywhere, it seems. What do you know about it?
18: Well, kratom is a leaf, and it comes from a tree in Southeast Asia. It's a cousin of the coffee plant, and workers there have chewed it for generations to push through a long day, you know, in the fields. This is not what's making the headlines, though. What's making headlines is what the American market did to the leaf. We took a plant and turned it into a product, gummies, shots, tablets, you know, sitting next to the register at the gas station. And this week, a bill came due. Addiction clinics across the country are reporting a surge in patients hooked on these products, and the withdrawal they're treating looks like opioid withdrawal, because it is. The leaf is not the story. The processing is.
19: So they've taken something that people used to use just in a natural form, and they've added to it to the point now where it's addictive and creates major issues.
18: Yes. I mean, the leaf carries two compounds that matters. It's mitigynine is the main one. And the other one is a long word. It's 7-hydroxymitigynine. And
19: nailed
18: it's
19: it.
18: Basically 7-OH for short. It's in the natural leaf. It shows up in trace amounts. A whisper, right? Here's the cleanest way to picture it. The coca leaf and cocaine, right? Mm-hmm. People in the Andes have chewed the coca leaf for centuries as a mild stimulant. Then a lab isolates and concentrates the active alkaloid, and you get something categorically different. Same plant, different drug.
19: Yeah.
18: 7-OH is that same move, right? Manufacturers took that trace compound, concentrated it, often built it from mitigynine in a lab and put it in a gummy with a leaf on the label. You know, Texas laws cap 7-OH at 2% of the product alkaloid content. When the Texas Attorney General's office lab tested the products on the shelf, they came back between 86 and 96%.
17: Wow.
18: Picture a beer labeled at 2% alcohol that turns out to be 98%. It's great alcohol in a beer,
19: yeah.
18: You know?
17: Well, is there any way to differentiate, you know, what we see, because it is, like you said, legal in Texas, between something that's safe and something that's harmful?
18: Well, I mean, I think that all of it right now is being in question, right? You know, like you're getting it from sources that are all over the place. Like, you know, you can walk up into a gas station and it's sitting there. They're selling Kratom, you know?
19: Mm-hmm.
18: You know,
19: I don't know that I've ever seen it. I don't know that I've ever seen it.
18: I can tell you, I hadn't seen it probably until, gosh, 5 or 6 years ago. And it was in Texas. Somebody was using it for pain. You know, and I would say, like, you know, and people are using it are like, it's not a party drug, right? It's mostly not. And that's the part that matters. They're buying it at a gas station and usually not chasing a high. They're chasing a fix, an energy to get through a double shift, relief from back, you know, that hurts every morning, something to take the edge off anxiety. And you know, some of them are people in recovery from opioids trying to stay clean. And this pulls them right back in, right? It's not a character flaw. That's a gap, right? Pain care is hard to get that, you know, and mental health care has wait lists. So gas stations open 24/7 with no copay.
19: Goodness. Paul Fulford, healthy living expert with Cynosure Lutronic. Paul, I wish we had more time. We have so many more questions. We're going to have you back. Thank you so much for coming on.
18: Thank y'all for having me again. Y'all have a great rest of your day.
19: Traffic and weather. Here's Julie DeHardy.
17: In Mesquite, we have a new closure. This is going to be on 80 westbound between 635 and Gus Thomason. Basically, that whole stretch right there is shut down. You're already backing up toward Collins. You could get off there, 352, and take that over to Main Street. Main will turn into Syene and get you back to 635 as an alternate. Otherwise, it's about 45, 50 minutes to get through there. We have a closure on 20 westbound St. Augustine to Doughty Ferry. That's pushing an hour delay. If you're traveling 35W southbound at Heritage Trace in Fort Worth, we've got a wreck in the right lane. A couple minutes as you try to get around this thing. And keep in mind, 287 remains closed until further notice. That's both directions between Barry and Miller. Our next update within 10 minutes with WBAP's First Traffic on the Ones. I'm Julie DeHardy.
19: From the WBAP On Time Experts 24/7 Weather Center, a very hot weekend coming up for the opening weekend of the State Fair. We're looking at a high of 94 this afternoon, sunny to partly cloudy. Now, lows tonight 72 to 76. We'll notice a little more humidity with highs probably 96, 97 tomorrow and Sunday. Monday also much hotter than normal with a high of 97. We're expecting increasing clouds Tuesday and an increasing chance of some heavy rains by the middle of next week. Quite a change. Right now 75 in Fort Worth, 74 in Dallas. I'm meteorologist Brad Barkin. All right, we have Hal's Got Gas right on time at 5:55.
1: Yes, sir. Driving in this morning, I saw 398, 399, and two 382s.
17: Oh, Hal, we're holding at 377s.
1: Is that right?
17: Wow,
1: wow, that's big time.
7: 384.
1: 384?
7: Yeah, that's the lowest I saw.
19: All I got was a rock.
1: Is that right?
19: 399.
1: You need to move. 399?
19: Yeah.
1: Brent crude is at 105.55. West Texas Intermediate 92.97. So there's a big spread there. Pretty good. Yeah, that's what, $13. That's $13 a barrel spread.
7: Yeah, their oil's better than our oil.
19: Well, all right. Then.
1: I'll fight you for it. You darn right. Prices anywhere from 364 to 382 being reported in Fort Worth. This is the Gas Money app that I'm looking at. 358 to 389 in Dallas. Mid-grade, 407 to 433. And premium gasoline, 424 to 473.
19: All right. There you go.
1: Yeah, that's all I got.
19: All right. That's Hal's Got Gas coming up at 607. It's a garbage truck. Went errant. Knocked out a bridge support, and now we got backups on the freeway.
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17: We've got closures this morning. The first accident's on Highway 80 westbound. 635 over to Gus Thomason is the section that's blocked. So you're backed up almost to 352 Collins. So that's going to take you about 45, 50 minutes to get through. You can get off on Collins and take that over to Main, which will run you into Syene and back to 635. The other closure is going to be on I-20 westbound. They're going to force you to exit at St. Augustine. You're backed up almost to Elam. And so that's going to be close to an hour on your delay. And then if you're trying to travel in Fort Worth, 287 closed from an accident that happened a couple days ago. 287 both directions between Barry and Miller closed. Folks are just using the frontage road, so no big delay. If you're traveling 35W right now from the North Loop out to Heritage Trace, it'll take you about 2 or 3 minutes. Our next update within 10 minutes with WBAP's first traffic on the ones. I'm Julie DeHart.
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30: From the WBAP On-Time Experts 24-7 Weather Center, sunny to partly cloudy and hot with a high of 94 this afternoon. Winds out of the southeast. 8 to 10 miles an hour, lows tonight, mid-70s. Will be sunny to partly cloudy, 96 tomorrow, 96 to 97 Sunday and Monday. Slight chance of isolated afternoon thunderstorms this weekend. Much better chance of rain by the middle of next week. Right now it's 74 degrees in Fort Worth, 73 in Dallas. I'm meteorologist Brad Barton.
31: President Trump says he and China's president made tremendous strides on issues facing the two nations. The president hosted the Chinese leader for a White House state dinner yesterday. Fox's Kristen Goodwin reporting.
32: President Trump gifting Chinese President Xi Jinping an American Eagle statue.
33: May all of our people know a future of harmony, peace, and success.
32: China's president thanking President Trump for the hospitality, saying the two reached a common understanding on many issues. Adding the U.S.-China relationship stands at a new historical starting point. The two leaders discussing the Middle East, Ukraine, and artificial intelligence Thursday, with President Xi stressing the need for AI to remain under human control. They also agreed to support each other in hosting this year's Asia-Pacific Economic Cooperation Summit set for November in China and the G20 Summit set for December in Miami. Kristen Goodwin, Fox News.
31: Texas Department of Public Safety dropping the ball on voter registrations, Mike Trina explains.
34: The Bexar County Elections Department was recently sent 45,000 backlogged voter registrations due to a processing error. The error caused tens of thousands of voter registration applications to go missing, some dating back a year. Bexar County Elections Administrator Michelle Carew stated that her office is working overtime to process the influx before early voting for the midterms begins on October 19th. San Antonio Mayor Gina Ortiz-Jones urged voters to check their registration status to have errors corrected by the October 5th deadline. Mike Trina, WBAP News.
31: The Pentagon recently held an energy expo to discuss the importance of power and energy in the modern military landscape. Fox's Kevin Uretsky with more.
0: Director of Operational Energy Innovation, Ruth Ann Darling.
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0: Assistant Secretary of War Dale Marks described how the mindset has changed.
2: We assumed the lights on our bases would always stay on.
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2: if the power at home is vulnerable, our force projection is compromised before a single boot hits the ground.
0: Marks said our adversaries also think differently.
2: They know that they don't have to defeat our warfighters on a distant battlefield if they can cripple the domestic grids that power our control centers, our logistics hubs, and our deployment platforms.
0: He added that if power is disrupted, so is America's sovereignty. Kevin Uretsky, Fox News.
31: 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Stock futures up this morning as investors take advantage of weekly losses to buy the dip, despite fears of future rate hikes by the Fed. Dow futures gained 134 points. S&P 500 futures rose 22. Contracts on the tech-heavy NASDAQ up 184 points in early trading. 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
4: Cowboys arriving in Rio today as they prepare for the Ravens on Sunday. Brian Schottenheimer making it known sightseeing not on the agenda.
5: We're going to be busy. This is a business trip, and the meetings and the walkthroughs and the practice that we'll have tomorrow, the trip to the stadium on Saturday, those are all critical parts to what we're doing so we go into the game feeling prepared.
4: Cowboys countdown to kickoff starts at 1 o'clock Sunday. Bijan Robinson rushes for 194 yards and two touchdowns, helping the Falcons run over the Packers 35-14. Atlanta picking up its first win of the season and will head to New Orleans for week 4. Rangers win the final home game of the year 3-1 over the Mets. Texas finishing with a 45-36 record of Globe Life, three games worse than last year's home record. Rangers and Twins at 7-10 in Minnesota tonight. I'm Ryan Baldwin on WBAP from 96.7 and 13th in the Ticket.
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3: 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And DFW's most accurate forecast. From Chief Meteorologist Brad Barton on the ones.
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30: Well, among our top stories, of course, traffic problems on 287 at ERAF because of the garbage truck hitting that support under the bridge that they're saying now is going to be closed probably for 10 days.
17: I saw that too, 10 days.
30: Yeah, so. Southbound drivers being forced to exit at Berry, northbound drivers being routed off at Miller Avenue. So bottom line is you got to find an alternate route if you're using 287 right now. That's a problem. And it's a tragedy that it happened because these guys were finished with their shift and they were just taking the truck back. And I'm not sure what happened.
17: Yeah.
30: I don't think they've really revealed what how this accident could have taken place. But we also have the State Fair of Texas that gets underway today. At 10 o'clock, it's just less than 4 hours away when you can start stuffing your gills with corny dogs.
17: And this is so exciting. You know what? I dug this up because our reporter Clayton Neville was telling us yesterday they're having a flyover tonight. He said that basically the entire fair is going to be celebrating America's 250th birthday. I put that into a search engine, and there's no news coverage of that. So here's what I've dug up. The 2026 State Fair of Texas is dedicating, listen to this, its entire 277-acre fairground to celebrating the United States' 250th birthday. The commemorative theme is Stars, Stripes, and Howdies. Features several patriotic exhibitions, dynamic live performances, multimedia installations. So the flyover, all right? It's a massive flyover. It kicks off the celebrations. 6:40 5 tonight on the steps of the Hall of State. Can you imagine? That's going to be beautiful. The flyover features a B-52, Strato Fortress. Anyone? Okay.
6: That's the B-52, yeah.
17: Okay. Two F-35 Lightning
7: twos. You realize B-52s are 80-something years old now?
17: Oh, yeah. Oh, wow.
7: Or 70-something, late 70s?
6: I mean, grandfathers and great-grandfathers flew them.
7: That's yeah, exactly isn't that something?
17: Right. Yeah. So still, it's going to be incredible.
6: Amazing, yeah.
17: Plus an A-10 Thunderbolt, too. Mm-hmm. They're also going to have U.S. Air Force swearing-in ceremony immediately following the flyover. They're going to have a live enlistment ceremony honoring future service members on the Hall of State steps.
7: Like
17: you have a revolutionary women's exhibit. You have a United We Can flag art, which is made out of cans.
7: All right, first B-52, 1952.
6: Wow. Well, that makes sense. 52 and 52.
8: Eight
7: yeah.
8: jet engines.
7: Yeah.
9: You will B-52s be playing Rock Lobster?
17: Oh, I hope so.
6: Yeah. Oh, I hope so. Yeah. Love Shack, cool? Sure.
17: You also have the Freedom 250 mobile education track.
7: Well, what else is going to be in the flyover again? It's just a B-52?
17: No, I read the whole thing.
7: Oh, okay. I was looking up the end.
17: Two F-35s and an A-10 Thunderbolt.
7: Okay.
9: Lee, Carla, were you talking to us that whole time?
7: I was looking at other things here.
17: You have also Whitman on Walls, hosted daily at Music Hall at Fair Park, Broadway, Dallas, presenting free screenings.
7: Now, the Hall of State, is that where they keep the animatronic presidents in there and they...
8: Am I mistaken?
7: Something
8: those? Different. Oh, yeah. Okay.
17: And then they're going to have the United States Army First Cavalry Band performing live patriotic sets on stages across the fairgrounds throughout the opening leg of the fair. So this is huge.
7: When does the Pirates of the Caribbean open?
17: I don't know why the media has not snapped up on
7: this. Is that going to be? That's going to be pretty cool.
8: Together,
7: oh, is it?
8: It's a small world.
7: Okay.
17: Well, thanks for ruining my patriotic segment.
7: No, it's not patriotic. I didn't mean to ruin it. I just over at, in Fair Park, it's not going to be. It's a small world. It's going to be. It's a crip world.
17: Stop it! And, stop that!
6: Now you're talking.
8: Yeah. That's
17: the
8: exhibit.
17: Yeah. Stop
8: that's
17: that!
8: It's right in there. My ear now. Has been ever since the kids were 5.
7: Yeah,
17: it's better than Jimmy Crack Corn.
7: You know, they did set a record at Fair Park. For the most cars left on blocks.
17: Would you stop that? Look, as the only native Dallasite in the room, I've got to just put my foot down. Hold on.
7: All right. I'm just trying to help.
17: Enough. I love my city, even though I don't live there anymore. And I couldn't, because of crime and the schools. But anyway.
8: Can you imagine walking through the auto building?
7: Yeah.
17: All the cars are on blocks. Stop it. It is beautiful. It's a wonderful
8: Chevy. Here's a Bentley.
6: How many tickets does it take to get a pat down now?
7: I'm not really sure.
10: Actually, the real question is how many tickets to get your catalytic converter back?
6: Exactly. Yeah.
17: It is a wonderful state fair. Knock it off.
7: All right. It's a wonderful state fair. And Big Tex is out there doing his thing.
17: Oh, and he's
7: all
17: so
7: dressed
17: handsome.
7: Up like it's the 70s. They dressed him like it was the 70s state fair, so he looks like Greg Brady on crack. He's got the fro and the bell bottoms and all that kind of
17: thing. And we have a lot of excitement this morning throughout the show. I guess Monty was teasing a special guest this morning.
9: Yeah, I think we are going to have one. Is it later this hour?
7: I think it is later this hour. Yeah.
6: Yeah.
7: Okay. All right.
9: We're still trying to reach him, though.
17: Okay. Okay.
7: All right. Yeah. Well, he's busy this morning.
8: He's
7: big day.
8: Tall.
7: All right. 6:17, we have Jeremy Rosenthal. He's going to join us. This Nolan Wells case has been getting a lot of national publicity, and there are a lot of people trying to make something out of, well, honestly, I don't think there's anything there, but they seem to want there to be something there. We'll tell you a little bit more about it. Traffic and weather. Here's Julie DeHardy.
11: It is quite a mess. In Mesquite, we've got a closure with an accident. This is going to be the westbound side of 80. Shut down between 635 and Gus Thomason. So you're backed up all the way to Collins. That's going to be close to an hour delay. Also, your ramps from 635 to get onto 80 westbound, those are closed as well. So it's backing up northbound 635 from Lake June on over, and that's going to be at least a half hour. So if you do get off at Collins from 80, you might want to go over to I-30 as an alternate, or just stay on Syene and take that to about Masters before you cut back over to 80. It's pretty messy right now. Also up the road, we've got a closure on I-20 westbound. St. Augustine is where they're forcing you to get off. You're backed up to about Elam, and that's close to an hour delay. And then if you're trying to travel in Tarrant County, we had that accident a couple days ago that shut down 287 both directions between Barry and Miller. So right now, folks are just using the frontage road and they're avoiding the area. So we're not seeing big backups. But it does affect you as well on the northbound side of the East Loop because your exit ramps to 287 are closed. So right now, as you're passing Sun Valley, it's backed up for about 2 or 3 minutes as you try to move past 287. Our next update within 10 minutes with WBAP's First Traffic on the Ones. I'm Julie DeHart.
30: From the WBAP on-time experts 24-7 Weather Center, it's going to be an unusually hot weekend, but that's going to change eventually. We're looking at a high of 94 this afternoon, 72 to 76 overnight, 96 tomorrow, 97 on Sunday, and probably in the upper 90s Monday as well. Tuesday, increasing clouds, and then again, if you haven't heard lately, we've been watching the models the last 24 hours. They seem to want to turn Hurricane Polo, which is off the southwest coast of Mexico, inland over the Baja and move it into New Mexico and Texas by the middle of next week. And we can get a ton of rain that way. Not saying we're going to get it, but we can. Right now it's 75 degrees in Fort Worth, 73 in Dallas. I'm meteorologist Brad Barton.
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7: Good morning. It's 6:19. Ernie Brown, Carla Marion, Hal Jay on the Clarity Windows and Doors Newsline. Our favorite attorney on this phone at this moment. It's Jeremy Rosenthal. You'll find him at TexasDefenseFirm.com. Jeremy, thank you so much for coming on. The Nolan Wells case has been getting a lot of national attention. Can you give us a little background on what this is about and what the controversy is?
5: Very mysterious death in Mississippi. A young African-American man is out, I think, on an island just for a day of boating and fun. He dies. He dies a very mysterious death. He's recovered, I believe, in the water. He's got head trauma to the back of his head. And we know that there's some shenanigans with his phone and with messages and things on his phone sort of disappearing and some sort of odd findings on the autopsy that you might not expect. You might expect some drowning or some water in the lungs. And so it's clear that things aren't adding up, but a grand jury came back and didn't criminally indict anybody. So there's a lot of anger there from the family.
10: So, but he's out with his buddies and his friends are white, but they're all saying that, hey, we were all really good friends, right?
5: Yeah, that's sort of the narrative. And, some of the text messages or Snapchats or whatever they are on the phone that are missing that I think have been recovered sort of have to do with race. You know, like there's some mention of some sketchy folks that were out there, and there's some questions about, you know, well, it's hard to really sort of piece it together, but it seems like, or the family seems to indicate, that some of the messages that were erased had to do with some type of racial tension that day. And again, I mean, we're talking about teens, we're talking about drinking. What's clear is that we have a dead person here, and that these things aren't quite adding up. And so legally it's a pretty big mystery to try to put together what happened. But obviously things went horribly tragic that day.
7: But if the grand jury decides not to indict, I mean, where do you go from there?
5: Well, you have to find new facts and you have to look for new things. And look, I mean, death cases have a way of sticking around for a while. And they can turn into maybe a cold case. So the break that law enforcement might need could be a decade away, unfortunately, for the family. But I think the legal challenge when you look at this case, and again, we're not privy to everything that the authorities know, you can't indict a case in the negative, meaning that, okay, so you have a death, which you have some evidence that it's intentional with head trauma. Okay, now what? We need somebody to charge, right? And if it's a group of people, if their stories aren't adding up, well, that doesn't mean that somebody necessarily did something. If say, for example, this trip was out to an island with one person and one person alone, and then there's a death and then there's head trauma and that guy, nothing out of his mouth is true, you could probably charge that guy with murder. You have enough to say, all right, here's the cause of death. And then you have to come up with a theory of why a jury's going to want to expect to see that. But you don't have that. You have a lot of things that just don't add up, and none of it in the aggregate points to a criminal case, at least not yet.
7: Jeremy Rosenthal is with TexasDefenseFirm.com. Jeremy, hang on just a couple of seconds. I have some more questions about this Nolan Wells case. 621 traffic and weather. Here's Julie DeHardy.
6: East side of town is taking a beating, that's for sure. We've got a closure on 80 westbound between 635 and Gus Thomason with an accident there. You're backed up solid to Collins. That's well over an hour delay. And it is also affecting northbound 635 from Lake June over to 80 because those exit ramps are blocked. So that's going to take you at least a half hour to sit through. The closure the other way is westbound I-20. Bursting you off at St. Augustine with the accident at Doughty Ferry. You're backed up through Elam. That's going to be close to an hour. And if you're on 175 or that's your drive of the morning, expect extra traffic because that's where everybody's headed to try and get around this closure. I'm seeing some delays right now from the 20 interchange on 175 to Elam. That's going to take you probably about 10, 15 minutes. Now, I'm not seeing big delays with the closure in Fort Worth on 287, both directions between Barry and Miller, but it is starting to back up the East Loop, that northbound side as you come from Sun Valley over to 287, just a couple of minutes. Our next update within 10 minutes with WBAP's First Traffic on the Ones. I'm Julie DeHardy.
8: From the WBAP On-Time Experts 24-7 Weather Center, unseasonably hot this weekend. Look for high of 94 this afternoon, low 74 tonight. High of 96 tomorrow, maybe 97 with some isolated thunderstorms. Potentially, anyway, Sunday afternoon. A much better chance of rain, though, by the middle of next week. Right now it's 74 degrees in Fort Worth, 73 in Dallas. I'm meteorologist Brad Barton.
10: All right, Jeremy, I have a question because, you know, some of the detail, I haven't followed this case, you know, minute by minute, because to me it was sort of like there's no there. It's not a real whodunit. You know, we're hearing that he chose to stay behind and not get on his buddy's boat to go back to land, to shore, because he had met a girl. And then there are other details, like he could have slipped. Maybe he slipped off the boat. But does it? And then you hear other folks saying, you know, this is just race baiting stuff. These guys were all friends for a very long time.
5: Well, it's certainly very racially charged in a lot of ways. And folks are going to look at this differently. It's a mystery. The truth could be very simple. And very innocent. Then again, it could be very ugly, and people on the internet in the year 2026, they're going to plug into that thing what they want to get out of it. And so that's kind of one of the tragedies here, is that knowing the truth is going to be a real hard thing to do, unless or until we find out some additional information.
7: If these friends did have anything to do with it, this sounds like an I know what you did last summer type situation where eventually guilt might overwhelm one of them. And I know there are a lot of people out there who have committed terrible crimes and they've kept it to themselves, but sometimes they'll step forward.
5: Right. When that's a good point. When you have a group of people and there's multiple people, it's hard to keep a secret, right?
7: Yeah.
5: And it's hard to sort of keep all these things sort of bottled up. One person might be able to keep their mouth shut for decades, forever. But yes, you're right. A handful of people, you just never know if they're going to keep a story straight or if you're right. Somebody's just going to kind of crack and just kind of let things sort of get to them. So, I think you're exactly right. And that's how these types of cases, again, tend to go. And look, I mean, you hate it for the family. You want this family to get closure. You want them to get the truth. And if they're entitled to it, you want them to get justice.
7: Yeah.
5: And it's hard to explain to them that, guys, you may never get it. And if you do get it, it may be a long time. So that's certainly very tragic also.
7: Jeremy Rosenthal, he is a legal expert. He's the founder of TexasDefenseFirm.com. Jeremy, always educational. Thank you so much for coming on. We sure appreciate it.
5: Have a great morning.
7: Coming up at 6:37, the vice president has a message for corporations out there.
10: And straight ahead, a North Texas mayor and three council members may face a recall election soon. Monty Cook has that and the rest of your 6:30 news next.
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6: On the ones.
8: Lots of flashing lights here on 80. It is shut down. The westbound side from 635 to Gus Thomason. You've got at least an hour delay coming from the Sunnyvale area. It's back to Collins. You could get off there and go over to I-30 instead. I would not recommend going to 635 because the ramps to 80 are closed from 635. That northbound section is backed up probably about 30, 40 minutes now from Elam. Now, if you're going west on I-20, that is shut down as well. We've got a wreck at Doughty Ferry. You have to get off at St. Augustine. At least an hour delay for you. You're backed up through Segalville Road, and it's backing up on I-20 from around Beltline. And then we have an accident reported on 175. This is going to be right around Prairie Creek. If you're traveling through there, that's going to hold you up about 5 minutes. It's going to be the westbound side. And then we also have 287, both directions in Fort Worth. Keep in mind that it is closed anywhere between, say, Mitchell and the East Loop. And I'm starting to see a little bit of a backup on that southbound side. And we have an accident reported Chisholm Trail Parkway northbound right around Rosedale, and that's a couple-minute delay. Our next update within 10 minutes with WBAP's first traffic on the ones. I'm Julie D. Hardy.
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0: against the resolution. The narrow House majority approved the War Powers Resolution 2 months ago with some Republican support. The conflict with Iran, coupled with fuel prices, are driving voter sentiments ahead of the midterms. At the UN this week, President Trump predicted a deal with Iran could be made after the November elections. At the White House, Jared Halpern, Fox News.
1: A campaign seeking to recall McKinney's mayor and three city council members says it has collected enough signatures to move the effort forward. Christian Powers with details.
2: Organizers say they've internally verified about 6,500 signatures, exceeding the required 5,800. The petition targets Mayor Bill Cox and council members Ernest Lynch, Jeray Feltes, and Justin Beller, citing a loss of confidence in their representation. Organizers have until 5 o'clock Saturday afternoon to submit the petitions and say they plan to continue collecting signatures. The city secretary has not yet verified the signatures, and a recall election would only move forward if enough are determined to be valid. Christian Powers, WBAP News.
1: Paramount is making moves to close their deal with Warner Brothers Discovery. Fox's Michelle Polino reporting.
3: Paramount Skydance is borrowing big to get its Warner Brothers Discovery deal over the finish line. The David Ellison-led company is looking to raise $7.5 billion in new loans, money headed towards the $111 billion merger and towards paying down some of its existing debt. And that's only part of it. Paramount says it plans to take on roughly $44.4 billion more in secured debt on top of the financing it had already lined up. Morgan Stanley analysts estimate the combined Paramount Warner Brothers will carry $77.2 billion in net debt by the end of 2026. And that was before this latest round of borrowing was announced. Michelle Polino, Fox News.
1: 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Crypto prices jumped this morning. Strong ETF inflows show crypto is a hard asset hedge against rising sovereign debt. Bitcoin up 1.4% to 84,403. Ethereum gained 2.2% to 2,697. And Solana rose 4.6% to $118.02. 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
5: Cowboys and Ravens in Rio for a Sunday afternoon matchup. Quinn and Williams discusses what the keys are defensively against Baltimore.
6: 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So no matter who it is back there, man, we have to do our job up front to stop the run.
5: Cowboys count to the kickoff 1 o'clock on Sunday. Packers off and shut down in a 35-14 loss to the Falcons. Green Bay managing just 108 yards in the first half and 17 rushing yards for the game. An important win for the Rangers, 3-1 over the Mets. It keeps Texas tied with Houston for the AOS lead. The Astros do still hold the tiebreaker. Rangers visit the Twins tonight at 7:10. I'm Ryan Baldwin on WBAP for 96.7 and 13.10 The Ticket.
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4: News updates from Monty Cook. Dependable traffic with Julie D. Hardy. And DFW's most accurate forecast from Chief Meteorologist Brad Barton on the ones.
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8: If you're unhappy with the pace of progress, don't hand power back to Democrats who drove our country to the ground in the first place. The choice that we're facing is stark. It is common sense versus craziness. It's about keeping taxes low. It's about rooting out fraud. It's about making it easier for hardworking American families to buy a home, to buy the medications they need, to put food on the table. It's about keeping the southern border closed. It's about putting criminals in jail. And it's about sending dangerous illegal aliens out of this country, which is where they belong.
9: Vice President J.D. Vance out on the campaign trail. He also has a message for corporate America. He said, we're not going to let you lay off American workers.
10: Yeah, so they're really coming after this, Ernie, which I think is interesting. And I believe this effort started locally because Texas has been walloped by H-1Bs. And it's not to say it hasn't affected the rest of the country where American workers were laid off and then promptly, and I mean businesses everywhere, foreigners were hired at a fraction of the cost. But so they put out this, well, you can find it at the White House. I don't know that anyone else is covering it. But basically, the president did sign an executive order and a proclamation to continue to protect American national and economic security.

0: Security and American workers from abuses of the H-1B visa program. We've had Congresswoman Beth Van Dyne on with us, and she actually took that those concerns from those of us here in North Texas, people who were just sounding the alarm, saying, this is insane, what's going on? And then she was able to propose legislation and take it up to the national level, and I believe, possibly because of those efforts, we're seeing it on the national
1: Well, I know just media. To keep his job here, Hal had to change his name to Hal J.
2: There you go. Yeah. Exactly. Yeah. Uh-huh. It's everywhere. Yeah.
1: Yeah. Okay.
0: So it's good to see it being addressed at least.
1: Okay. Well, we'll see what people have to say. It's interesting. We have midterms coming up here in about 6 weeks or so, and everybody seems to be so focused on this. I know media is focused on it. I don't think most Americans are focused on it at all. But it does come up as a topic of conversation. Gas prices are high, so therefore we have to vote the other guys in because they're going to lower gas prices.
0: That's wild.
1: Yeah, just like they, you know. So you're seeing the remnants of what's been taking place for the last 4 years anyway. But for some reason, people think, well, we vote for the other guy then, and things will get better, and they won't. And I don't understand the mindset. I never have gotten that.
0: Well, it's a media. It's a script. It's all scripted. It's all handed down, you know, from their overlords that this is what you have to push.
1: There's an overlord? Aww. Who's the underlord? All right, coming up, it's 6:47. We've been trying to get this guy on the phone all morning long. I'm hopeful we will.
3: I think
1: have
3: I may
1: him.
3: Have got him. Yeah.
1: Okay. Well, we're going to check in here at 6:47. We got a special phone call, special guest coming up. Traffic and weather now. Here's Julie DeHardy.
4: It's already a rough morning, especially if you're in Mesquite. Highway 80 is closed, westbound between 635 and Gus Thomason. Well over an hour delay as you're coming out of the Sunnyvale area, and it also affects you on northbound 635 with your exit ramp to get onto 80 being closed. You're backed up all the way to Elam. That's going to take you about 30-40 minutes. Going the other way, 20 westbound, that's shut down with a wreck at Doughty Ferry. You have to get off at St. Augustine. So you're looking at about 45-50 minutes as you're moving that way from Siegelville Road, and on 20, you're backed up to about Beltline. And then in Fort Worth, Chisholm Trail Parkway northbound at Rosedale. There's an accident reported. There was a couple minute backup through there. And I'm seeing a little bit of a backup now on the southbound side of 287 with our closure both directions between the Mitchell area and the East Loop. On that southbound side, you're slow from Vickery for a good 5 minutes. Our next update within 10 minutes with WBAP's first traffic on the ones. I'm Julie DeHardy.
5: From the WBAP On-Time Experts 24-7 Weather Center, the opening of the State Fair is going to be mighty hot this weekend. 94 for the high this afternoon. Lows tonight, 72 to 76. We'll be up 96 tomorrow. Hot and humid, we'll say, Sunday. The high of 96 or 97. We're looking at some record heat this weekend. And then maybe some record rainfall by the middle of next week, because it has a lot to do with Pacific Hurricane Polo crossing the Baja and the Gulf of California into New Mexico and Texas by the middle of next week. That's what the models are indicating at this point. Right now we have 74 degrees in Fort Worth, 73 in Dallas. I'm meteorologist Brad Barton.
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28: You ever feel like you're not getting enough sleep? Well, here's some strange comfort. You are built that way. Of all the primates on Earth, humans sleep the least. That's according to anthropologist David Sampson, who for his new book called The Sleepless Ape, actually climbed trees to study how chimpanzees sleep. His models predicted humans should sleep about 10 and a half hours a night, but most of us only get about 7. So we are evolutionary outliers. But here's the useful part. Sampson says if you are struggling with sleep, don't obsess over the sleep itself. Focus on getting back in sync with the sun. Let natural light wake you up in the morning, catch some daylight midday, and as the sun goes down, dim the lights and ease off the screens. Or put it another way, before you reach for supplements, try reaching for some sunlight. I'm Dr. Sanjay Gupta, helping you live a better life.

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1: 647, thanks for being with us, a Friday edition of the Morning News on WBAP. Hal J., Ernie Brown, Carla Marion, hanging out with you again this morning.
2: Got a special guest for you guys.
1: Do you?
2: It took a while to write him down, but we try to do this every year. And with this being the opening day of the great state fair of Texas, yes, let's go to the one guy who knows all about it, and that is Big Tex. Hey. Good morning, Big.
3: Howdy, folks, and welcome to the great state fair of Texas.
2: Big doggone it, it's great to have you on. It's great.
3: You know, it's my favorite time of the year.
2: You better believe it. Yes, sir.
3: Footlongs, pig races, everything covered in cheese and powdered sugar. Not enough about the Frisco Pride Parade. Let's talk about the great state fair of Texas.
2: You know, okay, yeah, well, tell us all about it.
3: You know how the fair is where I met Mrs. Big Tex.
2: Oh, really?
3: Well, her full name is Isabella Valentina Genevieve Francesca Tex.
2: Wait.
3: Mrs. Big.
2: Mrs. Big. Now, what's her name? Wait. What's her name again?
3: Isabella Valentina Genevieve Francesca Tex.
2: Oh, gosh. What a name.
3: Call her Mrs. Big.
2: Mrs. Big. All right. Very good. All right.
3: That day, Hal. She came up to me near the tilt-a-whirl, looked me right in the eye, and said, "Is that a Fletcher's corny dog in your Lucchese, or are you just happy to see me?" We spent the night walking around the Midway, laughing at carnies, and, well, the rest is history.
2: Oh, I tell you what, those memories are great, aren't they?
3: You know, Hal, I got some new duds this year.
2: Did you? What you got?
3: A shirt from Cavender.
2: Oh, I like Cavender's.
3: New Lucchese.
2: Oh, Lucchese's are good.
3: Levi's 501 jeans.
2: Uh-huh.
3: You should see the buttons on these button flies. A 95-gallon hat from Resistol.
2: That's a big one.
3: And, of course, leopard print buck-naked boxers from Duluth Trading Company.
2: You cannot be big without the Duluth boxing
3: scene. They are big.
2: They are big.
3: Seriously, as America celebrates our 250th birthday, Hal, I think it's a good time for us all to set aside our differences. Come together as a nation.
2: Oh, this is good.
3: Be kind to one another.
2: This is good.
3: Hey, get away from me, little jackass.
2: What?
3: Damn carnies reproduce like jackrabbits.
2: I thought you just said we all need to get...
3: Better run.
2: Okay.
3: I have a photo shoot with the Statue of Liberty.
2: All right,
4: there
2: Bill.
4: We go.
2: And he's done.
5: Oh,
2: there
5: gosh,
2: we go.
4: All right, Big Tex with us.
2: Big Tex. We'll visit him over a 2 or 3 week period here.
4: I hope so.
5: Wow.
4: Yeah. 6:51, we have traffic and weather on the ones now. Here's Julie.
6: Just opened everything up on 80, which is going to help so much if you're coming from the Sunnyvale area into Mesquite. You're still going to have about a 20-minute backup through there, but all lanes are back open now, and it's starting to unwind a little bit on northbound 635. Coming from Elam and over toward Military Parkway, it's still going to be about a 5 to 10 minute drive because it was so bunched up through there. Now, 20 westbound is a different story. That's still shut down. The wrecks at Doughty Ferry, you have to exit at St. Augustine, so you're looking at about an hour delay. A lot of folks are hopping on 175, so that's overloaded. As you're trying to come anywhere from Beltline all the way into 45, it's probably going to take you at least a 30 minutes to drive through there. And then we've got 635 westbound at I-35. An accident just came in the left lane. That's going to hold you up for a couple of minutes. And if you're trying to travel on 287 this morning, you'll have to use the frontage road in Fort Worth. It is closed both directions, pretty much between Mitchell and the East Loop. Our next update within 10 minutes with WBAP's first traffic on the ones. I'm Julie DeHardy.
7: From the WBAP On-Time Experts 24-7 Weather Center, sunny to partly cloudy and hot with a high of 94 this afternoon. Winds out of the southeast, 5 to 10 miles an hour. We'll be fair. Lowest in the mid-70s probably tonight, as it is now. It's gotten very pleasant out there right now. Sunny to partly cloudy and hot tomorrow, Saturday, with a high of 96. Maybe 96 to 97 on Sunday with some widely scattered afternoon, evening thunderstorms. Slightly better chance on Monday, but a really big chance of some rain coming in here by midweek. has to do with actually the Pacific Hurricane Polo crossing the Baja, moving into New Mexico and maybe Texas by the middle of next week. Right now it's 74 degrees in Fort Worth, 73 in Dallas. I'm meteorologist Brad Barton.
4: 6:53, that brings us to the segment in which Hal will tell you how much a gallon of gas costs in your specific neighborhood near your home.
2: You're right. Driving in this morning right there at Montgomery and I-30, there was gasoline offered at a Shell for $3.88. Mm-hmm. Then I saw another one driving in for $3.89. And then, wait a minute, $3.98. And $3.99.
5: Y'all are getting hosed.
2: $3.98 and $3.99. And then as you get closer to Dallas, I saw a couple at $3.82.
5: I'm at $3.77. I don't mean to rub it in.
2: Yeah, good for you and your neighborhood. All right, good. A lot of poor people where you live, huh?
5: Yeah, well, you have no idea.
2: Yeah, exactly.
4: She's living in the poor side of Hooterville.
2: Yeah, she's living on the poor side of Hooterville.
5: Idea.
2: Ladies and gentlemen, Brent crude is at $104.94 a barrel and West Texas Intermediate $92.47. And things are still all screwed up.
4: I have a clip, Hal, I want to play.
2: Okay.
4: This is Billy Bob as the landman explaining the price of oil and gallon of gas.
2: Please.
8: You want oil to live above 60 but below 90. And don't get me wrong, we're still printing money at 90, but gas gets up over 350 a gallon, it starts to pinch. It hits 100, every product in America has to readjust its price. $78 a barrel, that's about perfect. Yeah, it brings enough profit to keep exploring, but it don't sting as much at the pump. Unless, of course, you're in California. I mean, they tax the shit out of it out there. It could be $45 a barrel, and it's still $4 a pump. I don't know how those slimes do it out there. And nobody's immune. Kids have to quit college. Trucks get sold or repoed. Houses, too. People quit going to the doctor because they lost their insurance. Even the lifespan of the population. The smart ones, they pay cash for everything and then sock away enough to ride out the troughs, but there ain't that many smart ones.
4: Here you go.
2: Boy, he nails it, doesn't he?
4: He really does.
2: I wonder who wrote that. I bet Taylor Sheridan wrote that.
4: Yeah, I think so. Yeah. It's great monologue. Oh, Landman's got some of the best monologues I've ever heard.
2: Yeah. I think they write it without worrying about consequences.
4: Mm-hmm. Yeah.
2: Now, I think that's the key.
4: Yeah, I do too. I don't care if it's politically correct
2: exactly.
4: or not. It's the truth. Yeah. Here we go.
2: There you go.
4: Coming up at 7:07, does the city of Dallas need a stronger mayor's office?
5: Straight ahead, a North Texas man sentenced for threatening federal judges. Monty Cook has that. And the rest of your 7 o'clock news next. Well, Brad's been talking about the heat for so long, it almost seems like it's been forever. 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
13: 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I've said it many times, I'm a big fan of his. 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
13: 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I think what happens is when there's a weakness on a football team, ultimately it reveals itself through the quarterback. Put in another way, the quarterback then has to make up for that. You know, Dak's being asked to carry a lot of the load, or the passing game is, and fortunately for him and them, they've got a pretty good group that they can throw the ball around to, and not many defenses have been able to slow them down.
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23: On the ones.
6: Still trying to unwind on 80 from our earlier closure at 635. So as you come from Pinson to 635, it's probably going to take you about 30 to 40 minutes through there. If you're traveling I-20, that's another story. It's still completely shut down. The wreck is westbound at Doughty Ferry. You have to get off at St. Augustine. So you're backed up through Segoville Road. That's going to take you probably about 40 minutes. And it's also backed up on I-20 from Beltline, which is going to take you an extra 15. Now, if you're traveling into downtown Dallas on I-35 from 8th Street into the Mixmaster, That's about a 10-minute ride. And then we've got a bunch of piping that's in the roadway on 183 eastbound near Main Street in Euless. Those two right lanes are blocked and traffic's backed up probably about 15 minutes. They are out there in the process of clearing it, though. Our next update within the 10 minutes with WBAP's first traffic on the ones. I'm Julie Hardy.
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1: From the WBAP On-Time Experts 24-7 Weather Center, we're going to be sunny to partly cloudy and hot with a high of 94 this afternoon. 94. Winds out of the southeast, 8 to 10 miles an hour. Lows tonight, 72 to 76. We'll be up to 96 tomorrow, 97 on Sunday. But we're expecting some big rains in here by the middle of next week. Right now we have 71 degrees in Fort Worth, 72 in Dallas. I'm meteorologist Brad Barton.
24: News brought to you by Silver Creek Materials. President Trump touts harmony and success while hosting a White House state dinner for China's leader. Fox's Kristen Goodwin with more.
3: President Trump gifting Chinese President Xi Jinping an American Eagle statue during a state dinner.
7: I'd like to raise a glass and propose a toast to President Xi, Madam Peng, and the long relationship between China and America that has bridged thousands of miles and spanned hundreds of years.
3: The Chinese leader thanking President Trump for the gracious hospitality, saying the two had a frank and in-depth exchange. President Xi adding the two nations should explore a new approach for major countries to get along well with each other. The two discussing a range of topics earlier in the day, including the Middle East and Ukraine. Kristen Goodwin, Fox News.
24: A Dallas man gets 17 years for mailing threats to federal judges and staffers.
8: Court documents say in March of last year, 67-year-old Donald Ray McRae was actually already behind bars at a Texas state prison when he started writing threatening letters and adding white powder to them to two federal courthouses in Fort Worth and Amarillo. They say, in addition to threatening to kill a number of state and federal employees, McRae also threatened U.S. district judges in both Texas and New York. They say even after he was indicted, McRae doubled down and continued to mail out more threats. After being found guilty of three counts of mailing threatening communications and one count of hoax weapons of mass destruction, McRae will now see the inside of a federal prison. John Cooley, WBAP News.
24: 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KFC has a new restaurant concept and it's opening tomorrow in McKinney. The new store, known as Open House, will offer expanded menu options, including breakfast. A new eatery part of the rebranding effort that was announced earlier this year by parent company Yum Brands. 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
25: Cowboys offense looking to stay hot against the Ravens in Rio. 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
26: Got to treat every drive as its own individual game, essentially. 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
25: Cowboys captain to kickoff 1 o'clock on Sunday. In his return from injury, Michael Penix Jr. leads the Falcons to a 35-14 win over the Packers. The Atlanta quarterback throwing for 256 yards, a touchdown, and a pick. Kamar Rocker's run of good form continues in the Rangers 3-1 win over the Mets. One run allowed in five innings for the righty. His third straight one-run outing. Rangers and Twins tonight at 7:10. I'm Ryan Baldwin on WBAP for 96.7 and 13:10 The Ticket.
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23: 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And DFW's most accurate forecast. From Chief Meteorologist Brad Barton on the Ones.
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1: Among our top stories, three former Dallas mayors are asking voters to give future mayors more power. Ron Kirk, Tom Leppard, and Mike Rawlings facing some questions as they campaign to change Dallas City Charter. You know, you always hear about problems in the city, and the mayor, it's a weak mayor situation in the city of Dallas. A lot of cities, they do it differently. They have the strong mayor. The mayor is actually kind of like, he's the one who does the budget, hires and fires city managers, and, you know, he's kind of in charge, whereas here in the city of Dallas, where we're located, the mayor has one vote among, what, 15? Yeah, he's just one vote.
5: One of the guys.
1: Yeah.
2: Chairman of the city council.
1: Yeah, that's about it. So he doesn't have a lot of, he or she does not have a lot of power. So the plan that they're promoting, the plan would let the mayor hire the city manager and the city attorney, of course, subject to council approval, and would add responsibility for the budget and veto power over individual spending items. In other words, if the mayor's going to be blamed for something, they want to at least have some power that they could make change.
5: Mm-hmm. Yep, the former mayors, they all want this done before November of next year's mayoral election, and they must persuade Dallas voters that changing City Hall's structure is worth the risk. What's the risk?
1: Now, they've tried this before, and it was roundly voted down because a lot of people didn't like the idea of the mayor having too much power being concentrated in the mayor's office.
5: Then why have a mayor? You're just electing another guy.
1: Yeah.
5: Right, call him mayor.
1: That's right, just another guy.
2: City manager, yeah.
5: Right.
1: Yeah, mm-hmm. Yeah, we have a city manager form of government.
2: Well, the other side of that is that everything's political from that point on. So the mayor gets his cronies in as the city attorney and the blah, blah, blah, the city manager, the police chief and the fire chief and all that sort of thing. You see a lot of those corruption things going on in Chicago. So sure. There's you know, upsides and downsides to everything.
1: The critics say that Dallas's current setup with 14 city council members elected from single member districts and a mayor elected at large narrows the council's focus on individual district. So there you go.
2: Why would they elect a large mayor?
1: I'm not sure. Yeah. Maybe it's a big office up there.
2: There's no reason to elect a large mayor.
1: No, there's not.
2: You know, just elect a good mayor. You know?
1: Now, it's interesting. Laura Miller is not on this list of people promoting this idea. I'm surprised
2: about
1: that.
2: Yeah.
1: Anyway, Ron Kirk's out there. Tom Leppard, Mike Rawlings, they're facing some questions about this, but they think it would make a big difference. I would imagine that somebody who's been in the position would know better. I mean, I certainly can offer an idea, but...
2: Has Dallas suffered without this mayoral position like this?
5: I mean, I think you would have to do a comparison to how it's been run in previous years to how things could work in similarly sized cities with a different form of government. I don't know.
2: I guess one of the drawbacks could be if you need to make a decision right now.
1: Yeah, you know, can you get enough people on board?
2: Well, I mean, not even that. Like, you know, take a bridge that just got hit by funds have to be approved right now to get that bridge fixed.
1: I've always thought
2: that how it works.
1: I've always thought that a camel is a horse made by committee.
2: Yeah.
1: So I've always kind of believed in the strong executive position.
2: One hump or two humps.
1: Yeah, exactly. Mm-hmm.
2: Okay, yeah.
1: Yeah. That's the people who are getting humped. That's the issue.
2: Well, now you're talking.
1: But I know there are arguments against it. So I don't live in the city limits of Dallas, I'm not going to get involved in the conversation too much. But I do think that when you need things to get done and when you want to put the responsibility on somebody's lap, you do need to have a strong mayor position. And I don't think they do here.
2: I'd like to trace back in history the city of Dallas and find out who designed the street layout.
5: Oh, my.
2: Downtown Dallas. Two different guys.
5: Oh, my.
2: Two different guys. And they both had Marty Feldman eyes.
1: Mm-hmm. Yeah. Mm-hmm.
5: And then remember a few years ago, they switched some of the one-ways and then they made them two-way and everyone's crashing into each other.
2: Oh, good gosh.
1: You know, I got to tell you, I've lived in a number of cities. They're all like that.
2: Are they really?
1: Every damn city I've ever lived in was laid out by two different competing people who hated each other, and they deliberately would put streets at weird angles, and I've never seen a city it wasn't like that.
2: Okay, I'm trying to picture downtown Fort Worth, where I live, and not downtown, but Fort Worth is north, south, east, west. Yeah.
5: Yes, it does make logical sense.
2: You know?
1: I've never lived there before. I've never
2: Dallas
1: lived in,
2: streets go northwest, south, and then east.
1: Yeah, and then reverse.
2: And then reverse.
5: That's right.
2: You know,
1: one way.
2: Go under the bridge.
1: Say, not there, one way.
2: Exactly, yeah. Good gosh.
4: Yeah. A lot of cities are like that, where you're going down a street merrily on your way, and then suddenly now you're going the wrong way on a one-way street.
5: Yes. That's terrifying.
4: Yeah. Seattle, Seattle is the worst about that I've ever seen. Yeah. All right, Congressman Roger Williams joins us here at 717. 7-Eleven right now, traffic and weather. Here's Julie DeHardy.
6: So I just had some good news come in from the Fort Worth Police Department. They have opened up the northbound side of 287 coming from the East Loop all the way through that accident we had at Erath. So that is all open now on the northbound side. Now the southbound side remains closed, and you're still going to have to use the frontage road through there, but the northbound side is now open. Then 20 eastbound at 35W, there is a wreck in the right lane, just slowing as you pass by. Just move to the left, you'll be fine. In the Dallas area, we've got a closure on 20 westbound with an accident. You have to exit at St. Augustine. The wreck's at Doughty Ferry. And traffic's backed up about 40 minutes right now. There's also an accident at 635 westbound at I-35 in the left lane. Those delays are a good 15 minutes from Marsh. Our next update within 10 minutes with WBAP's first traffic on the ones. I'm Julie DeHardy.
2: WBAP weather for Milestone Heating, AC, Plumbing, Electrical, and more. We got up to 94 degrees yesterday, 94. And we could be looking at some record heat this coming weekend, because we're looking at highs in the mid to upper 90s. 94 again today, we think. Southeast winds 8 to 10 miles an hour. Fair and mild overnight, low 72 to 76. First full day of the state fair tomorrow. 96 for the high tomorrow. 97 on Sunday. Monday, 97. But we are expecting to see some rain coming in from the southwest. Now, I'm not saying we're going to get 10 inches of rain, but it's been known to happen when we get a hurricane that comes across the Baja, moves into New Mexico and Texas. You can get some big rains out of that. We're thinking about that probably by the middle of next week. Currently 73 in Fort Worth, 71 in Dallas. I'm meteorologist Brad Barton. 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
16: We talk a lot about screens at home, but what about screens at school? Almost 90% of U.S. public schools now hand every student a device. A growing number of parents and researchers are asking whether all that screen time is helping kids learn or getting in the way. Here's what the evidence shows. For many tasks, kids comprehend more when they read something on paper versus on a screen, and they remember more when they take notes by hand instead of typing. So while learning to use a computer is no doubt a valuable skill, the core work of reading, writing, and math may just sink in better the old-fashioned way. So what can you do about it? At home, encourage your kids to do their homework and studying off-screen when they can. And it's definitely fair to ask your kids' school how and how much they are using technology in the classroom. I'm Dr. Sanjay Gupta, helping you live a better life.
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4: WBAP in the morning news. We welcome on the Clarity Windows and Doors news line Congressman Roger Williams joining us. Really interesting story about Texas leading the American manufacturing comeback. You know what, Roger, I think a lot of people might question whether or not we did have a manufacturing comeback, but the stats prove it.
18: Well, they do, and I'd like to go back to one thing real quick. When you talk about the mayor of Dallas and their restructure, I had a community in my district that is structured. They're very, very small, though. But the mayor is the trash man and the preacher. And
4: that's a small town right there.
18: There's a combination. They might want to look at that. But the economy is good. One of my biggest concerns as chairman of the Small Business Committee and oversight of the SBA and Congress is interest rates. Interest rates, I think the Fed was wrong to move the interest rates up. You know, I represent Main Street and don't represent Wall Street. And business is good, and it's good because the big, beautiful bill is – had a year now to take charge, and we're seeing some really improvement in the economy. If we can keep cost of goods down, interest rates down, I think you'll see an explosion like we haven't seen before.
5: And what makes Texas specifically so attractive to businesses right now, Congressman?
18: Well, Texas is Texas, right? In Texas, you can still realize that Texas is the American dream. But Texas, you know, has a tax structure that's like no other in America. I mean, no tax on, there's no personal income tax. There's opportunities. There's incentives to build, incentives to buy, incentives to hire in Texas. And so that's why you see such a large influx of people and businesses, large and small, moving to Texas, because they can make a profit. They can have a return on investment. They can create net worth and not just a job. And that's what we do in Texas.
4: Congressman Roger Williams with us. Congressman, hang on just a moment. We have to take a quick timeout and get an update on traffic and weather on the ones at 7:21 now. Here's Julie DeHardy.
6: Making some really good progress with this accident on 287 that had it shut down in both directions. They have opened up the northbound side. Southbound, they completely removed the Erath Bridge over the southbound lanes. So that's still closed. They're doing some cleanup through there. They've got the street sweepers out and some rubble still to be removed from the roadway. So that's going to stay closed for a little bit longer, but we will keep our eye on it for you. We do have a closure in Dallas because of an accident. 20 westbound, you have to get off at St. Augustine, the wrecks at Doughty Ferry. You're backed up about 40 45 minutes. And then 635 westbound at I-35, they just cleared up this accident. Still rolling slow from Marsh. That's going to take you an extra 5 to 10 minutes. Our next update within 10 minutes with WBAP's first traffic on the ones. I'm Julie Hardy.
1: From the WBAP On-Time Experts 24-7 Weather Center, sunny to partly cloudy with a high of 94 today, southeast winds 8 to 10 miles an hour, low to mid-70s tonight. We're going to be in the mid-90s tomorrow, Sunday, Monday probably as well, but we're expecting some big rains by the middle of next week. Right now it's 74 degrees in Fort Worth, 71 in Dallas. I'm meteorologist Brad Barton.
5: Back we go live to Congressman Roger Williams with us on the Clarity Windows and Doors Newsline. What can you say we can expect here in Texas? We have seen all kinds of businesses coming here, a lot of them from California. Do you see that trend continuing?
18: Oh, absolutely. I see it continuing. And one of the things we need to do in Texas to prepare for all this is we need more plumbers, welders, carpenters. We've talked about this on the show before, but we've got a great opportunity for young people that might have been dropping out of school in the ninth grade to stay in school, learn a trade with the help of the Big Beautiful Bill and the help of a lot of training schools in here in the state. But I think that's one thing we need to focus on. So we don't want to lose business because Texas doesn't have welders. And I think that's where we're really going to grow our economy. And plus, just be Texas. I mean, people want to come here for weather. They want to come here for form that's good, opportunities. And so we got it going in Texas. And frankly, we have it going in America. I feel very comfortable about the economy as we move forward.
4: Congressman, you've spent time in Congress. You've met people from all over the country. Texas, I don't think anybody would argue we're a very pro-business state. And by being pro-business, we're pro-people. What is it about states that are not of the same philosophy? What drives them to drive their own people out of their state?
18: That's a great question because, you know, they're selling against themselves. And when you hear comments out of California and Washington State and so forth, it's unbelievable. But you have to have law enforcement, for example. You know, none of these states back law enforcement. You've got to have law and order if you're going to have a pro-business environment. So I don't know, but I would say to those states from a Texas standpoint, just keep doing what you're doing. We'll take all your good people, and you can take the rest, and we'll build the manufacturing plants. We'll put people to work. We'll create net worth on people. We won't just create jobs, create opportunity, and just keep doing what you're doing, and we'll take over. And, hell, you know, it could be that Texas is really is the heart of America right now, and I think it'll just do nothing but continue. We got pro-business people that understand that opportunities are sizable here when you come to Texas. But also, guys, keep taxes down. We cannot raise taxes. We cannot raise interest rates. Keep it down. Let competition work. Because then you put cash flow in the system. Businesses don't save. They spend. They create jobs and opportunity.
3: Okay, before we get out of here, a couple of very serious questions for you, Roger. First of all, picture yourself at the state fair. Are you a corn dog man? Are you what's the waffle?
8: The funnel cake.
3: A funnel cake. What would you rather have?
18: Is that my only two options?
3: That's well.
4: You could have one of those horrifying turkey legs.
18: Yeah. I'm gonna stick with the corn dog.
3: Corn dog.
8: Yes.
3: You mentioned.
18: Yeah. I know a lot of corn dogs. I'm gonna stick with them.
3: Corn dogs. Okay, and then the serious question. I see Teslas, electric cars everywhere. That's not something you sell at Roger Williams, Chrysler, Jeep, Dodge, and Weatherford. But how is the car business? And is this a good time to maybe think about electric cars? Are the gas prices ever going to come down?
18: Well, I think, and I'm not against electric cars. I mean, I'm for competition. I think the manufacturers made a bad mistake in trying to overproduce those. So competition works. We let it make what the customer wants. I think that, the car business is good. Again, we get back to interest rates. We need to keep interest rates down. But when you couple the big, beautiful bill, I mean, people can buy a vehicle now in some cases and write it off 100%. Now you can begin to write interest off on domestic-made cars. So it's a good time to buy a vehicle, especially buy a car for your loved ones. You got Christmas coming up, showing how much you love them, buy them a pickup.
3: Oh, you bet. There you go. Okay, I'll come pick you up. We'll go have a corn dog. Appreciate your time.
18: Okay, guys. Thank you.
4: All right. Congressman Roger Williams with us on the Clarity Windows and Doors Newsline. Coming up at 7:37, do you remember the Tylenol murders back in 1982? Never solved it. Now they have.
5: And straight ahead, we have more information about three people found dead at a flower mound home this week. Monty Cook has that and the rest of your 7:30 news next.
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22: I don't need to hear anything from anybody. 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Play offense, not defense. 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
16: We talk a lot about screens at home, but what about screens at school? Almost 90% of U.S. public schools now hand every student a device. A growing number of parents and researchers are asking whether all that screen time is helping kids learn or getting in the way. Here's what the evidence shows. For many tasks, kids comprehend more when they read something on paper versus on a screen, and they remember more when they take notes by hand instead of typing. So while learning to use a computer is no doubt a valuable skill, the core work of reading, writing, and math may just sink in better the old-fashioned way. So what can you do about it? At home, encourage your kids to do their homework and studying off-screen when they can. And it's definitely fair to ask your kids' school how and how much they are using technology in the classroom. I'm Dr. Sanjay Gupta, helping you live a better life.
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6: More great news coming out in Fort Worth. They've opened up the northbound side of 287 at E-Route from that accident we had a few days ago. And now they've opened up the inside left lane on the southbound side. Still doing some cleanup because they did remove the damaged portion of the bridge. But the inside lane is getting through. 635 southbound Siegelville Road. We've got an accident in the backup of our accident westbound I-20 that's between St. Augustine and Doughty Ferry. So they've shut it down. You have to get off at St. Augustine. And then in the backup at Siegelville Road, it's two left lanes. You've got close to an hour delay. Our next update within 10 minutes with WBAP's first traffic on the ones. I'm Julie DeHardy.
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1: From the WBAP On-Time Experts 24-7 Weather Center, sunny to partly cloudy and a lot hotter than normal for this time of year. Expect a high today of 94. Winds out of the southeast 8 to 10. Lows tonight 72 to 76. Going to be in the mid-90s at least tomorrow, Sunday, and Monday with an isolated thunderstorm possible any given afternoon. Much better chance of heavier rains, though, Tuesday and Wednesday. Right now, 74 degrees in Fort Worth, 71 in Dallas. I'm meteorologist Brad Barton.
12: Israeli Prime Minister Benjamin Netanyahu and New York City Mayor Zoran Mamdani commenting against each other. They continue. Fox's Christina Coleman reporting.
9: Starting with Mamdani, going on TV and calling the Israeli Prime Minister a war criminal. Now Netanyahu strongly fired back hours later with this.
10: Shame on you, Mr. Mamdani. Shame on you for supporting the Hamas terrorist monsters who butchered our people.
9: And Mamdani responded, determined to make yet another statement.
11: He is the subject of an international criminal court arrest warrant for alleged war crimes and crimes against humanity.
9: And the back and forth between them did not stop there. Netanyahu called out the Democratic Socialist mayor in front of the UN General Assembly.
12: Netanyahu explaining Mamdani has been distorting the facts involving the war with Iran. Mamdani replied back saying that he used his speech at the General Assembly to repeat baseless lies. More information has emerged regarding the three people found dead in a home in Flower Mound on Wednesday. WFAA Cynthia Izagiri with those details.
15: Police now tell us they believe it was a murder-suicide involving a husband, a wife, and their adult son. It happened just after 10:30 off of Sunrise Circle. The Tarrant County Medical Examiner's Office is working to confirm their identities. Police are still asking anyone with information to contact police.
12: A coastal storm expected to impact much of the northeastern U.S. through the weekend was strong.

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2: Cowboys arriving in Rio today as they prepare for the Ravens on Sunday. Brian Schottenheimer making it known sightseeing not on the agenda.
3: We're going to be busy. This is a business trip, and the meetings and the walkthroughs and the practice that we'll have tomorrow, the trip to the stadium on Saturday, those are all critical parts to what we're doing so we go into the game feeling prepared.
2: Cowboys countdown to kickoff starts at 1 o'clock Sunday. Bijan Robinson rushes for 194 yards and two touchdowns, helping the Falcons run over the Packers 35-14. Atlanta picking up its first win of the season and will head to New Orleans for week 4. Rangers win the final home game of the year 3-1 over the Mets. Texas finishing with a 45-36 record at Globe Life, three games worse than last year's home record. Rangers and Twins at 7-10 in Minnesota tonight. I'm Ryan Baldwin on WBAP from 96.7 at 13-10 The Ticket.
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1: 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From Chief Meteorologist Brad Barton on the ones.
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5: Well, among our top stories, this goes back to 1982. A lot of us remember when this took place because it changed the way medicines were sold over the counter. Now you have childproof caps and those kind of things. But believe it or not, if you don't remember that, it used to be different. They didn't have childproof caps. You can just go in the store and open up medicines, and there it was. Well, this was an individual who decided to put cyanide into some Tylenol, and people bought it. I think he did it in several drugstores, and seven people died, including a 12-year-old who would now, by the way, be 56 years old because they were sick and they needed some Tylenol. They took it, and everybody thought, well, that's the end of Tylenol. Nobody's ever going to buy them again, but they came up with the childproof cap. And people started buying Tylenol again. They never did solve the mystery. They arrested several people, some people trying to extort the company out of millions of dollars, saying, I'm going to do it again, but they had nothing to do with the actual actual poisoning. Then they come across this guy who was found dead of a suicide in an Idaho church in 1982. He was a mysterious guy. He was a John Doe for years. He was finally identified, and investigators have suggested he is the Tylenol murderer who killed seven people.
6: And he was a doctor, of all things.
5: Dr. Matthew Francis Betkowski. They said the bottom line is he apparently killed himself after a confessional service at Sacred Heart Catholic Church in Idaho City, in Idaho City. He died of cyanide poisoning.
7: Wow. And they did prove that he'd been trying to kill himself every 8 hours.
5: He was. That's four. True. That's yeah. True. Yes. Stop it. It just four. Wasn't Stop. Working very well.
7: I know.
5: The cold case detective produced.
8: But not more than four times in a 24-hour period.
5: Produced multiple pieces of evidence that link him to the Tylenol murders, although he said his office does lack a smoking gun piece of evidence, but they think this is the guy. He was a chemist, and he talked about poisoning people with cyanide and how easy it would be.
6: He said it was a whole lot easier
5: than
6: other kinds of killing.
5: So there you go.
9: Well, I'm glad he's dead.
5: Yeah.
9: And every time you try to open anything now, peanut butter jar, whatever it is.
6: I know it.
9: You know, it's got a foil wrap and a plastic wrap on top of that.
5: I kind of like that, though. It should have been like that always. Yeah, it should have been like that always anyway.
6: Yeah, but that childproof stuff is almost impossible to get into. So I mean, you have to smash it down and turn around.
5: Well,
6: and
5: you just go find a child. They'll open it up for you.
6: That's exactly true.
5: Right. I don't understand what the problem is.
7: There you go.
5: All right, Cowboys also playing this weekend. They're going to Rio de Janeiro. They're playing the Baltimore Ravens. There have been questions about whether the field is going to be NFL worthy or not. And the question is, will the Cowboys be NFL worthy or not? They'll manage to work the field.
7: I don't see how. I just can't picture in my mind a field in Rio de Janeiro being as perfect as Cowboy Field here.
6: Oh, yeah.
7: Or the Giants. Or pick a pro team here.
5: Well, if you remember when the Olympics were down there in 2016, they had to explain that there was raw sewage in some of the swimming events.
7: I forgot about that.
5: Yeah.
6: No, it's no big deal. You know, you'll get over it.
5: Yeah, we're used to it.
7: You swim around it.
5: Yeah, just we'll fish you out if we need to.
7: Yeah, exactly.
5: It's no big deal. What a dumb place to have a football game, but the Cowboys are down there.
7: And I wonder who's behind this. Is this a Roger Goodell thing? Is this an NFL decision?
5: This is a we

0: want to expand the NFL to make it worldwide.
1: Yeah.
2: Well, they played in Mexico City a bunch.
1: And England. And
2: yeah, different places.
0: Yeah, so this
2: like
0: is
2: that,
0: not the first failed state they've been in.
2: Stop right. that. Yeah. Stop it.
3: You just beat me to the punch is all you did.
2: It's just awful.
0: I don't know what the problem is. But anyway, so yeah, Ravens are really good. Cowboys, I don't think we know yet whether they're good or not. I mean, they certainly have a good offense, but do they have a good defense?
1: Yeah.
0: Anyway, that game's at Rio de Janeiro, so that should be interesting. The stories
1: it's a day
0: bring
1: game.
0: Back. It's
1: a,
0: yeah, usual time, 3:25.
1: Okay.
0: Because they're only 2 hours ahead of us down there. That's the, is that where they have the big statue?
4: Yeah, statue of
1: Yeah. Yes. Yes, yes it is.
0: Up,
1: yeah. Right.
0: Okay.
1: Yes, I believe it is.
4: 30 million people, I think, in like Rio and all the rest of the cities around there.
0: Yeah, and if you're not beaten and mugged, it's a great place to go. Like my understanding, it's kind of like Fair Park.
1: Yeah,
4: I'd like to see it someday.
1: Yeah, and beaten and mugging day is Thursday, so don't go down there.
0: Thursday it's pretty busy.
1: It's bad.
0: So, yeah, it's bad deal. All right, coming up at 7:47, we'll check in with Scott Robbins from Markley Van Camp and Robbins about the midday show. 7:41 now, traffic and weather. 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
5: 20 is still shut down westbound St. Augustine to Doughty Ferry, and that's going to take you at least an hour in the backup at Siegelville Road. There's also an accident in the two left lanes, and 20 is also feeling the effects as well, and it looks like we've got an accident on 175. That's the westbound side right around Masters Drive, and that's going to hold you up for 2 or 3 minutes. I-30 eastbound MacArthur, only the left lane's getting by in Grand Prairie, at least a half hour backup there. But we are making progress in Fort Worth. They've opened up the northbound side of 287 and the southbound side of ERAF. The left lane now gets through, so no big backup for you folks. Our next update within 10 minutes with WBAP's first traffic on the ones. I'm Julie DeHardy.
4: From the WBAP on-time experts 24/7 weather center, unseasonably hot this weekend, 94 for the high today. Southeast winds 8 to 10 miles an hour. Lows tonight about 74. We're going to be up to 96 tomorrow, 97. Be well hydrated there at the State Fair. Please be careful out there. Sunday's high 97. Could be some isolated thunderstorms starting, see, maybe Sunday afternoon or Monday afternoon. But we're also expecting, right now anyway, the models have Hurricane Polo. This is the Pacific hurricane off the coast of Mexico, cutting across the Baja Peninsula, the Gulf of California, then into New Mexico and Texas by the middle of next week. And we don't always get a lot of rain that way, but we can get a ton of it. And there are other things going on in the atmosphere that may produce even more rain, with moisture coming in from the Gulf as well as the Pacific. You get two oceans working against you. It's going to be mighty rainy. Right now it's 73 degrees in Fort Worth and 71 in Dallas. I'm meteorologist Brad Barton.
6: 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Did Hindu immigrants leave a big idol to their gods in a public pond in McKinney? 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
1: Barclay Van Camp and Robbins coming up today at 11 o'clock right here on WBAP. Scott Robbins joins us now with a preview of the big Hot Friday show. Happy Friday, Scott.
2: Happy 925 day. Happy Dolly Day.
1: Oh, that's right.
2: Yeah, today's the day, Dolly Day. Taylor Swift released 4 new songs. Are you excited about that?
3: How's it going to call in sick?
2: Oh, yeah? Yeah, yeah, just so you can hear them. Put them on repeat. Just listen to them over and over and
3: exactly.
2: over again.
3: Exactly. Yeah. I was going to, but yeah.
2: Well, like she falls out of bed and just writes like 4 songs. I don't know. So anyway, that's going on. Hey, what's going on with this Fort Worth daycare accused of Fight Club?
3: Yeah, I guess that's the teachers basically said, y'all go ahead and slug it out. I don't know.
2: Yeah, sounds like it.
4: Yeah. Toddler Fight Club?
3: Yeah.
2: I just saw the headline, and I'm like, what? Fight Club? Well, the first rule of Fight Club is you don't talk about
1: that's
2: Fight Club, right?
1: Especially the toddlers. Right. Yeah, they can't talk.
2: Calm down over there.
5: First rule of Fight Club is Goo Goo Gaga.
2: Trump has the big state dinner with Xi, and of course, some heads are exploding everywhere. Mm-hmm. We'll talk a little bit more about that. Apparently, I didn't know this, but Foghat and DeBarge closed the show last night. So.
1: Oh, yeah.
3: Really?
2: Yeah, there's some dancing on the floor. All that was going on.
3: That would be great.
2: Oh, man. Kamala does Drunk Wine Mom again. Man, we've got the audio for that. Holy smokes.
1: Oh, boy.
2: Yeah, you can't wait.
1: Was she describing AI again? Sorry, go ahead.
2: Yes. Again. I mean, that's her go-to, right, when she gets hammered.
1: Well, first of all, it's 2 words, Scott.
2: I know. I got that. Yeah, artificial intelligence. Oh, my God.
1: Yep,
2: pink flowers and yellow flowers. And oh, God, it's all there. Okay, we'll get to it. Friday 5 today is 80s one-hit wonders. One hit wonders from the 80s.
1: Oh, man.
2: I don't know about you. One kind of jumped ahead when I heard this, and that was Take On Me from Aha.
1: Yeah, it's one of my favorite songs ever.
6: Still a great song,
1: from
6: though.
1: My teenage years.
2: It is a great song. I agree.
6: Dexy's Midnight Runners.
2: Mm-hmm. Yes.
3: Oh, come on.
2: Come on, Eileen.
3: Come on. What?
2: I know, guys.
3: Dexy's Midnight Runners.
1: For real. For real.
2: Yes.
6: That was the band that did that.
3: I know gay people that won't listen to them.
6: Are you kidding me?
3: Yes.
2: Yeah, it's a tremendous song. Come on, Eileen. Uh-huh. And if there's ever a bonus question, Kevin Rowland was the guy who sang that with them. I don't even know why I know that. I can't balance my
3: Let's just stop right there. Why do you know that?
2: Yeah. Uh-huh. Eddie Grant, Electric Avenue.
3: Oh, yeah, Electric Avenue.
6: Yeah.
3: Yes.
6: That's
1: right,
6: a good one.
1: Totally.
6: How about M? And pop music. Do you remember that piece of crap?
2: Music, yes. Mm-hmm,
1: pop music.
6: God, I had to play that. It's the worst thing I've ever had to do in my life.
2: Yeah.
5: Do you remember The Future's So Bright, I Gotta Wear Shades?
1: That's right.
6: Yes.
5: Timbuktu3.
6: Timbuktu3.
5: Yep. That's right.
2: Yes. 867-5309. Jenny.
1: Oh, my gosh. Oh, this is my jam right here. All of it.
2: Tommy Tuchel. Here's one I really, really like, and it still gets played a lot, and that's Modern English, I Melt With You.
1: Yes.
6: Oh my goodness.
1: I love that one.
2: I'll Stop the World and Melt With You.
1: Yeah,
2: good stuff. Kaja Goo Goo.
3: I don't remember that one.
6: Too Shy.
1: Yes.
6: Yeah.
1: Too Shy.
2: Yeah, right. There you go.
6: We don't know the rest of it.
1: No.
2: Who could forget Frankie Goes to Hollywood?
5: Relax.
1: Yes.
5: Yes.
1: Gosh, this is all such good. Honestly, I was born in the 70s, but the 80s made me. And wow. Yes.
6: Yeah. And who could forget this haunting melody?
2: And here's one, too, that still gets played a lot, and that's Soft Cell and Tainted Love.
1: Oh my goodness. And you got to do the clap.
6: Overplayed.
2: Yeah.
1: Tainted.
2: Yeah, and it's like on a guy's Casio, too, which is amazing. That thing was huge. Tony Basil's Mickey.
3: Oh,
2: that's
1: right.
3: Hey, Mickey.
1: You're so fine.
2: Yeah.
1: You're so fine.
2: And there's one you hear at the ballpark all the time, all summer long. It's Walking on Sunshine.
3: Oh, yeah.
1: Yes.
3: Oh, yeah.
1: Oh,
6: Katrina and the Waves.
1: Weren't the 80s the best, best?
2: Another cool record. Well, I don't know. I played all this stuff, so anyway.
6: Yeah,
2: we'll
6: me too.
1: All right. Sounds good. Sounds like a great show, Scott.
5: All right.
1: Can't
5: all right.
1: wait.
2: Talk to you guys later. Have a great weekend.
6: You too. Traffic and weather. Here's Julie DeHarty.
4: shut down 20 westbound between St. Augustine and Doughty Ferry. And in the backup at Segalville Road, only the right lane's getting by. So combo backup of at least an hour. Then eastbound I-30, right around Ferguson, we have an accident. They've stopped traffic completely. So as you're coming out of downtown, that's going to take you about 40 minutes. Hopefully they'll open it soon. 30 eastbound MacArthur, only the left lane gets by. That's about a 35 to 40 minute delay. And now just one lane getting through on the southbound side of 287, but at least one lane's getting through southbound as you try to move from Barry and all the way toward the East Loop. So that Erath Bridge, they took it out. And now you're all open on the northbound side. Southbound, we've got a lane and no backup. Our next update within 10 minutes with WVAP's first traffic on the ones. I'm Julie DeHardy.
7: From the WVAP On-Time Experts 24-7 Weather Center, sunny to partly cloudy with a high of 94 this afternoon. Much warmer than normal. It should be about 85, 87 this time of year. Southeast winds, 8 to 10 miles an hour. Lows tonight, 72 to 76. We're going to be in the mid-90s tomorrow, Sunday, and Monday, with some isolated afternoon thunderstorms possible. Much better chance of a lot more rain by Tuesday night, and Wednesday. Right now, 73 in Fort Worth, 71 in Dallas. I'm meteorologist Brad Barton.
6: It's time for Hal J to shine with Hal's Got Gas.
3: Nothing really to pass along this morning.
6: Good night, everybody. Drive safely.
3: Okay, we'll see you next week.
5: Except a little gas.
3: Except a little. Well, we'll pass along a little gas to you. Then.
4: Oh, yeah.
3: Driving in, I saw two. I saw 398. I saw 399, and then I get to Westmoreland, Cockrell Hill, 382.
5: Oh.
3: 382, a 17-point drop. 16. And you're even cheaper.
8: I've got y'all beat at 373.
3: Okay,
8: I got stuff
3: go fill
8: yesterday.
3: Her up.
8: Yes,
6: nobody's
8: going
6: to drive to Hooterville to get gas.
8: Down.
3: Come on, come on, come on. West Texas Intermediate is at 92.44. Mm. Brent Crude at 104.85. And Joseph was asking about the UAE gas, United Arab Emirates, and Lulu is it 109.84 a barrel.
6: Oh, this is a weird room.
8: I love y'all so much.
3: You know, if there is a good excuse to start yourself on drugs, this is the room to do it in.
6: Yeah.
3: Yeah.
6: All right, that's it. That's Hal's Got Gas coming up at 8:07. It's all going to change next week.
8: And straight ahead, the Great State Fair of Texas opens today, celebrating the 250th birthday of our great nation. Monty Cook has that and the rest of your 8 o'clock news next. Well, how many times were you told as a kid to eat your fruits and veggies, or maybe as a parent or grandparent? Now you're the one saying that. Well, you know what? No matter your age, getting enough fruits and vegetables every day still holds that same importance, although the older you get, it can be tricky to get them all in there, right? That's why, in addition to all the fruits and veggies I already eat on a daily basis, I am now committing to adding a wider variety of real whole fruits and veggies with Balance of Nature's fruits and veggies in a capsule. 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It is back, and I'm so excited to tell you about this. It's a variety of 31 whole fruits and veggies ground into capsules. You just take 3 fruits capsules and 3 veggies capsules daily, and it makes it so much easier to get all of that into my daily routine. 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
4: Accident cleanup continues on I-20 westbound. It is shut down between St. Augustine and Doughty Ferry. And in the backup on 635 at Seagoville Road, only the right lane gets by. So you've got at least an hour delay through there. I-20 is backed up through Beltline. And then I-30 eastbound at Ferguson, they're working in the right lane to clear an accident. That's going to be about a 20-minute backup. 30 eastbound MacArthur, only the left lane gets by. That's a good 45 minutes. And we're watching 287. They've opened up the northbound side now from that accident a couple days ago. Southbound, you've got two right lanes blocked, so one good lane to the left and no backup. Our next update within 10 minutes with WBAP's first traffic on the ones. I'm Julie DeHardy.
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7: From the WBAP On-Time Experts 24-7 Weather Center, sunny to partly cloudy and hot. Live 94 this afternoon. Winds out of the southeast, 8 to 10 miles an hour. Lows tonight, 72 to 76. We're going to be sunny to partly cloudy and hot with a high of 96 tomorrow. 96 to 97 Sunday and Monday afternoons. Isolated thunderstorms are possible those days. And then Tuesday, an increasing chance of showers and storms. Talk more about this in a few minutes. Big rains look like next week. Right now, 73 degrees in Fort Worth, 71 in Dallas. I'm meteorologist Brad Barton.
22: President Trump hosting Chinese President Xi Jinping at the White House yesterday. The two world leaders had discussions about multiple topics. Fox's Kevin Cork from Washington with details on the progress being made.
0: Pointed and incremental progress is apparently being made. Treasury Secretary Scott Bessent says the trade detente between the world's two largest economies will now run through the 10th of January, even as the presidents continue to tackle trade, critical minerals, Taiwan, Iran, and of course, AI. The U.S. also said to be proposing a direct AI hotline for national security threats. Also, a bit of tech diplomacy over dinner with a guest list, including Sam Altman, Tim Cook, Mark Zuckerberg, Jeff Bezos, and the Thomas Edison of our time, Elon Musk.
22: President has stated that he and Xi had a truly great friendship built on mutual respect and the vital interests of our people. The State Fair of Texas opens today. Its theme is centered around America's 250th anniversary. Media partner WFAA's Jason Wheeler with more.
1: The State Fair of Texas is going big for America's 250th birthday with military displays and a special flyover coming up this weekend. A Jolly Green 2 rescue helicopter is on display near the Hall of State, and fairgoers can get inside and talk with the crew. Then on Friday night, a B-52, two F-35s, and an A-10 are going to take to the skies for a special America 250 flyover as part of the fair's opening weekend celebration.
22: Ole Miss has identified the two students found dead earlier this week at different locations off campus. Investigators carrying out a drug-related probe, and they are not ruling out foul play. Fox's Madison Scarpino reporting with the latest.
2: Ole Miss is now naming the two students who tragically died on Monday. 18-year-old Aiden Hamilton was a freshman from Colorado, and 20-year-old Robert String was a junior from Georgia, Robert's fraternity house, where a whole brotherhood is grieving. Robert's family lawyer says they are heartbroken by the loss of their dear son. They're trying to process the unimaginable. And Fidel says the loss of two young lives is a profound tragedy. His family put out a statement saying he was a bright, wonderful young man taken way too soon and that he is greatly missed. Now, at both scenes of Aiden and Robert's deaths, investigators found a packaged store-bought kratom.
22: Authorities are awaiting toxicology reports. Mississippi Governor Tate Reeves is working to expedite those results. Your money news brought to you by NetWorthRadio.com. Treasury yields hit their highest level since 2004 yesterday as investors are betting on another rate hike from the Fed before the end of the year. The 30-year Treasury bond yield was 10 basis points higher at 5.5%, a level not seen since June of 2024. 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
23: Cowboys countdown to kickoff 1 o'clock on Sunday. Packers off and shut down in a 35-14 loss to the Falcons. Green Bay managing just 108 yards in the first half and 17 rushing yards for the game. An important win for the Rangers, 3-1 over the Mets. It keeps Texas tied with Houston for the AOS lead. The Astros do still hold the tiebreaker. Rangers visit the Twins tonight at 7:10. I'm Ryan Baldwin on WBAP from 96.7 and 13th in the Ticket.
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7: Good morning. It's 8:07. It's the Friday edition of the Morning News. Thanks for joining us today. And we have some big news about weather changes next week. Finally starting to feel a little bit more like fall, Brad.
6: It's going to feel like fall with temperatures dropping finally back into the 80s, but what is it going to take? Oh, by the way, congratulations to Redbird down there at Dallas Executive Airport. They're just now down to 69 degrees.
7: That's how about that?
6: Coolest temperature Oak Cliff has seen in a long time. Yeah, this is Hurricane Polo. Just got an update. In fact, I just put this up right now on our X feed, and you know, follow us at WBAP. I have that up there right now. This is a maximum hurricane. This particular storm is producing 180 mile per hour sustained winds. This is a killer storm. The thing is, it's way off the coast of Mexico. And it's right now, it's going to be making a big curve. It's currently moving almost due west right now. And again, it's way out in the Pacific from Mexico, several hundred miles offshore. But it's going to make a curve back to the northeast. That's the way the hurricane models and the other forecast models are indicating. And provided that they're fairly close to accurate, it's still going to be hurricane strength when it crosses the Baja Peninsula into the Gulf of California, and that's going to be Monday.
8: Depending on where it hits, yeah. Mm-hmm. It could do millions of dollars worth of improvements.
6: Well...
7: Well, I'm not sure that's...
6: Ernie continues to insult Carla's homeland.
9: No,
6: you know,
9: it's
6: anyway.
9: not the original homeland. It's that's one of them.
7: It's the failed state she moved to from the other failed state she came from.
8: No. Didn't mean her. Go ahead.
6: Okay, anyway. It's going to cross the Gulf of California, we think, Monday night, and it's going to get into northern Mexico as at least a tropical depression. It's going to have a ton of rain with it. I mean, it's going to be picking up all this moisture from the Pacific. And at the same time, we think there's going to be an upper level disturbance that's going to be near the Gulf that's going to be pumping Gulf moisture up here, too. Hmm. So, again, I'm not saying we're going to get 10 inches of rain. We may get 15. We may get
7: 5. I don't know, Hal. It sounds like Brad's saying we're going to get 10 inches of rain.
8: That's the way I'm taking it.
6: Yeah. I can guarantee we're going to get 10 inches of rain. I just don't know how long it's going to take us.
7: Okay.
6: But, yeah, we're really short on rainfall right now, but we're going to get quite a bit next week. And these storms have the capability of producing multi-inch rains over several days at a time. And, I mean, we saw 13 inches of rain one October. And if you've never seen the Trinity levee to levee, you've missed something. Because in Dallas, when you see that thing full, it's quite...
7: Well, they mark it. Well, they mark it by how many bodies float by.
9: Oh, so.
8: There you go.
7: Well, yeah.
6: Well, everybody needs a good rain to get things kind of cleared out.
7: Yeah, you know, they do, yeah.
6: Get them down to Oak Cliff where they belong.
7: Okay, so. Well, that's fine.
6: Sorry, Joseph. Mm-hmm. We lived in Oak Cliff for some time. Love it.
9: Though you can say that.
6: At any rate, watch for Hurricane Polo. It's going to be crossing the Gulf of California Monday night, and then it's going to be producing a lot of rain in New Mexico and Texas next week.
7: Okay. Well, there you go. Also, State Fair gets underway today, so perfect timing for the big rains coming in. State Fair is underway today in a couple of hours.
9: Yeah, and they're going to have a big military flyover tonight at 6:45. They're going to have a U.S. Air Force swearing-in ceremony right after that on the steps of the Hall of State. So as they...
7: Actually, afterwards, they're going to have a couple of drunks. It's a swearing-out ceremony.
8: Yeah, there you go.
7: Yeah, it's pretty cool. B-52 is going to fly over tonight, dropping corn dogs on the willing heads.
9: How exciting would that be if that was
8: Wouldn't that be fun?
7: Yeah.
8: Golly, that'd be fun to see.
7: One of them will be a flaming corn dog.
8: A flaming corn dog.
7: We just don't know which one, but yeah, it'd be pretty cool. Yeah. So yeah, State Fair gets underway in an hour and 49 minutes. Coming up at 8:17, the five things you need to know, and then we'll hear from Jay Betzel, our WBAP entertainment reporter, who's on the way to tell you fun things to do in DFW this weekend. Traffic and weather on the ones. Here's Julie DeHardy at 8:11.
4: Still watching this closure on 20 westbound between St. Augustine and Doughty Ferry. And then in the backup on 635 southbound at Segalville Road, only the right lane gets by. So you've got at least an hour delay through there. 30 eastbound at Ferguson, the right lane is blocked. So you've got delays coming from the Fair Park area. That's going to take about 15, 20 minutes. 30 eastbound MacArthur, only the left lane gets by. That's almost a half hour backup. We do have a stall. They're hooking up the wrecker in Fort Worth. East Loop 820 southbound at Meadowbrook. Right lane's blocked, so traffic's backed up about 5 minutes worth. And 287, the northbound side at Erath is open. The southbound side, the left lane gets through, so no backup. Our next update within 10 minutes with WBAP's first traffic on the ones. I'm Julie DeHart.
7: From the WBAP On-Time Experts 24-7 Weather Center, sunny to partly cloudy and hot with a high of 94 today. Winds out of the southeast, 8 to 10 miles an hour. Low tonight, 72 to 76. We're looking at a high of 96 to 97 tomorrow, Sunday and Monday, with isolated thunderstorms possible in the afternoon, just out of the humidity. And then Tuesday, increasing clouds, gusty winds, potentially some heavy rains Tuesday night to Wednesday, and possibly later Wednesday into Thursday. So the drought is going to be ended probably with a flood someplace in Texas next week. Right now it's 73 degrees in Fort Worth, 71 in Dallas. I'm meteorologist Brad Bart.
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1: 8:19, it's time for five things you need to know on WBAP.
2: McKinney, recall organizers say they have verified 6,500 petition signatures from registered city voters, placing the signatures above the number required for the effort to advance toward a recall election. That filing coming after the McKinney City Council's recent approval of a mosque and Islamic center, which caused massive pushback from residents.
1: The grieving husband of a woman obsessed with a Lindsay Clancy trial who then brutally killed their two-year-old son was in court yesterday in support of the woman. Corey Walsh pleaded not guilty to being charged with first-degree murder. Walsh confessed killing her toddler, claiming he was the Antichrist and the devil. She said she was in a group chat with friends about the Clancy trial moments before she took his life.
2: In Mississippi, a second black man is under arrest in the death of a black woman found hanging from a tree. That might sound like breaking news, because despite both suspects being black, the Associated Press and many other mainstream news outlets have left that fact out of their coverage, instead painting it as a lynching, insinuating it was committed by a white person.
1: A Tennessee death row inmate convicted of the brutal murder of her classmate asked to be executed by an all-female firing squad. Krista Pike received the death sentence when she was 18 for murder in 1995. She's now 50. She's set to be the first woman executed in that state in over 200 years. She said she's terrified of dying a painful death by lethal injection. So she said, bring out the ladies, an all-woman firing squad.
2: Well, a recent analysis of fibers removed from the Shroud of Turin, the burial cloth believed to have wrapped the body of Jesus following his crucifixion, show they appear to align the relic with its biblical origins. The scientific reports analyzed DNA traces from cloth samples using advanced sequencing found unique to the Dead Sea region, confirming the linen traveled through the Middle East.
1: 8:21, traffic and weather on the ones. Here's Julie DeHardy.
3: No change so far on I-20 westbound. It's closed between St. Augustine and Doughty Ferry for an accident. It's at least an hour backup. We've got 635 southbound at Siegelville Road in that backup, blocking the left side. And then the right lane's blocked on 30 eastbound at Ferguson. That's going to take you about 15, 20 minutes to get through. Only the left lane gets by on 30 eastbound at MacArthur. That's almost a half hour. And they were hooking up the wrecker on the East Loop southbound right around Meadowbrook. Traffic's backed up for about 5 minutes or so. Our next update within 10 minutes with WBAP's first traffic on the ones. I'm Julie DeHardy.
4: From the WBAP On-Time Experts 24/7 Weather Center. Yeah, we are looking at a chance of some big rains by the middle of next week, so you can kind of plan on that. And we'll continue to follow that this weekend with our Facebook posting and also our X posting, so keep checking us out at WBAP. Look for a high today of 94. Very hot start to the first weekend of the state fair. 94 today, 96 tomorrow, maybe 97 Sunday afternoon with a couple isolated thunderstorms. Then things are going to change in a big way next week. Looks like we might see some rain, not only from the Gulf, but also coming in from the Pacific hurricane. Right now, 73 degrees in Fort Worth, 71 in Dallas. I'm meteorologist Brad Burke. Oh, what's going on?
5: Yes, sir.
6: I always love that song because we're about to find out what's going on. And we're going to get to talk to our good buddy on the Clarity Windows and Doors Newsline. At the famous Jay is where you find him. It's our friend Jay Betzel. How you doing,
5: all right,
6: buddy?
5: Pal, all right.
7: Good morning, guys. I need that 30 eastbound at MacArthur to clear up. I'm about to drive to Dallas for Mavericks Media Day, so I can't have that.
5: No, good luck.
6: Saw it, and sorry.
5: Yeah.
7: Should I take a different route, maybe 183?
6: I would probably take a helicopter.
5: I would probably just...
7: Like the best. We'll go that route.
5: Good ideas. Just stay home.
6: Yeah, just don't go. We've got a nice little weekend ahead of us starting today.
5: Howdy, folks. We got a nice email on Talking to Big Texas.
6: Oh, really?
5: Yeah, yes, we did, huh? Yeah.
7: Oh, did he? Did you now?
5: Uh-huh. Yeah.
7: Okay. Well, did he mention the music they have? Because not only is it 24 days of fried food and entertainment and Midway, etc., we've got lineup like Kansas, Lee Bryce, Toadies, Tripping Daisy, Bowling for Soup, and tonight, 7:45, Clint Black. This killing
5: time is killing me. All right.
6: Yeah.
5: Now, go ahead.
6: Now, I was probably going to ask the same question you are. Do you have to pay extra for the shows, do you? I mean, if you get in, then you can see the show?
7: No, you're in, you're in. These are like all the Chevrolet main stage. And all the details, if you have questions like that, bigtex.com.
5: It's always fun to watch the Toadies play Possum Kingdom for an hour and a half.
6: Yeah, it is. It's great.
5: Yeah.
7: Well, the good news is they'll be here again sometime probably before the end of the year.
6: 100%. Yeah,
5: there you go. Hey, we're worried about the Rangers. Are they going to do good? But there's right now you can go see another kind of ball club play.
7: Yeah, their stadium will be full this weekend. This is a big deal. First time they've been here to DFW, and that's the Savannah Bananas with Banana Ball. Yeah. And they're taking on the Texas Tailgaters. And I've heard some people compare it to like kind of like Harlem Globetrotters, but for baseball.
5: Yeah.
7: It's really fun. Like, you know, they don't have walks. Like, if the fans can catch a foul ball for an out, there's all, you know, all kinds of just shenanigans that go on. 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
5: Are you serious?
7: Bananaball.com.
6: Goodness.
5: I've watched them on. Yeah. I've watched their videos they're online, yeah, and they look fun. Like they are a ball.
6: Oh, yeah.
5: To definitely. Go see, yeah.
6: Speaking of a ball to go see at Dickey's Arena tonight, this is going to be a fun one.
5: Yeah.
7: Tonight, 8 o'clock, Little Forest, Texas, Dickey's Arena, Weird Al Yankovic,

0: There it is. Where the, I think Carter's going to that tonight.
1: Is he?
0: I think he is, yeah.
1: I kind of would like to go, actually.
0: Yeah.
1: It's not sold out, is it?
2: No, it's not. In fact, and I was going to ask you real quick, what's your favorite Weird Al song?
1: That's one of them, but I do like Amish Paradise.
3: Oh, that's a tough one.
0: Yeah.
3: You know, the Beverly Hillbillies song from UHF, anytime I hear Money for Nothing on the radio, I turn it off and go right to Beverly Hillbillies because it's superior.
2: I'm kind of I like a Surgeon. You remember that
1: I
2: one?
1: Do like oh, we almost yes. played Like a Surgeon, yeah.
3: Yeah. Yeah. It's hard to find a good song to play. Like a song to play because they're all good and
1: yeah.
3: I just had to choose that one.
0: All right.
2: No, I love that Weird Al. So if you want to go see him, the tickets are $50 to $476 tonight, 8 o'clock, Diggs Arena.
0: Let's go to Billy Bob's tomorrow night. What's going on?
2: 10 o'clock, we have Billy Currington.
4: But God is great, beer is good, and people are crazy.
0: Yeah, there you go. He nailed it. Yeah.
4: That's
0: how much?
4: Nice.
0: How much?
2: Tickets are $25 to $75.
1: Okay. And a very similar sound to Billy Currington Wednesday night at 6:45 at Dickie's Arena.
0: Wait a minute. Wait. Ladies and gentlemen.
1: Uh-huh.
3: You sure about that?
0: Listen to this group coming up.
2: Well, let me mention this first. Hal had the Wu-Tang Clan and Rod Waver here this week, but I decided to go with Monty since he was here last week.
0: Uh-huh.
2: Wednesday night, 6:45, Dickie's Arena, sold-out show, Five Finger Death Punch.
0: You've got to be kidding me.
1: Man, I remember my grandmother bouncing me on her knee singing this to me when I was a kid.
0: Uh-huh.
1: Man, it was good stuff. But you know what? You guys make fun of it.
5: I can hear this on the KTEL records on the late night they're advertising. And who could forget this?
1: Hey, this show sold out.
5: Wow.
1: What?
5: Yep.
2: It sure is. And the secondary market tickets, they start at $35, but if you want to sell in the front row, $517.50.
0: To see Five Finger Death Punch.
1: That's $500 I'll ever spend. Guarantee.
0: That's amazing. Do you know what they were singing?
1: No.
5: No, that's not the point, Hal.
1: Yeah, you do it for the melody, not the words.
5: That's right.
0: I mean, how does
5: melody?
0: That
5: melody? What melody?
0: I'd just like to know how a band like that has greatest hits.
1: Well, they use five fingers to.
0: Okay, there you go.
1: All right, thanks, Jay Betzel, at the famous Jay.
2: Hey,
1: thank
2: Hal,
1: you,
2: wave
1: buddy.
2: At me when you're driving home. I'll be sitting in traffic.
0: All right, buddy, I'll do it. I'll do it.
5: Jeez, what about Zamfir, Master of the Pan Flute? Isn't he going
0: to
5: be there?
0: Be the opener.
5: He's the opener. All right. Coming up at 8:37, we're going to play What Year Was It? 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
19: Watching the closure, 20 westbound St. Augustine to Doughty Ferry. It's been that way all morning long. You're backed up all the way to Beltline. That's at least an hour delay. And 635 at Segoville Road southbound, the left lane's still blocked. You're backed up through Elam, and that's going to take you at least a half hour. 30 eastbound at MacArthur, only the left lane gets by. Right now, it's about a 10-minute backup. Our next update within 10 minutes with WBAP's first traffic on the ones. I'm Julie Hardy.
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5: The WBAP On-Time Experts 24-7 Weather Center. Sunny to partly cloudy and hot with a high of 94 today. We're getting quite a bit of cloudiness right now being thrown off by an upper-level disturbance that's producing flooding rains around Midland, Odessa, believe it or not, this morning. And we're looking at some big changes in our weather by the middle of next week. Now, we're going to be hot and generally rain-free today, 94, tomorrow, 96, Sunday, 97, with some isolated thunderstorms any given afternoon. But we're expecting that this is a maximum hurricane right now, 180 mile an hour winds. It's off the coast of Mexico, and it's going to make a curve from right now going west. It's going to turn to the northeast, cross the Baja Peninsula, and could get into New Mexico and Texas with some very heavy rains Tuesday and Wednesday. Right now we have 73 degrees in Fort Worth, 71 in Dallas. I'm meteorologist Brad Barton.
22: Israeli Prime Minister Benjamin Netanyahu spoke at the United Nations General Assembly yesterday discussing topics including the war with Iran. Fox's Chandley Painter explained that the results of the speech could have been better.
23: Dozens of diplomats did not stick around to hear what the Israeli prime minister had to say. Netanyahu calling them out for the show of defiance and defending Israel's military action against Iran.
24: If there are any other moral cowards, devastating Iran's nuclear facilities was hard. But for me, it was one of the easiest decisions.
23: Outside the UN, the NYPD says officers arrested at least 100 protesters who were blocking traffic and refusing to disperse.
22: The protest came as conflict in the Middle East continues, Israel facing criticism over its actions in the region. A Texas man faces up to life in prison for sex trafficking in the nation's capital. Here's Mike Trainum.
25: 38-year-old Devontae Parker was convicted of sex trafficking, among other federal charges, after years of abuse and exploitation. The Dallas man lured a girl to Texas and forced her into commercial sex while controlling her access to food and money. Parker advertised the victim online, set prices, trafficked her to multiple states, and physically abused the victim. The girl escaped in 2024, leading to Parker's arrest and subsequent conviction. The convicted sex trafficker faces a mandatory minimum of 15 years in prison, up to a maximum of life. Mike Trena, WBAP News.
22: Several U.S. cities and at least one state will honor Dolly Parton today. Fox's Tanya J. Powers reporting.
26: Get your rhinestones on. We're honoring Dolly. It's the 25th day of the ninth month, 9/25. So in honor of the late Dolly Parton and her hit 9 to 5, it's been declared Dolly Day in municipalities across the country. Nashville is encouraging residents and visitors to wear pink and spread kindness, along with playing 9 to 5 at 5 p.m. The city is also celebrating her life with fireworks at 9:25 p.m. local time. Other places honoring Dolly include New Orleans, Manhattan, and the whole state of California. Some businesses are honoring Dolly's legacy, too, by donating

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2: Cowboys and Ravens in Rio for a Sunday afternoon matchup. Quinnen Williams discusses what the keys are defensively against Baltimore.
3: Really focus on homing in the urgency level, on being disruptive up front, playing with our hands, getting knocked back, and doing different things like that. So no matter who it is back there, man, we have to do our job up front to start the run.
2: Cowboys count into kickoff 1 o'clock on Sunday. Packers off and shut down in a 35-14 loss to the Falcons. Green Bay managing just 108 yards in the first half and 17 rushing yards for the game. An important win for the Rangers, 3-1 over the Mets. It keeps Texas tied with Houston for the AOS lead. The Astros do still hold the tiebreaker. Rangers visit the Twins tonight at 7:10. I'm Ryan Baldwin on WBAP from 96.7 and 13:10 The Ticket.
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6: Well, among our top stories today, Starbucks say they are closing 250 stores. And before you say, wow, man, that's a lot, they have 18,000.
0: I was going to say, now instead of on every corner, it'll be every other corner.
6: Yeah.
0: You'll be fine.
7: 18,000 stores.
6: 18,000 stores.
7: You got to be kidding.
6: But they're closing 250. They said all of them are profitable except these 250, and these were going to burn down and collect the insurance.
7: There you go.
6: Actually, they didn't say that. I just added that in there. But
7: yeah.
6: No, they're saying these weren't as profitable, and so we're going to go ahead and close them up. And
7: but maybe they found a niche of people who are willing to spend $6 for a cup of coffee.
8: Oh, I know. $6 is nothing. You can easily get one for $8, $9. Oh, yeah, with extra pumps of this and that.
7: Is that
8: and
7: right?
8: All kinds
9: you've
8: of things.
9: Got the Dutch Brothers coffee, and you've got another Black Rifle coffee, and it's gone everywhere.
7: I've only had one, a sugar-free vanilla latte. You were with me.
8: You can find it on our Facebook page, WBAP Facebook.
7: Is
8: you
7: that
8: scroll
7: right?
8: through the videos, and you will see Hal J taking his first ever sip.
7: And that's I've only had one.
8: And your review?
7: All I did was fantastic.
8: It was delicious.
9: It's like drinking candy.
7: It was
9: Carla
7: fantastic.
9: Carla gave me my first Starbucks, too.
8: This is very true.
9: It was the caramel macchiato something.
8: I used to be very hooked.
9: It was like drinking candy.
8: Yeah, I used to be very hooked, and then I got a bunch of cavities, and I said, I can't do this anymore. So that's
6: all right. Well, anyway, so your Starbucks near your house may be closing down. We don't know.
8: But then there's one just around the corner from that.
6: That's
8: so don't
6: right.
8: Worry about
6: nothing
8: it.
6: To fear. You can probably walk another 10 feet. There's another one.
7: Yep.
6: What year was it brought to you by Advanced Hair Restoration?
8: We have two tickets to send you to Journey at the AAC November 20th. We'll take caller 5 right now. The number 800-288-9227. Joseph will play the clues. You have to listen and then be able to tell us. What year was it?
10: I tell these national parties this. They're going to find out there are a lot of rednecks come November 5th in this country.
11: It was September, and George Wallace was on the campaign trail.
10: They've used us as a doormat long enough.
11: In sports, the Tigers' Denny McClain wins his 30th baseball game of the season. On Saturday morning TV, the Banana Splits make their debut. And odds are you bought a ticket to go see Barbara Streisand in the new film, Funny Girl. On the radio, you are humming along to the number one song.
12: Hey Jude.
11: What year was it? 1967, 1968, or 1969?
6: Boy, this is going way back. Let's see if we can find a winner coming up.
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0: 1967, 68, 69, a long way back. Mark yes. is in White Settlement. Mark, Hal's going to help you out.
1: Mark, how you doing, pal?
2: I'm good, man. I'm glad you helped me out because, man, that was way before my time.
1: Well, that was right in the middle of my time.
3: Thanks a lot for that.
1: Now, what are you doing, Mark? You rubbing it in? Yeah. The thing about this one is I know the exact year.
4: Whoa.
1: I don't have to guess because Hey Jude. It's all because of Hey Jude.
4: Okay.
1: One of my all-time favorite songs, and it's still a classic to this day. And it, and all the other clues, forget them. That song came out in 1968.
4: Yes. And the man is certain of it. Mark, are you going to go with Hal J for these journey tickets? Or are you going to go on your own?
2: For the first time, I'm going to go with Hal.
4: Oh my goodness.
1: Let's just stop right there. So what do you mean for the first?
5: Obviously, he listens every morning.
1: Are you out there in your truck or car listening to this contest going, Hal's a dumbass? What are you doing?
3: You've already won.
5: I know I am.
4: Oh, my gosh. All right, Mark, let's find out if you're a winner.
6: George Wallace Campaign, Denny McLean, 130, The Banana Splits made their debut. Funny Girl was at the theaters, and The Beatles were number one. The year? 1968.
4: That's it. He's right, and you're a winner, Mark. Congrats.
1: Mark Joseph was asking me, are you sure it wasn't Barbara Streisand that tipped you off? Well, I know that.
3: I thought maybe you're George Wallace.
1: No.
4: Oh, goodness gracious.
1: Gee whiz.
4: Well, way to go, Mark. Yeah. You did it. You've done gotten yourself some tickets. Joseph, we'll get your info off the air and get you these tickets. We'll play again Monday morning at 5:37.
0: All right. Coming up, we'll check in with Matt and find out what's happening on the Midday Show right now. Traffic and weather. Got some problems out there. Here's Julie DeHarty.
7: 20 is still completely shut down. It has been all morning long. Westbound St. Augustine to Doughty Ferry. And you've got about an hour backup. There's also an accident on 635 southbound in the left lane at Siegelville Road. That's going to hold you up for about 20, 30 minutes. I'm looking at I-30, and it's really slow from the 80 merge all the way into downtown Dallas. So that's probably going to take you about 30, 35 minutes. Now, on 635 westbound at Jupiter, we've got a wreck in the two middle lanes, and that's a 10-minute delay. And two right lanes are blocked on 30 eastbound at MacArthur. That's going to hold you up for 5 to 10. Our next update within 10 minutes with WBAP's first traffic on the ones. I'm Julie DeHarty.
8: From WBAP On-Time Experts 24-7 Weather Center, sunny to partly cloudy and hot with a high of 94 this afternoon. Winds out of southeast 8 to 10 miles an hour. Low tonight 72 to 76. Tomorrow, sunny to partly cloudy, high of 96, 96, 97. Kind of hot and steamy this weekend with isolated thunderstorms possible any given afternoon. But big changes are coming Tuesday, Wednesday. If your sprinkler system's still not working, you might as well just hold off on that because we're expecting some heavy rains in here by Tuesday, Wednesday, and it's going to take some preparation for that. Right now, we have 73 degrees in Fort Worth, 71 in Dallas. I'm meteorologist Brad Barton.
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10: It's okay to not be in love with a candidate? Like lesser of two evils sort of thing? Nonsense?
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16: Are you an over-apologizer? A lot of people say I'm sorry all day long for asking a question, for someone else bumping into them, for things that aren't even their fault. Researchers who study this say women tend to do it more, often out of a genuine desire not to be a burden to anyone. But here's the catch. When you apologize for everything, you inadvertently dilute the apologies that really matter. and a constant reflexive sorry can make you come across as less sure of yourself than you really are. Now, one expert we talked to recommends this. Before the word slips out, pause and ask yourself, did I actually do something that warrants an apology? If the answer is yes, then own it fully, and remember that a real apology is less about the words than the change that follows. If the answer is no, maybe don't say sorry. Find another word instead. I'm Dr. Sanjay Gupta, helping you live a better life.
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8: There it is.
6: Here he is with a sneak preview of the Big Friday show. Hey, Matt.
8: How are you?
6: It's Friday.
8: Yes, it's my favorite day of the week.
6: Same.
8: Man, I love Friday shows, by the way, because we're going to be all over the place today. Okay. Lasers. We're going to talk about lasers in Iran.
6: Laser.
8: Play a little laser tag or something.
6: Haven't heard of it.
8: With Xbox controllers and all kinds of sophisticated things you would expect out of our highly efficient government.
6: Okay.
8: Oh, there's that.
9: Lasers.
8: Or how about Noah's Ark?
6: Oh, I'm all over that. Yeah, I love it.
8: They found it in Turkey.
6: Yep.
8: I mean, that's a crazy story, right?
6: Yeah, I mean, it's 17,000 feet. That's the elevation of Mount Ararat, and there it is.
8: Yeah.
9: You know, we keep going back and forth on this deal because the boat is not shaped like it should be, the outline of it.
8: Yeah? Okay.
9: It didn't have a pointed front. It didn't have a pointed bow.
8: Okay.
9: The boat is kind of a box.
10: Well, you know, he was a drunk, wasn't he?
8: Noah?
10: Yeah. Wasn't he a drunk?
8: He liked the sacrament?
9: I don't know. Was he?
11: After that, yeah.
10: After that. Oh, I thought he was
8: Well, during the voyage, he took advantage of the all-inclusive tickets that God gave him.
9: Yeah, there you go.
6: The buffet. Well, I think it's super exciting
9: I'm watching that story. It's fun to watch.
8: I think it's amazing, too. Let's see if it's true. We'll find out. You know, people seem to think it's the Daily Mail, so let's not get overly carried away. But then again, I mean, most of the media that we take, you know, our stories from,
6: they're never going to cover it if they found all of it true tomorrow. They're never going to touch that.
8: Well, and we got the auto pin.
6: Oh, gosh.
8: The auto pin picture.
6: So funny.
8: Well, have you ever heard Z laugh? I got him belly laughing on camera, so we're going to have some fun on
9: him and his wife have the same facial expression. Have you ever noticed that? Him and G and his... What's his wife's name?
6: Oh, gosh.
9: Maddie?
8: Z.
6: Maddie.
8: I don't know.
6: Yeah, Maddie. Linda.
9: Yeah, Marion.
8: Yeah. Nancy.
9: Yeah.
6: All right. Sounds like a fun Friday show. Matt Locke coming up today at 9.04 right here on WBAP.
12: Traffic and weather. Here's Julie DeHardy.
13: Still completely shut down on 20 westbound between St. Augustine and Doughty Ferry. And you've got close to an hour delay. You're backed up all the way to Beltline. They did just clear that 635 southbound at Siegelville Road. So a couple minutes for you folks. Two middle lanes still taken away on 635 westbound at Jupiter with an accident. That's a 10-minute backup. And in Royce City, a new wreck for you on I-30 eastbound at 548. The right lane's blocked and traffic's backed up for about 10 minutes. Our next update within 10 minutes with WBAP's First Traffic on the Ones. I'm Julie DeHardy.
12: From the WBAP On-Time Experts 24/7 Weather Center. Well, our weather's been very quiet for way too long, and we're going to make up for lost time by the middle of next week. By the way, there are other weather headlines out there, too. There's a big nor'easter in the making right now. That's going to affect flights, certainly, from probably the Washington, D.C. area, Philadelphia, New Jersey, clear on up to the northeast this weekend. High surf, gusty winds, that sort of thing. So that's going on there. Then we have maximum hurricane Polo, which is off the coast of Mexico with 180 mile an hour sustained winds. It's a monstrous storm, but it's just out in the middle of the Pacific right now. Yet it's going to make a curve and a big right turn across the Baja into Mexico, New Mexico, and Texas by the middle of next week. And that may not be the only rainfall producers that we have. So be aware of that. Expecting some big rains here Tuesday, Wednesday. No more isolated thunderstorms throughout this hot, steamy weekend with highs in the mid-90s. Right now, 73 in Fort Worth, 71 in Dallas. I'm meteorologist Brad Barton.
14: Hal, it's a hot, steamy weekend.
9: It is a hot, steamy weekend.
14: Let's get us into it with Hal's Got Gas.
9: It's a steamer. A steamer. Driving in this morning, saw gas prices $3.98, $3.99, both of those.
14: Okay.
9: Get closer to Dallas and Cockrell Hill and Hampton Road. Mm-hmm. Dallas is at 382. 17-point difference in 30 miles.
6: It's wild.
9: I don't understand what that means.
11: Best I got was 399, still across the street from Stately Brown Manor, and internally in the area where I live, I did see 379.
9: That's huge.
11: That's a big difference, mm-hmm. Yeah.
6: Come to Hooterville, 377. Thank you.
10: That 384 was the cheapest I found.
9: So it's so what can we just generally tell our listeners? Anywhere from, say, 370 to 390? Mm-hmm.
11: The difference would have to be much more substantial for you to want to drive get that lower price.
9: Yeah.
11: Because even at 20 cents a gallon, 10 gallon is $2.
9: Yeah, exactly.
11: You know?
9: And you probably have to drive quite a while. I guess. I don't know.
11: Yeah.
9: Let's see. West Texas Intermediate 93.16. And the latest on Brent crude is 105.30. And that is per barrel. Mm-hmm. And that's what you have to go by as we leave this for the weekend.
11: All right. And you're on vacation next
9: week. Yes.
6: Enjoy.
9: Yes. So take a little time. And thank you very much.
6: We'll miss you.
9: Thank you. Well, thank you very much. I'll miss you guys. Yes.
11: All right.
9: All right. Very good.
11: Have yourself a great weekend.
9: All right.
10: Hey, Monty Cook here. 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
34: Every so often, a scary disease makes headlines. Ebola, hantavirus, and it's easy to feel a wave of anxiety. So I wanted to give you some perspective from infectious disease experts. For the average person, the risk from these exotic viruses is essentially non-existent. As one expert put it, every virus has its own personality. So Ebola, for example, only spreads through direct contact with the bodily fluids of someone who's already very sick. So which germs do deserve your attention? The everyday ones, the viruses behind colds and flu and COVID and RSV, stomach bugs like norovirus and measles, which is wildly contagious and making a comeback. The good news is your defenses are simple and they work. Wash your hands a lot, stay up to date on your vaccines, and in certain settings, don't be shy about masking up. I'm Dr. Sanjay Gupta, helping you live a better life.
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1: On the ones.
13: Traffic is inching along on 20 westbound St. Augustine to Doughty Ferry. It's still completely shut down, so you have to exit and wait for the stoplight to get through. You are backed up well over an hour to an hour and a half. 30 eastbound 548 with a wreck in the right lane. That's a good 10 minutes. And 287, now the northbound side at ERATH is open. Southbound side, one good left lane, so no backup. With WBAP First Traffic and Weather on the ones, I'm Julie DeHardy.
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10: Your WBAP forecast from Chief Meteorologist Brad Barton in the On-Time Experts 24-7 Weather Center.
12: An upper-level high-pressure heat dome is building over Texas once again, leaving us with light winds, highs in the mid-90s, and increasing humidity through the weekend. Now, we have no significant chance of rain through Sunday, but we have a big chance of rain by the middle of next week, provided that Pacific Hurricane Polo crosses the Baja and moves inland toward New Mexico and Texas by the middle of next week. Today, sunny to partly cloudy and hot with a high of 94 this afternoon. Winds out of the southeast, 8 to 10 miles an hour. Normal high this time of year would be around 87. Fair and mild overnight, low 72 to 76. Will be sunny to partly cloudy and hot with a high of 96. Hot and humid, 97 on Sunday. Probably 97 on Monday as well. Increasing clouds Tuesday and an increasing chance of rain by Wednesday. I'm meteorologist Brad Barton.
10: It's 73 degrees in Dallas, 75 in Fort Worth. President Trump touts harmony and success while hosting a White House state dinner for China's leader. Fox's Kristen Goodwin with more.
4: President Trump gifting Chinese President Xi Jinping an American Eagle statue during a state dinner.
5: I'd like to raise a glass and propose a toast to President Xi, Madam Peng, and the long relationship between China and America that has bridged thousands of miles and spanned hundreds of years.
4: The Chinese leader thanking President Trump for the gracious hospitality, saying the two had a frank and in-depth exchange. President Xi adding the two nations should explore a new approach for major countries to get along well with each other. The two discussing a range of topics earlier in the day, including the Middle East and Ukraine. Kristen Goodwin, Fox News.
10: The State Fair of Texas officially opens today. 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
7: Big Tex is ready to welcome crowds as they come through the gates starting at 10. An Air Force rescue helicopter landed at Fair Park. They'll be on display near the Hall of State, giving fairgoers a chance to get inside and talk with the crew. There will be a flyover featuring a B-52, two F-35s, and an A-10, all in honor of America's 250th birthday this year.
10: The University of Mississippi is releasing new information about the students found dead on Monday with kratom found at both scenes. Fox's Madison Scarpino in Oxford, Mississippi with the latest.
17: Ole Miss is now identifying the 18-year-old who died in a popular all-boys dorm is Aiden Hamilton from Colorado. And the 20-year-old who died in an off-campus house is Robert Strang from Georgia. Aiden's family says he was a bright, wonderful young man taken way too soon. Robert, his family attorney says They are heartbroken by the loss of their dear son. They're trying to process the unimaginable. We know he was a Phi Delt here at Ole Miss, and the fraternity says the loss of two young lives is a profound tragedy. Now, the only detail we know about the two scenes is that packaged store-bought kratom was found at both. Authorities do not believe the deaths are connected. They still don't know if it was kratom that killed these kids.
10: Officials are warning residents to stay away from the drug. Governor Tate Reeves says state agencies are assisting to expedite the toxicology report. Your money news brought to you by NetWorthRadio.com. Warren Buffett used his final shareholder meeting at Berkshire Hathaway to deliver a warning. The U.S. dollar is going to hell, so shockproof your nest egg now. 96-year-old retired Berkshire CEO told shareholders that relentless government spending and borrowing could eventually wreck the greenback's value, saying this behavior could not continue indefinitely without consequences. On Wall Street, the Dow was up 63 points. NASDAQ has gained 27. S&P 500 is up about 3 points. Keep connected DFW on your home for WBAP's morning news. 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I'm Monty Cook. 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

0: future is officially here. Welcome in. You're locked in with me, Matt Locke, on News Talk 820 and 93.3 FM WBAP. I got to play the music. When I think of lasers, I think of Star Wars. I mean, don't you think of Star Wars? The Return of the Jedi, The Empire Strikes Back, the lasers, the big ships shooting each other, the wing fighters and all that stuff. We got lasers, people. We've made it to the segment of the show that has lasers. I'm going to have fun on a Friday. It's a Friday edition of the program. Matt Locke here, your host on News Talk 820 and 93.3 FM WBAP. Lasers. We're using lasers in Iran. Kid you not. And it makes sense, by the way. It makes a bunch of sense that we would use, really, an unlimited source of a weapon. Because once you build the laser, there isn't much more cost in it. Other than the batteries, keep it running, all that stuff. But, you know, you think about it. We've got, you know, we've heard from the lamestream media that, you know, we're going to run out of interceptors. We're going to run out of these missiles. We're running out of munitions. We're having trouble keeping up, all of that stuff. And then you see a story like this, and you think to yourself, they were lying the entire time. They're journalists, right? So technology is a great force multiplier. We've learned that, and our Iraqi opponents learned that in 91 in Operation Desert Storm, which is one of the first well-publicized mass uses of smart weapons, is what we're calling them. And we're still seeing that prove true today. With the use of high-tech weapons against Iran in the Strait of Hormuz. Now, the latest example of Iran's lessons is you had no idea you were messing with when American forces are using powerful infrared lasers to target Iran's weapons and equipment. But I want to take you to 60 Minutes. They were talking about lasers. Here's Leslie Stahl trying to completely debunk it all. She doesn't do a very good job of it. Take a listen.
1: So the benefit of a laser system is you can just keep on lasing at that target until it goes down.
2: Can this shoot down 100 drones at the same time?
1: Because you're only taking 1 second or less to kill some of these drones, depending on the range,
2: you can quickly go through
1: and complete your mission.
2: Right now, today, is it strong enough to shoot down the Shahed drones that Iran is sending in?
1: So we've had a lot of great success with those types of drones, and our new Locust system is directly intended to get after that Shahed fight.
0: There you go. It's directly intended to go after the drones that Iran is sending into the Strait. I mean, I love this, by the way. If you don't know anything about me, I love Fridays. Fridays are supposed to be fun shows. I want to be fun, and there's just too much crap going on in the world to be too much fun. I hate to say that, but it's true. There's a lot of things that have to be covered, and I will be covering Iran and sitting down with Fox News and lasers and finally, you know, journalism. But we are technology. I love it. We're in this space and time. I talk to my friends all the time, you know, it's like we're going into that space again from when we weren't an industrialized civilization to now we are an industrialized civilization. You know, the industrialized era where machines started taking over for manual labor and we jumped so far into the future so fast, it was crazy. And I saw Elon Musk, he mentioned, I think yesterday, that we're about ready to jump into this crazy computing era where we will not even understand how fast we're going with computers. We're living in some extremely extraordinary times. But, you know, the thing I find interesting is I'm a gamer. I don't know if you know much about me. I love to play video games. I'm 52 years old, and I love to play video games. And I love to play the open world video games like Fallout, Assassin's Creed is another one of my favorite games that I get to go and I get to solve puzzles. I get to go figure out how to, you know, get to a conclusion of a story, of a problem, those kind of things. They're using, this is amazing to me, they're using Xbox controllers to fire these lasers. They're configuring these lasers with Xbox controllers. I'm going to tell you, I'm not an Xbox guy. I'm a PlayStation guy. You want to know why? the Xbox controller. Have you ever, I'm probably going to get in an argument here on the show today about video gaming, but the Xbox controller is weird because there's two joysticks, right? You got a left and a right joystick, and then you've got buttons, right? That you can A, B, C, D, or box, triangle, square, circle, right? And they're different on both controllers. And the thing I hate the most about the Xbox controller, because my son-in-law has one, is the left joystick is higher than the right joystick. And it drives me nuts. On a PlayStation controller, the joysticks are in line. Makes sense, right? Keep your brain level, all that stuff. So I don't know. I mean, I think it's cool that they're using modified Xbox controllers to fire lasers at Irani drones and missiles. And U.S. military deploys invisible lasers to destroy infrastructure in the Strait of Hormuz. And once it's built, I'm sure, by the way, I am sure there's a lot of cost to building a laser. But after that, you're not. You're not replenishing the Patriot missiles, the interceptors, that stuff. You're literally firing a beam of light. I think it's the coolest thing ever. Maybe I'm just nerding out, I don't know, on a Friday. Maybe I'm just nerding out on it or whatnot. But I look at it in all kinds of ways as fun. Somebody gets to control that controller and play a video game and shoot things down and win. And you know what? I want the best gamer to do that, by the way. I want the best person at gaming to do that so we win every time. I want he or she to win that game every time, solve that puzzle, do all of that stuff. All right, coming up next, we're going to talk with Colonel Wes Martin about these lasers, about Iran. Hey, Iran, they're saying they want a peace deal before the midterms. Breaking this morning from CBS and a bunch of sources, Iran now says they want a peace deal before the midterm elections. Is this too good to be true? We're going to ask Colonel Martin Wes Martin, as we not Martin Wes. We're going to ask Colonel Wes Martin next what he thinks on all of this. So, hey, stick around. Just getting started on this Friday morning. My name is Matt Locke. 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
16: We all know that miserable feeling after eating a bad meal. Cramps, nausea. We tend to brush off food poisoning as a nuisance, but it may be a bigger deal than people realize. A new study by the World Health Organization estimates foodborne illnesses cause about 1.5 million deaths every year around the world. Now, the good news is a few simple habits in your own kitchen will go a long way. Cook your meat, obviously, poultry as well, eggs thoroughly. Wash your fruits and vegetables. Be careful with the riskier stuff. I'm talking about raw flour, unpasteurized dairy, undercooked shellfish. And here's one people often forget. Once food is cooked or cut, don't leave it sitting out. 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If you do get sick, the most important thing is to stay hydrated. If a fever or if your symptoms drag on more than a few days, then it's time to seek help. I'm Dr. Sanjay Gupta, helping you live a better life.
9: Completely shut down, 20 westbound St. Augustine to Doughty Ferry with at least an hour to an hour and a half backup. 30 eastbound at 548 with a wreck in the right lane. That'll hold you up for 15. And keep in mind on 287 southbound at ERAF in Fort Worth, only the left lane is getting by. With WBAP First Traffic and Weather on the Ones, I'm Julie DeHardy.
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0: 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Welcome back. I'm your host, Matt Locke. Friday edition of the program. Going to go to the phone lines. Want to welcome to the program Colonel Wes Martin. Colonel, we've got lasers in Iran, and I'm being told by everybody on social media that we've always had them. Is that true?
1: It's a technology that's been developing over the past 50 years. You remember Reagan's Star Wars program?
0: Yeah, he played the Star Wars theme when I started the whole deal.
1: Yeah, that's awesome. But actually, you've got them in Texas, too.
0: Huh. Okay.
1: They've been used on the southern border. And now it's advanced in technology. And it's really interesting where you have the lasers from the drones. They're mounted with generators and battery packs, and it goes ahead and concentrates the energy into protons and then into a single beam, and that's what's shot out at the
0: Saying then is it's shooting at the heat of the battery. It's seeing that battery, the heat signature or whatnot, and it goes right after that.
1: It does. And yeah. What's interesting is the operators that's using them, what they're using is the old iBox out of the old video games. And the Department of Defense said, well, why reinvent it? Because the video game industry has already done that technology for us. And when you think about it, all these young people have spent this time playing video games.
0: Right.
1: Give them the technology they're used to, and they're doing very well at it. Matter of fact, with a few minutes of training, Pete Hagstaff was able to shoot down the target at White Sands, just north of you in New Mexico.
0: Well, and I remember a story, I think it was out of El Paso. Remember when they shut the airport down and supposedly there was a drone swarm out of Mexico that they were using lasers to defend that?
1: I didn't hear about that one, but I can certainly see it happening because DHS has had to use lasers. Matter of fact, they've already shot down 11 drones coming from Mexico, and last month, in a single two-day period, they shot three of them down.
0: So this is crazy. We've had this for 50 years. I'm being told by listeners that most destroyers are equipped with them and that we've had this technology. Why is it just coming to the forefront now?
1: It's been building. It's been building, but it's like Operation Security. You don't want the other guys to know what you have. And eventually, everything comes out. Even the atomic bomb came out because under very severe circumstances. But it's a technology you hold until you refine. A better example is Saddam had no idea the stealth bomb has even existed. And Americans, we didn't have it. And out there at Area 51 in Tonopah Test Range, it was being tested for years. And then when it was time to deploy, it was deployed.
0: Wow, there you go. Well, hey, I want to shift some gears here for a minute because the lasers are cool and everything, and it's a Friday. But we've got a lot of networks this morning reporting that Iran's looking for a deal before the midterms. What do you think about that?
1: The problem with this, they want a deal, and they've even said within 7 days we can open up the strait and everything. But the problem with Iran is you can't trust them. They want a deal. They're saying before the midterms, no, this is because they need it. And they're trying to say, oh, well, we want to help President Trump hold Congress. Maybe. I don't know. It's just there's an expression in the Middle East. When I'm in a position of weakness, how can I negotiate? When I'm in a position of strength, why should I? There is a reason that it will benefit the Iranian regime to have a deal. It doesn't, they're not interested in benefiting the United States elections.
0: Well, I mean, that's the first thing I thought of, Colonel. I mean, when I see this story breaking this morning, I'm thinking, boy, what we're doing must be working, you know, very well, because obviously they want to break from it.
1: They want to break to buy time.
0: Right.
1: They want to go back into the business of killing Americans and killing Israel and attacking the world. That's who they are. That's what they do. They're wanting to buy time.
0: So let me ask you a question, because we've seen, obviously, the Chinese president was here for the last couple of days with President Trump. Seemed to have been a good meeting. People are losing their minds over the fact that Trump spoke with them. But in the meantime, Fox News is sitting down with the president of Iran. Why do you give him a microphone?
1: You don't. The other thing is, he's a puppet. And
0: Right.
1: Vahidi, the commander of the IRGC, Islamic Revolutionary Guard, who is the guy that's really running things, Mujtaba Khamenei, the Ayatollah, we don't know where he is.
0: Right.
1: But, and I keep comparing the president of Iran, Pezeshkian, with Ahmed, the dead terrorist that sits on Jeff Dunham's lap. Except Ahmed is funny. He's amusing to watch where he yells out, "I kill you." But the reality is, the president of Iran, Pezeshkian, he really does kill people, and he's an evil person, and he's a pathological liar. You saw that in his presentation before the United Nations.
0: Right.
1: And by the way, that presentation, yes, he gave it to the world, but he was really using it as propaganda against the Iranian people, just like Ahmadinejad did many years ago. The guy Jay Leno used to call "I'm a nut job." He would be out there ranting and raving. This time, Pezeshkian did it very professional and very well presented, but he was really doing preparation to show this to the Iranian people that he's standing up to the world.
0: Well, I find
1: again,
0: it.
1: He's,
0: oh, go
1: he's
0: ahead.
1: A spokesman.
0: Yeah, and I find it so very interesting. And not to cut you off here, but the mainstream press loved on the Iranian president and hated the fact that Benjamin Netanyahu spoke at the UN. I mean, it is so blatantly obvious, it's crazy.
1: Well, it's total hypocrisy. I mean, how many decades has Israel been attacked?
0: Right.
1: Ever since Israel became a country in 1948. And they did it through buying land, bringing themselves in. And they didn't go out looking for the war. They just wanted to go back to the homeland of their ancestors, and they built a very successful country, but they've been constantly attacked because of it.
0: Well, and then the mainstream media cheers on the president of Iran doing exactly what you said. I mean, the propaganda's thick. He's doing everything he can to propagandize his own people. And then we give him airtime. And we know that, I mean, there's no doubt in our minds, and there's all kinds of proof that Iran is the leading state sponsor of terrorism. It's not something up for debate. We know it as a fact.
1: I totally agree. And that's one of the reasons. Well, that's really the main reason I'm staying in this fight, is because when I was a senior anti-terrorism officer in Iraq for all coalition forces, I saw what the Islamic Revolutionary Guard Corps and the Quds Force, translated Jerusalem Force, was doing to undermine our work and get Americans killed. In 2019, the Pentagon came out with a report, 608 American warriors died as a direct result of the IRGC. And that's one of the reasons. I've got 608 scores to settle with Iran. And they even put me on their war criminal list about a decade ago.
0: Well, at least you know you're important. Hey, Colonel Wes Martin, we're out of time. How can folks find you?
1: The best way is just go to Google and type in Colonel Wes Martin. My website's usually the first thing that pops up.
0: There you go. Go do it. Go check out Colonel Wes Martin. Thank you, sir, for taking the time to speak with me this morning. Hey, coming up next, we've got Fox, we've got the Iranian president, and we're going to talk about what was said. Don't go anywhere. My name's Matt Locke. 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
10: If you've got a teenager, you probably suspect their phone is stealing their sleep. And now a new study confirms it. Researchers at UCSF found more than half of American teens are on their phones between 10 at night and 6 in the morning. That's on school nights. A lot of them are scrolling in the dead of the night between midnight and 4 a.m. And that matters because teens need 8 to 10 hours of sleep a night. Their growing brains do some of their most important work, like learning and steadying their emotions while they rest. So what helps? Well, treat it as a family plan, not a teen problem. Keep phones charging outside the bedroom overnight. Some families use a shared lockbox. And here's the big one. The single best predictor of a teen's screen habits is their parents' screen habits. So if you want them off their phones, model it yourself. I'm Dr. Sanjay Gupta, helping you live a better life.
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17: On the ones.
19: 20 westbound St. Augustine to Doughty Ferry still completely shut down, close to an hour delay. 30, this is the eastbound side at 548. Right lane's blocked in Royce City, so you're almost a half hour. And a new wreck came in Carrollton, I-35 southbound at Beltline. They're in the left lane, already backed up about 25 minutes. With WBAP first traffic and weather on the ones, I'm Julie DeHart.
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18: Your WBAP forecast with Chief Meteorologist Brad Barton from the On-Time Experts 24-7 Weather Center.
22: We're looking at sharply warmer than normal temperatures through the weekend. Highs 94 to 97 degrees through Sunday. Increasing humidity as well, and an increasing chance of heavier rains by the middle of next week. Today, Sunday to partly cloudy and hot with a high of 94 this afternoon. Winds out of the southeast, 8 to 10 miles an hour. Fair, 72 to 76 overnight. Tomorrow, Sunday to partly cloudy and hot with a high of 96. Sunday, partly cloudy cloudy, hot and humid with a high of 97. Monday, sunny to partly cloudy, hot and humid with a high of 97 once again. Isolated storms are possible Sunday and Monday afternoons, but becoming more and more likely late Tuesday into Wednesday, with moisture from Pacific Hurricane Polo moving into New Mexico and Texas by the middle of next week. I'm meteorologist Brad Barton.
0: 73 degrees in Dallas, 75 in Fort Worth. The regulation of AI is now such a topic, it's not just taking up time at the White House, but also at the United Nations. Fox's Evan Brown with more.
1: While the UN's General Assembly meets this week, some of the titans of AI development have had chances to speak to the UN Security Council about AI growth and what the nations of the world should think. Sam Altman is the chief executive of OpenAI.
2: It is the work of ensuring that these systems reliably remain under human control, reflect human values, and help people guide the next stages of development. We are not trying to and must not automate human judgment or human values.
1: President Trump would rather see less regulation and more industry control. Eben Brown, Fox News.
0: A North Texas man will spend nearly 20 years in prison for threatening federal judges. Here's Mike Traina.
23: Donald Ray McCray was sentenced to 17 years in federal prison for mailing threats to federal judges as well as a hoax biological weapon to the Fort Worth Federal Courthouse. The Dallas man was convicted on three counts of threats targeting members of the judiciary and government employees. The 67-year-old's actions prompted a shutdown of the Fort Worth Federal Courthouse and a hazmat response. McCray still faces a separate case of attempted murder involving a prison guard. Mike Traina, WBAP News.
0: 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Moderna stock jumped yesterday as the company announced it's exploring investment opportunities in the Middle East. Intraday trading saw shares climb to a record high of $195.71 before pairing those gains to finish the session up about 7% to $194.82. On Wall Street, Dow Jones Industrial Average up 141 points. NASDAQ has gained about 9.5, and the S&P 500 up 4 points. 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

0: on a girls' trip. I'm matching it up. It could be a really good weekend. Hey, I want to, before I get to Iran, by the way, there's a crazy thing going on. Have you seen the NFL is fining football players for acting like the football's a beer and cracking it open? But they're, you know, obviously they do advertising for Bud Light and Poly Market and DraftKings and everything else. I think beer's the least of their worries over at the NFL. I saw that. It's just way crazy to see any of that. Just thinking about drinking a beer. But Iran's president says Tehran wants a deal with the U.S. before the November midterm elections. Now, obviously the first question in your mind, as it was mine, was, why? What is going on over in Iran that we are looking to make a deal before the midterms? And it seems a little bit too good to be true, right? Because now we're literally, what is today? The 25th, 5 days, 36, got about 39 days till the midterm election. Too late? Too late for a deal? What would a deal look like? And it tells me, as I was telling Colonel Wes Martin there in the interview last segment, it tells me Iran wants some time. They're struggling. Maybe the sanctions and the economy and all the things that we're doing are really hurting them. So I have a lot of questions. But, you know, here's the thing that I find so very interesting. Why do we, as a nation, as a journalistic outlet, I'll call it journalistic outlet, Fox News, why do you sit down with the Iranian president and have an interview? Hey, anybody want to take some ganders? I don't have an answer to that. I find it very difficult to understand. Because we know they're the leading state sponsor of terrorism. We know that they've killed Americans. We know that they fund Hamas, Hezbollah, the Houthis. I mean, they're sponsoring all of this terrorism. They're not nice people. But yet, Bret Baier sits down with the Iranian president, and here's what the Iranian president says.
1: So is Iran choosing war or a deal?
2: We did not choose war. The war was imposed on us. We do not seek war. Rather, whenever they attack us, we are forced to defend ourselves. We never started a war. But if they wish to keep fighting with us, we will respond strongly, resolutely. And today the pressures that they keep imposing on us is so as to force us to surrender outside of a legal framework of international law, which is impossible.
0: Huh? What? No, it gets better, though, by the way, because the Iranian president says, hey, we're not the terrorists. You are.
2: We would never attack our own population. You know, the things
1: you did.
2: No. Who conducted terrorist actions against us? Who hit our schools?
3: I understand, but in January 8th and 9th, you definitely had security forces that killed Iranian citizens.
0: They killed their own people. But yeah, we're the terrorists, by the way. And now, update, Tehran proposes a 7-day plan to reopen the Strait of Hormuz as it seeks a deal before the U.S. midterms. This, I'm telling you, it makes no sense at all. It's not a timing thing. It's not an election thing. It's none of that. So why? As we sit here today on September 25th, we're 3 days away from what? 7 months? Started February 28th. So the 28th of September would be 7 months. Why? What are we looking at here? Why all of a sudden out of nowhere are you seeing this story? It's all over the place, by the way. CBS, ABC, NBC, Fox, you name it. It is everywhere. Why? Why? You got a question. I mean, look, we just came through a time. I'm going to be talking about journalism here to finish this hour one. We're talking about, you know, Trump, CNN, MSLSD, Politico taken out of the White House press pool. We

0: got yellow journalism. We've got reporting that is suspect at best. We've got all of these things happening in our world today. And all of a sudden, out of nowhere, Iran says, hey, let's make a deal. Spider senses are tingling. Doesn't make it. When things don't make sense, when they seem too easy, when it happens in this way, you have to start using your brain in wondering why. It doesn't help Trump in the midterms. And by the way, on the midterms, I don't know what to think because it just seems like Trump is way too comfortable. I'm a reader of people. I've spent my entire life learning body language, learning communication, selling, being across from people and watching how they react, talk, speak, move, all of those things. Trump is very relaxed about the upcoming midterm. And it leads me to believe that he knows something we don't. So this whole Iran peace deal, 7 days, Strait of Hormuz, I'm going to look here. I'm highly doubtful that oil prices have moved. Actually, they have not. They're actually going up, which is really weird. They're up about 1% today to $94 on West Texas Intermediate. So I don't know what to think, but I'm going to finish this first hour strong. Is giving Iran a microphone journalism? Are journalists... Are they even doing what they need to? Are they really truly talking about the news? Are you getting information you can trust? That's what I'm going to focus on here in the last segment of hour one. You want to be part of the program here today, 800-288-9227. We'd love your opinion on what journalists are doing, what the news is doing, and what you think. Don't go anywhere. My name is Matt Locke. 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
16: No end in sight to this closure. 20 westbound St. Augustine to Doughty Ferry, well over an hour delay. Right lane's blocked on 30 eastbound at 548. That's 10 to 15 minutes. And in Carrollton, we have an accident in the left lane, 35 southbound at Beltline, about a 15-minute backup for you. And now trouble in Fort Worth in the left lane, 35W northbound at Long Avenue. With WBAP First Traffic, I'm Juwady Hardy.
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0: Let's talk journalism, shall we? Welcome back, Matt Locke, News Talk 820 and 93.3 FM, WBAP, Friday edition of the program. So glad you're along for the ride. We're almost there to the weekend. You're just about there. Keep on a truckin'. The propaganda that came out of the interview that Fox News did with the Iranian president is crazy. Here's my final clip of this interview. It's so ridiculous when you think about it. Take a listen.
18: Do you want a nuclear bomb or not?
19: Not at all. Not at all. Our martyred, esteemed supreme leader, he had announced several times that from a religious decree, it is unholy, it is religiously illegal to have weapons of mass destruction.
18: Deep under a mountain. Why do you do that if you don't want to hide it?
19: No. We said we're willing to dilute them. It's not a big deal. We are willing to submit ourselves to verification, sir. The problem is that America, instead of conducting dialogue, they descend into the arena by bombing us first, by blocking every pathway. We are ready. This is not the way to conduct yourself on the world stage.
0: Look, I'll give Brett Baer some props there. It's a good question, right? You say you don't want a nuclear weapon or any of that stuff, but you've got 60% enriched nuclear material hidden under a mountain in Iran. You're not serious. You're not deluding. It isn't against your religion. None of that stuff. You are here literally as a propaganda, you know, outlet for the state sponsor of terror. That's what you are. Now, look, I don't think that interview needs to be done. I don't think we gain anything from it. I think you get, honestly, the opposite effect. More people feel sorry for Iran, which they shouldn't. Now, is it our job? I mean, here's the question you can ask, and I would be more than willing to debate you on that. Is it America's job to be the world policeman? That's a better argument to have, because I'll tell you it's not. But you can't sit here and put the Iranian president on national American television and not expect for that person not to want to spread their propaganda to anybody who will listen. So I'm going to go into this next statement because I want to bring this up, and it's a good question to have and ask. Are we at that point where journalism is dead? I mean, do we need it? How important is journalism? It's one of those things where if it stopped today, we wouldn't miss it. But here's Clay Travis. He's kind of on the same thought pattern as I am. He talks about if you eliminated half of journalism, no one would notice. Take a listen.
20: I'm not sure that any profession in America is less worthless than journalism. Let me explain. You guys know that I have an ongoing feud with many members of the sports media who I think are largely worthless. But it's not just sports media. It's also political media. Some of you may have been seeing, oh, MSNBC isn't allowed in the White House. Oh, CNN isn't allowed in the White House. They covered, both those networks did, their reporters entering through the press gate like they were storming the beaches of Normandy. They had an in-person camera following like they were soldiers storming the beaches of Normandy. Here's my test for you about professions that matter. Okay. If you can eliminate half of a profession and doesn't impact people's lives very much, if at all, then your profession doesn't matter that much. Okay. Let me give you an example. If tomorrow half of all truck drivers did not show up for work and they continued to not work for the next few weeks, the entire national economy would collapse. If tomorrow half of all garbage men didn't show up and do their jobs, many cities in America would rapidly descend into filth and chaos, right? Streets would be overflowing with garbage. It would be very noticeable. If half of all teachers didn't show up tomorrow, it would be really difficult for school to function. If half of all electricians suddenly said, we're not doing this anymore, or half of all plumbers said, we're not doing this anymore, then basically society would struggle to function in a very effective way, okay? If half of all journalists tomorrow didn't have their jobs, none of you would notice.
0: Nope, not one. And I love that. That right there is the bar you set, because we are watching as journalism is not journalism. It's not the who, what, when, where, why, how. It's not. It's a narrative perpetuated from those who want to control the message. I played it for you from The Lioness, season three. Joe, the main character, she's absolutely right about the news. It's a boat fire. And whoever tells you the story tells you the story of what they want you to hear or understand. That is journalism today. And so everybody in the journalism hierarchy who was running the press pool and found out that Real America's Voice could come along and provide a video outlet, a video stream of everything going on, they couldn't wait to rush back in and get that control. Because it's not about a live stream. It's not about the First Amendment. It's not about journalism at all. It's about control. I can control what you see, what you get, and the narrative that I provide you. You will only hear what I want you to hear. And I'm telling you, ladies and gentlemen, I'm seeing it all over social media today about how terrible the midterm's going to be for the Republican Party. And the narrative's all the same, coming from the same doom and gloomers, coming from the same people that want to control how you feel. If you show up and vote, we win. Period. Period. They can't control the narrative anymore. They can't control social media. They can't control the outlets. Things are changing, and they are changing for the better. All right, coming up next, we're having a little bit of fun in hour two. They think they found Noah's Ark. I think this is fantastic. We're going to talk about that. I'm going to take up with Scotty Roberts. He's an author, archaeologist, whole deal. He knows all this stuff about what's going on with religion and all of that kind of thing. So we're going to have a good conversation coming up next. Don't go anywhere. If you want to be part of the program, 800-288-9227. My name's Matt Locke. 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
3: Cleanup continues. Westbound I-20, St. Augustine to Dowdy Ferry, completely shut down. Well over an hour delay back to Beltline, and 635 is back to Elam. And then you have 75 southbound approaching Carruth Haven. They're doing work in the left lane. That's about a 10-minute delay. A wreck in Fort Worth, 35W northbound Long Avenue blocks the left lane. You're backed up into downtown for a good half hour. With WBAP First Traffic and Weather on the ones, I'm Juwedy Hardy.
2: Your WBAP forecast with Chief Meteorologist Brad Martin from the On Time Experts 24/7 Weather Center.
4: The opening weekend of the State Fair of Texas is going to be mighty hot. Normal high this time of year would be around 87. We're expecting a high of 94, 95 today and mid to upper 90s through the weekend, but big changes are coming by the middle of next week. Today, sunny to partly cloudy and hot with a high of 94 this afternoon. Winds out of the southeast, 8 to 10 miles an hour, fair and mild overnight, lows 72 to 76. We'll be sunny to partly cloudy and hot with a high of 96 tomorrow, 97 Sunday and Monday, more humid as well, and then widely scattered showers and storms Tuesday with rain and thunderstorms likely by Wednesday. I'm meteorologist Brad Barton.
2: It's 76 degrees in Dallas, 77 in Fort Worth. 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President Trump meeting with Chinese President Xi Jinping yesterday in Washington. Fox's Peter Ducey reporting from the White House.
5: In addition to Iran, Trump and Xi yesterday talked about geopolitical tensions, including Taiwan, artificial intelligence with Sam Altman and Jensen Huang and Elon Musk on hand for Seabass at the state dinner. And there were also trade concession talks. The Chinese ambassador to the U.S. now says cooperation is a two-way street to keep the economic and trade ties stable. The list of cooperation needs to be lengthened and the list of issues shortened, so long as both sides act in the spirit of equality, mutual respect, and mutual benefit. A pathway to resolving differences can always be found.
2: President Xi also announced that China would be sending two pandas to the Atlanta Zoo as an envoy of friendship. A 13-year-old Sanger ISD student is dead after a school bus overturned in Denton County yesterday afternoon. Christian Powers with the story.
6: The single-vehicle crash happened around 5 o'clock near Hewling Road and Lois Road East. Texas DPS says the bus was traveling north when it veered off the road, struck a culvert, and rolled over. The student was taken to a hospital where they died from their injuries. The 38-year-old driver and three other students were treated for minor injuries at the scene. DPS is investigating what caused the bus to leave the roadway. Christian Powers, WBAP News.
2: 100 years ago today, Henry Ford made a change that would help redefine the American work week. Fox's Jeff Manasso reporting.
7: On this day, back in 1926, Ford Motor Company announced it was moving to a five-day, 40-hour work week for its factory employees, cutting out then the traditional Saturday workday. Ford argued the shorter work schedule would give workers more time to spend with their families and more opportunity to enjoy their free time while also boosting productivity. The decision helped popularize the 40-hour work week in American industry. Congress would later establish the 40-hour standard under the Fair Labor Standards Act of 1938. A century later, the five-day, 40-hour work week remains. Jeff Manasso, Fox News.
2: Your money news brought to you by NetWorthRadio.com. Elon Musk said that Colossus 2, an AI computing cluster built by his XAI business, may more than double its current NVIDIA chip count by the end of the year. At least 444,000 GB300 chips are due by November, with another 220,000 possible by late December. On Wall Street, the Dow is up 190 points. NASDAQ has gained 82. S&P 500 is up 20 points. Keep connected, DFW, on your home for WBAP's Morning News, weekdays 4 till 9, starting with the Bongino Report at 4 a.m., only on News Talk 820 and 93.3 FM, WBAP. I'm Monty Cook. 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

0: Are we witnessing a miracle? Well, according to the Daily Mail, we are. Welcome back, Matt Locke, News Talk 820 and 93.3 FM, WBAP, Friday edition of the program. So glad you're along for the ride. Daily Mail, talking about Noah's Ark. Supposedly, the Daily Mail has 100% confirmed the resting place of Noah's Ark. I mean, I think that's phenomenal, ladies and gentlemen. I would call it a miracle. That's why I open the hour the way I do. I mean, you know, you think about this. You've read the good book. Maybe you haven't. I've read it several times. I've read a couple different ones, the King James, the New International Version, all of that stuff. There's a lot of things in it that tell us what to be prepared for and everything else. But finding Noah's Ark might be a big deal. And so here's Fox News reporting on this. This was about 7-8 months ago when they found the actual location in Turkey, Mount Ararat, that they think that Noah's Ark sits in. Take a listen.
1: American researchers working in the high mountains of Turkey have uncovered what appear to be hidden tunnels similar to the descriptions of the biblical account of Noah's Ark.
2: Our next guest says his newly found evidence can prove that Noah's Ark did in fact exist, turning this biblical mystery into a reality. Joining us now from Turkey is one of those researchers from Noah's Ark Scans, Andrew Jones. Andrew, thank you so much for joining us and for all the good work that you're doing. This is fascinating. Tell us about your findings that could prove the real life existence of Noah's Ark.
3: Thank you for having me on. Yes, greetings from the mountains of Ararat, where the Bible says the ark landed. I'm about 1 mile from the Iranian border, and in this remote area, this boat formation was discovered in 1959. But our new research has shown that there are tunnels about 4 meters down and about 2 meters high going down the center of the boat and on the inside edge of the hull shape. And so we really believe that this layout showing tunnels and also possible support beams and walls would suggest that it's a man-made object and not just a natural formation.
0: A man-made object. And we know, if you read the Bible, how the ark was built, how many levels, how big, all of those kind of things. They have the Ark Encounter in Kentucky that you can go and actually be on the deal of what the Bible portrays as being Noah's Ark. And now I want to read this to you. This is from Joe Rogan's podcast. This was, I don't know, about a year or so ago. The evidence of Noah's Ark is getting a little overwhelming. So there was an independent researcher on Joe Rogan's show. His name was Tyler Engel, and he broke down the bombshell scans of Noah's Ark location. And he says, how much more evidence do we need? They got a new little drone using the same technology they used to find the Hiawara Labyrinth in Egypt. Mount Ararat is almost 17,000 feet, straddled by two of the saltiest lakes on Earth. How did it get there? Most people confuse the flood with a Younger Dryas event. That is way too far back in history. The nearby town of Shurupapak was buried in 50 feet of mud. And that mud was dated very close to the mud that is covering the structure that they've now found. Now, just so you know, that's the town where Noah's from as well, which is really a nice little kooky-dink. He says the ancient Sumerians called Noah Zusudra, the last king on the Sumerian king's list before the flood. These guys were a megalithic culture. They could work really big, really hard rocks. And right by the side of this ark are called drog stones, anchor stones. They would suspend them off the boat to keep it stable in water, in rocky water, or anchored like any other boat. Noah's Ark was the largest ship ever built and meant only to survive this one event. And he says those dimensions are exceptionally close to what we see in the ground. It's documented. It's all documented. In the Bible, they tell you where the ark will be. I mean, they tell you where it ended up. They tell you how big it is. They tell you how many levels. They tell you about the great flood. All of it is documented. Now, I'm going to say something here because it blows my mind. And that's why I brought Scotty Roberts on here in the next segment, because I'm a believer of the Bible. I hope you are too. And as we see things starting to become clearer, based on information we have today, based on evidence that we have today, I think it's fascinating. I think it's fascinating that, you know, I took the time. I read the Bible cover to cover, wanted to do it. It was one of the goals I had in college was I was going to read the King James Bible cover to cover. And I'll tell you, it was a struggle. And I would look and hunt and search and research for things that I didn't understand in the messages that I was reading. And it took me a long time. It took me almost 2 years to read that Bible. But it's fascinating when you go through that and you learn and you research and you study and you go outside of the Bible and you say, okay, let's find out about X. Let's find out about Y. What does this mean? What does that mean? What was he saying? Those things are amazing. And now, as we're moving forward in the timeline, I mean, how amazing would it be if this is Noah's Ark? I mean, think of the consequences of the find that these people are dealing with that could literally change the way we see history, the Bible, religion, Jesus, and the whole deal. I think it's extraordinary. And I think the good Lord has put it in a position to be found when it's going to be found. I mean, I think all things happen in the time they're supposed to happen in. So I'm nerding out on it. I think it's phenomenal. I can't wait for the information. I want to find out more. So we're going to bring on Scotty Roberts here in the next segment. We're going to talk about, you know, what this means, what we can do going forward, and, you know, why it's just happened now. Don't go anywhere. My name's Matt Locke. 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

0: 20 completely shut down with an accident westbound between St. Augustine and Doughty Ferry. Well over an hour delay through there. Also, 35W northbound at 33rd Long Avenue. Left lane's blocked. That's a good 20 minutes. And we have that bridge repair going on 287 southbound at Erath. Only the left lane gets by and you're backed up about 15 minutes. With WBAP First Traffic, I'm Julie DeHardy.
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7: 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You're going to get the news, traffic, and the weather on the ones, plus all kinds of information and stuff you probably didn't know you need. 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I want to go to the phone lines here. I got my good friend. He is an author. He's an illustrator. He's a researcher. He's got a lot of experience in the history, archaeology, Egypt, that kind of stuff. So we're going to talk about Noah's Ark with my good friend, Scotty Roberts. Scotty, what do you think about this article of Noah's Ark may be found?
8: Hey, Matt. Good to talk to you, by the way. It's been a while.
7: Yeah.
8: And, you know, I have always wondered about this. When I was a kid, back in the 1970s, they had a book out from one of the Apollo astronauts who had, I can't remember which one it was. I don't think it was Neil Armstrong, but somebody, a name like that, that was part of expeditions on Mount Ararat, up in the ice and snow on the mountain peak, thinking they found wood from an old, what they thought was Noah's Ark, and because there was no other explanation for it being up there. And now they've got this place in, I can't even pronounce it, Dur something, in the, it would be like the low mountainous foothills of Ararat.
7: Yep.
8: They found this structure that's been there for centuries, if not millennia, that all the local villagers around there have always called it by the name the boat. And but it's this big boat-shaped type of thing that is petrified rock and, well, rock and petrified wood. And now they've started doing all the drilling down deep inside of it to find out if there's anything really there. And they're running into more petrified wood. They're running into actual corridors and chambers all built off the main corridor. And it's all petrified now. And all kinds of other things that they aren't releasing that they've found via radar and sinking cameras down in there and taking a look. So I think it's very interesting. And to me, and this whole conversation really goes back to less about finding an artifact like that or a site like that or a thing like that that's so big in, what would you call it, religious public mentality for centuries than it is getting into the theology of it, because you'll have people who are Judeo-Christian that will say they believe in God and they believe in all the miracles of the Bible, they believe in Jesus, the Holy Spirit, and everything like that. But if you tell them, well, hey, we found an artifact, we found the Ark from the Noah and the Ark story, they're kind of like, ah, pff, right, you know, and they don't believe that. And it's, I would ask the question first, how powerful is your faith? If you believe God is who God says God is in your religious beliefs, was he powerful enough to actually have created a story where Noah and the Ark came from? And my answer would be yes, I think that. And so if they find it, why is that such a hard thing to believe?
7: Well, especially I want to stop there for a minute, Scotty. Yeah. I think it's a hard thing to believe. because people don't want to prove that the Bible is right. Like I took religious classes in college, and one of the classes I took from a professor was his class was the Bible was the greatest work of fiction ever written. So you have, right. I think, people out there going, if you find the proof, it now completely blows my argument out of the water.
8: Well, you know, in my theological studies, of course, I went to Bible school, I went to seminary, I was in ministry for a while, way back in the early 80s, and I drifted far away from that. I had questions about my faith, and I just stepped out of it for a long, long time. But the things you learn stick with you. And the big issue of the Bible being only, and I run into this all the time with people, well, the Bible's just a big myth, it's a big story. And I will contradict them, and I say, look, the Bible is real history that's got faith stories wrapped all around the real history.
7: Right.
8: And all you have to do is dig a little bit to find out. There was a book I had by Albright, who was an archaeologist at the turn of the last century, and he wrote this big book on Egypt and Bible history, and he said as of that point, there had already been 1,500 different historical points in the Bible that had been proven by archaeology.
7: Right.
8: Now, that's doubled at least. There's things every day they're uncovering that have to do with the stories in the Bible. Like, they thought King David, you know, the whole David and Goliath story. David was a myth, a Jewish myth. But then you keep finding things in little towns scattered all around Israel that they're excavating, where they've got coins that have the inscription of the House of David, or administrative offices that have, you know, these wax seals they did. You find those. And they're and not the actual wax anymore, but you find the seal that made the wax seal, and it's got the House of David, administrative offices of the House of David. And so there are things like that all throughout, riddled throughout the Old Testament, especially, that you're finding are actually so, and that they happen the way the Bible describes the historical event. And then you look at things like even... I wrote about this to great extent, the parting of the Red Sea, one of the greatest miracles of the Old Testament. And Moses stretches the rod over the waters and the waters part, and the people cross and escape the Egyptian army. Well, what people miss is that even in the subtext of the scripture, it says, and Moses prayed and he stretched the rod out over the waters, and a strong east wind blew all night and parted the waters. Now, there is an actual geological event that takes place in the northern lakes up above the northern tip of the Red Sea, called the Bitter Lakes or the Sea of Reeds, where the Negev will bring in all these easterly winds from the northeast, and it will blow so hard it has a tendency to spread the waters of this shallow lake and create dry ground until it all stops and the waters recede again or come back together again. And so there are all kinds of historical, geological, anthropological, archaeological facts that are starting to really establish a lot of these things are so. And it begs the big question. This has all happened in the last 50 to 100 years, all this started.
7: Mm-hmm.
8: And you start asking these questions about, everybody's asking, are we in the end times? You know, is this good? It all says, and there's a verse that, a saying of Jesus, where he said, as it was in the days of Noah, so shall it be at the time of the coming of the Son of Man. And speaking of the return of Christ. And you're starting to see all this stuff happening. And even I'm dubious about a lot of that stuff because people will latch on to, oh, Hitler was the Antichrist.
7: Right.
8: Or Trump is the Antichrist, some people will say. And I'll say, well, do you even look at the criteria of what the Bible says the Antichrist is and who he was and who he might be? None of that fits. So when you start getting down to cold, hard, black and white scientific archaeological fact, and you find that something is so, this Noah and the Ark thing, they found a structure that matches the biblical proportions, which were told, of course, in cubits, and it comes out to about 550 feet long. You've got this formation in the hilltop that's petrified wood and all of this that matches the description. It's got chambers inside. It's got all kinds of things. Now they're saying that the stuff they're finding is going to challenge Darwinism. And I haven't quite seen what it is they're exactly talking about because they aren't releasing all their information yet.
7: Right.
8: But to me, this is very interesting. It's along the lines of finding a coin that says the House of David existed in a little village that's just been excavated in northern Israel.
7: Well, Scotty, I hate to jump in here, but it's radio and I'm out of time.
8: I
7: hate the fact we only get 8 minutes to discuss this, but it is fantastic. I want to give you a shout out. Where can folks find you?
8: You can find me, the best place, easiest place is my website, scottallenroberts.com. And Allen is A-L-A-N.
7: There you go.
8: I can spell it out because there's 10 ways to spell Allen. So scottallenroberts.com. You'll find about everything there is to know about me.
7: Thank you, sir. My friend, it's always a pleasure to talk to you. Thank you for all the information and stopping by.
8: Thank you, Matt. Thanks for asking me.
7: No worries. Thank you, sir. Yeah, go check him out, scottallenroberts.com. Hey, coming up next, we're going to talk about the auto pen. This is a fun story, and I'm going to give you the meaning behind it. So don't go anywhere. My name's Matt Locke. 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
6: Residents along the East Coast prepare for a major nor'easter. I'm Monty Cook from the WBAP 24-hour Breaking News Center.
4: ClassicChevrolet.com, WBAP's first traffic and weather.
5: On the ones.
7: Still shut down on 20 westbound. This is St. Augustine over to Doughty Ferry, and it's well over an hour backup. In Fort Worth, 35W northbound at Long Avenue, there's a wreck in the left lane. So you're backed up out of downtown. That's going to be 15 to 20 minutes. And on 287 southbound at Erath Street, only the left lane gets by, and it's about a five-minute backup. With WBAP first traffic and weather on the ones, I'm G.Wady Hardy.
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6: Your WBAP forecast with Chief Meteorologist Brad Barton from the On-Time Experts 24-7 Weather Center.
10: An upper-level high-pressure heat dome is building over Texas once again, leaving us with light winds, highs in the mid-90s, and increasing humidity through the weekend. Now, we have no significant chance of rain through Sunday, but we have a big chance of rain by the middle of next week, provided that Pacific Hurricane Polo crosses the Baja and moves inland toward New Mexico and Texas by the middle of next week. Today, sunny to partly cloudy and hot with a high of 94 this afternoon. Winds out of the southeast, 8 to 10 miles an hour. Normal high this time of year would be around 87. Fair and mild overnight, low 72 to 76. Will be sunny to partly cloudy and hot with a high of 96. Hot and humid, 97 on Sunday. Probably 97 on Monday as well. Increasing clouds Tuesday and an increasing chance of rain by Wednesday. I'm meteorologist Brad Barton.
6: 76 degrees in Dallas, 77 in Fort Worth. Folks along the eastern seaboard, prepare for impact as a nor'easter inches closer. Fox meteorologist Adam Klotz with more.
11: A powerful nor'easter is developing off the east coast and will bring a rough weekend from the mid-Atlantic into New England. Heavy rain will spread across the region with the heaviest rainfall Friday afternoon through Saturday, potentially causing inland flooding. Strong to gale force winds will gust over 50 miles per hour, especially along the coast. While coastal flooding, dangerous surf, rip currents, and beach erosion are also expected, the storm will strengthen as it moves north, then stall just offshore through the weekend, keeping conditions unsettled into Sunday. There's also a slight risk of excessive rainfall across parts of the southern high plains today, where thunderstorms could produce locally heavy rain, flash flooding, and dangerous runoff. Showers and storms will then spread across the central and southern plains through the weekend. 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
12: The State Fair of Texas is going big for America's 250th birthday with military displays and a special flyover coming up this weekend. A Jolly Green 2 rescue helicopter is on display near the Hall of State, and fairgoers can get inside and talk with the crew. 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
6: 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Google is the latest tech company aiming to put a data center into orbit above the Earth in hopes of avoiding the constraints of terrestrial resources amid increasing demand for AI computing power. The project, called Project Suncatcher, is the first step in sending an experimental satellite into orbit using SpaceX as a vehicle. On Wall Street, the Dow is up 185 points. NASDAQ has gained 55. The S&P 500 up 14 points. Keep connected, DFW, on your home.

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1: School's in session. 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The Matt Locke Show's over there. You will not miss a single second. It is all there in for posterity, right? It's there forever. You're going to go see it and listen to it, and you'll be fine over at the Matt Locke Show where all podcasts can be found. All right, so funny thing came out of the China-Trump meeting at the White House that has set liberals' hairs on fire. I mean, if you go anywhere on social media and you put in the word auto pin into X, you are going to find this audio clip. I'm going to play it for you. I want to set the stage, okay? And the left are freaking out. They're mad because it's effective, but I'm going to tell you what is missing here and why the left is freaking out. So picture. Trump has redone what they're calling the Walk of Fame or the presidential fame, where all the pictures of the presidents are hanging outside of the White House as you walk into the place, right? And Trump redid the granite, all that stuff. So he takes Chinese President Xi Jinping out to the Wall of Fame and shows him the picture between his two terms, which of course is Joe Biden. In the picture out there, hanging off the wall of the White House, is a picture of the auto pin of Joe Biden's signature of the auto pin. Now, listen to what ensues when Xi Jinping and the Chinese delegation sees the picture. They all start belly laughing. This is the president of China out there laughing on the outside of the White House when Donald Trump shows them the picture of Joe Biden as the auto pin. Now, let me tell you why liberals are losing their minds today over this, okay? It's very simple. And I think people are missing a very important lesson. Because what have we heard? What have we heard from the state-run media over the last 2 days? Trump's dumb. Xi's a dictator. Trump's going to get walked over. It's horrible. We shouldn't be having this nasty dictator in the White House, right? I mean, that's the ongoing narrative that the state-run media wants you to know. So what does President Trump do? He takes Xi out there, makes it into a joke. But here's what really happened, ladies and gentlemen. Let me fill you in. Trump is showing the president of China, look, if you want to F with me, I'll do the same thing I did to them, to you. You understand what I'm saying? He's telling Xi, these guys, President Biden, and his lackeys tried to throw me in jail, tried to get me killed, tried to take me out. Here I stand showing you the picture of the auto pin on the wall of the White House. It's a boss move, by the way. It's funny. All the left are losing their minds because they, oh, it's crass. It's gross. Oh, Trump's got no couth. No, it's a statement. President Trump's saying, look, I understand who you are, China. I understand what you stand for. You see the enemies that came after me and I'm standing here talking to you? Your picture's going to go up on the wall next if you don't get in line. Ready to eat? It's a very subtle message to the Chinese saying, look, they didn't take me out. I can handle you. And if you want to go a few rounds, you'll end up on the wall too. And your picture might be something else. The media is completely missing that message. And it is unbelievable because they're too stuck in their own little silos, in their own little narrative worlds, to actually understand what President Trump was doing in that moment. And men do it all the time.

0: It happens all the time in polite society. There are moments where things go unsaid, but are very well meant, and they know the meaning. You got the gist. You understood exactly what happened. You understand how it happened and what it meant, and you walk on. Xi understands exactly what President Trump was doing with that picture. He understood the message, understood the time, got it, moved on. Way they go. Now we're talking with China. Are we going to be best buds, bosom buddies? No. Never going to happen. But you've got two world powers coming together, and in this final segment, I'm going to tell you why this meeting with China was so important. Because it is. It's very important to be at least cordial with your biggest enemy and the second biggest economy on the planet. So I'm going to give you why the meeting with China was so important. You want to be part of the program, 800-288-9227. My name is Matt Locke. 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
8: finally, everything's open on I-20 westbound St. Augustine. You may still have a few minute delay through there. There's a wreck on 635 for you. Eastbound at Hillcrest in the left lane. That's a 10-minute backup. And now on 360 southbound at Westport Trinity River Bridge. Left lane and the right shoulder are blocked. That's about 10 minutes. And the left lane's blocked on 35W northbound at Long Avenue. That's about 15. With WBAP First Traffic, I'm Julie DeHardy.
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0: Well, we've made it to the final segment of the Matt Locke Show here on News Talk 820 and 93.3 FM, WBAP, on a Friday of all things. So get ready, weekend. Here we come. But I'm going to tell you why the meeting with China is so important. And I'm getting all these messages, DMs, whatnot during the break. You guys are smart, by the way, because there's an old saying, right? Keep your enemies close, your friends closer. I mean, Trump's not dumb. Trump knows exactly what he's doing. He knows how to handle people. He's done it his entire life. So he took to True Social. He said, look, very productive meeting with President Xi for both the USA and China. Tremendous things will be happening. Like almost everyone else, he seemed to like calling the poorly and inaccurately named artificial intelligence to a far more accurate and important name, superintelligence. That would be super. Everyone last night agreed, the president. But here is a here's a little clip from Xi himself. It's his interpreter talking about why it's important to work with America.
22: Our two militaries should maintain regular dialogue and improve mechanisms for crisis communication and prevention. The Thucydides trap can be overcome. Like President Trump mentioned earlier, during the Second World War, Chinese and Americans fought shoulder to shoulder against fascist aggression. Chinese people have never forgotten that part of history, nor have the American people. The hope of China-US relationship lies in our people, and its future lies with the young.
0: You heard it. I mean, what you need, hey, let's be realistic here for a minute, and then I'm going to tell you a story, okay? Yes, China is a dictatorship. Yes, Xi is not a very nice person. We all know this. No more than we know that Iran is a state sponsor of terror, and we're not dumb. And neither is President Trump. But we're the two players on the chessboard that have to stay in contact with each other so that we don't destroy the entire chessboard. Do you understand? So in the end, let me tell you, I want to tell you a story, right? Because you're seeing all the pomp, the circumstance, the dinners, the niceties, the speeches, the stuff that goes on the very immediate top layer of a get together. You're not seeing seven layers down. Where they're in conference rooms negotiating, they're in places drinking some scotch or bourbon or whatever, and they're talking. You're not seeing where the deals are actually being made. I'm gonna tell you a little story here. I used to work in agriculture for a long, long time. And I used to deal with a lot of higher ups, CEOs, CFOs, CTOs, all of the three letter alphabet names of people who run these ginormous companies, John Deere, Dow AgriSciences, just to name a few, Monsanto. I used to meet with these people all the time. And they would have these get-togethers, right? You would have this formal get-together. You would get there for some sort of a meeting or some sort of a earnings forecasting get-together, all that stuff, right? And so you'd show up and you'd do all the pomp and circumstance. You would go through all of the niceties of dinner, dressing up, eating, having a couple drinks, exchanging pleasantries. And then after that, the real business started. And inevitably in a 2 or 3 day business meeting, you would end up on a golf course like on day two. And that's when the real discussions started happening. The behind the scenes things where you're on hole three, you're talking about your wife and your children or how business is going or what the economy looks like. You're small talking. Then all of a sudden you're talking about multi-million dollar deals on T6, right? How can I outfit your fleet of with all of my equipment that I want? And what does it look like? And what are, you know, what's the bandwidth and can we do it feasibly? And what's the rollout? And that's when you're talking the real deals. So everything you're seeing, and I tell you that story because I can't tell you the number of big deals I closed outside of meetings, not at the shareholder table, not at the boardroom, but in a bar, in a restaurant, on a golf course, at a basketball, football, baseball game, whatever it may be. You got the business done outside of what everybody thinks is the business. So here's the thing. As the visit's going on and it turns out to be a huge success and everybody's smiling, what you're not seeing is the deal making that's happening behind closed doors. That's what I'm trying to get across to you today. You're not seeing the real deals. You're not seeing the real talks. You're not privy to the information that is flowing back and forth between these two major superpowers that could change all kinds of things. Now, look. President Trump likes to brag. He likes to talk about himself. He likes to talk about all the great deals he's made and all of that, all these things that we see from him. But who else would you rather be talking to China right now? Could you imagine Joe Biden trying to do this? I mean, it would never happen. Trump is competent. He understands business. But I'll tell you where President Trump excels, and then I'm going to finish up. This is going to be the end of the story. President Trump excels in people. If you haven't watched it yet, I saw an article today where he's given like 750 press conferences over the last 2 years. He is transparent. He is available. He talks. He gives you the information. He doesn't sugarcoat it. And he moves on. President Trump is good with people. He knows exactly the environment he's in. He knows exactly what he has to do. Hence, you get the auto pin moment. Hence, you get all of the things that you wouldn't expect to get because he is a sane, coherent person who understands what needs to take place. And he always has what in mind? The greatest benefit of you, the United States of America and its citizens. I have never doubted for a second that President Trump didn't have the best interest of America at heart. He does. These things are amazing. I can't wait to see what comes from it. And Xi Jinping is still a dictator. Both can be true and at the same time. All right, ladies and gentlemen, that's it for today. I certainly appreciate each and every one of you. If you do me a great big favor, go find me at Matt Locke Radio on X. That's LOCKE is how you spell my last name. I'll see you back here on Monday for another great show of the Matt Locke Show here. Same bad time, same bad channel. My name is Matt Locke. 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
10: 635 LBJ Freeway eastbound side at Hillcrest. Move to the right. The left lane's blocked with a wreck and you've got a 15-minute delay. Also, the left and right shoulders are going to be blocked on 360 northbound West Fork Trinity River Bridge. 10-minute backup for you. And the left lane's blocked on 35W northbound at Long Avenue. Delays for about 15 minutes. With WBAP, first traffic and weather on the ones, I'm Julie D. Hardy.
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13: A high-pressure heat dome is building over Texas once again, leaving us with light winds, highs in the mid-90s, and increasing humidity through the weekend. Now, we have no significant chance of rain through Sunday, but we have a big chance of rain by the middle of next week, provided that Pacific Hurricane Polo crosses the Baja and moves inland toward New Mexico and Texas by the middle of next week. Today, sunny to partly cloudy and hot with a high of 94 this afternoon. Winds out of the southeast, 8 to 10 miles an hour. Normal high this time of year would be around 87. Fair and mild overnight, low 72 to 76. We'll be sunny to partly cloudy and hot with a high of 96. Hot and humid, 97 on Sunday. Probably 97 on Monday as well. Increasing clouds Tuesday and an increasing chance of rain by Wednesday. I'm meteorologist Brad Barton.
9: It's 73 degrees in Dallas, 75 in Fort Worth. President Trump touts harmony and success while hosting a White House state dinner for China's leader. Fox's Kristen Goodwin with more.
14: President Trump gifting Chinese President Xi Jinping an American Eagle statue during a state dinner.
15: I'd like to raise a glass and propose a toast to President Xi, Madam Peng, and the long relationship between China and America that has bridged thousands of miles and spanned hundreds of years.
14: The Chinese leader thanking President Trump for the gracious hospitality, saying the two had a frank and in-depth exchange. President Xi adding the two nations should explore a new approach for major countries to get along well with each other. The two discussing a range of topics earlier in the day, including the Middle East and Ukraine. Kristen Goodwin, Fox News.
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16: Big Tex is ready to welcome crowds as they come through the gate starting at 10. An Air Force rescue helicopter landed at Fair Park. They'll be on display near the Hall of State, giving fairgoers a chance to get inside and talk with the crew. There will be a flyover featuring a B-52, two F-35s, and an A-10, all in honor of America's 250th birthday this year.
9: The University of Mississippi is releasing new information about the students found dead on Monday with kratom found at both scenes. Fox's Madison Scarpino in Oxford, Mississippi with the latest.
17: Ole Miss is now identifying the 18-year-old who died in a popular all-boys dorm is Aiden Hamilton from Colorado. And the 20-year-old who died in an off-campus house is Robert Strang from Georgia. Aiden's family says he was a bright, wonderful young man taken way too soon. Robert, his family attorney says, they are heartbroken by the loss of their dear son. They're trying to process the unimaginable. We know he was a Phi Delta here at Ole Miss, and the fraternity says the loss of two young lives is a profound tragedy. Now, the only detail we know about the two scenes is that packaged store-bought kratom was found at both. Authorities do not believe the deaths are connected. They still don't know if it was kratom that killed these kids.
9: Officials are warning residents to stay away from the drug. Governor Tate Reeves says state agencies are assisting to expedite the toxicology report. Your money news brought to you by NetWorthRadio.com. Warren Buffett used his final shareholder meeting at Berkshire Hathaway to deliver a warning. The U.S. dollar is going to hell, so shockproof your nest egg now. 96-year-old retired Berkshire CEO told shareholders that relentless government spending and borrowing could eventually wreck the greenback's value, saying this behavior could not continue indefinitely without consequences. On Wall Street, the Dow was up 63 points. NASDAQ has gained 27. S&P 500 is up about 3 points. Keep connected DFW on your home for WBAP's morning news. 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
34: Yo.
33: So wrapped up the big UN hoot, Danny. And Benjamin Netanyahu, Israeli Prime Minister, talking yesterday. People walking out.
35: Yeah. Oh, yeah. Well, of course.
33: And he called them cowards.
35: Yeah, he did. And, man, he did not mince words talking about the mayor of New York City as well, Zoran Mamdani.
33: No, he did not.
0: You praise criminals convicted of supporting Hamas. You count as friends people like Hassan Piker, who said America deserved 9/11. America deserved 9/11. Some friends you have. You invite into your home a Palestinian journalist who filmed Hamas terrorists beating and torturing Israeli hostages, and later admitted that he refused to publish the videos in order to protect, you guessed it, the terrorists. Your wife liked a post praising the October 7th massacre. She liked another post saying Tel Aviv shouldn't exist. You refused to condemn any of that. You falsely, repeatedly accused Israel of genocide. Mr. Mamdani, you tried to stop me from coming here. You tried to silence me. Well, you can't silence me. You can't silence the truth.
3: Wow. And then what Mamdani say? He said genocide again. I know that.
4: Oh, yeah.
3: In his statement.
4: Yeah.
3: Which, again, are we going to have anybody from legacy media stop that nonsense?
4: Well, no, because, you know, they just kind of want to sweep that part under the rug. They're not going to challenge it because they're afraid of getting, you know, the Ed Sheeran treatment or whatever.
3: It's so bizarre that they just forward that and just let it fly by. And then you just have so many people that end up believing it.
5: Well, yeah.
3: And parroting the same thing. Yeah, it's...
5: They know exactly what they're doing.
3: They do.
5: Mm-hmm.
3: That is true. And I don't know if this is proof or not. The gay Ayatollah?
4: Yeah.
3: Why are you laughing?
5: It's just every time I see that or hear it, the gay Ayatollah,
4: well,
5: I think of the knack.
3: What do you mean?
5: Gay Ayatollah.
3: Instead of my Sharona.
5: Yes.
3: Well, the Iranian president said he's definitely alive. I guess we can't take that as proof because you can't trust him. Because I'm thinking we need to settle this bet.
5: Yeah.
6: Cash.
3: Yeah, I want the cash.
4: Well,
3: because I bet that he was still alive. Scott said he was dead.
5: Yeah.
4: Well, Brett Baer from Fox News interviewed the Iranian president and asked about the status of the gay Ayatollah.
3: Okay.
8: When is the last time you saw the supreme leader in person? Is he healthy? Is he able to govern?
10: Precisely, I don't remember the dates, about a month and a half ago. We met in about 7 hours.
8: You saw him in person a month ago?
10: Yes, 7 hours, as I said earlier. We conducted talks.
8: And is he healthy? Is he able to govern?
10: Very much so, completely. The implementation of it.
3: Man, that's distracting. When you've got the interpreter and then you got all the stuff you can't understand. Like, what are you saying? Man.
10: Policies is in the hands of the administration and the government, but the consultations and the directions come from there.
8: Why haven't we seen a video of the Supreme Leader addressing the Iranian people, addressing this war, even addressing President Trump?
10: Well, this is a process was created in our society, which is the lack of security that was created by the action of foreigners.
4: Yeah, we can't film a video of him because of security reasons? What?
5: Right. Got to get a camera crew in there. And,
4: right.
5: You know.
3: My guess is the Mossad knows exactly where he is.
4: Right.
3: And we do as well. But it's not some sort of video that's going to tip everybody off.
4: No.
3: Wow.
5: I'm surprised they haven't done AI there and just had him dancing.
3: So this is still an unsettled bet in the end.
5: Right. We don't know yet.
3: For now.
5: Mm-hmm.
3: Okay. Got it. All right. Another big story that's been out over the last week or two is the big AI scare.
4: Yeah.
3: And I think as time goes on, you're seeing that this was planned out ahead of time.
4: Well, yeah. Anytime you have, you know, media and any political party just all of a sudden completely agree on something that seemingly kind of comes out of nowhere.
3: Yeah.
4: It's usually some sort of pre-planned event. And they're trying to convince people that the AI apocalypse is coming. And I, for one, I feel disoriented because, you know, I do believe that there's a possibility of an AI apocalypse for sure. But even I'm like, let's be reasonable here.
3: Well, it's end of the decade.
4: Right.
3: And we've heard that sort of stuff before, like because of climate change. We're all going to die by 2030, all that sort of stuff. And you're like, okay, what are we really talking about here?
4: Yeah. Well,
3: but that doesn't stop sandwiches from getting out there.
4: No, Bernie Sanders, a.k.a. Bernie Sandwiches, is suggesting that AI developers get 20 years in prison if they violate whatever AI rules Congress enacts. Fox Business reporter asked him if that goes a little too far, because after all, Bernie Sanders goes out there and he says, we have too many people in prison. Our incarceration rate is insane. We have to change it.
35: He's said that. He's been banging that drum for decades.
3: Yes, that is true.
35: But now, AI, go to jail.
3: Okay.
1: Isn't it a little extreme, though, to, you know, threaten 20 years in prison for someone who violates an AI regulation like you're suggesting?
2: And you are with some
1: Fox business, yeah.
2: How did I guess that?
1: Is it not extreme, though? 20 years seems like a long time to violate a regulation that you were suggesting.
2: Really?
3: To quote David Van Camp, I'm literally shaking right now that he questioned a reporter and where they're from.
35: Yeah. I mean, that's a direct assault on the First Amendment.
3: Yes. And they're there to do their jobs. It's really a safeguard for all of us,
35: right,
3: as Americans.
35: Him being able to ask questions of Bernie Sanders, yes, is defending your right to go to your town hall.
3: Right.
35: To go to city council and tell them what you think.
3: Yes. That's what Brian Stelter was saying,
5: right,
3: yesterday.
5: Yeah, right, exactly.
3: Anyway, go ahead, sandwiches.
2: And if that violation results in the possibility of millions of people dying, do you think that that's really terribly radical?
3: Oh my gosh.
2: We're dealing with a technology that, according to some of the most knowledgeable people in the world, could be lethal, could be extremely dangerous. And if you are breaking the law and developing that technology and endangering millions of people, you know what? I think we should have strong laws to protect people. And if you break it, you got to pay the price.
3: Okay. No? You also said some of the smartest people in the world, there's no way it could have come from a lab. It was from the wet market.
5: Right.
3: With COVID. People don't believe that crap anymore.
35: Well, I also think, you know, if you're talking about something that could cost people millions of lives if a mistake was made, then I am all here for Bernie Sanders advocating for Anthony Fauci to do 20 years in prison.
3: There you go. Go to jail.
5: Yeah, but if you try him in Massachusetts, you need to get a bunch of middle-aged women that are either convicting or not convicting. They're going to walk.
35: Anthony Fauci will be like, I was very hormonal at the time.
5: Right, exactly. Yeah. Right.
35: I was going through some things.
3: Oh, my gosh. It's hilarious.
5: Yeah. Sad, but true.
3: Wasn't it? What did sandwiches do? Was it 2020? When he was talking about, we've got to get on the climate change thing or we're going to die, too?
2: Just telling us that if we don't act incredibly boldly, within the next 6-7 years, there will be irreparable damage done, not just to Nevada, not just to Vermont or Massachusetts, but to the entire world. Joe said it right. This is an existential threat. You know what that means, Chuck? That means we're fighting for the future of this planet. And the Green New Deal that I support, by the way, will create up to 20 million good-paying jobs as we move our energy system away from fossil fuel,
3: right,
2: to energy efficiency and sustainable energy. This is a moral issue.
5: Yeah.
3: Oh, gosh.
5: Bernie ever created any okay-paying jobs? Sorry, boys. Good paying jobs.
3: Union jobs.
5: Yes.
3: Yes, of course. The other thing, if we have time, just real quick, that Bernie has warned about for well over 30 years is that America is moving rapidly towards oligarchy.
5: Mm-hmm. Oh, yeah.
3: He's been fighting it for years.
35: Oh, sure.
5: He went on tour, fighting oligarchy tour, remember?
3: Well, this started in 93. There's a clip, 93, 94, 95, 2007, 2012, 2014, 2015. It never ends.
6: This great country of ours is moving very rapidly in the direction of oligarchy. The United States of America today is increasingly becoming an oligarchy.
3: That was under Bill Clinton. That damn Clinton.
6: More and more moving toward an oligarchy.
2: We are moving in the direction of oligarchy. We will move even more rapidly in the direction of an oligarchy.
3: Oh, that was 2012. That was under Obama.
35: Oh, no.
3: That sounds racist to me, Bernie.
2: Great country is evolving into an oligarchic
3: 2014
2: society.
3: This guy. Good point, Scott. What's he done?
5: Well, and they keep shoving the same script out in front. The movie sucks. We're not making it. Just keep doing it over and over again.
3: Oh, goodness gracious. Did you see the story about the data centers? And basically, with the data centers, all of the information that's coming out, a lot of that is paid for by China.
35: Yeah.
3: And it's not a big surprise, yeah, but it's really interesting that they put out this certain study, and this shows you how it's going to just ruin communities. Again, its authors have ties to China.
35: Yeah. Well, And I think it really sucks because there's a lot of people who cynically sort of pick up that ball and run with it. And I say this because there are communities that I think have legitimate concerns, especially like with noise, all of that. I've seen examples of that where people have legitimate concerns about having these things in their neighborhoods or in their communities. Mm-hmm. I get it. All that gets washed away, though, because of what is an obvious propaganda campaign.
3: Yes. You're like, okay, what's real and what's not? You know, and a lot of people, as far as news, we know this, if they're getting it from social media, if you're in the algorithm, there's a lot of news you'll never see. Mm-hmm. And it depends on demographic.
5: Right.
3: But the younger, the more often it's social media that's giving you news. And if we just had someone, a brilliant person, that could explain the algorithm, that would be great.
35: Hmm. Well, got somebody.
3: Really?
35: Yeah, that would be former Vice President Kamala Harris.
3: Yes! Here you go.
9: They're trying to dumb people down with the assumption that people don't have any interest beyond what they've already seen. Think about that.
11: Oh, yeah, the algorithm.
9: Right, but the algorithm suggesting I have no more interest because I'm looking at this yellow flower. I'm only interested in yellow flowers.
11: So here's more yellow flowers.
9: As though my brain can't handle the fact that there may be a pink flower.
11: Right, right.
9: That I might be interested in looking at. Mm-hmm. Right? And so part of it is understanding how the algorithm is manipulating us and figuring out how we're going to psych it out a bit.
3: Look on Robin's face is the best.
5: It's just so unbelievable.
35: I'll give her credit in that she actually, I actually understood where her thought process was. It wasn't just sort of of nowhere. Like, I understood what she was trying to say.
3: Yeah.
35: But yeah.
3: Yeah.
9: That's good stuff.
3: Not of course really. It is. No. No. Boy, oh boy.
9: I call myself a joyful warrior.
3: I know.
5: Presidential fodder.
3: Yeah, right, no kidding.
5: Yeah.
3: Okay, much to get to today. There's some fun stuff out there. And the five stories we're watching coming right up.
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14: Southbound at the Westport Trinity River Bridge. We've got an accident on the left and the right side, and traffic is backed up about 5 minutes. Now, we do have a wreck on the Dallas North Tollway, and that's going to be right before you get to Northwest Highway on the southbound side. Right now, you're backed up through Royal, so that's probably going to take you about 10 minutes. Don't forget, the fair is in session. You're going to see extra traffic around the fair and around I-30. We did have an earlier accident in the downtown canyon on I-30. That was the westbound side, so still some delays coming from Ferguson into downtown Dallas for about 15 minutes. With WBAP First Traffic, I'm Julie DeHarney.
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0: How much attention being paid to the economy, given it's the number one issue impacting Americans these days? We'll talk with former Trump economist Steve Moore at 7:17. It's More on the Economy.
1: And the Dallas Cowboys in Rio for a big international game. 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
0: 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Julie DeHardy has your traffic, and Chief Meteorologist Brad Barton has your weather on the ones, plus Hal J has the laughs.
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2: The Markley Van Camp and Robbins Show. Jamie Markley, David Van Camp, Scott Robbins, and now the five stories we're watching today.
3: All right, number five. Former Senator Kyrsten Sinema's former bodyguard and romantic partner has been arrested after allegedly breaking into her home and throwing 22 paintings into her pool.
4: Oh, my God.
3: That is
4: into the pool.
3: That is wild stuff going on. Number four.
2: Because you know he knew those paintings meant something to her. That's vicious.
3: It really is.
2: Dang.
3: Number four, a CDC global travel advisory has been issued for polio. Actually, it's been updated for more than two dozen countries. And guess what? It includes Germany and the UK. You know,
2: really?
3: The vaccination rates in Germany are actually very high. However, there is a new population there coming from countries that are listed as having a problem with polio.
2: How about that?
3: Yeah, same with the UK.
2: Diversity is our strength.
3: Mm-hmm, absolutely. Number three, speaking of Europe, President Emmanuel Macron of France said that France plans to send troops to Saudi Arabia to help protect a refinery and crude oil pipeline in the Red Sea, in the port of Yanbu.
2: The translation on that one, Mr. President, we're sorry we weren't there for you before.
3: Well, it's...
2: I'm doing a terrible accent.
5: Now this is our oil. Oh, no. Sacré bleu. Mon Dieu.
2: Yeah.
3: Yes. Number two, the president of Iran says the gay Ayatollah is alive and well, but hasn't been seen on video for security reasons. Number one, U.S. Army Reserve is weighing whether it can supply Southern Command with a military police brigade, surgical teams, and a theater-wide logistics command within 120 days. And planning, U.S. officials say, is aimed at Cuba. I think we have enough irons in the fire right now. I don't know if we need to start adding Cuba to the portfolio, but okay. Those are the top five stories that we're watching today.
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2: There you go. Speaking of sports, I guess you would say a bit of an upset last night.
4: How about it?
2: One freezing cold take.
6: The Atlanta Falcons have no chance of beating the Green Bay Packers.
2: Mike Wilbon, ESPN. Whew, no chance.
4: What, for the first 3 minutes?
2: Yeah, that was something, huh?
4: Wow, no kidding. I mean, the opening drive, they go down and score a touchdown.
2: And then... Yeah, then they just got blown out.
4: It was just bad all the way around.
2: But I bring that up because of football. Did you see the trailer for the Madden movie with Nick Cage?
4: I did.
3: I really want to see it.
4: Me too.
2: Yes, the one thing, and you got to know this going in, and I'll play part of the trailer, is it still sounds like Nick Cage. There's no way you can separate that.
3: No.
2: You know what I'm saying? Is it going in?
7: Why? Disguise!
8: I'm with you.
2: I'm like,
9: he's a genius.
10: John Madden.
11: My dad says, once you start working, you'll never stop.
2: Does that sound like Madden at all?
3: No.
4: No, that's what I thought too when I first saw the trailer.
3: It's funny because Christian Bale as Al Davis, like,
2: yeah.
3: I had trouble picking out. I was like, oh my gosh, that is Christian Bale. Oh my gosh, he does such a good job getting in character. Meanwhile, the lead is just Nicolas Cage in a fat suit. It's incredible.
2: It really is, but I still want to see it.
3: Yes.
4: Frank Caliendo busy. Best Madden I've ever heard.
2: That is true. Yeah. That's a great point, Scott. Okay, a lot to get to. A Texas Democratic candidate defended grooming in school?
3: Yeah.
2: We got to get to that. What's your story coming up?
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8: 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I'm Mike Trina from the 24-hour Breaking News Center.
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9: We've got a wreck for you on the Dallas North Tollway, southbound at Northwest Highway. Right now, it's about a 20-minute backup. Also, if you're trying to travel on 114, this is the westbound side at O'Connor. We have an accident in the right lane. Right now, it's going to hold you up for about 5 to 10. With WBAP First Traffic and Weather on the Ones, I'm Julie DeHardy.
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8: Your forecast from the WBAP On-Time Experts 24-7 Weather Center. Today, mostly sunny with a high near 92. Tonight, partly cloudy with a low around 72, and then tomorrow, mostly sunny with a high near 95. It's 81 degrees in Dallas and 83 in Fort Worth. 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President Trump is hosting Chinese President Xi Jinping in Washington, D.C. this week. Speaking through translation, President Xi thanks President Trump for his hospitality.
16: Well, I want to thank the Honorable President and the First Lady for everything they've done for myself and my wife during this visit. 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
0: New claims for unemployment benefits declined to 197,000 last week.
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2: The Markey Van Camp and Robbins Show. Thank you very much for being here. I'm Jamie Markley, the Gen Xer, the Millennial David Van Camp, the Sexy Boomer, Scott Robbins. Takes three of us to do this show, you know.
4: Right, so.
2: David, you were talking about the AP and that Mississippi hanging case.
3: Yeah. They did a whole story about, well, okay, a lot of, there have been a few cases of black people found hanged in the South. And even though it's not lynching, imagine if it was. Like it was like this grotesque fan fiction. They were saying, well, it does, you know, elicit memories of lynching, even though it's largely, I mean, it's suicides mostly. And yeah. Then, which is, yes, tragic, but it's not lynching.
2: Exactly.
3: And then a couple of cases where it's somebody the person knew who is also a person of color who strung them up.
2: Yes. And just out of curiosity, I'm looking it up the other day. How many lynchings were there in the United States? What was the number? Like between 3,500 and 4,000? You know, in the history.
4: Oh, okay. I was going to say.
2: And then I'm like, how many black people die from gunshots every year? Oh my gosh, what was it? 12,000? 13,000?
4: Lots.
2: But that problem doesn't get addressed, oftentimes by legacy media.
4: Well, it's

0: They do. Let's get to the story of the Texas Democrat.
1: Yeah.
0: Defended grooming in school.
1: Yeah, so Joe Rosenthal, this is the Democrat running to be the Texas Railroad Commissioner, which has nothing to do with railroads. It's about managing oil and gas and energy in Texas. So it's a big position in Texas.
0: Is this the guy Karl Rove said, this is who I'm voting for?
1: Yes.
0: Unbelievable.
1: And it's because Beau French, the Republican, he got into hot water for this. And I'll be the first to say it. I thought it was a really stupid and pointless post.
0: From the Texas football game.
1: Yeah, from Asian American kids at a UT football game. And he's like, dude, shut up. Stop. What are you doing? But, proven conservative record people like Karl Rove have endorsed the Democrat now because of that. But John is a radical Democrat where he is. Here he is at a school board meeting. This was a couple years ago in Katy, Texas, in the Houston area, saying that the district should be allowed to keep parents in the dark if the kids want to transition.
0: Oh, boy.
2: So first, it's dangerous to students' mental health. It will increase the already high risk of family estrangement and suicide. High risk.
0: No, man. And maybe he didn't know the facts of that a couple of years ago. I'll extend that. But people know now. That's BS, dude.
2: Some LGBTQ students have only a teacher or a coach to lean on. And this policy could take even that small comfort away. It will also threaten them physically by fostering a hostile environment. And that hostility will extend to those kids who may be perceived as nonconforming, even if they're heterosexual, if they occur as masculine, a girl occurring masculine, or a boy occurring effeminate. You know how kids are.
0: What?
2: It's illegal. It's unlawful under Title IX and the Equal Protection Clause.
0: All right, we're all looking confused here.
3: Yeah, definitely.
0: Go ahead, David.
1: It makes no sense. So an effeminate boy is going to get picked on because the school board says teachers can't groom kids?
0: Right.
1: That makes no sense. Those kids are going to, unfortunately, a lot of those kids are going to get picked on.
0: Yeah. And you can try to do something about that.
1: Absolutely.
0: But his argument makes no sense, as you said, anyway.
2: It targets students based on sex and gender. It violates the Texas Educators Code of Ethics by encouraging teachers to disregard students' privacy rights and potentially report them to unsupportive or possibly abusive parents or guardians over their gender identity.
0: Oh, boy.
1: Yeah. That's good job, Karl Rove.
3: Yeah, I was going to say.
1: Here's why I'm voting for the Democrat here. Oh, stop.
0: Yeah, put that one on the whiteboard, Carl. Mm-hmm. Goodness gracious.
3: They keep dragging him out anyway. Isn't there anybody else? Isn't there anybody that can take his place?
0: I have no idea.
3: Isn't there a younger person who can handle a whiteboard?
0: I suppose if you're Fox, you got a lot of time to fill up throughout the day.
3: Yeah, sure. But
0: I don't think Carl's getting much primetime action, is he?
3: I see him. It's like the same tired gas bags that been out there forever.
0: Yeah.
3: Milking it.
0: Oh, yeah.
3: Jeez.
0: Yes.
3: I got to say something inflammatory now, so they'll have me back.
0: I don't know, man.
3: Yeah.
0: With some people, they've been proven wrong enough times where you're just kind of like, yeah, whatever, man. All right, it's that time. You do it a couple of times a day. Go around the table. It may not be the biggest story out there, but it caught your attention. You want to bring it in. David, today, what's your story?
1: Well, so, of course, you've got the drama in the entertainment world with Ed Sheeran because he didn't hate the Jews, and Macklemore, who was his opening act, one-hit wonder Macklemore.
0: Which is wild because I don't know that we'd heard of that guy in years.
1: No. But he's, he hates the Jews, and he was apparently upset that Ed Sheeran didn't hate the Jews sufficiently. Well, then Robert Kraft heard about all this stuff and said, well, Macklemore's not playing at my stadium at Gillette.
0: Right.
1: Well, and I thought I understood where he was coming from, and we talked about it at the time. I just feel like this does add more oxygen to it because now you've given Macklemore relevance. I mean, it's his stadium. He can do whatever he wants. But,
0: sure.
1: So now it turns out that the entire concert has been canceled, not because of controversy or a lack of interest. It's because there's a storm.
0: Oh, yeah. That was the big lead on the
1: big nor'easter
0: today. Yes.
1: Yeah.
3: It's interesting that perhaps there's some divine intervention coming.
0: Just cancel the whole thing.
3: Right, yeah.
0: How about that? Wow. Okay. Scotty, what's your story?
3: Meghan Markle is in the news today.
0: Really?
3: She was photographed

0: with Ellen DeGeneres and Portia de Rossi, her wife, in her first time she was photographed since arriving in the UK. Now, she moved to the UK, by the way, her and Prince Harry, because, well, they were tired of dealing with the paparazzi. They just wanted a normal life. First thing you do, you hunt up Ellen and Portia and get your picture taken right with them.
1: Yes, because British, you know, paparazzi, notoriously sedate.
0: Yeah, one of the media members.
2: Wow.
0: That has been following him around said it's interesting that Meghan Markle appears to have changed countries and recently changed her and has not changed her social economic ecosystem. Well, of course not. That's all she knows. I just love pointing this stuff out because they do this stuff all the time.
2: Mm-hmm.
0: Like, we're going there because we want privacy. They had a fit because their kids didn't have enough security at their school. Pitched a bitch about that. And now she's out hanging around with Portia de Rossi and Ellen DeGeneres, running in circles again. Gosh dang it. You can take the ladder away, but they're going to climb.
2: All right.
0: Gosh dang it.
1: I don't know if I've ever heard the phrase pitched a bee before, but
2: no, I hadn't either. That was
0: really
2: a new one.
0: Midwestern guy like you? I thought maybe you heard that.
2: That was a fit. Pitched a fit.
0: Oh, well, I heard both.
2: But yeah.
0: In my household. My mother could be colorful at times.
2: Yeah.
0: Yeah.
2: Yeah, mine too. For my story, it's a golf story. Not exactly the President's Cup, which is going on right now. Which, by the way, a side story to that.
0: Yeah.
2: Wyndham Clark, who's not a fan favorite at all.
0: No.
2: And this is at Medina in Chicago.
0: Mm-hmm.
2: And after yesterday, he goes, we just didn't feel it. Crowd was kind of dead. Oh, boy. He's not doing himself any favors.
0: Well, it's more likely now, I'm sure.
2: Well, yeah. But the story is one that you brought up a couple of weeks ago, Scott, about the caddy quitting mid-round.
0: Yeah, mid-round.
2: That was Alejandro Tosti. He's the player. The caddy is Cliff Ellis.
0: I know much about this guy.
2: All I knew is after this happened and you did the story.
0: Yeah.
2: That all these different commentators were saying, yeah, this dude's volatile. He is. Yeah. He's kind of known for this. But no one knew exactly what was it that made the caddy quit, you know? So he does an interview, and he's asked about it. And he tells the story. And I just want to see what you think.
3: So, you know, I got no problem telling you that the whole week this week was just ludicrous. a lot of just off the wall and insane things were going on all week between him and I. And then Thursday morning, we got off to a real hot start. We were on the range getting warmed up and, we got into a little tussle over the placement of the bag at the driving range, and which was just insane. But, you know, so I'm like trying to calm him down. I'm like, okay, let's stay focused on this here. So just the day.
2: I can only imagine what that is. The bag's in my sight, man. What are you doing with a bag over there?
0: I've never heard of the placement of the bag being a problem.
2: I hadn't either.
0: Wow.
2: It's like Christian Bale with the lights guy on the set of that one movie.
1: Right.
2: Distracting me, man. Anyway.
3: So just the day was bad. It was just terrible. So as you see on that video, we're coming up the 18th hole, which is our ninth of the day. And I picked the bag up and he looks at me and he says, why is this umbrella in the bag? And I said, well, you know, what if it rains? Or what if you want to use it for sun? You know, like, which is something he does often. You know, he'll pop the umbrella open for the walk and get under it so he doesn't get in the sun. And then he kind of said something. He was like, well, it'd be stupid to have it out here. And I was like, well, are you planning on carrying this bag? He's like, what difference does it make to you? And so I just tried to brush it off.
2: And by the way, the way I've always understood it, a caddy, you have to have everything that the player could possibly need in that bag. That's why they weigh so much.
0: Yeah. Right.
2: Umbrella all the time, but anyway.
0: Jumper cables.
3: Yeah. We have a hand sign that we use, you know, to like, hey, let's stay focused. And he goes, no, I just don't understand when you bring this. He goes, sounds like he took a personal attack. He used a word I can't use here on the radio. Uh-huh. So I said, and then in the video, you kind of see me pointing to myself. I'm like, you're going to call me that over this? So I was like, I'm going to let you walk that back real quick and we can go forward. Well, he doubled down on it. So I said, you know what? I am done with you and I'm out of here. I said, I quit.
2: Wow.
3: He says, are you kidding me? And I said, absolutely. No, I'm not kidding you. I said, who would put themselves through this?
2: Yeah, no kidding. Sounded like the gay slur. I have no idea. But for putting the umbrella in the bag, that is insane.
1: That's, yeah.
2: And I think that is worth quitting mid-round.
1: Yes. And then
2: like,
1: talking
2: all right,
1: about it.
2: Enough. Yeah.
0: I mean, we've all had bad bosses, but man.
2: Yeah, that's something, isn't it?
0: Wow.
2: Yeah, I was like, wow. That's like an all-timer there. Okay. So, people have been fired before. Do you set fire to the workplace?
0: Yeah.
2: We got Nimrods in the News on the way and a news update next.
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12: On the Dallas North Tollway, do watch for an accident. Southbound before Northwest Highway, you're backed up through 635. That's going to be at least 30 minutes. And if you're traveling on 114, there's also an accident in Irving. This is the westbound side at O'Connor in the right lane and about a 5-minute delay. With WVAP First Traffic, I'm Julie DeHardy.
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2: You gripping there?
0: I nines and six tend to like dance.
2: Okay.
0: On my copy sometimes. That's all.
2: This is like a golfer that's getting older, and those 3-footers, you start getting the yips.
0: I get anxious just before we even start. Yeah. Thinking about those numbers. And I'm working so hard on the numbers that I've just botched it. I kicked it.
2: News update, David Van Camp. It's okay, man.
11: The Supreme Court says the Trump administration can use an expanded federal database to help help states kick non-eligible people off of voter rolls. This is something that liberals are panicked about for reasons that we're not allowed to say, apparently.
0: No.
11: But
2: so it's an assault on your right to vote or some nonsense.
11: Well, yeah, so what this is, the expanded program is the SAVE program, which is developed in the 80s. And what it was for was cross-checking, like, Social Security numbers with applicants for federal benefits, Social Security, et cetera. And so they said, okay, well, we're going to let states have a look at this in order to cross-reference for their voter rolls. Because, after all, they're federally required to update their, and maintain their voter rolls, even though there seem to be a lot of blue states that don't want to do that.
2: Yeah, no kidding.
11: It's very interesting. Why would you not want to do that? Well, anyway, the Supreme Court...
2: you want to cheat.
11: Right. The Supreme Court says, yeah, you can go ahead and do that.
2: Okay. They're not going to stop trying
11: to
2: cheat. And the lines that they have to use to say, well, this is just an assault.
0: Oh, it's racist.
2: Is it all those things? Yeah. All right. We got to get the Nimrods. Here we go.
24: When the going gets tough.
25: Damn it. This is too hard.
24: The dumb get dumber.
25: All right, Dan.
24: It's Nimrods in the News on the Markley, Van Camp, and Robbins Show.
25: I love the poorly educated.
2: All right. Nimrods in the News. We go to Arizona. 23-year-old Noah Ross got fired from his workplace. What'd he do? Well, this is a feed story worked at called Three Bars Feed and Tack. And one day, Noah is going to get some coffee, and he's going to Bikini Beans. You know, it's one of those bikini coffee shops.
0: Oh, yeah.
2: and he took some pictures of a few of the baristas while driving the company truck. Mm-hmm. He gets back to work, and he's showing the photos to his managers. Hey, check this out, man. Well, the managers were not amused. They're like, this is, especially in the company truck, you're fired. Well, he's ticked off now. So he waits a little while, but then in the middle of the night, he set fire to the hay supply at the store.
0: Oh, my.
2: No, his phone connected to the Wi-Fi at the place just before the fire, and then he later admitted to drinking some beers with a friend, and they decided to do something fun and set the fire.
0: He's innocent.
2: No one hurt, but $60,000 in damage. Noah's been arrested in a lot of trouble. And that's Nimrod's in the news.
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31: 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I'm Mike Traina from the 24-Hour Breaking News Center.
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23: On the ones.
12: Only the left lane gets by on the Dallas North Tollway northbound at Northwest Highway. This wreck has backed us up all the way through the 635 interchange, and it's going to take you close to an hour to get through there. Stick to Inwood. 114, there's a wreck in Irving. This is westbound at O'Connor. The right lane's blocked, and it's only a 2 to 3 minute backup. With WBAP, first traffic and weather on the ones, I'm Julie D. Hardy.
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34: From the WBAP On-Time Experts 24-7 Weather Center, it's another hot day today, but we appreciate some lower humidity. At least that's some consolation. 93 this afternoon with an air quality alert. 72 tonight and 93 tomorrow. Might see some big rains mid part of next week. 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
31: It's 83 degrees in Dallas and 84 in Fort Worth. 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The Trump administration can move forward on a new federal voter database intended to root out non-citizen voters. Jared Halpern has more from the White House.
7: A Supreme Court order lists restrictions on the Department of Homeland Security's SAVE program. The court's three liberal justices dissented. A lower court had put the program on hold, finding it could violate privacy rights and wrongly remove voters from voting rolls. The SAVE program allows states to verify voter eligibility through DHS and other federal records. States' use of the program is voluntary. At the White House, Jared Halpern, Fox News.
31: 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There's a massive meat recall due to fake USDA labels.
8: More than 80 tons of raw meat are being recalled as unsafe to eat. The Department of Agriculture says the raw pork, beef, and goat were packaged and sold with fake USDA labels distributed by A&D Foods, which sold it under its label to restaurants and retailers nationwide. The counterfeit mark of inspection reads EST1363. Lillian Wu, Fox News.
31: 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NASDAQ in the green by 146 to 27,085. S&P 500 in the green by 37 to 7,741. 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
0: The Markley, Van Camp, and Robbins Show. Jamie Markley, David Van Camp, Scott Robbins. Breaking news. Iran doesn't want nukes.
1: Oh, yeah?
2: Yeah.
0: That's what I'm being told.
1: Did they say that?
2: Yeah.
1: They don't want nukes.
2: Well, Brett Baer.
1: So. Okay. Well,
2: yeah, Brett Baer from Fox News interviewed the president of Iran, who said, hey, we don't want nuclear weapons. Why would you even think we did?
3: Do you want a nuclear bomb or not?
4: Not at all. Not at all. Our martyred, esteemed supreme leader, he had announced several times that from a religious decree, it is unholy, it is religiously illegal to have weapons of mass destruction.
3: Deep under a mountain. Why do you do that if you don't want to hide it?
4: No. We said we're willing to dilute them. It's not a big deal. We are willing to submit ourselves to verification, sir. The problem is that America, instead of conducting dialogue, they descend into the arena by bombing us first, by blocking every pathway. We are ready. This is not the way to conduct yourself on the world stage.
2: Got it.
1: Like getting lectured by that guy.
2: Something, isn't it?
5: It is quite a thing.
1: It really is. Yeah.
2: Yeah. I noticed you're building a deer stand, and you bought camouflage and a rifle. Are you planning on deer hunting?
1: Oh,
2: God. Not at all.
5: No, why would you even think that?
2: What?
5: What's this deer urine thing doing here? Well, I don't know.
2: I just like to get up in that stand that you call a deer stand, and I just like to take in nature.
5: I call it my peer stand, because I just peer at the woods.
2: Yeah.
1: Yeah.
2: It's my meditation place, and I got my little carpet that I kneel on there.
1: Basically, I got some cans I shoot.
2: Yeah.
1: You know, but
5: anyway. Well, yeah. As far as that deer urine, I just like the smell. Okay.
2: There you go. Yeah. Air freshener. Okay. So, obviously, you can't believe that. You know what else? They're proposing a 7-day plan to reopen the Strait of Hormuz.
5: Oh, yeah.
2: You can trust that, too.
1: 7-day plan, you say?
2: Yes.
1: Mm-hmm.
2: Yeah.
1: Okay.
2: Just everyone is pretty cynical at this point.
1: The thing is, this guy's got no sway.
2: Mm-hmm.
1: So what he thinks? He's got no guns.
2: Yeah.
1: I mean,
2: it doesn't really matter what he says.
1: Hamas got to say. That's who we really need to talk to. Yeah.
2: Well, it's the military guard.
1: Well, yeah.
2: The RGC.
1: Who are linked with.
2: Yes.
1: Of course.
2: Uh-huh.
1: Gosh dang.
2: Hey, David, you had an update on the reporter who filmed people harassing Jews?
5: Yeah, remember that? We talked about the Canadian Broadcasting Corporation reporter who was harassed by pro-Hamas people on his way to a Yom Kippur service. He posted video on it and then talked about his experience, and his dad was an Austrian Jew who escaped the Holocaust. And he posted video of them saying, you're going to go to hell, and blah, blah, blah. He's been pulled off the air as a disciplinary hearing is underway.
2: For what?
5: Well, for its part, CBC refuses to say who complained, but apparently there was some sort of complaint lodged. It is known, though, according to the Toronto Sun, that Canadian for Justice and Peace in the Middle East mounted a campaign against this guy and made what it called a formal complaint about him.
2: Oh, okay.
1: Yeah.
2: Like, bullcrap.
5: Right. Really, yeah. You're going to just go after this guy for pointing out, hey, they're like protesting outside of a Yom Kippur service, and they were harassing me, and as a Jew, I don't feel very comfortable with that, is what the guy said.
2: Right. Yeah, that was a big topic of conversation yesterday in New York City, because Netanyahu, when he's speaking to the UN, is talking about how Jews don't feel safe, which is true, and on college campuses.
1: Well, no.
2: It's kind of crazy. Now, I'm sure you saw the video of people getting arrested, the protesters, in their white T-shirts. Susan Sarandon and others. She wears you out, Scott. You used to like her, too.
1: I liked her in, the Kevin Costner movie.
2: Yeah, Bull Durham.
1: Yeah, it was fun. You know, she was fun. She was good in that. Annie? Yeah, I liked it.
2: Was she Annie?
1: Yeah.
2: I never saw it.
1: Yeah.
2: You never saw
1: Bull Durham? Oh, okay.
2: Oh, I saw Bull Durham.
1: Yeah.
2: I thought you were saying she was in some adaptation of Annie.
1: Oh, no.
2: Oh, that was her character in the movie.
1: Yeah,
2: got it.
1: Yeah, Annie. Yeah.
2: Okay.
1: Yeah, she was fine in that.
2: But yeah,
1: no,
2: a lot of times...
1: She's a nut.
2: If you went back to the 80s, and a lot of times 90s, and even somewhat beyond, you had no idea what people really thought about different issues. Some were very vocal and out there, but a lot of actors and actresses, it's like, whatever. You just went and saw the movie. Now it's like this thing where you got to try to separate it.
5: Yeah.
1: Yeah.
2: If you're going to watch something.
1: Remember, she met Tim Robbins on the set of Bull Durham.
2: Yes.
1: And then they got married. He was much younger than her. And
2: they were together for years.
1: Yeah, until he finally went, wait, what am I doing?
2: Is that how the whole thing went down? It was just sort of the way it played out in your mind, right?
1: And taillights after that.
2: Yeah.
1: Squealing sound of burning rubber from the driveway.
2: Oh, boy. Crazy story out of Texas, David.
5: Mm-hmm.
2: Man, daycare accused of running a fight club. In Fort Worth, family is suing a daycare for $1 million. We just had one of these stories in Chicago.
1: I read this story today. I'm like, holy smokes.
2: Oh, yeah.
1: Really?
2: Yes.
1: Four-year-olds?
2: Correct.
1: Well, you know what happened, don't you?
2: What?
1: They went home and told their parents there was a fight club. That's the first rule.
2: Dude.
6: You do not talk about fight club.
2: Thought everybody knew that.
1: And the little kids went home and babbled it to their parents.
5: Well, the kids are going to fight anyway. You might as well make a little bit of money off of it. I assume that there was some... I don't know, is Poly Market on this now?
2: Don't know. substitute teacher encouraged four-year-old kids to fight.
1: Yeah, there you go.
5: Gosh. It's not funny, but it's so ridiculous that I have to laugh.
2: I know. Well, I think the kids had the rules they talked to the other kids about.
7: First rule is you do not talk about Toddler Fight Club. Second rule is you do not talk about Toddler Fight Club.
2: I don't want to make light of it because a kid got hurt. But it is just so nuts.
1: Yeah.
2: That you had a sub teacher. Yeah, fight. Do it. So, yeah, there's a lawsuit going on. Man, oh, man.
1: Jeez. Was it a male teacher? I was thinking it was.
5: In this case, I think it was.
1: I think it was, because it doesn't sound like anything Reisinger? A female teacher would do.
5: Oh, no, they've had female teachers do it.
1: Really?
5: Oh, yeah. Oh.
2: I thought it was the one in Chicago.
5: The one in Chicago was a female teacher.
1: Oh, my God.
2: Yeah.
5: And there was another one a couple years back where it was like two female teachers who were, they were like putting money on the Toddler Fight Club.
2: Unreal.
5: Like, that's a level of degeneracy.
2: It really is, man.
5: Even Poly Market's like, all right, you need help.
2: Oh, yeah. It's like, could there be something worse than the dog fighting, cock fighting, whatever? Yeah, toddler fighting.
5: Yeah.
2: That's absolute insanity.
1: Holy smokes.
2: Yep. Yeah, so that was out there. Sometimes we see polling that's done, just surveys when you're looking through news.
1: Mm-hmm.
2: And people were surveyed about romantic relationships. 41% of single people believe they will find the one. What do you think people mean by the one? Somebody you're like, hey, this is the person I want to marry.
1: Yeah.
2: I would guess.
1: Yeah.
2: 20% of people in relationships say they don't believe their partner is the one.
5: Just coasting.
1: Rough spot to be in.
2: Or their, quote, one true love. Do you believe in that? There's only one person that you're meant to be with?
1: Well, I mean, I think we fall in love with more than one person in our life, yeah.
2: Some people don't.
1: I guess, yeah, I suppose. If you get it right the first time, good for you.
2: Our partner here. You're a one and done.
5: Oh, yeah.
1: Oh, boy.
5: I've never been in love with another woman before.
1: Yeah, that's...
2: Right.
5: Well, other than my wife.
1: Well, I wish I'd have had that rule.
5: Wasn't a what rule. It was just how it worked out.
1: No, I mean, I know.
2: Yeah, weird. Sometimes it doesn't work out for people.
1: No, it doesn't.
2: But I think sometimes people will have that conversation. Do you believe that there's just one person you're destined to be with? Many movies have been built.
1: I think
2: you've
1: got to go through a lot of bad ones before you get there, though. So,
2: again, we've got a guy right here.
5: I mean, I had girlfriends.
1: I mean,
2: there's a lot of projection going on in this segment. I see,
5: but I know, like, there with every prior. Now, again, I wasn't slutting around like you guys, but but you know, with every girlfriend, there was never a question of whether or not I was in love with that person. But with my wife, it was pretty soon that I was like, okay, this is the person I could build a life with.
2: Yeah. Yeah, sometimes it doesn't work out. You think that's the one.
1: Mm-hmm.
2: And then you may end up meeting somebody that's better suited to you.
1: Mm-hmm.
2: Even though you were convinced that other one was the one. And then, wait a second, this is even better.
1: Mm-hmm.
2: It can happen that way. Yeah. The average person thinks they have found the one twice.
1: Yeah.
2: That's the average person.
5: It's the one and then the other one.
1: Yeah.
2: Right.
5: Is, like, is it like basketball rules? You're in the bonus now or what?
1: Yeah, right.
2: Well, sometimes it's maturity and all these things.
1: I think all of that goes into it.
2: It
1: more than anything. Yeah. This position, station in your life.
2: Well, not only that, most people change over time.
1: Yes.
2: like the way you see the world, what's most important to you, mm-hmm. you know, all those types of things. The generation most likely to believe in the one. Which generation do you think it is?
5: Boomers.
2: No. Scott?
1: Gen X?
2: It is.
1: Yeah.
5: Wow.
2: Sort of surprising.
5: That is surprising, because, like, Gen X and the elder millennials like me, we were the divorce generation.
2: Yeah, but I think if you... Maybe I got the facts wrong. As far as promiscuity, you would look at boomers leading the pack.
1: Yeah.
2: And then the older Gen X, not that far behind, I suppose.
1: I guess not. I mean, I just said Gen X because boomers was an incorrect guess. I would have said boomers at the start, too.
2: Yeah. But basically, I think a lot of this stuff, a lot of these surveys are done because dating is harder now. Mm-hmm. From reports, than it has been, I think, ever. And a lot of that has to do with smartphones and social media and people just not being able to communicate.
1: You would think with dating apps it would be easier.
2: Yeah.
1: But, no.
5: Honestly, it makes the pool too deep. I mean...
2: Right.
5: You always think, what else is out there? I'm one swipe away from finding a better one.
2: Right. Hey, you danced with that. You never went on a date.
1: No, I never did. I never did.
2: But you saw the profiles of people. You were going through that.
1: Yeah, it was hilarious.
2: I think because
1: it doesn't change. It doesn't change generation. It's still long walks on the beach and romantic evenings at home. And
2: but whenever you did it,
1: you know, snuggling with the pups,
2: you would say something that I don't even know is a word.
1: Oh, well,
2: it was this.
1: I would just read you the ads, yeah.
2: You would just go, egads!
1: Yeah, right. Right. No, yeah. Oh, I was curious, man. I was. And it was exactly what I thought it was going to be.
2: Well, I think you had hope, and it was dashed rather quickly.
1: But
2: it's not that way for everybody.
1: No, of course not. No, I can't generalize anything. No.
2: Okay. All right. I think we've solved the world's problems. Now the five stories we're watching today, straight ahead.
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10: Got big trouble on the Dallas North Tollway. This accident happened southbound at Northwest Highway, and what they've done now is shut it down back at Royal. So, traffic is backed up into Addison, and that's at least an hour delay. Do not get on the tollway. Stick to Inwood. We also have a wreck on southbound 75 at Spring Valley. That's in the HOV and the left lane. And right now, traffic is backed up about 20 minutes. 114, two right lanes are blocked westbound at O'Connor. Those delays are going to be about 10 minutes. With WBAP First Traffic, I'm Julie D. Hardy.
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2: The Markley Van Camp and Robbins Show. Jamie Markley, David Van Camp, Scott Robbins. And you know what it's time for. Sure. The five stories we're watching today.
22: One, two, three,
5: a CDC global travel advisory issued for polio has been updated, warning American travelers to take precautions when traveling to more than two dozen countries. Most of them are in, like, sub-Saharan Africa, North Africa, the Middle East. Oh, well, Germany and the UK are in the mix there.
2: Diversity is their strength. Yes.
5: I'm figuring out how they're going to blame this on RFK Jr. Number four, President Macron in France says that the French plan to send troops to Saudi Arabia to protect a refinery and a crude oil pipeline in the Red Sea port of Yanbu. This comes as, the diesel shock is not necessarily, actually, it's not mostly because of the war with Iran. It's because Ukraine is blowing up oil refineries in Russia.
2: Yeah.
5: And there's a whole lot of things going boom there, including some American interests, not necessarily in Russia, but connected to that infrastructure.
2: It's amazing, man. We were talking about this off air the other day. Remember the predictions when Russia was going in?
1: Yeah.
2: That Zelensky would not live to see the end of the weekend.
5: Yeah.
2: And if someone could have predicted what's going on now,
5: yeah,
2: I don't think a lot of people would have believed it.
5: Right. No. Well, and there are American policymakers who are very upset with Ukraine because it's like, hey, man, you're screwing us over right now.
2: Oh, yeah.
5: We've sent a lot of money and equipment to your country, and now you're making us pay the price? What's going on here? Hey, hold on a second. And yeah. Europe's doing the same thing, too, because Europe, people are going to freeze to death this winter.
2: Well, here's the question, then. Because from everything that I had read for months after this war started, it seemed like it was completely unwinnable for Ukraine, just because of numbers, more than anything else. Do you still think that?
5: I do.
2: Like, in the end?
5: It depends. I've always said this. It depends on how you define victory. Like,
2: right.
5: Does that mean they have to cede some territory? Okay.
2: Yeah, I don't see Russia doing that.
5: Right.
2: Like, territory that they've taken over? Yeah. I don't see that happening, do you?
5: No.
2: But to hold off from anything else, maybe.
5: Maybe. All right. And number three, the president of Iran says the gay Ayatollah is alive and well. I had a long conversation with him just a couple weeks ago.
1: And Mitch McConnell.
5: Yeah, right. It hasn't been seen on video for security reasons, is what they say.
2: Okay, so we're waiting, as far as our bet, Scott, that I say he's alive, you say he's dead. We got to see video. And then that would settle it that he would be alive. So you wouldn't say that, well, it's AI doctored or something like that.
1: Well, yeah, if unless it looks that way, yeah.
2: Okay. All right. I'm just trying to figure out how we're going to settle the bet.
5: Well, it's been long enough. I don't even know if you can settle it. Let's say they find his corpse today. Well, we don't know when he died.
2: That's true.
1: Yeah, true.
2: We'll let you be the judge of it, David.
5: Number two, the U.S. Army Reserve is weighing whether it can supply Southern Command with a military police brigade, surgical teams, and a theater-wide logistics command within 120 days, as the U.S. evidently is preparing for some sort of invasion of Cuba. Don't know if that would be a... Well, I mean, look, we got a lot of irons in the fire here. Let's figure out one thing at a time, okay? Do the Dave Ramsey debt snowball if we have to. Let's not open up any more accounts, okay?
1: Right. Yeah.
5: And then number one, the Supreme Court says the Trump administration can use an expanded federal database to help states kick non-eligible people off of voter rolls. Democrats are very mad because they want to cheat. I mean, they care about democracy or something. 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
2: David, you probably knew today they're calling it Dolly Parton Day.
5: Oh, because it's 925?
2: Yeah.
1: Mm-hmm.
2: Then there's, different things people are being encouraged to give to different charities and stuff like that. And then I saw a story where her final recording is a duet with Bono.
5: I know.
2: Does that make you sad?
5: I just want to remember the good times, Jamie.
2: I got it. Sorry.
1: How did that come about?
2: I don't know. I'll try to figure that one out.
1: Yeah.
2: Not sure. And then I think a new U2 song is out there. I have not heard it yet. I have it, but I haven't heard it. Do you want to hear it?
1: You know what? I used to be a big fan.
2: I know.
1: We got
2: news updates to get to. We'll let you decide. Okay. All coming up.
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11: A Dallas man who sent fake biological weapons to a federal courthouse in Tarrant County gets a lengthy prison sentence. I'm Mike Traina from the 24-Hour Breaking News Center.
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3: On the ones.
10: Big wreck on the Dallas North Tollway, southbound. The wreck is at Northwest Highway, and they shut it down at Royal. Traffic is backed up well into Addison as you try to move that way from Beltline. That's going to be at least an hour or so. You might want to stick to Inwood instead. And then we have a wreck on southbound 75 at Spring Valley. That's in the HOV in left lane. So about a 25-minute ride. And there's a problem in Irving on 114 westbound at O'Connor in the two right lanes. That's going to hold you up for at least five. With WBAP First Traffic and Weather on the ones, I'm Julie DeHardy.
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11: Your forecast from the WBAP On-Time Experts 24-7 Weather Center. Today, mostly sunny with a high near 92. Tonight, partly cloudy, low about 72. Then tomorrow, mostly sunny, high near 95. It's 84 degrees in Dallas and 85 in Fort Worth. 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A Dallas man will spend nearly 20 years in prison for threatening federal judges. Donald Ray McCray was sentenced to 17 years in federal prison for mailing threats to federal judges as well as a hoax biological weapon to the Fort Worth Federal Courthouse. The 67-year-old's actions prompted a shutdown of the Fort Worth Federal Courthouse and a hazmat response. Checking Wall Street's latest, the Dow is up 404 points to 51,756. The NASDAQ is up by 140 to 27,080. S&P 500 also in the green, up by 36 to 7,740. Keep connected DFW on your home for WBAP's morning news, weekdays 4 till 9, starting with the Bongino Report at 4 a.m., only on News Talk 820 and 93.3 FM WBAP. 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
6: The Markley Van Camp and Robin Show. I'm Jeremy Markley, the Gen Xer, the Millennial, David Van Camp, and the Sexy Boomer, Scott Robbins.
7: Yep.
6: This is another infuriating story about a dude out on bail that should have been in jail.
7: Yeah, well, there's a doctor in Pittsburgh, Idris Evans is his name. He's the medical director of the Pediatric Critical Care Transport Team at the University of Pittsburgh Medical Center. Now, a man named Elijah Henningway broke into his home early yesterday morning, like just after midnight, while he and his wife were asleep, stabbed the doctor and his wife multiple times. The wife survived. Dr. Evans did not. And they have two kids. I think the ages were 8 and 12. They were able to get out of the house. So they were safe. Elijah was just in his underwear and started saying something about being God. Now, it turns out Elijah Henningway was out on cashless bail. He was due in court next week on burglary charges. Now, they don't know.

0: Amendment. He told these different people you can't go into the White House. And then they got their credentials restored yesterday. And it was CNN and PMS Now talking about, well, it's the voice of the people to hold government accountable and to tell the truth.
1: Okay.
0: You know.
1: Yeah.
0: All that sort of stuff. I saw this piece that Mazemore put together on X, and it reminded me of before the 2024 election. And, Scott, you've mentioned it many times. There was a prediction, Mark Halperin, that if Trump wins, we're going to see, how did he phrase it, mental illness or mental breakdowns.
1: Mental health crisis like we've never seen before.
0: Like we've never seen before.
1: Yes.
0: And the reply was, are you serious about that? Absolutely.
1: Yeah.
0: Because people won't, they won't know what to do with it. And when then we saw it unfold, especially in the first 6 to 8 months of the second Trump presidency.
1: Yeah.
0: When you hear what this is, what Mays did with this, it's Nicole Wallace's show from 2024, and he scoped it down. This is a 3-minute clip. We don't have to go through the whole thing because you'll get the idea. This is one show on, at the time, MSNBC, and you could see where people would really think we're freaking doomed if Trump won. Check it.
2: Not just that Donald Trump poses a threat to democracy, it's that Donald Trump only cares about himself. This is a populist looking to serve his own interests and harm other people and dismantle our democracy and make it just about himself. This is a guy who's doing it on behalf of Putin.
3: Do you think Trump cares about any of his supporters?
4: I think he's only ever cared about himself.
3: He's still a greasy pig.
5: Yeah, he's still a greasy pig.
3: He said that a hallmark of strongman leaders is they don't care about their followers. He loathes Donald Trump. Things like a lunatic and a criminal, someone corrupt who's bankrupted people. That the goal for all of us to save our republic has to be to keep Donald Trump far away, make sure he never gets
0: in. I hate to break it to you, we're only 30 seconds in.
1: Golly.
0: It keeps going.
6: The threat that Donald Trump is to this nation.
7: Cult of authoritarian personality in league with autocrats and kleptocrats and dictators all over the world. Everybody has to follow Donald Trump like a monarch.
0: David
7: That's
0: can't
7: what
0: hardly
7: the election
0: take much
7: is going to be about.
0: I can
7: democracy
0: tell.
7: And freedom versus dictatorship and authoritarianism.
3: We want to remain a democracy, or do we want to take this hard turn into an autocracy and taking direct aim at our democracy?
4: There are autocratic leaning remarks he has made in recent weeks and months, such as ones that echo Hitler.
0: We'll just stop there. It just keeps going.
8: No wonder they're partnering with that mental health app. They realize that they're driving their audience into depression.
0: Yes.
8: Well, I'll never forget. You know, there's somebody I know who we do not agree on politics at all, but we care about each other, and we'll, you know, so like after Hillary lost, you know, in 2016. I texted this person. I'm like, hey, I know that you're probably really disappointed. Everything's going to be okay.
0: Right.
8: Terrible. And then they said something kind of gloating a little bit after Biden was declared the winner in 2020. And I was like, yeah, well, hey, I guess people spoke. Oh, well. And then this last time I said kind of the same thing as with Hillary. Like, yeah, I know you're disappointed. Everything's going to be okay. And that person responded at this point by, I'm in tears. It feels like a death. It feels like a death is what this person said.
0: Yeah.
8: And I'm like, that's, you've driven yourself crazy.
0: Yes.
8: Over politics.
0: Yeah. Do you remember what the coverage was like throughout, say, the first half of 2017?
8: Oh,
0: Scott,
8: yeah.
0: You were still dealing with your heart attack stuff.
1: Yeah.
0: I remember one day it just dawned on me from all these people freaking out. Of asking the question, forget any news coverage you've seen. Your life, personally, how has it changed since Trump took over? It hasn't. Like all this doom and gloom and everything else.
1: Well, that's why, you know, that you see these people and when they're out there holding their No Kings signs or whatever.
0: Right.
1: You know, what exactly is it about him? There's no specifics. Well, it's just too many to even talk about right now.
0: But if you watch that network.
1: Oh, yeah, exactly. No, I know.
0: That would be your...
1: Your head is full of that stuff.
0: Yes. Yeah. Mentioned earlier, because today being Dolly Parton Day, the 925, that the last song she recorded apparently is a duet with Bono.
1: How this whole thing came about, I have no idea.
0: I'm sure we'll find out.
1: If they probably knew each other, right?
0: Well, she did duets with a lot of people.
1: Oh, yeah.
0: You know. And I mentioned there's a new U2 song out.
1: But this isn't it, right?
0: No. Okay. That's not the one with Dolly. No, this is U2. This is not just Bono.
1: Okay.
0: The band's got a new album coming out in November. And I'm asking, do you want to hear it? I hadn't heard it yet. Now I've heard at least part of it.
1: Like I said, I was at one time a really, really big
0: huge
1: band.
0: Huge. Yeah, you were.
1: But they lost me a while back, so.
0: I understand.
1: Yeah. I can still listen to the old stuff and like it, but.
0: I maybe.
1: Well.
0: Every once in a while. So you want to hear like a piece?
1: Of course I do.
0: Okay.
1: Yeah.

0: Silencio is the name of the song.
1: Silent.
2: Sorry, but Jack White wants his sound back.
0: See, you hear how it's they're trying to modernize it with the guitars.
1: Yeah. I'm glad you said that because I couldn't pick it up initially. It's very modern sounding.
0: Yeah. And I was thinking, okay, if, say, 15 years had gone by and I hadn't heard anything from you two or any of the political nonsense or things that have been said and I just heard that, I'd be like, it's all right. Yeah, not bad. Okay.
1: It rocks.
0: You know?
1: Yeah.
0: I don't know if I'd go that far.
1: Well, I mean, it's got rock guitar.
0: For you. Yeah, for you it rocks. Yeah,
2: it's kind of muddy or something.
0: It's all right. Yeah.
1: I'm okay with it.
0: But you won't listen to it in your spare time, I'm guessing.
1: No, but I'm okay with it.
0: But that's the thing. You can't separate the politics from everything.
1: Some of the latter-day stuff.
0: Yeah, I get it. Yeah. All right, it's time. We got to move on. We do it a couple of times a day. Go around the table. It may not be the biggest story out there, but it caught your attention. You want to bring it in. But David, what's your story here?
2: All right, so this is a very grim advertisement. It's an AI generated, and I'll let you be surprised who this is for. The setup, and I'll skip to about halfway through this ad. The whole thing is a minute.
0: Okay.
2: But the setup is a guy notices his wife is on her phone a lot and texting, and he's thinking, my wife is cheating on me.
0: Okay.
2: And it's this AI cartoon. And then, so we'll pick it up at the point where he's, and there's an AI-generated song with it, too, by the way. So he confronts her and asks her what is she doing on her phone. Sunday.

0: So basically, it's an ad saying, yeah, my wife isn't cheating on me. She's got a gambling addiction, apparently. But they're spinning it as, yeah, I had insider knowledge on the price of eggs, and I was putting money down and making money on the side.
1: Wow.
0: Yeah. She was, the hook is, she wasn't hiding a guy. She was hedging with Kelsey. I hate everything about this. I hate it so much. Burn it all down. Put it wherever the CIA put the Ark of the Covenant, okay? We need to get rid of this.
1: Oh, man.
0: And call it a day.
1: Wow. There's not that many things you get that kind of reaction out of David on. But that one did it. Like, if I know what you're saying.
0: It's like, yeah, isn't it so great? She's spending every waking moment gambling.
1: Golly.
0: And it's brought us closer together. That's evil, dude.
1: Yeah, it's bad.
0: That is freaking heinous.
1: Yeah.
2: See, he thinks it's bringing them apart, and it's actually bringing them together.
0: Yes.
2: Very much a Rupert
0: Holmes
2: song.
0: It.
2: It's like just so much piña colada here.
0: Just like, yeah, she no was kidding. She was hiding that secret credit card where she was losing all the money.
2: Exactly.
1: Man. All right, Scotty, what do you got for your story?
2: I had the story earlier today, and we talked about it a little bit, but the new John Madden movie's coming out, and it's all over the place. I mean, ads for it are everywhere, right?
1: Yeah, with Nick Cage.
2: So one of the first kind of reviews that I saw was, guy says, how do we feel about the new John Madden movie? Flop, right? ? He said, if you can't get the voice even remotely close, it's a guaranteed bust. And why is it that everything Amazon touches feels like the cheapest production in the history of movie making? Last night, I turned off the football game and I start looking at the movies and shows being offered by Amazon. It felt like VHS movies you'd never rent back in 1998. That's the vibe I'm getting from this Madden movie. Waste of time. It feels like Amazon throwing money against the wall because these guys have money to burn so they can just market it as Prime Video. He said, you watch it, you tell me what you think.
1: Well, it doesn't come out for a
2: right.
1: Till like Thanksgiving. I still want to see it.
2: But the Nick Cage thing is weird because he plays John Madden and doesn't sound anything like John Madden, and that's the first thing I noticed.
1: Well, yes.
2: I was wondering.
0: He doesn't look like John Madden.
2: No, he does. He looks like he got a fat suit on, right?
0: Yes, it's just Nick Cage in a fat suit.
2: Fat suit. Yeah,
1: yeah, if you haven't heard at least part of it.
3: John Madden.
4: John Madden!
3: Madden football.
4: What is this? You only have seven men on a team, and I'm out. Here's my playbook. Every play I ever coached, every play I ever drew, let's get to work.
2: That's terrible.
0: It's not a very
2: That's
0: good.
2: Terrible. No.
0: That's like someone doing an impression of Nicolas Cage doing an impression of John Madden.
2: John Madden, right. Yeah. Yes.
1: That is true. Okay.
2: That's like I find myself doing Bernie Sanders, but it's not Bernie Sanders. It's Markley doing Bernie Sanders. And I'm just doing him.
1: And David does it better than me.
2: Still not very good at it. Yeah, I'm terrible at it. Yeah, so anyway.
1: There have been some Amazon series that I thought were okay, but I'm not going to get in that guy's way. Whatever.
2: Right.
1: I'll make mine quick. Do we even have time? I don't have to do a story. I just happened to see this thing online. People were talking about what's an open secret in Hollywood.
2: Yeah.
1: And there's a bunch of them.
2: Oh.
1: Like, a lot of dudes are taking steroids. Apparently, everybody's got herpes. Yeah. Like, that's just something that's just known in Hollywood. Well, gosh. Hey. All right, we got to set you up with our Friday 5 and a news update next.
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12: We've got a closure on the Dallas North Tollway southbound at Royal. The actual accidents at Northwest Highway, at least an hour delay. Inwood is going to be your alternate. Southbound 75 Spring Valley, HOV left lane. That's about a 25-minute backup. And 35 southbound, the on-ramp from Valley View is going to be blocked off. The right lane is blocked as well. And then 114 westbound at O'Connor, the right lane is blocked, and that's a 5-minute backup. With WBAP First Traffic, I'm Julie DeHardy.
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1: The Markley Van Camp and Robin Show. 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
3: Bono didn't kill Dolly Parton.
1: No, you wanted to know the story as far as what was the deal as far as Bono went with Dolly Parton. And it was, he had asked Dolly to be a part of a project inspired by Irish folk music, but instead she offered her song Torn. Bono and Snow Patrol's Johnny McDade rewrote the lyrics around a mother who's watching her family split apart, and that's going to be on the new U2 album out in November. Bono said when she got ill, she got out of her bed to sing this song, and you can hear that, and I can't even listen to it now. She sang her heart out, and I cannot believe that's an 80-year-old woman. And I flippantly said, Bono killed Dolly.
3: Mm-hmm. Yeah,
1: I didn't really mean that.
3: No,
2: I'm all in.
1: But, yeah. So that's how the duet came about, to answer the question.
3: So they were not in the studio at the same time together. They mailed their parts back and forth, I'm guessing.
1: It kind of sounds like that. Yeah. I don't think he was there around her bed.
3: Exactly.
1: Because I heard she only let some people, you know, see her. And I think it was just the makeup artist.
3: Yeah, our hairdresser and makeup artist, yeah.
1: Yeah. All right, we got to get you set up for the Friday Five. This is a Scott Robbins specialty here today.
3: Kind of.
1: Well, it's because, what is the day?
2: It's like National One-Hit Wonder Day.
3: Wonder Day.
1: Yes. And we're going back to, I mean, your heyday on the radio.
3: Yeah.
1: The 80s.
3: Yep.
1: Greatest one-hit wonders of the 80s. Man, is this a list. 1-888-485-MBCR if you want to get in early, and we'll kick it off next.
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13: The Dallas North Tollway remains shut down from Royal Lane due to an accident at Northwest Highway involving an overturned 18-wheeler and a hazmat spill. You're backed up to Spring Valley Road. It's going to be at least an hour delay. In Irving, on westbound Highway 114, approaching O'Connor, accident still blocking the right lane. We got this wreck in Fort Worth, southbound I-35W, just before Seminary Drive. Two left lanes are blocked. About a 10-minute backup to Morningside Drive. The WBAP First Traffic and Weather on the Ones, I'm Dave Allen.
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16: From the WBAP On-Time Experts 24-7 Weather Center, we have got the sunshine today. Beautiful high clouds streaming across the Metroplex. It's raining about 300 miles to our west up in the Panhandle, but all that stays west of us this weekend. We might see some rain mid part of next week. 93 today, 72 tonight. 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
12: It's 85 degrees in Dallas and 87 in Fort Worth. Iran's foreign minister has proposed a plan that would reopen the Strait of Hormuz, but the U.S. would have to meet certain conditions. Tanya J. Powers has more.
17: The proposal laid out by the Iranian foreign minister to reporters on the sidelines of the United Nations General Assembly calls for all hostilities to end, including in Lebanon, the U.S. release of Iran's frozen assets, a waiver of sanctions on Iranian oil, and lifting the naval blockade on Iran. On the last day, the Strait of Hormuz would be reopened. In New York City, Tanya J. Powers, Fox News.
12: 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The Trump administration may require a country of origin label for beef products.
18: The Trump administration is considering requiring labels on beef products. Third generation rancher Tyler Lance from Valley Meadows Farms in Pennsylvania says he thinks it's a good idea.
19: Yeah, I think the American consumer wants to know where their beef was born and raised.
18: At Valley Meadow Farms in Coatesville, Pennsylvania, I'm Jeff Flock, Fox News.
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29: 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It's Friday. That means our countdown to Friday 5, and it starts like this.
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29: Oh, it feels good here on Friday. Our countdown to Friday 5. And this is like a national holiday or something?
33: Yeah, it's a national one-hit wonder day.
29: Yes, sir. So, you know, you look at like the 70s. There's like so many you can't even remember them all.
33: Yeah.
29: But you look at the 80s. It was ripe with one-hit wonders. And there was one man spinning those tunes throughout the entire decade.
33: Yep.
29: And I'm not talking about Casey Kasem.
33: No. Nope.
29: Talking about one Scott Robbins.
33: Well, he was too, but no, yes. I was too. And yeah, I was back-to-back without the Yak.
29: Well, there was plenty of Yak. You were doing a morning show.
33: I was doing a lot of, I was doing bits. Come on, bits.
29: Bits, yes.
33: Yeah. Not Yak.
29: Wacky, funny bits.
33: Well, they were wacky, and they were funny.
29: Yes.
33: Some hold up, some didn't.
29: You played all these songs.
33: I did.
29: So that's what we're doing, 80s one-hit wonders.
33: Got every single one of them.
29: 1-888-485-MVCR. Some people wonder why you're angry.
33: Think about that.
29: I always say, man, if you had to play all these, some of the crap you did.
33: Now, you played some of these.
29: Ah, let's see.
33: Yeah, there's some on here I know you played.
29: There is nothing in the top five that I played on the radio.
33: No. I'm surprised. I thought maybe you played four, but no?
29: No.
33: Okay.
29: Maybe on a special weekend sort of thing?
33: Yeah. Well, there's some on down the list. That.
29: But I wasn't in that until like 1988.
33: Yeah, that's true. You were.
29: So, all right. Who's up first today, David?
33: Oh, let's talk to Scoot. Hey, Scoot.
34: How's it going, guys?
33: Hey, man.
29: Doing great, Scoot. What's up?
34: Good. Hey, I'm. If I can, real quick, I want to harken back to a couple of weeks ago. I know John down in Texas is on his tractor listening, hoping he's trying to call in. But I just wanted to say, God bless his mother.
29: No kidding, man.
34: If you remember that story about his mom. Anyway, my pick today is "I Just Died in Your Arms Tonight" by Cutting Crew.
33: Oh, Cutting Crew. Yeah.
29: Oh yeah, you played that one.
33: Yeah.
29: I think was that number one?
33: Oh, probably another one record.
29: Yeah. I think so, yeah. We were going through all these yesterday trying to figure out test of time, because I never listened to anything that would play this, a lot of these.
0: It's like, what is that? Like a...
5: I'd probably like give a, that a 7, at least.
0: For Test of Time?
5: Yeah.
0: Because like, what, like Adult Contemporary or...
5: Yeah. Yeah.
0: Like a guy's first name station? Gary FM, Bob FM, Jack?
5: Yeah.
0: Tom FM, whatever?
33: Gary FM.
0: Yeah.
33: Didn't take off like Bob did.
0: Got it. Yeah.
33: I had the cutting...
0: Neil FM.
33: I still have a 33 and a third pressed single of that song, and it looks like a buzzsaw.
0: I remember
33: Cutting
0: that.
33: Crew. Yeah.
0: Oh, yeah.
33: I get it. I still have that.
6: Because the band name's Cutting Crew. And
33: right, exactly.
6: Saw yes. Cuts.
33: Right. Hey. Yes, that's clever.
6: Oh, yeah, that's clever.
33: Very clever.
6: That's a cerebral joke.
33: Yeah, it is.
6: A cerebral reference, for sure. Uh-huh. Yeah.
0: All right. I don't think anybody's called for this today. Not a good Test of Time on Men Without Hats. That's definitely not Scott Robbins.
33: Now, I can do our little Casey on this one. The original title was Safe to Dance. Yeah. When they did it, they recorded it, everybody thought he was saying safe. So they just went with it.
0: Got it.
33: And that one with the countdown.
0: It was safe to dance like it wasn't before? It was outlawed or something?
33: Yeah, it became safety dance.
0: Oh, got it.
33: Yeah.
0: Like in Footloose, Kevin Bacon, I just want to dance.
33: Yeah.
0: Oh, good night.
33: I want to bop.
0: All right, who's next, David?
6: Let's talk to Brian. Hey, Brian.
7: Aloha Friday, gentlemen.
0: Aloha, Brian. It's been a minute.
7: It has. You guys, you know, Gull Dengue, the popularity has been out through the roof. So don't you people know that Friday at Fives is the Woody and Mary part of this show? Dang you.
33: That's totally right. They're on payroll. Yep.
7: Hey, I'd like to dedicate this with Cory Booker crying in the corner while taking a crying image shower. Let's go Take On Me by Aha.
0: Oh, Brian. Welcome back. And a walk-off.
8: Number one.
0: Okay. Does anyone feel good about this being number one?
6: No, this was not my number one.
0: Me neither.
33: It was my number one.
6: It was ranked high. I think it definitely deserves to be in the top five.
0: Yeah.
6: I don't want it to be number one, though. I do love their Real Big Fish cover.
0: Oh, I'll have to check it out.
33: Yeah. I remember that one, too.
0: Yeah. My radio school roommate used to play that all the time. We argued about music constantly.
33: He played that song?
0: Oh, he had the whole album.
33: Oh, wow.
0: Oh, yeah. He was a new waver, and I was the metal guy. We could compromise on a few things.
33: Started a sitcom.
0: Like Zeppelin and Rush. And
33: he was a new waver. I was a metal guy.
0: Hey!
33: Somehow, we formed a great alliance fighting crime.
0: We're buddies.
33: I believe you.
0: You know him.
33: I do know
0: Mr. John Leach.
33: Yeah.
0: I know him. Yeah. All right, David, who's next?
6: You can just call it Harmonizing this fall on ABC.
0: Just good friends.
6: We got Dave in Michigan. Hey, Dave.
9: Hey, guys. Happy Friday. Greetings from Bay City. So, it only took me 8 dials this time. I don't know what's up, but that was good. So I got Tommy Two Tone. 8675309.
33: Yep.
0: Yes.
6: Number 4.
0: You remember the name of the album this came from?

0: didn't have quite the ring to it.
1: No. You had this high up, too. You like this song.
0: Oh, yeah. I like the song, yeah.
1: Yeah.
0: That still sounds good on the radio.
1: So, not being born till 87, David, you're familiar with most all of these.
2: Yes. Yeah.
1: Any you like?
2: I don't mind that song.
1: Okay.
2: And again, like, Aha, it's not something that I really want to hear all the time, but I like it. Definitely What Wound Up as number two. I love that song.
0: Yeah, me too.
2: And What Wound Up at number five. Love that song.
1: Okay. You know the riff in that Tommy Two Tone?
0: Mm-hmm.
1: It's like the same as ROCK in the USA. And there's a Pretender song that does the same thing. It's been used a million times, the whole progression.
0: Who had it first, Tommy Two Tone?
1: They were very ahead of their time, Scott.
0: Yeah.
1: No, I have no idea.
0: Visionaries.
1: All right, David, who's next?
2: We got Don in Arizona. Hey, Don.
3: Hey, fellas. Well, Andre said you still haven't got in that second payphone, but anyway.
1: Not
3: I don't
1: yet.
3: Know how that guy got through in eight dials, and I was firing through there like machine gun. Anyway, back in 82, things were good. I was young, strong. My oldest kid was only two. She still liked me, and my ex-wife still liked me and men. Anyway.
1: This is getting sadder by the second, Don. Dang.
3: Well, that's the story of my life, man. I work construction.
0: There you go.
3: Hey, guys, you make my week. I listen to your reruns even out in the garage after you're off.
1: Thanks, man.
3: Keep doing it.
1: Okay. And what's your song, Don?
3: Hello?
1: We got you.
3: No. I hear you.
0: Okay, what's your song, man? What is it?
3: Come On Eileen by
1: Jackson
3: Midnight Runners.
1: Oh, yeah.
4: Number five. Come on, Eileen. Oh, I swear. At this moment, you mean everything.
1: At this moment, you mean everything. Later, you can't stand me, and my kid can't stand me. Poor Don. Say a prayer for Don, for crying out loud.
2: We're sending good vibes.
1: Yes.
2: Don in Arizona.
0: A little banjo on there.
2: Oh, yeah.
0: Nice flourish.
1: Man, that second album of theirs? Yeah, anyway. On with the countdown. One Hit Wonders of the 80s.
0: Dexys 2.
1: Who's next, David?
2: They rebranded Dexys Noon Runners, yes. Let's talk to Mick in Michigan. Hey, Mick.
5: Hey, guys. Happy Friday, as always.
1: Happy Friday, Mick.
5: I think the song I have for you today is actually a daily double.
1: Whoa. Okay.
5: As someone that goes by the name Mick, this song is not only a one-hit wonder, it's one of the most annoying ones on the planet. Mickey by Tony Basil.
1: Oh, yeah, dude. You're right about that. Do we have it?
2: I thought we did.
0: It was on the list.
1: It didn't come over, dude. You can play it. Go ahead and sing it until David gets it. Go ahead,
0: hey,
1: Scott.
0: Mickey. Oh, Mickey, you're so fine. You're so fine. You blow my mind. Hey, Mickey.
1: I like that better than her version. That's fantastic. It's a weird thing with the computer, what transfers, what doesn't, that sort of thing.
2: Yeah.
1: We'll play it until we get there. There you go. Yeah, that was worth the wait. How did you play crap like this?
0: Oh.
1: How would you sell it? How would you sell it to the people?
0: If I was jocking it?
1: Yes, and you had to backsell that. How did you do it?
0: No, I don't know.
2: Here, let me get you a good fade point.
0: The intro?
2: Hold on. This is the outro.
1: All right.
2: Sweeper's coming.
0: 107.3.
1: Scott FM.
0: It's me. And that's Tony Basil. You know, she was a Mouseketeer at one point in time and also a cheerleader. Took that and wrote it into fame with a song called Mickey, ironically enough.
1: And there you go.
0: It's 17 past the hour. Looking for a high of 56 today.
1: Yes.
0: Starfield evening.
1: I can still hear it in my head.
0: Right now it's Executive Gray out there.
1: One Hit Wonders of the 80. Oh, my gosh. 1-888-45-MVCR is the number, and we'll wrap it up in a few here on Scott FM.
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12: Southbound Dallas North Tollway shut down at Royal Lane due to a wreck at Northwest Highway. It's backed up just before 635, about a 45-minute delay. Watch for an accident in Carrollton. Southbound I-35E at Sandy Lake Road is taking up the right lane. Traffic is jammed back to the Bush Turnpike. And a wreck working in Fort Worth. Southbound I-35W just before Seminary Drive. It's in the two left lanes. Looking at a 15-minute delay from Rosedale. WBAP First Traffic, I'm Dave Allen.
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0: How much attention being paid to the economy, given it's the number one issue impacting Americans these days? 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It's More on the Economy.
1: And the Dallas Cowboys in Rio for a big international game. 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
0: Monty Cook has your news headlines at the top and bottom of each hour. Julie DeHardy has your traffic. And Chief Meteorologist Brad Barton has your weather on the ones, plus Hal J has the laughs.
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2: Good morning, Dan Camp and Robbins Show. Jamie Markley, David Van Camp, Scott Robbins. All right, we got news updates to get to, the Robbins trifecta, but we got to wrap up the Friday Five. Today is One Hit Wonder Day. So, some great ones, of course. Oh, that's a nice honorable mention. It ran in the news, you know. But number one, Aha, Take on Me. Tommy Two Tone, 8675309 at number four. Dexy's Midnight Runners, Come on Eileen at five. Then you got other honorable mentions we've already had to. I forget everything we've already played. There's so many of them, man. We're never going to get to all these.
3: I know that.
2: You had to play a lot of stuff that was.
3: I remember there was another song called Wishing from A Flock of Seagulls, but I don't think it was a hit.
2: Like minor hit, yeah. A lot of these, like, they had follow-ups that just weren't as big. That's where. Oh, Frankie Goes to Hollywood. That was big. Did you like this when it was out, Scott? Did you play this? Because Scott played all these.
3: No, I don't know if I liked it, but it was had tempo. That was good, and I had got a T-shirt of it. Deal. I remember the record company sent out the
2: Frankie Says
3: shirts. Yeah.
2: Yeah. Singer from Rad had a shirt that said, "Who gives up what Frankie says?"
3: Yeah, right.
2: I like
3: it. It's just so rad. Yeah.
2: Yes. All right. Who's next, David?
4: Let's talk to Doug in Texas. Hey, Doug.
5: Hello, hello. Yes, sir. I'm here.
2: Hey, Doug. What's going on?
5: Hey. Oh, not much. What are you guys up to?
2: Just having some fun with these one-hit wonders, man.
3: That's it.
5: Okay. What do you think of Electric Avenue by Eddie Grant?
3: Oh, love it.
2: Everybody loves it, Doug.
6: Number two.

0: It's another landmark as we're driving in the car.
1: Yes.
0: Far west of Austin. There is, in fact, an Electric Avenue. And every time, no matter who's in the car with me, when we pass it, I say, good God! Good God! We got a rock!
2: Yeah, that's a great, that's a highlight of the song right there.
1: Yeah. You sing it often.
2: Mm-hmm.
1: Yes, you do. Oh, that's a big one. Alana Miles.
2: Yeah, she was going to be a big star.
1: We played a follow-up to that at Rock Radio. I can't remember the name of it, though.
2: Yeah.
1: And dated Robert Plant for a little while.
2: Oh, I didn't know that.
1: Yeah. You know what was weird? I just was, too long a story. There was a picture of them together, too, from like 1990. No kidding. All right, David, on with the countdown.
0: Let's talk to Damon. Hey, Damon.
3: Yes, I'd like to send out a long-distance dedication.
2: Oh, yeah.
1: Yes.
3: This one goes to Mary. Obsession by Animotion.
1: Oh.

0: You like some of this stuff, right, when you were playing
1: I played this one.
0: Yeah.
1: Yep, the heck out of this one.
0: You played all these. Well, hold on a second. Maybe there's one you didn't play. I'm not sure. Did you play this?
1: Yeah, I played this.
0: You played all the Nova?
1: Yeah.
0: Fantasy? Okay. Now, that's one I like.
1: Oh, I like it, too.
0: I have this record.
2: It's just Jane. But...
0: What's that?
2: It's just Jane. It's Starship.
0: Well, don't ruin it, man.
1: Kind of the same song.
0: Kind of, yeah. Yeah. But how about those smoking Aldo licks? Come on.
1: I saw him open for Sammy Hagar.
0: Wow. I saw him open for Great White and the Scorpions.
1: Wow.
0: Yeah, that was
1: Did you yell at him from the stage? Get off the stage!
0: No, no, we did a backstage. He was very nice. Okay, he was very nice to people. He was cool.
1: You were yelling about having the Scorps on. And
0: no!
1: Get off the stage, you suck.
0: I only did that one time. That was Uriah Heep.
1: Poor Uriah Heep.
0: Opening for Def Leppard. I was just a youngster. I was not there to see the Heap. Anyway.
2: You were all hugged out, yeah.
0: I booed Poison once. They were opening for Rat.
1: Yeah.
0: Anyway. Okay, David, who's next?
2: We got Justin calling in from Dallas. Hey, Justin.
3: Hey, guys. Can you hear me?
0: Yeah, Justin.
3: All right. Hey, great show as always. Hey, so it's funny. I was on the phone with your call screen. I was just like spitting out a lot of songs, and I know there's a whole mess of one-hit wonders just from that decade alone. You know, yes. And I couldn't, and like, including Flock of Seagulls, which he said wasn't on your list. So I was surprised that Modern English, I Melt With You, was still on the board. So that's my,
0: yeah.
3: So that's
0: oh,
3: my,
0: yeah.
3: That's my song.
0: Yes.
4: Number three.
0: Well played. I really like that song.
2: It sounds dated, but lyrically, that's a very good song.
0: Oh, yeah, man. And you would think if you can write a song that good, you could write a bunch more.
2: Yeah.
0: Apparently not.
1: No, that'd be tough.
0: But many people have said writing great songs is very hard. No doubt about it. Okay, man, we got a bunch of honorable mentions we still got to get to, and the news updates and the Scott Robbins trifecta, and we're going to jam it all into a half hour next.
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6: On the ones.
8: Well, accident cleanup continues. Dallas North Tollway shut down from Royal Lane over to Northwest Highway. It's about a one-hour backup to Spring Valley Road. Southbound I-35E at Sandy Lake Road in Carrollton. Again, an accident in the right lane. Five-minute delay from the Bush Turnpike. Watch for a crash in Mesquite. Westbound side of Highway 80 at Beltline Road. It's in the left lane. About a 20-minute backup to Collins Road. With WBAP First Traffic and Weather on the Ones, I'm Dave Allen.
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7: Your forecast from the WBAP on-time experts 24-7 Weather Center. Today, mostly sunny with a high near 92. Tonight, partly cloudy with a low around 72. Tomorrow, mostly sunny with a high near 95. It's 87 degrees in Dallas and 89 in Fort Worth. 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A strong nor'easter is set to bring flooding and high winds to the New York City area this weekend. Nassau County Executive Bruce Blakeman.
10: We do not anticipate evacuations, either voluntary or mandatory evacuations. However, if the weather changes and we have to call for a voluntary evacuation, or if it's very severe and we call for mandatory evacuations, in that circumstance, Nassau Community College will be the place.
7: Coastal flood and wind advisories are set to go into effect this afternoon until Sunday evening. Checking stocks on Wall Street, the Dow is up 450 points to 51,800. The NASDAQ is up by 142 to 27,082. S&P 500 in the green by 38 to 7,742. 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
19: Thank you for being here. Jamie Markley, David Van Camp, Scott Robbins. We got to get some more honorable mentions from our one-hit wonders list for our Friday Five. And we got the Robbins trifecta to get to.
20: Mm-hmm.
19: A news update, David Van Camp.
20: Well, I don't know if it's really a news update. It may just be a funny little addendum to end the week on the lesbian bar story in Massachusetts.
19: That was a big story this week.
20: Okay, so if you're not familiar with this, what the story is that there is a COVID-conscious queer collective lesbian bar.
21: Mm-hmm.
20: In Massachusetts.
21: And it gets weirder and weirder.
20: Yeah, so then they decided they were going to allow people to not wear a mask on one night a week because they were hemorrhaging money because they were giving away free stuff to people.
19: Yes.
20: And then there was some activist who was gender expansive lesbian who also ran a COVID conscious queer collective.
21: Whatever.
20: That's a combination of words.
21: Oh, yeah.

0: expansive means yet, correct?
1: Gender expansive is, I don't even want to know. I'm crying uncle on that entire thing.
0: That's fine.
1: CNN was kicking it around with Audie Cornish. There was a Vox podcaster here, and also the New York Times' Lulu Garcia Navarro.
0: Oh, gosh.
1: Breaking this down. Do you want to hear what this conversation sounded like?
2: I do.
0: At least a little.
3: A bar in Western Massachusetts.
4: You're doing the lesbian bar?
3: Yes. Well, go ahead. Explain to the audience. Okay, a bar in Western Massachusetts had a mask mandate in the year of our Lord 2026. They decided one day a week they're going to lift the mask mandate. Their patrons turned on them said that they were committing genocide against people with long COVID. What? And it's Western Massachusetts, okay, so...
5: But the article has to be read.
3: The point is, this is
5: not something that can just be talked about.
3: The
5: way that article is written is... Beautiful.
6: It awesome. Would, but it also is reflective of the times we're in now, yeah. Right? Like, it would have been heresy to tell these people, you know, okay, we believe in science, you wear the mask, this, and that. And now, even on the left, it became a kind of joke of excess and ideology.
3: Yes.
2: Kind of.
0: Wow. Just coming to that now?
2: Well, the owner of the bar is sleeping in her truck. She's living in it.
0: Because
2: they got no money.
0: Yeah.
2: And the other two, one of them was living in a shed, moved from a shed to a truck. I don't. It's crazy.
0: Is that the one that's in clown school?
2: I don't know. I don't know. I know it was like is shed to a truck an upgrade or truck to a shed and up. I don't know.
1: I think a stationary living quarter is probably higher than a
2: truck. You're right.
1: Living
2: well,
1: in a truck.
2: Yeah, but then you can't go places when you want to.
1: Oh, well, but
2: you can move the house around.
1: But at least you've got like four walls and a roof.
2: Hell, that's true.
0: Man, oh man.
2: It's insanity. It's hemorrhaging money. They're broke. They got no money. And you've got people fighting them tooth and nail on this thing.
0: Yes. So there's another update out there. You mentioned it earlier, David. U.S. military laying groundwork for potential action around Cuba.
1: Yes.
0: And I just saw a piece of the story that some units would, quote, possibly be needed in 90 to 120 days.
1: Yes.
2: What are they going to do there? That thing is toast already. I mean,
1: well, I do wonder if there isn't, as I've been thinking about this a little bit more, I wonder, because they're in dire straits in Cuba right now.
2: Yes.
1: I wonder if this is preparation for when the regime collapses. Like, not so much preparing an invasion against Cuba. Maybe it's wishful thinking on my part, because I'm thinking, let's wrap up the Iran thing first before we start kicking down doors in another country.
0: Yeah.
1: But maybe it's like, hey, we think they're on their last legs, and they're in really, really bad, a really bad situation in Cuba, so we need to have a humanitarian response once they cry uncle.
0: That could be it. So we'll see. All right, we got to get to your trifecta. Before then, you want some more honorable mentions from the one-hit wonders of the 80s, Friday Five? Just some we hadn't had a chance to get to yet. Oh, man. 99 red balloons floating in. Did you play the German version when you played it on Top 40?
2: No, the English version.
0: Okay, because MTV would flip back and forth. But that was a big song. Well, we had, AHA, Eddie Grant, Modern English, Tommy Tutone, and Dexys Midnight Runners for the five, and then the rest honorable mentions.
2: I love this song.
0: That's a fun one. Gary Newman. Did one of you guys say he's still around somewhere?
2: Yeah, I just saw him. They did a concert clip of him doing Cars with somebody else on stage. Like,
0: it was the other artist's show, and he got up there?
2: I think it was his show, but the other artist joined him, for a rousing rendition of Cars.
0: Wow.
1: Yeah. It looks like he's playing at a lot of casinos.
2: Yeah. So.
0: Okay.
2: Well, he did the whole robot thing. That was a shtick.
0: David is shaking his head.
1: I hate this.
2: That's Lamal on the vocal. Who also was the guy who did the theme to The Neverending Story. Lamal.
0: Was Kajagoogoo a two-person band?
2: Kajagoogoo was a band. He was the singer in the band.
0: How many members of Kajagoogoo?
2: I have no idea. Then he went solo, and he became Lamal and had the song The Neverending Story, which was the theme song to the movie.
0: Got it.
2: And I was on a boat with him in Minneapolis once.
0: Wow. Was that at the big convention?
2: Yeah, it was.
1: That's a hell of a way to wrap up a story there, Scott.
2: Me, the record guy, and Lamal on a boat fishing in Minnesota.
0: No girl.

0: No. Just three dudes. Just, right, well, three guys and the impish Limahl. He was very tiny.
1: Got it. Okay. Oh, yeah. Why did I think that was 1979?
0: I did too, actually. It might have bled over.
1: It
0: I don't
1: could
0: know.
1: Been. Was that the only hit for Lips Incorporated?
0: Yes, Lips Inc.
1: Yeah.
0: Yes, no. That was it, yeah.
1: Did you like this one when you played it at Top 40?
0: Not in particular.
1: I kind of liked it. I'll admit it.
0: It was a big dance song. You probably were.
2: Yeah, the album came out in 1979, but it was released as a single in March of 1980.
1: Got it.
0: Yeah, okay.
1: Okay, did you play this?

0: always something happening.
1: Oh, it is hunk of crap. Yeah.
2: It's no wonder you're angry.
3: I never knew what the kid was saying.
2: Oh, gosh, make it stop.
3: They were like these little kids.
2: Yeah, it wasn't cute.
1: Make it stop, please.
2: Oh, you know what? This should have been at least in the five. That dude just died.
3: Yeah. I love that song. They had Promises, Promises, too. That was a pretty big record for that.
2: You know who wrote this song?
1: Burt Bacharach.
2: Yes, sir.
3: Oh, wow, yeah, that's right.
2: How did, David, you know it, but the king of top 40 here, Scott Robbins, did not know that one.
1: Because I'm a fan of Bacharach.
2: There you go.
1: Yeah.
2: Did you think that was a Naked Eyes original?
3: No, I knew it wasn't. But.
2: Okay. Oh, you played this, too.
3: Yeah. Rockwell.
2: Barry, is Michael Jackson on this, too?
3: Barry Gordy's son-in-law. Yes. That's him.
2: Like a
3: right there.
2: So it's not really Rockwell.
3: Rockwell just does the
2: talking. He does this
3: stuff. Yeah.
2: But it's Michael Jackson singing the hook.
3: Yeah. Because they're on Motown.
2: Got
3: and this
2: it.
3: Was Barry Gordy's son-in-law, if I remember correctly.
2: All right.
3: And that's the only reason this knucklehead had a record.
2: Got it. Okay.
3: With Michael Jackson was on it.
2: All right. Well, there's more, but we got to get to your trifecta.
3: Yeah.
2: Yeah, you're ready to stop all this. It's like, what, flashbacks, bad memories or something?
3: Yeah, some are good, some are bad. But okay. Yeah, I didn't enjoy every song I played. No.
2: Okay. All right.
4: Are you ready? One, two, it's the three most important news stories of the day.
5: I hit the trifecta.
4: Well, at least according to Scott Robbins. It's the trifecta on the Markley, Van Camp, and Robbins Show.
2: Every day about this time, Scott Robbins' top three stories with his hero and the guy that played all these songs.
6: I'm Casey Kasem.
3: I bet you just had a really fun, like, 20 minutes, half hour there, didn't you?
6: Yes.
3: Well, I was going to say, you'll bet you did.
2: Well, you didn't like all of them. Like, I was asking him earlier. Case, this in your
7: way. No way.
2: Yeah, he didn't like that. Oh, boy. Yeah,
3: had that like romantic, new wavy British ballet stuff around that time.
2: Yeah.
3: ABC, Look of Love, and that stuff was out.
2: Yeah.
6: I'm right. Ready.
2: Okay.
3: Science!
2: Thomas is older than you guys. All right, go ahead. Move on. Yes.
6: Three.
1: Oh, I didn't get the topic because Casey was telling me some interesting things about Gary Numan.
3: Was he?
1: He got his name because he saw an ad in the Yellow Pages for a plumber named Numan. And also, he wanted to be a pilot his whole life and actually did fly around the world. He got arrested in India in 1982 for spying. Or they
2: that wild?
1: Thought he was spying.
3: Gary Numan?
1: Gary Numan did, yeah. The charges were dropped. That was just Seinfeld. Interesting. So anyway, Scott, what's number three?
3: Seinfeld went on to create a character around Gary Numan called Numan, simply. This just in, the Supreme Court has given the Trump administration the green light to use federal citizenship database to verify voters ahead of the midterm elections. And the Democrats are losing their minds. They like to claim, of course, that non-citizens, this never happens, even though they frequently are found to appear on voter rolls. They're not very happy about it. Elise Slotkin said the Save America Act would make it hard for any Democrat to win in any election.
2: Well, because you can't cheat?
3: No, it's just they don't know quite what to do.
6: Now, on with the countdown.
2: Scott Robbins, trifecta, top three of the day. Now, number
6: two.
3: All right, Carl's Jr. is having enough of the Burger King leading in the polls these days in terms of fast food.
2: Okay.
3: So they've decided to give free food to any customer, well, to the first 100 anyway, who will show themselves destroying a Burger King crown. The little paper crowns you get?
2: Yeah.
3: So if you can show them a picture of that you're destroying the crown, then they'll give you a free burger for it.
2: Okay.
3: And if you can't do that, then at least give us a receipt from one of these fast food restaurants other than theirs, and they'll do the same for you.
1: That's going to backfire.
2: You get that feeling, don't you?
3: I thought so, too, but...
2: Oh, boy.
3: I don't know.
8: Somebody gives him the unhappy but factual title... of King for a day.
3: There you go.
2: Man, nice tie in there.
3: I didn't realize that Burger King had elevated itself to the number one status, even beating out McDonald's in some areas.
2: Wow.
3: Yeah.
8: Yep. And the countdown continues.
2: Yes, the Scott Robbins trifecta, top three of the day.
8: And finally, one.
3: Green Bay Packers embarrassed last night on Thursday Night Football.
2: Yeah.
3: And some of the players are not taking it very well these days. A guy by the name of Tucker Kraft dropped a couple of passes during the game last night that they were blown out of. He said, yeah, it's pretty tough. He was talking to reporters afterwards. He said, you know, everyone pictures Lambeau Field, and not booing their players. I didn't picture any boos. I pictured my home stadium supporting their players. This is tough. It's pretty disappointing. So the Packers of 2026 are not like those of 1966, huh? He went on to say that, you know, we've lost some games before, but this is ridiculous. They're booing us on our home field. To which the people replied, play better, win a game, catch some passes.
5: Oh, my gosh, man, it's the Falcons.
3: Isn't that something? When you whine about stuff like that, it just makes it 10 times worse. And he's a decent player. I mean, you know.
8: And there you have it.
5: Yes, the Scott Robbins trifecta. All right, we got to get through news update. Nimrod's the news. Straight ahead.
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10: 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They work by lowering blood sugar and crushing your appetite. But here's the thing. 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
13: Southbound Dallas North Tollway remains shut down from Royal Lane over to Northwest Highway due to an overturned 18-wheeler. About a 1 hour back up to Spring Valley Road. Crews have now closed the northbound lanes of the tollway at Northwest Highway to clean up some debris. Still have a wreck working in Mesquite. Westbound Highway 80, it's at Beltline Road. The left lane's blocked, only the right lane's getting by. 10 to 15 minute delay from Collins Road. With WBAP First Traffic, I'm Dave Allen.
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10: 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Herp. What? What? It's
11: just like football.
10: It is.
11: I just pick two or more players.
10: It's strategy, man. It's all strategy. It's all strategy.
12: I am. Do you want me to just get to Nimrod? Because it's a doozy. Here we go.
13: When the going gets tough.
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17: 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Nimrod's in the News. We go to Memphis. I'll just read from the story. This is a wild one. Police have arrested one person looking for four others, including a man known as One-Legged Jay. After a man was allegedly shot, beaten, and robbed at a North Memphis residence, Bailey Jobin, 23, she's a redhead.
10: Yeah.
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17: 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She lured this guy to this duplex, said, you got to go to the back. They made him strip down naked. He's like, if you're going to kill me, do it here. One guy shot him in the thigh. Another guy punched him in the face. It was crazy. So she's been arrested. They're going to get the three others, and that's Nimrod's in the News.
10: Or One-Legged, yeah.
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25: Dallas North Tollway, southbound lane still shut down from Royal Lane to Northwest Highway due to an accident. Traffic is backed up to Spring Valley Road, about an hour delay. The northbound side of the tollway is also closed at Northwest Highway for debris removal. It's a 40-minute backup to Mockingbird. In Mesquite, westbound Highway 80 at Beltline Road, an accident. The left lane is blocked, about a 15-minute backup to Collins Road. With WBAP First Traffic and Weather on the Ones, I'm Dave Allen.
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27: Plenty hot as we go through the rest of the work week and into the weekend. We'll see sunshine the rest of the day, a high in the low 90s, a few clouds tonight down to 72. Sunny, mid-90s this weekend, maybe a pop-up storm as we get into Sunday, but not too overly likely. 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For WBAP News, I'm meteorologist Mark Thibodeau at Weather Channel.
24: It's 88 degrees in Dallas and 89 in Fort Worth. Texas Attorney General Ken Paxton is investigating hundreds of data center developments statewide in an effort to crack down on data center expansion. Monty Cook has more.
28: The AG announced Thursday that his office is investigating data center developments that did not respond to the Texas Water Development Board survey to ensure they comply with water use reporting requirements. The investigation comes 3 days after Governor Greg Abbott ordered state environmental regulators to stop issuing permits that data centers need to move forward. Abbott also ordered the state water agency to use its statutory authority to compel major water consumers to adhere with Texas water use reporting requirements and to impose legal consequences for failure to comply to state law. Monty Cook, WBAP News.
24: The national average for a gallon of regular unleaded fuel continues to climb, up nearly 5 cents from last week. Sybil Summers has details.
29: At $4.49 a gallon, this month is on track to set a new September record. So far this month, the average is $4.30. Previously, the September record was $3.83 set in 2023. Ordinarily, the start of fall means lower gas prices, but conflict in the Strait of Hormuz and the high cost of crude oil drives up prices at the pump. Today's statewide average is 395, holding steady since last week, but $1.20 more than 1 year ago. Median cost in the Metroplex is $3.90. Sybil Summers, WBAP News.
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24: Fox's Lydia Hugh reporting. Wall Street's latest, the Dow is up 418 points to 51,768. NASDAQ in the green by 113 to 27,053. S&P 500 also up by 31 to 7,735. 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
12: Well, listen, we're going to start with some of the saddest news any family could possibly hear, but it'll be overall by the end of the show, you'll be in a better mood. But there's no light way to put this. My first story today is pretty much every parent's nightmare. I have four kids, and they are on a school bus on a regular basis. And by God's grace, go the rest of us.
1: We were working to learn more about a school bus crash that killed a 13-year-old Sanger ISD student. Several others, including the bus driver, were hurt. The crash happened on Hewling Road and Lois Road East just before 5 o'clock yesterday. WFA's Mitty Hicks has details.
2: Well, one of the things investigators will be looking into is whether students on that bus had access to seatbelts. We were able to obtain dash camera video before that bus overturned. And here's what we know so far. According to the Texas Department of Public Safety, the Sanger ISD school bus was traveling north on Hewling Road when it veered off, hit a culvert, and rolled over. We froze this video before the bus overturned on its side. There were at least four students on the bus and the 38-year-old bus driver. Three students and the driver retreated on the scene for minor injuries. DPS says a 13-year-old student was taken to the hospital and unfortunately later died from their injuries. In a statement from Sanger ISD, the district says, quote, "Our hearts are with the student's family and all those impacted by this tragedy. We are working closely with law enforcement and emergency personnel and will share additional information with our families as it becomes available." Now, there's still some unanswered questions here. We don't know the ages of the students, and we don't know what school they attended, but of course, we'll keep you all updated as that information comes in. In Sanger, I'm Mitty Hicks.
12: Okay, so that's the terrible news there. The one thing that kind of rubbed me the wrong way is we don't know if they had access to seatbelts. Can you stop with that for a second? Can we not try and make some sort of political point? You know, we live in a fallen world, and I think man has this crazy conceit that if we just do everything right, then nothing bad's going to happen to us. But there is a dash cam video of this where someone just so happened to be coming in an oncoming on the same road, and it happened in front of them. And so you almost never get to see how these things happen in real time like that. You get to see the aftermath. You get to see where the bus slid to a stop to when it's on its side. But in this one, if you see that video, that will jar you. That will interrupt your day. And look,
3: I understand if you don't want to go see it because it is kind of emotionally compelling. And this is something that I already know that I'm going to be thinking about this video later. But there was only four kids left on the bus. 38-year-old bus driver. It's a tiny road. It's a dangerous situation. There's roads out here. I dropped off a kiddo this morning. Took a back road to miss some traffic. You know how we do. And it was one of those skinny roads. And out here in the country, it's not a road that has curbs and it doesn't have sidewalks. It has backhoed out ditches on both sides. A thin layer of blacktop that just sort of crumbles off along the edges, nowhere near in a straight line. And if there's two cars coming in opposite directions, you guys are both really hugging the edge of the road in order to keep your rearview mirrors from smacking into each other, which sometimes still happens. And I think maybe part of the road crumbled, or maybe he just pulled over a little too far. But it's so scary to accept our own frailty like that. It's so scary to admit that even if you do everything right, hell, even if they did all have their seatbelts on, that doesn't mean one of them wasn't going to get hurt. Everybody can do everything right, and accidents still happen. Human error is a thing and will always be a thing. And that's scary. You know, and you don't have a choice. What are you supposed to do? Not let your kids go out in the world? Not go out in the world yourself? And most of us have had that brush with death where we've had to contemplate this enough that, you know, it's almost in order to deal with this, you just remind yourself of how you dealt with it last time. But there was a little spell there when I was younger where I had like three people around me die in rapid succession. I had a first cousin and then two of my coworkers. One was in a car accident. One was jumping off a bridge into a lake. But like in a span of 3 months, I lost three of the close people in my orbit, and I was 16, 17. And you kind of go through this feeling like, well, you know what? That could just be me any day. And you go from the worrying about it too much to probably not worrying about it enough. You know what? That's fine. Just let me just go get in the car. I still got to go to the store. I still got to go pick up the kids. But for a minute there, if you watch that video, you think about your own kids, especially if they're still that age, but even if they're grown now, you still think, man, that could have been me, and you didn't do anything special compared to these parents that your kids deserve safety, but they lost theirs. I've been on the other side of that unfair paradigm. And sometimes you feel like maybe the universe owes you one. Well, today, you owe the universe one. If your kids are safe, everybody's okay, you got all your health, you didn't have just, it's almost like being hit by a meteor. You just can't see it coming. And if you don't feel for that family, you know, that's, you got bigger problems. But, you know, if you're a Christian out there, maybe say a prayer for the family. If you're an atheist, just go in an empty room and think really hard or use the force, whatever y'all do. But I just didn't want to go through the whole show without saying that because I got kids. Most of us have kids. You know, we all have family. I don't know. That might hit you pretty hard. But coming up next, we're going to get off of this. We're going to go to Frisco ISD. Yeah, another Frisco Indian story. Guess what? They have a Muslims-only prayer room in Frisco ISD, as reported online by several sources. But I'm going to cite Amy Meck's report coming up next. I'm James Parker. It's News Talk 820, 93.3 FM, WBAP.
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25: Southbound Dallas North Tollway remains shut down from Royal Lane over to Northwest Highway due to an accident involving an overturned 18-wheeler. About a 1 hour back up to Spring Valley Road. The northbound side of the tollway also shut down at Northwest Highway. Crews are cleaning up some debris. This has traffic backed up to Mockingbird. Give yourself an extra 45 minutes there. On northbound Loop 12, Walton Walker Boulevard at Northwest Highway, got some road construction underway. The right lane is closed. With WBAP First Traffic, I'm Dave Allen.
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0: Accusations of a Muslim-only prayer room in Frisco ISD. I'm James Parker. It's the James Show, News Talk 820-93.3 FM, WBAP. The report comes from RAIR, R-A-I-R, and they're a group that is sounding the alarm about the Islamification of Texas, and what is it, Restore something, Ignite something. But I'm familiar with the work of Amy Meck. I've used her reporting on a few other stories before on the James Show, and it's always proven to be pretty solid over here. So it was almost a week ago they released a report about a Muslims-only prayer room, and then she did an update. First off, there was a video that had been put up, and I believe this was Liberty ISD, but I mean Liberty High School. I can't confirm it because they took it down. So I just have to go on hearsay, and I don't like doing that because I'm already going to have to do one correction later in the show today. But that's from yesterday's show. In this one, though, they saved a copy of the video. They, RAIR, saved a copy. Amy Meck saved a copy. That's the soundtrack, y'all. All right. So then they're going through all the people who are running the joint. So it says, like, President Abdullah Sattar, Vice President, and then it's another Muslim name, secretary, and it shows their picture, and of course, wearing headscarves. Isn't this great? Sign of female oppression. Isn't it wonderful? But then they give you the rules of the prayer room. It says, this room is a privilege, not a right. It can be taken away. If you're missing class time to use the room, your parents must email Mr. Wick beforehand. So that lets you know it is both during class time and some students will be missing class time to use the room. Then they give you the time that it's open. This room is meant a space for Muslims to pray. It is not a hangout spot, and only Muslims will be allowed in. This is at 17 seconds in the video. And by the way, I quote tweeted the X post that I'm referring to here from Amy Meck. If you want to see it, go follow me on Twitter /X, whatever the cool kids are calling it. But very, very clearly in this video, only Muslims will be allowed in. It continues with some more room protocols. This is the khutbah protocol. And so it says anyone who wants to give a khutbah must contact what's his name first and have their khutbah sit in by Wednesday. Now sisters may also write and submit khutbahs for brothers to give. Oh, so they have gender discrimination, not equality among the genders. You mean the females and males don't have equal rights in this room in order to give a khutbah? What's a khutbah? Doesn't matter, does it? Yeah, they have, right here, gender discrimination. All you feminists who are so offended about Arch Manning laughing at a clearly fake video of pretend violence against a woman. You're silent on this one? Oh, you're so offended about Sydney Sweeney taking a nude photo with a well-placed tennis racket. But actual gender discrimination, you're not upset about this? No big deal? That's cool? Oh, well, they vote for you. So that's cool. That's more important. It also says schedule can fill it fast. Make sure yours planned in events. Here it is. Donation drive. We will be hosting a prayer rug donation drive for the new prayer room. Each rug you bring will count as a FISD volunteer hour. Oh, good. So, you know, if you're in the National Junior Honor Society. Yeah, and you're looking to get your charity hours in, your volunteer hours in. All you got to do is do this religiously based donation. Y'all are cool with this? Where's the separation of church and state, guys? Guys, separation of church and state. Hello? Where are you at? Because right now you look really bad. All you separation of church and state hypocrites, are right now you're being exposed as anti-Christian bigots. And you don't like Christians because we don't vote with you. You don't like Christians for political reasons. And you're pairing up with these people who violate all the checkboxes on your principles. I don't know why you're making a deal with these people other than the voting part. It's not going to work out well for you. Where has that worked out well for the people who made a similar alliance in any of the other 50 countries where this has happened? So they've taken the video down, and they said, well, this is a misunderstanding. And the response to that is, it's not actually a Muslims only prayer room. That was a mistake to put it in the video. Well, you also know the rule is they can lie to infidels if it's on behalf and furtherance of the cause. So how do you believe that crap? It just slipped through. You know, there's a lot of just slipping through here's. There's a lot of, oh, well, I didn't know they were setting up a table to proselytize and hand out Qurans in Wiley East High School. Well, how would we know that? Oh, you mean the place that had Headscarf Day, where the principal 2 years in a row did like women oppression fantasy camp, took pictures in headscarves? Like, isn't this great? Maybe one day we could all be oppressed. So this is happening in front of your face. Doing anything about it? Anybody care? Anybody getting upset? I mean, I see some people reporting on it online, but I see more outrage at the stupid Arch Manning giggling at what is a legitimately funny AI video of a woman getting backhanded. You know, the double standard is not a double standard. They're just anti-Christian bigots. And how long do we have to just stand here and take this? There is something wrong with the people that are upset about a coach praying at halftime, but silent on this. They accuse Christianity of being oppressive, being patriarchal. Do you know, have you looked into what happens in Muslim countries? Do you want to be forced? Did you say that on the air, Garrett? Okay. Because Garrett's not... Stop, Garrett. No. Garrett's not allowed to do certain voices on the air. He can do a lot of voices. He can do a lot of accents. Just, you know the rules. 800-288-9227. 800-288-9227. More the reaction to Frisco ISD to the Muslim-only prayer room report. I'm James Parker. It's News Talk 820-93.3 FM WBAP.
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2: The latest details on two Ole Miss students who may have died due to kratom. I'm Mike Traina from the 24-hour Breaking News Center.
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1: On the ones.
3: Southbound Dulles North Tollway remains shut down. Royal Lane over to Northwest Highway due to an overturned 18-wheeler. It's about a 45-50-minute backup to Spring Valley Road. Northbound on the tollway also closed at Northwest Highway for debris removal. You're jammed back to Mockingbird. Southbound I-35E at Commonwealth got an accident. Two right lanes are blocked. About a 5-minute delay from Mockingbird. Watch for a wreck in Denton. Southbound I-35E at McCormick Street. This is blocking the right lane. With WBAP First Traffic and Weather on the Ones, I'm Dave Allen.
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2: Your forecast from the WBAP on Time Experts 24/7 Weather Center. Today, mostly sunny with a high in the lower 90s. This evening, partly cloudy with a low in the lower 70s. Then tomorrow, mostly sunny with a high in the mid 90s. It's 89 degrees in Dallas and 90 in Fort Worth. 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Police arresting three men accused of illegally selling kratom at a vape shop near the campus of Ole Miss amid an investigation into the deaths of two students. Madison Scarpino has more from Oxford.
6: Investigators say they found more than 500 units of kratom. They found THC products and more at a local vape shop. And the narcotics unit who put out this release says that more charges could be coming for these men. But the Department of Public Safety also says that the two students' toxicology reports will potentially be ready by next week.
2: Kratom is legal to sell in the state of Mississippi, but outlawed in the town of Oxford. Your money news brought to you by NetWorthRadio.com. Gas prices continue to rise in response to tensions in the Middle East. New York Republican Congresswoman Claudia Tenney blames it on former President Joe Biden.
7: We took over Venezuela and allowed the Venezuelan people to get back into drilling. And we obviously had some issues with the Strait of Hormuz, which we're resolving. But that's how you bring the prices down. When you increase the supply, you bring the price down.
2: AAA says the national average surged higher yesterday, surpassing $4.48. Checking Wall Street, the Dow is up 409 points to 51,759. NASDAQ up 102 to 27,041. S&P 500 in the green by 30 to 7,734. 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
8: After struggling to contain mobile quarterbacks in the first 2 weeks, New York's Jackson Dart and Washington's Jaden Daniels, the Cowboys defense preps to face perhaps the most dangerous of them all in Baltimore's Lamar Jackson. 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Same record as the Astros atop the AL West, but Houston owns a tiebreaker. The Astros finished their season in West Sacramento. Must win tonight. Jacob DeGrom on the mound against Minnesota's Joe Ryan at 7:05. I'm Kevin Landrum on WBAP from 96.7 and 1310, The Ticket.
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13: A report alleges that a classroom at Liberty High in Frisco has a Muslim-only prayer room. I'm James Parker. It's the James Show, News Talk 820, 93.3 FM, WBAP. Because the Rare Foundation is reporting that the Frisco ISD taxpayers, you guys up there, are paying for Muslims-only prayer rooms inside the high school there. You think this might be a big news story, seeing as how putting the Ten Commandments in classrooms a big news story, or some teacher praying would be a big story, or a football coach praying after a game at midfield. That's big news. Anytime someone wants to put up a cross or talk, even bring up the Bible in class, that's fought against tooth and nail, like the battle scene, like the Battle of Stirling from Braveheart. This, hey, we want to teach about just some of the basic facts that are embedded in Western civilization that are biblical principles. No, no, no. Why are they so scared? I mean, you know the answer to this. Because they'll let you talk about it. If Jesus is a fairy tale, why are you so scared? You'll let us talk about actual fairy tales. We'll get to tell them about Dracula and Frankenstein and Alice in Wonderland and Hansel and Gretel and Odin and Thor and Zeus. What did I say? Oh, you're correcting my German pronunciation. Thank you, Garrett. That's very, very helpful. But all the actual fairy tales, they don't mind. They don't mind if your kid learns about Pinocchio in school. They don't mind if your kid learns about even other gods like Jupiter and Poseidon. They don't care about that. So if it's a fake god and there's nothing to worry about here because it's just a figment of our imaginations, why can't we talk about them? Why can't we include that literature in the curriculum? And these people who go and fight every turn, Christians and Christianity in the classroom, are silent on this one. Steve in Weatherford, you're on News Talk 820, 93.3 FM, WBAP. Go, Steve.
14: Hey, sir. I looked some of this data up last week when you were talking about this similar subject. So in Saudi Arabia, there are zero Christian churches. Iran, the ruling Islamic Guard, seized St. Peter's Evangelical Church. In Afghanistan, zero Christian churches, four in Yemen, five in Oman, Bahrain 19, Iraq has 175 Christian churches, Israel 371, and Kuwait 7. There are about 2,700 mosques in the United States of America. Now, the First Amendment says Congress shall make no law, you know, causing harm to any religious practice thereof. It doesn't say anything about the states. I think it's time the state of Texas say around the world, you can have as many Texas as we have equal number in the country from. Let's just make it fair and equal.
13: Can you repeat that? Because your phone kind of blinked on us for a second. Repeat that, those last two sentences.
14: Texas are to say, look, Islamic countries, you can have as many mosques in America as we have an equal number of Christian churches in your country.
13: Wow.
14: We'll
13: look,
14: fair
13: look,
14: and equal.
13: Here's the ugly part. The real solution, it has to be done at the federal level, and you have to stop them from coming here. Stop importing people who seek our destruction. And there's nothing illegal about that or unconstitutional about it. In fact, we had communists. It used to be illegal for communists to immigrate here for decades because, why? They were a threat to the common liberty. And so the Muslims could be put in that same category because they're not just a religious group. Everywhere they've taken hold, it's gotten political and rights have been diminished. And, you know, not to our constitutional Western civilization, enlightened founders' standards.

0: 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Hey, Doug.
1: Hey, big guy. You know, that movie Red Dawn really shines a light on it because all of that was high school kids. The kids today, I went to elementary school in Plano, and I went to high school and middle school in Wiley. And I talked to a buddy of mine in Wiley recently. He said, man, we can't even field a football team anymore because half the school is Indian. It's the kids don't know what they're missing. They don't understand. When we used to go to a football game, half the town would show up. When the playoffs started, I swear the whole town of Wiley went to the playoffs.
0: So
1: and
0: how
1: they
0: does
1: just
0: this
1: don't understand? They don't feel that camaraderie. They don't feel it's the same thing in society and neighborhoods. You know, neighbors don't talk to one another anymore. You don't have hangouts together.
0: Hang on. You're on the right line of thinking. I just have like a minute and a half, and I want to go through this timeline really fast. So what you're describing here is the beginning of the Balkanization of our country. We're no longer one big melting pot. We're now like a fruit salad with different chunks here and there. What happens? What happens if this continues?
1: Well, I think communists kind of sneaks in. Communism sneaks in on us, and we become more isolated and subjects of the government.
0: So what? And then when we no longer have the numbers to vote in people who hold us to the constitutional standards that this country was built on, then what?
1: Well, just imagine these high school students today that aren't saying or doing anything are rising up. They're going to be the people that are affected in the future by this, and they're just going to fall in line. If they're falling in line now, you know, just there's not going to be enough of the greatness of America left in another 20, 25 years.
0: Disagree. It's going to lead to civil war, and we're going to win. And it's not that something I'm happy about. It's not something I look forward to. In fact, I'm actively trying to avert it by cutting it off in advance. I do not. But this is where we're heading if we don't cut this off. There's going to be Balkanization. It's going to get really tribal. The tribes are going to try and use the power of government to extract revenge or resources from the other tribe until civil war breaks out because no one can actually do anything. Then they're going to come for the guns. And just like in Texas history and American history, both of those revolutions started when the tyrants came for the guns. We still have it in our DNA. Our kids will still be able to do it. We're going to be in their ear. Our grandkids will still be able to do it. But it's going to get really ugly. And so this is going to end up in a bloodbath if we don't stop it now. And it's not what I want. I'm actively trying to avoid it. But that's why I'm criticizing the people that are taking us down this path. That's where it ends up, everywhere in human history. Thank you very much.
1: All right, bud.
0: Yeah, I'm sorry. I just looked at the clock and I ran my mouth too long. 800-288-9227. 800-288-9227. All right, coming up next, the ongoing tennis game between Donald Trump and the media, and he's kicking them out, and they're trying to get back in, and a judge ruled in favor of them, and I'll give you the update next on News Talk 820-93.3 FM, WBAP.
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11: Southbound Dulles North Tollway remains shut down. Royal Lane to Northwest Highway due to an earlier wreck. Traffic is backed up to right around Spring Valley Road, about a 1 hour delay. The northbound side of the tollway has been reopened at Northwest Highway. Got a wreck on the westbound side of 183 in the express lanes of Carl Road. The right lane is blocked. And in Denton, southbound I-35E at McCormick, accident still working. Tow truck on the scene. The right lane is blocked. About a 5 minute backup to the 35 east-west split. With WBAP First Traffic, I'm Dave Allen.
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0: versus the media continues. I'm James Parker. This is the James Show, News Talk 820, 93.3 FM, WBAP. I'll give you an update on that, but we do have some more comments from your neighbors on the Muslim-only prayer room being reported in Frisco. This isn't the first time. You may recall, if you've been an avid listener of talk radio for a while, in 2017, Ken Paxton had to investigate the same high school because there was accusations of a Muslim-only prayer room. They're like, no, it's not Muslims only. Anyone can go in there. Well, you're not allowed to have a prayer room. Well, no, they can do other things. They can meditate or just stare at the wall. Somehow they got away with it. Doing it again. This is Jamie in Waybank. You mean Maybank?
1: Maybank, Texas.
0: Garrett typed in Waybank with a W.
1: Oh, he can't spell.
0: Yeah, I see that. Now, hey, I'm not going to say anything bad about Maybank. You're the only team Bug Tussle has beat so far this season, so thank you. Everyone else keeps stomping us, so we really appreciate you guys out there. Anyway, your comment, sir?
1: Yes, sir. I grew up with a dad that was a pastor and a police officer, okay, and I was raised very strict. And that's back when prayer was taken out of school and all this nonsense. We weren't taught anything in school about Christianity, but social studies, world geography, world history, they touched on Islam, they touched on Hinduism, Buddhism. And the closest thing we got to learn about was Catholicism because of the Vatican City and the history of it. But now, we're getting all this freedom of religious stuff. If I read it right, it says separation of church and state. It didn't say mosque and state, synagogue and state. I'm not trying to be racist or even anti-Semitic or anything. Definitely not anti-Semitic. But, as a Christian nation, if we don't bring that back, you don't bring that back and say, hey, no. It's freedom of religion for Christianity. But it's gotten redefined, and now people are using it to take over our country. And the sad thing is, when we start talking about things like civil war, and I've talked about it myself. I've gotten angry so many times and said, who's firing the first shot? Who's going to step over the line first? That's terrible,
0: Well, look, people might scoff when I have to bring that up. But if we continue on the trend line we're on right now, white people were 89% of the population when you were born. Now it's 38% of the population of Texas. And if this keeps going on the trend line, we lose more than half of our share of the population again in one generation, we will be at the demographics of Lebanon. And how's Lebanon doing right now? Oh, that's right. They've been in a civil war the last whatever years. So that's how it works. That's what we're looking at. And you can't show me a country where Muslims have come in and started supplanting the native population where that hasn't happened.
1: That's true. And you're so right. I mean, I agree with you.
0: Oh, well, Jamie,
1: it's a terrible thing that we have to think that way,
0: Listen. Let's go back to one of your original points is taking prayer out of schools. The government could only take prayer out of schools because they took schools from us first. When schools were in the private sector, the government couldn't tell us what we wanted to do. We took the siren song of putting public education out there because, hey, we could all get this free thing. But it wasn't free. We gave up our soul for it. We lost control of it. And we gave that control to politicians. Was that really better than what we had before? It's proven to not be. And now it's being used against us. And so I revert back to this on so many issues. We have to get rid of public schools. We have to get rid of all government intervention into the education system, or stop being surprised when we come out with people who are so statist and just pretending not to know why.
1: True. I agree with you totally. We got to get back to the basics. Everybody doesn't turn back to God,
0: No, but I like that because you went back to the origin of it. So take it easy over in Maybank. Thank you, sir.
1: Yes, sir. Thank you.
0: If Garrett's nice enough, I'll squeeze in another one. Wynn in Coppell. Hey, Wynn, you're on News Talk 820, 93.3 FM, WBAP.
2: Yeah, I'm glad to talk to you. This is making my shoulders go up and I go, dope. The Constitution doesn't say separation of church.
0: We all know that. We all know that, Wynn. Don't worry. This is WBAP. Someone has to call in and say that about once a month. We know.
2: Yeah, okay. It's, like I said, it's just gets to me.
0: Okay, listen. The reason that maybe there's other people that are thinking like you, and I should probably give you a more thorough answer. The reason why we keep using that phrase is because that's what is thrown at us with the Ten Commandments on the posters in the classroom. That's what's thrown at us when we want to have prayer in school. That's what's being thrown at us last year when we changed the curriculum to include some Bible-related literature discussions in there. We use that because that is the verbiage that gets thrown at us. So we turn around and throw it back like, hey, what about all this separation of church and state?
2: Right. I know. The one other thing that really gets to me is when people call the jackass company or jackass group Democratic Party. It's not Democratic Party. It's the Democrat Party. Nothing democratic about it.
0: All right. Well, when you get the Semantic Pedantic Award for the day, thank you very much.
2: It gives them more credit than they deserve.
0: I agree. Thank you, sir. All right. Coming up next, Donald Trump versus the media. Some more back and forth. The viral videos that people are throwing out there to sort of hammer the point home that the media does not deserve to have a White House press pass. It's delicious. I'm just going to squeeze in a couple of those. And then you're going to hear Obama say, if you put women in charge of every government, things would be better. I'm going to have some strong pushback on that as well. 800-288-9227. 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
2: California Supreme Court kills a ballot fraud investigation by seizing ballot evidence collected by a local sheriff. I'm Mike Trina from the 24-Hour Breaking News Center.
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1: On the ones.
3: Southbound Dallas North Tollway, all lanes remain shut down from Royal Lane over to Northwest Highway due to an earlier wreck. Traffic is backed up to Spring Valley Road. It's about a one-hour delay. Westbound Highway 183 in the express lanes at Carl Road, an accident. The right lane is blocked, just the left lane is getting by. At wreck in Denton, southbound I-35E at McCormick Street has been cleared. Still a couple-minute backup to the I-35 east-west split. With WBAP First Traffic and Weather on the Ones, I'm Dave Allen.
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6: Plenty hot as we go through the rest of the work week and into the weekend. We'll see sunshine the rest of the day, a high in the low 90s, a few clouds tonight down to 72, sunny, mid-90s this weekend, maybe a pop-up storm as we get into Sunday, but not too overly likely. 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For WBAP News, I'm meteorologist Mark Thibodeau at the Weather Channel.
2: It's 89 degrees in Dallas and 91 in Fort Worth. A California sheriff has been ordered to return more than a half million ballots he seized following a special election held in November of 2025. Tanya J. Powers has more.
7: The California Supreme Court says Riverside County Sheriff Chad Bianco, a Republican, must return about 650,000 ballots from the special election on congressional redistricting, calling the seizure unlawful. Bianco confiscated the ballots in February, saying he did so after getting a complaint from a local citizens group that the vote count was off. His attorney says the sheriff had a legal duty to look into the claim. The court says state law requires ballots to remain in the custody and control of election officials, even during a criminal investigation. Last weekend, Democratic Governor Gavin Newsom signed a bill that would prevent anyone from seizing ballots. Tanya J. Powers, Fox News.
2: A teenager in Texas is now charged in the shooting death of her boyfriend months ago, Evan Brown reports.
8: Police in Houston say 18-year-old Emily Abigail Perez is now charged with manslaughter relating to the shooting death of her boyfriend. Officers responded to a home back in March to find Diego Cornejo dead from a gunshot to the head. Perez would tell officers she and Cornejo were playing with a handgun recently outfitted with a laser sight as she was recording the event on a tablet. Perez told officers she didn't know the firearm was loaded. However, it is believed she aimed and pulled the trigger. Evan Brown, Fox News.
2: 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There's a massive meat recall due to fake USDA labels.
9: More than 80 tons of raw meat are being recalled as unsafe to eat. The Department of Agriculture says the raw pork, beef, and goat were packaged and sold with fake USDA labels distributed by A&D Foods, which sold it under its label to restaurants and retailers nationwide. The counterfeit mark of inspection reads EST1363. Lillian Wu, Fox News.
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11: I don't think the media is ever going to recover from this beating they're getting right now. I'm James Parker. 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And listen, that I know WBAP and talk radio has been bagging on the media ever since you can remember. I remember the first time I was really exposed to Rush Limbaugh. It wasn't his radio show. It was that brief TV show he had in the 90s. And the one thing that I found so amazing is he would play news reports and then he would turn around and tell you how they just lied to your face. And I thought that was so cool. Like, thank you. Thank you for explaining this to me. Cause, you know, I'm like 12, 13 at the time, just watching with my dad. Thank you for showing me how these guys can lie. And then once you learn sort of the formula, then you know what all the rest of the lies are without Rush Limbaugh having to explain it to you. It's like the Evan Sayet theory. Once you understand that, you can go ahead and go to step three on dealing with some of the issues of the day. And the fact that Donald Trump has expelled CNN, MS Now, and Politico from the White House press room is forcing a conversation about the media and whether or not they really deserve it. But it's also, man, people are just throwing out on where the threads are happening, where the conversations are happening on various social media, doesn't matter what the platform is, in the comment section. It's just a flood of great videos where just over and over and over, if you are in this conversation, if you are in this debate, if you are participating in the court of public opinion, it's hard to deny it when you just see this over and over and over. And here's a good example, because some of them are montages of things they got wrong, like the Hunter Biden laptop or the Jussie Smollett or the Covington High MAGA hat kids were harassing a Native American veteran at the Lincoln Memorial. Mays Moore did something cool. This is from 2024. He took 1 hour of MS Now. It was still MSNBC when he did this. But he just distilled a whole hour down to about 3 minutes to show you what happens on this network. This was just one show, one day, from 1 hour. And he kind of cut all the stuff that's just, you know, boring stuff, facts, commercials, what time it is, to the opinions that they slip in there. And in this 1 hour, listen to this. Will I play the whole 3 minutes? Probably not. I'll probably cut it in. But does this sound like it's an impartial, fact-based reporting with no personal opinions or political agenda inserted in there anywhere?
12: It's not just that Donald Trump poses a threat to democracy. It's that Donald Trump only cares about himself. This is a populist looking to serve his own interests and harm other people and dismantle our democracy and make it just about himself. This is a guy who's doing it on behalf of Putin.
13: Do you think Trump cares about any of his supporters?
14: I think he's only ever cared about himself.
13: He's still a greasy pig.
15: He's still a greasy pig.
13: He said that a hallmark of strongmen leaders is they don't care about their followers. Loathes Donald Trump. Things like a lunatic and a criminal, someone corrupt who's bankrupted people. That the goal for all of us to save our republic has to be to keep Donald Trump far away, make sure he never gets anywhere near the Oval Office again.
16: The threat that Donald Trump is to this nation.
17: Cult of authoritarian personality in league with autocrats and kleptocrats and dictators all over the world. Everybody has to follow Donald Trump like a monarch. That's what the election is going to be about. Democracy and freedom versus dictatorship and authoritarianism.
13: We want to remain a democracy, or do we want to take this hard turn into an autocracy and taking direct aim at our democracy? The autocratic leaning remarks he has made in recent weeks and months.
11: Such I do have to interrupt this. Look, this is more hyperbolic than you were expecting, isn't it? And this kind of explains why you're rolling your eyes, but you have to remember there's 20% of the population that when they're exposed to stuff like this, they believe it. And they think, oh my God, an autocracy? Like we're going to lose our democracy? You mean he's literally Hitler? And only if you take this at face value does it make sense that we have our gay friends who are running around waving the rainbow flag, who are now allying themselves with the very culture that wants to throw them off a six-story building. Why? Because the media hyperbole has made the specter of Donald Trump and what you believe and your family values and your religion and your traditions, your mores, your constitutions. They've made it so evil and so scary, so dangerous, so horrific that you have the rainbow people siding with Muslims. You have women siding with Muslims, or at least turning a blind eye to Frisco having a Muslims-only prayer room. Like, well, whatever. Why do you care so much, James? Oh, yeah? Didn't you gripe about the... Some guy already left me a comment. Like, didn't you get mad about the Ten Commandments? So it's okay if your God's in the classroom, but not anyone else's? Well, how about the God of the religion that built this country? The God of the religion that undergirds the culture that sent a man to the moon while the other one flies planes into buildings? Maybe the God that doesn't throw gays off of buildings? Maybe the God that won't make your daughter and granddaughter have to wear a hijab when it's 104 degrees outside? Against her will? You know, maybe against maybe with discriminating against the religion that says there's no such thing as raping your wife. Maybe we should put a little thought into that. Maybe we should consider that if you're a feminist. So anyway, let me go back to this. I'm sorry to cut it off. But that's the point. I'm showing you this hyperbole because you don't see this on a regular basis. I don't see this on a regular basis. And the scary part is 20% of the country will listen to this and think it is 100% true and act accordingly.
13: Ones that echo Hitler. Extreme measures taken to fundamentally change the course of the country, or we're all going to die. Trying to get rid of the form of government that we have and install something else.
15: To the degree that the country's in any decline, it is the threat of a second Trump term. America becoming a threat, which is what it becomes, a threat to the world order if Trump is reelected, is a known known, to quote Don Rumsfeld. America can survive one Trump term. It won't survive a second.
13: It was a primary. Didn't work out to oust Donald Trump. There was a chance for leaders like Mitch McConnell to literally have Donald Trump barred from ever.
11: All right, she said literally. I can't stand it. Here, just that we're done with this one. Just blow it up. Just. Thank God. Coming up next, actual bigoted statement here. Obama's going to say if the world was run by women, it would be better. Oh, really? Isn't that like the definition of bigotry? Oh, no, it doesn't count if it's against men. Got it. You'll hear it next on The James Show. 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
3: Crew still working this accident on the Dallas North Tollway. It remains shut down. Royal Lane over to Northwest Highway. About a 1 hour backup to Spring Valley Road. Got a wreck reported now on the north side along westbound 635 under Preston Road. Looks like the right lane is blocked. Traffic starting to bunch up right around Park Central Drive. And in Carrollton, southbound I-35E at Sandy Lake Road, there's an accident. The left lane is blocked. About a 4 to 5 minute backup to the Bush Turnpike. With WBAP First Traffic, I'm Dave Allen.
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11: Do you think women would run the world better than men? I doubt it. I'm James Parker. It's the James Show. 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Not that this is something we're actually going to get to choose from. It's not like when you go to the ballot box, it's like, are you voting for all dudes or all chicks? Or you can hit a button and all the world's positions of power are now run by women. But in the hypothetical, Obama says clearly women would run the world better.
27: Even when I was president, I sometimes fantasized about if you put women in charge of every government for like 2 years. And then just kind of saw, all right, how are things going? I have a strong belief that things would, they wouldn't be perfect.
28: But they'd be better.
27: But they'd be better. Yeah. I'm confident about that. I really do. So...
11: confident about that based on what? What's the data set? What's the historical precedent? And I'm not saying there's no such thing as a good female leader. I'm a big fan of Margaret Thatcher. What she did is amazing. You haven't really been fed the real story on Margaret Thatcher. You go read from an economic angle of hers. And for a guy who wants to privatize everything, that was Margaret Thatcher's legacy. It's privatizing not everything, because this is still England, but they had so much stuff like British Petroleum was nationalized. She privatized British Petroleum. She privatized British Aerospace. She privatized their telecom, their gas, British Airways, British Steel, like the National Grid, all this stuff. She was amazing. Now, I'm not saying that maybe if we had a full slate of ladies that believed the same thing I did, I would vote for all that. But, you know, America does have one group that's not 100% matriarchy, but the only subgroup where a majority of the households are run by women is Black America. How's that going? Does that seem to be doing better than the other populations where the majority of households are run by men? You know, men, the principal breadwinner, principal decision maker. How are they doing? How's matriarchy working out so far? I mean, we don't have to guess. We do have numbers for it. We do know from studies that children brought up in single mother homes 5 times more likely to commit suicide, 9 times more likely to drop out of high school, 10 times more likely to be addicted to drugs, 20 times more likely to end up in prison. How's the matriarchy working out for you? But Obama doesn't even mean that. Look, I don't even think he means that for 5 seconds. He's just saying what he knows will, you know, get him some applause. It'll endear him to the people in the room and, you know, whoever's watching the video later. But I mean, if he really believed women would be better to run the world, well, then why'd you run against Hillary? You know, if you truly felt that way, and after you won, why don't you just turn over decision making to Michelle? You could still hold the seat and just, I'll do whatever you say, baby. You'll make better decisions than me because I'm a man. Sounds kind of bigoted to me. Could you say the same thing about men without being called a bigot? Without all the people who had a fainting spell over Arch Manning's giggle? Say the opposite. Say the opposite out loud.
2: I'm Obama, and I think that if men ran everything in the world for 2 years, it would have to be better.
11: Sounds bigoted, doesn't it? Now, why is that? Is that fair? Is that logical? Does that make sense? Yeah, that doesn't make sense. It's just like them saying last week about Arch Manning. Depictions of violence against women is never funny. It's like, why'd you have to put in women against women in there? What about men? Oh, see, there's a double standard. They want women to have special protections and a special status above men. Not equal to men. Not other than. Not like, well, you know, we get our own bathroom or our own changing rooms in the fitting rooms at Dillard's. See, so they're not asking for, they don't want equality. They want special protections, special treatment, special status, special privilege. That is not equality. And if that's what equity is, then equity is a bad thing. Because if this really was an oppressive patriarchy that's walking right into the Handmaid's Tale, would you have a former president saying this on a national platform with enthusiastic applause from the crowd, almost no pushback from legacy media outlets or academia or the celebrities making a video montage or your favorite musician or Macklemore? If this really was an oppressive patriarchy that walking right into the Handmaid's Tale, would crapping on men be an applause line? From the same people who can't even tell you what a woman is, by the way. 800-288-9227. 800-288-9227. Now, Bridgestone has some programs for their employees. It's an employee resource group for different strata. Now, someone took a screenshot of what the employees see at Bridgestone. Or I don't know, maybe this is public, but it looks like something they got off the corporate internet. But in the employee resource groups, there's 7 of them. There's one for blacks, veterans, LGBTQIA+, Asian Pacific Islander, women, Hispanic and Latin, and then young leaders. I think some of you are in the same category as me. We don't fit into any of them. Aww. Hey, diversity, equity, and inclusion. How come I'm never included? How come the equity is always against me? How come the diversity is the erasure of me? Like, everyone gets a flag. Everyone gets a stripe on the super flag, except for me. You know, they got like 28 stripes on the flag and a couple symbols in there, too. None of it applies to me. No, I'm talking about the rainbow flag, the LGBTQIA flag. We don't have, my flag's the Texas flag. That's all I got. And I kind of like that because I wasn't like raised in a town. I was just raised in unincorporated Texas. Where are you from? I'm from Texas. Okay. Just the whole thing. But now there's never an employee resource group for me. There wasn't a special place on any part of the college campus for me. You know, like the black student group or the women's building or blah, blah, blah. Didn't have any of that. Bridgestone's not going to help me out if I'm their employee. You're on your own, Whitey. So we got to go navigate through a world like this and then get called racist all day. It's great. Because, like, I had the great caller yesterday. Wasn't that Isaac yesterday or was that 2 days ago? But he was, he's great because his worldview is that America is discriminating against blacks. But yesterday he called in and he was like, South Africa isn't discriminating against whites. It's like, oh my God. I'm sitting there playing the audio of 100,000 people of 100,000 people chanting "Kill the Board." It didn't click. All right, coming up next, Garrett's World. I'm James Parker. It's the James Show, News Talk 820-93.3 FM, WBAP. 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
2: The U.S. Army assisting Border Patrol in cartel drone battles. 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
1: On the ones.
3: Southbound lanes of the Dallas North Tollway still shut down. Royal Lane over to Northwest Highway due to an earlier wreck. Traffic is backed up just before 635. It's going to be about a 45-50 minute delay. On westbound 635 at Preston Road, an accident now blocking the two right lanes. You're jammed back to the high five. Give yourself an extra 10 to 15 minutes. And watch for a stalled vehicle in Euless, westbound 183, just before Euless Boulevard. It is blocking two left lanes. About a 10-minute backup to Valley View Lane. For WBAP First Traffic and Weather on the Ones, I'm Dave Allen.
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2: Your forecast from the WBAP on-time experts 24-7 Weather Center. Today, mostly sunny with a high near 92. Tonight, partly cloudy with a low around 72. Tomorrow, mostly sunny with a high near 95. It's 90 degrees in Dallas and 91 in Fort Worth. Border Patrol is deploying new technology designed to counter drones used by smugglers at the U.S. border. Max Gordon has more from Yuma, Arizona.
6: While some of the drones carry drug payloads, we're told the main way they're being used is for reconnaissance. But as part of Joint Military Task Force Southern Border, the Department of War has partnered up with the Department of Homeland Security to detect drones and to fight back by bringing them down. U.S. Northern Command has been conducting exercises in the desert outside of Yuma, Arizona to test out new anti-drone gear, from guns that shoot drones down to UAVs that launch themselves into an intruding drone to tech that can help capture a drone.
2: Military leaders say the environment at the southern border is similar to the Middle East. Your money news brought to you by NetWorthRadio.com. Meta set to reveal its new artificial intelligence-enabled smart glasses.
7: Meta is going to make Muse, its AI agent, accessible on these glasses. That means an AI agent will be available to you hands-free. Meta's success here really hinges on consumer adoption and the consumer's willingness to allow AI to make purchases.
2: Fox's Lydia Hugh reporting. Checking Wall Street, the Dow Jones Industrial Average finished the day up 478 points. Make it 479 to 51,829. NASDAQ was up 129 to 27,069. S&P 500 was in the green by 39 to 7,743. Keep connected, DFW, on your home for WBAP's Morning News, weekdays 4 till 9, starting with the Bongino Report at 4 a.m. Only on News Talk 820 and 93.3 FM WBAP, I'm Mike Trina.
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12: The Cowboys giving up a home game this season to play in the first ever contest in Rio de Janeiro. The third straight year there's a game in Brazil, the other two in Sao Paulo. It's their first international game in 12 years. Both the Ravens and Cowboys 1-1 to start the year. Ravens are slight favorites ahead of the 3:30 kickoff Sunday. The 1-1 Rams visiting the 1-1 Broncos. Denver has won 9 straight against NFC opponents. Tune in Sunday at 7:30. And a 162 game season comes down to the final three as the Rangers need to piece together a winning series in Minnesota. The Astros will win the division if their records remain tied. In the crucial series opener with the Twins, Texas turns the veteran right-hander Jacob DeGrom. 4 more strikeouts will give him his first 200-strikeout season since 2019.
13: I'm Kevin Landrum on WBAP from 96.7 and 1310. The Ticket.
0: It's Aikman on the Cowboys. A look at America's team from Cowboys legend Troy Aikman, powered by Silver Creek Materials.
14: What has impressed you most about Dak Prescott?
15: There's a lot to it besides
14: guys just going out and playing the position. I've said it many times, I'm a big fan of his. Probably more so because I'm such a fan of his as a person and the way he handles himself.
15: Again, he had a great year last year as well.
14: Yeah.
15: But the team, you know, around him wasn't there, the defense in particular, and they're having trouble running the ball, and so that's even more pressure on his shoulders, isn't it?
14: It is. You know, I've said it many times. I think what happens is when there's a weakness on a football team, ultimately it reveals itself through the quarterback. Put in another way, the quarterback then has to make up for that. You know, Dak's being asked to carry a lot of the load, or the passing game is, and fortunately for him and them, they've got a pretty good group that they can throw the ball around to, and not many defenses have been able to slow them down.
0: This has been Aikman on the Cowboys. A look at America's team from Cowboys legend Troy Aikman, powered by Silver Creek Materials on News Talk 820 and 93.3 FM WBAP.
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17: 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I'm James Parker. 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And you get to hear from me all during the week. The guy on the other side of the glass, Garrett. There's three Garretts. He's just Garrett. There's good Garrett, and then there's Ginger Garrett. But this is his segment every week. It's called Garrett's World.

0: One thing that's always fascinated me is where are the United States ranked in terms of size? So I took to the streets and asked just that.
1: What is the largest state by landmass?
2: Texas.
3: No.
4: Oklahoma.
5: No.
2: Texas.
6: No.
7: California.
8: No.
9: Yeah, it's Texas.
10: No.
7: California.
8: No.
11: Probably Alaska, isn't it?
12: Alaska.
11: Alaska.
13: Probably say Alaska.
1: What is the largest state by population?
2: Texas.
10: No.
2: New York.
7: No. New Mexico.
10: How about new?
7: Texas.
10: No.
12: California.
11: California.
8: California.
11: California.
13: California.
9: Ooh, California.
1: What is the smallest state by landmass?
11: New Hampshire.
3: No.
2: Hawaii.
6: No.
11: Louisiana.
3: No.
9: Kentucky.
6: No.
7: Maine.
6: No.
12: Rhode Island.
11: Rhode Island.
13: Rhode Island.
1: What is the smallest state by population?
12: South Dakota.
11: No.
13: Vermont.
11: No.
9: I'm on Hawaii.
8: No.
11: Rhode Island.
13: No.
10: No.
13: No.
7: Kentucky.
6: No.
11: Alaska.
10: No. No. No.
7: Connecticut.
6: No.
7: Rhode Island.
3: No.
11: Wyoming.
1: What is the second largest state by landmass?
7: Tennessee.
6: No.
12: Texas.
11: Texas.
13: Texas.
2: Texas.
11: Texas.
7: Texas.
11: Libby, Texas.
7: Yeah, Texas.
1: What is the second largest state by population?
2: New York.
6: No.
11: California.
6: No.
11: New York.
8: No.
7: I'd say California.
6: No.
12: Texas.
9: Texas.
7: Texas.
13: Texas.
11: Texas.
0: Okay, a bit of a mixed bag on this one, but what I find more disappointing is that in both cases, Texas ranks number 2. No, no, not that number 2. But who knows? Maybe one of these days, the floodgates will open, and we will reach number 1. Well, at least in terms of population. With that, this has been Garrett's World. Be sure to tune in next time for more interesting questions, and even more interesting answers.
14: All right, that's this week's Garrett's World. Now, we try and use this as sort of a learning tool for Garrett, and we haven't had this conversation off air. Might as well just have it on air. I noticed you used the poop sound effect at the end there, and have

0: But, oh, and the other thing, I will say I was surprised that only one person got Wyoming as the state that was least populous.
1: Yeah, I'll be honest. I actually had to look that up myself. I thought it was Rhode Island at first, but I was surprised that it was Wyoming, because Wyoming is bigger in mass, but, yeah, it's in the, I think, in the 700,000s or something like that in terms of population. There's not many people to live up in Wyoming.
0: Yeah, I think Rhode Island... It's not even in the bottom 10. Like, I think it has more people than Vermont, and Vermont's just, like, right there. And then I think it still beats North Dakota, South Dakota, maybe Montana. I don't know. All right. Well, overall, good stuff. Well
1: done. Thank you. Thank you very much.
0: Solid episode of Garrett's World. Coming up next, the State Fair opens. I'll tell you what to expect, and I'll tell you when I'm going to be there, because the James Show will be there twice. Find out. Coming up on News Talk 820-93.3 FM, WBAP.
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13: Had an accident working in Arlington, northbound 360 at Division. It's in the two right lane. Seeing about a 5-minute backup to right around Park Row Drive. In Euless, westbound 183, just before Euless Boulevard, there's a stalled vehicle in the two left lanes. Tow truck now on the scene. You're looking at backup to Valley View Lane. Give yourself an extra 15 minutes. Dallas North Tollway, southbound lane, still shut down. Royal Lane over to Northwest Highway. Crews cleaning up from an earlier wreck. It's 45-minute backup to Alpha Road. With WBAP First Traffic, I'm Dave Allen.
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0: James Show will be live from the State Fair of Texas on Friday, October 2nd and Friday, October 16th. The State Fair opens now. It's already open, so go. It opens today, and it's going to be running for, the next 5 weeks, and I'll be out there for two of the Fridays. Feel free to stop by and say hi. I'll let you know where I'm at whenever I figure out the exact details, but I'm usually just in some little nice patch of shade. Usually within eyesight of Big Tex. They keep putting me in that area
16: over there.

0: But here's one of the summaries I found that was kind of cute, because, you know, it's always a big deal every year, and they do like 8 different news stories about it from different angles. I like this angle where WFAA concentrated on how much you eat at the state fair, and I knew it was bad. You know, I know it's thousands of calories. I know I'm eating like 4 weeks worth of food here in one sitting, but the breakdown, and this isn't a bad thing. I celebrate the feast.
1: Everything is bigger at the State Fair of Texas, including apparently how much we eat. And while the exact totals change from fair to fair, 2024 gives us one of the best detailed snapshots of just how much food we're talking about. Let's start with Fletcher's. Iconic. That year, the fair says we ate roughly 550,000 corny dogs over 24 days. And that wasn't some culinary asteroid strike. Fletcher's still sold about 500,000 corn dogs the following year in 2025, when attendance was lower. Fletcher says annually all those dogs represent about 60,000 pounds of hot dogs, 30 tons, or roughly 4 adult elephants, except delicious and on sticks. And then we accessorize. In that 2024 snapshot, the fair counted 1,800 gallons of mustard and 850 gallons of ketchup. Yes, ketchup. I'm reporting statistics only. I'm not endorsing your decisions here. Then there's the turkey leg. Last year, farm pack owner Glenn Cusack said publicly his operation was receiving 42,000 pounds of smoked turkey legs every week. That's enough poultry to make Thanksgiving look like portion control. And back in our 2024 food census again, more than 60,000 hand-rolled taquitos were sold, along with 100,000 pieces of cotton candy bacon on a stick. So how much food does it take to feed the State Fair of Texas? Statistically speaking, yes, for 24 straight days. Stay hungry, my friends.
0: Dude, that is...
2: And yes, we will be hungry, but all those turkey...
0: Yeah, hush, dude. That's such a beautiful illustration of how great this country is, how great this society is, how affluent and luxurious our lives have become. You know, we really did an amazing thing here. When I say we, I don't really mean you and me as much as our fathers and mothers and grandmothers and grandfathers and the people who came before them. Like, look at what we've turned this in just 100 years. Look at how different the state fair looked 100 years ago. I mean, people were still coming to the state fair on horseback back then. Where's the hitching post? Do we have a water trough? And now we're eating 100,000 pieces of cotton candy coated bacon. It's just beautiful, man. Like, what an amazing athlete. We're the luckiest people that's ever lived. We are. Now, maybe our kids will be luckier than us. Hopefully our grandkids. Hopefully we can keep this thing going and keep the progress going. But admit it, we are the luckiest SOBs that have ever plopped out of our mom's undercarriage onto this earth. There's 100,000 years of humans, 10,000 years of human recorded human civilization, and most of it is just unbelievable strife, unbelievable harsh winters, scorching summers, deadly parasites, viruses, diseases, predatory animals. We weren't even the top of the food chain until recently. And now, 42,000 pounds of turkey legs per day. It's beautiful. Like, it just makes me tear up. How lucky, or how, and that turns into how ungrateful are we that we're still miserable, backbiting, constantly fighting, politically divided. We're on the verge of civil war, but we're going to go eat 100,000 pieces of cotton candy bacon while we're griping about how miserable our lives are. We are the Paris Hiltons of generations. We truly are. In other news, I wanted to follow up on this because I did this about the same time on the show yesterday. We had an update on the crazy Sonny Hostin story. And I've already ran my mouth too much. So just to do a quick recap, I can't play the audio, so I'll summarize it. She bragged about being a lone holdout juror that prevented a murdering cannibal from going to prison and said he got a much more cushy, great existence at a mental hospital where theoretically, if he's ever, air quote, cured of his condition, he could just be released back into public even after he killed and ate a lady and then made soup out of her dead body and then fed the soup to homeless people. This is the guy that Sonny Hostin had sympathy for. I think Kennedy was on Fox yesterday, had pretty much a perfect response.
3: Sunny Hostin is dancing on her grave. You know, this young woman, this victim, does she deserve to be relegated to obscurity because Sunny Hostin is now doing some sort of a really creepy flex?
4: Yes.
3: Like, this is not the move you think it is. This is actually deeply unsettling that there are people out there like her who will use, like, an unlimited capacity for being completely irrational to essentially torture society when they have been given a great judicial commandment. And you know, sitting on a jury should be sacred. But for her, she didn't seem to care at all. And it's almost as like she's recounting this story with absolute glee. And, you know, I really hope that the people who were contemplating Lindsey Clancy's future were not gleeful. And a lot of the conversation that is surrounding Lindsey Clancy, we often forget her children. And that's what should stay in focus here, to borrow a phrase from Harris Faulkner.
0: All right, I'm going to give you some, by the way, that was Kennedy on Fox yesterday. Fantastic. I'm a big fan of hers. Actually, the person on TV that probably most lines up with me closely politically. This is from Unleash Prosperity, the Unleash Prosperity hotline. Steve Morey comes on the show every once in a while. Larry Kudlow, this is their outfit. They say 2025 was a miracle year for the U.S. economy. Here's the stats that they give you, because we just got the full final statistics for 2025. I know we're more than halfway through 2026, but, you know, I don't know if they just turn in numbers later or whatever. But here's the numbers. Median household income reached an all-time high. That means the person in the middle, the middle class, has never been, I know, applause, never been more wealthy than they are right now. The median household income, $87,500. That's a new record. Also in 2025, Hispanic and Black poverty hit an all-time low. Well, that's pretty good, and that's for minorities. Hello. The economics of Team Red is better for you than the economics of Team Blue. Incomes for the lowest 25% rose to the highest level ever. So even the least among us, this wasn't like the rich get richer and the poor get poorer. No, the poor got richer. And child poverty in 2025 ended up the year at an all-time low. So children, poor people, Hispanics, Blacks, and middle class all set records. All were reversals from the Biden years. Here's the reporting on that. Really? They've got the guys reporting on it. No. They'll tell you that diesel's at an all-time high. It may very well be. Depends on if you adjust for inflation or not. They'll tell you that 28 times a day, but they're not. They didn't tell you. They don't care about the middle class. They don't care about Hispanics and Blacks. They don't care about the poverty, people in poverty, the lowest 25%. They don't care about children. No, it's not important. Only when it makes you look bad. Now, let me give you the bad news, because this isn't all good news. There's a little balance here. You're not going to like this. We have a record high also in spending on poverty programs, and the number is $1.2 trillion a year. Which is funny, because AOC just recently said the GOP is voting to starve babies, the disabled, and the poor. Meanwhile, I just showed you the babies, disabled, and poor doing better than they've ever been. But she says the GOP is starving social welfare programs, robbing people and gutting what's left of the healthcare and social safety net. Really? Because spending just went up. And we're spending $1.2 trillion a year on poverty programs. That's starving them. But most of that is Medicaid and children's health insurance program. It's the same thing, but just for children. We're up to almost $700 billion. Our spending on just Medicaid, healthcare for poor people, it's catching up to the national defense budget. Second biggest one is food stamps, $140 billion. And this is just at the federal level, by the way. There's all kinds of duplicate overlapping programs going all the way down, just tortoises of handouts all the way down. Because you have state programs, you have county programs, even have city pro in Fort Worth. They have like the city feeding the kiddos or whatever it is. The third biggest spending line on the handouts is Obamacare premiums. Obamacare premium assistance tax credits. Can we repeal that already? All right, coming up next on the James Show, marking 1 year since the Dallas ICE shooting. WFAA did a great job telling half the story. I'll tell the other half as well. I'm James Parker. It's News Talk 820-93.3 FM, WBAP.
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1: On the ones.
3: Southbound I-35E at McCormick Street in Denton, an accident has the two right lanes blocked. It's about a 25-minute backup now to University Drive, Highway 380. In Fort Worth on eastbound I-30 at Rosedale, accident, two right lanes are blocked. This has you jammed from Poulin Street. And in Dallas, the Dallas North Tollway still shut down. Southbound lanes from Royal Lane over to Northwest Highway due to an earlier wreck. 45-minute backup to Alpha Road. With WBAP First Traffic and Weather on the Ones, I'm Dave Allen.
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6: For WBAP, I'm WFAA meteorologist Drew Davis with a quick look at your forecast. 73 for a low Saturday morning, getting to 95 in the afternoon with mostly sunny to partly sunny skies. A slim 10% chance for rainfall Sunday morning, 75 for a low, 96 in the afternoon. We might see some development to the southwest of DFW Sunday afternoon.
2: 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A summer-long immigration enforcement initiative in North Texas proves fruitful. Kristen Goodwin has more.
7: ICE Dallas revealing it arrested 121 people who were in the U.S. illegally between June 27th through Labor Day weekend, noting the enforcement operation targeted public safety threats around Lake Louisville. Officials say those taken into custody had criminal histories including assault, burglary, and sexual assault of a child, noting two admitted to being members of Tren de Aragua. ICE Dallas Field Office Director Miguel Vergara saying in a statement, "This operation highlights the success we can achieve when federal, state, and local law enforcement partners work together." Kristen Goodwin, Fox News.
2: The Biden-era clean school bus program that funds the replacement of diesel school buses with electric ones is failing to deliver. Ashley Webster has the story.
8: Back in 2021, the Biden administration established a $5 billion program to replace older diesel school buses with cleaner alternatives, including electric. The EPA, though, says 2,600 buses were ordered, but only around 1,100 have actually been delivered. That's less than 40%. 854 are behind schedule. 140, we are told, will never be delivered. One manufacturer, Lion Electric, went bankrupt 2 years ago after taking $160 million in taxpayer money.
2: That $160 million has never been returned. Here's Spencer McGowan with your money news, brought to you by NetWorthRadio.com.
9: Top financial stories this week. The sell-off in long Treasury bonds continues with yields spiking to multi-decade highs. The 10-year U.S. Treasury 5.2%, the 20-year U.S. Treasury hitting 5.57%, the highest in 25 years. Correspondingly, Vanguard total bond market down 5.2% for the year so far, the 20-year Treasury down 9% in value this year. Equity markets resilient, the NASDAQ making an all-time new high, up 21% for the year so far. The Atlanta Fed estimates economic growth here in the third quarter at 5.1%, jobless claims near record lows. Spencer McGowan, News Talk 820 and 93.3 FM WBAP.
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11: It's been 1 year since the Dallas Ice shooting. I'm James Parker, News Talk 820, 93.3 FM, WBAP. Thanks for joining us on the big show. Now, listen, I have a feeling some people like to aggressively misinterpret the sensitive opinions and sensitive topics that we talk about, and this is one of them. But make no mistake, my address here of the reporting isn't even a criticism. I'm just going to add to it. So first, because there's nothing wrong with this report. I just think it's missing a few things. WFAA, kudos to them for even bringing this back up. Because putting this back in the public consciousness is kind of a political tightrope. How do you tell this story in a way that people still feel sympathy for illegal immigrants and without, you know, making you feel sympathy toward ICE itself? How can you tell this story without making Team Blue look bad when it was a crazy Team Blue member that was pulling the trigger? How can you not endear sympathy for ICE when they were the victims of a bloodthirsty, monstrous guy, a psychopath who had been whipped into a frenzy from sensational reporting, hyperbolic and some of it downright false, about the humanitarian atrocities being committed by ICE? How can you do this without making ICE look like a sympathetic figure? WFAA reported this morning.
12: Today marks 1 year since two men were killed in a shooting outside a Dallas ICE facility off Stemmons Freeway. One of the victim's widow says she still needs answers about what happened to her husband. Adriana DeAlba shows us where the community is making sure their lives are not forgotten.
13: Izzy, this Saturday, the community in Oak Cliff will gather to remember those two men who were killed in the attack. And for their loved ones, they say the pain and questions still remain. Every week,
14: vengo como dos o tres veces a la semana.
13: 3 times a week, Bernice Prieto comes to this corner of Jefferson Boulevard in Oak Cliff to visit the vibrant mural.
14: Prácticamente para recordarlos.
13: And remember the loved one she lost. Today marks 1 year since her husband, 37-year-old Norlan Guzman, was shot and killed in an attack outside a Dallas ICE facility while in custody after a shooter opened fire at an ICE transport van. Miguel Angel Garcia Hernandez was also killed. A third person was injured.
14: Recuerdos feos.
13: Today brings horrible memories, she says. It's like reliving it all again. For her, the last year has felt like a blur.
14: Ha sido duro, muy duro.
13: She says it's been difficult, very difficult, because even 1 year later, she says her questions remain unanswered. Prieto says her attorney has requested an autopsy report twice, but no success. She says she has questions, like where exactly was he shot? Where on his body? How long did he live? Could he have been saved? We reached out to Immigration and Customs Enforcement today about any security updates and investigative findings, but have not heard back. DHS has previously said the gunman, who was later found dead, targeted ICE agents. We need to know what happened so that we can heal this open wound, the uncertainty of not knowing how it happened and why. 1 year later, she returns here, where a community chose to honor two men whose lives were cut short.
12: Adriana joins us on set now. There was a third victim, Jose Andres Bordones Molina, who was hurt and survived. What do we know about his case, Adriana?
13: Yeah, I've kept in touch with his parents over the last year. I talked with them this week, and they told me that Jose is now there. They say he was deported back to Venezuela, his home country, so he is now back with his family.
11: All right, all that seemed to be truthful, all above board. I just, Did you ask about the cops who are actually the targets of the shooting? Did you go ask their family how it's been? Has it been tough? Have you lost any sleep? You feel safe? Or you feel any grief? You want to get to the bottom of this? Are you happy with the investigation and the speed it's moving at? Are they being transparent with you? You know, just like in the other ICE shooting that happened in Alvarado, did they go talk to the wife of the guy that got shot there? The cop that got shot in the neck, they go talk to his wife and do a report on her? Or would that make you feel sympathy toward ICE and make you feel like, you know what, maybe ICE isn't the bad guy here. Maybe the guy who's getting shot in the neck isn't the bad guy. Maybe the guy pulling the trigger in both Alvarado and over here in Dallas is the bad guy. I don't blame him for telling the side of the story from the widow there. I can't imagine what she's going through. I would be devastated. I don't know if I'd be bold enough to go on the news if I was still here illegally, because that wasn't even addressed. Is she here illegally? Is she here legally? She doesn't speak English. She didn't go to school here. She's not from here. Did she come here through legal means? Is it something recent? Did she come here legally, or did she just get papered over after she already came here illegally? But, you know, they're talking about, you know, the uncertainties around this case. Well, some things aren't uncertain. Y'all didn't bring up, and again, everything WFAA said was correct. But they also didn't include why the guy murdered her spouse. They didn't tell you why the guy pulled the trigger that ended his life. And we know what the answer is. We don't identify him. We don't tell you anything about him, his motives, his political leanings, what he scratched on the bullet that killed her husband. But you know the real answer. He was a deranged liberal activist. He was some Team Blue nut who had been driven into a rage by an incredibly dishonest and one-sided sensational report from the media over and over and over. So, I don't know how they do it, but somehow they managed to put out a story about the one-year mark since a politically motivated double murder and not ever admit it was a politically motivated murder. It's quite the omission. But also, listen, here's another thing to just roll around in your head since I only got 30 seconds here. Did you ever hear of a one-year anniversary news story of any of the 54 people who died in ICE custody under Biden? Why not? Now, Garrett, that's a rhetorical question. You don't have to answer it. All right. Coming up next on The James Show, our culture really is better. I'm James Parker. It's News Talk 820, 93.3 FM, WBAP.
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5: Couple of problems in Fort Worth. Eastbound North Loop 820 near Old Decatur Road. An accident blocking the two left lanes. Seeing about a 40 to 45 minute backup to 199 Jacksboro Highway. On eastbound I-30 at Rosedale, an accident. This is in the two right lanes. About a 15 minute delay from Hooland Street. On the Dallas North Tollway, southbound lane still shut down from Royal Lane over to Northwest Highway. Crews cleaning up from an earlier wreck. It's about an hour backup to just before Alpha Road. With WBAP First Traffic, I'm Dave Allen.
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11: America, it's the best country in the world. That's where everybody's trying to come here. Nobody's trying to break into Bolivia. I'm James Parker. It's The James Show, News Talk 820, 93.3 FM, WBAP. And look, Sonny Austin's been taking up a lot of oxygen in the room this week, rightfully so. It's been hilarious. I don't even know what to think about the latest rumors. But it, in the conversation that keeps getting passed around is just sort of this insistence that this woman who's, she should be like the poster child for Americanism. She is one of the most racially ambiguous and perfectly mixed American ideals out there. She, you know, she tells you she's an Afro-Latina, but she's also like 40% white. And she has both the family tree that was enslaved and slave traders, slave owners. And she's come together and from a modest childhood, it's turned into a lady who makes, I think, $8 million a year for the last 10 years. Just barfing terrible opinions on The View. She's a success story. She should love this country. And in fact, if you wanted to give an example of how great this country is, this woman who is probably, look, she's not an idiot, but she's not smart. You know she's not, but she's not like someone drooling, running around licking windows. But she's probably a good 90 to 100 IQ. And she's able to make millions. She's turned that into millions. She has a happy marriage. She has a big 10-bedroom house in New York. She has two beautiful kids who seem to be doing fine. One just graduated from Harvard, but still thinks this is a terrible country.
29: Listen, we all know it's a great country because we all have benefited from some of the great things about this country. But kids today who are young people now are looking at this country and they're saying, if I get sick, I could become bankrupt. If I go to college, I could be in debt until I collect Social Security. Mm-hmm. You know, there are shootings on a regular basis in this country. There are major things that are happening here that are making people turn against the country. And those are just some of the things. And I think that access to the internet has caused a lot of people to say, gee, they can do it in Denmark, they can do it in Sweden, they can do it in Italy, has national health even, you know. And there are many countries in the world that really do take on these issues. And so we're thinking, are we that exceptional anymore as we used to be? Yes, we're a powerful country, we have the best military, but what about the people?
2: Well, Sarah and I, we've had this discussion about the flag and that.
29: Oh, that's another thing. But I put my flag out because I don't want Republicans to think that they own the flag, okay?
2: Yeah.
29: I'm a liberal Democrat. That flag goes out every
11: day. All right, wait till Sunny goes. Ready? This is the worst.
2: It's been called the notion of patriotism and the notion of America and the American flag has been co-opted by the right as if they are true patriots. Mm-hmm. But when I listen to Christopher Wray, the head of the FBI, he said white supremacy is the biggest domestic threat to this country. And so as a woman of color with a 6'2" black kid in college and a 5'7", 5'8" black kid in high school, I don't see that part of American exceptionalism. I'm sorry. I think this country has a lot of problems that could be solved. Yes, maybe they're putting Muslims in jail in Afghanistan, I think you mentioned,
6: and China.
2: They're putting a lot of more black people in jail
6: but
2: here.
6: Can I ask?
11: There you go. Newsbusters digging that one up. So to counter that, we go to Charlie Kirk.
7: Are some cultures better than others?
8: No, what the...
7: You think that our culture is equal to Iran? Do you think our culture is the same as the CCP? Western values are superior. Of course they are, obviously.
8: What do you consider Western values?
7: Free speech, separation of powers, consent to the governed, constitutional government, independent judiciary.
8: Okay, why don't we talk about the prison industrial conflict? There's so many things wrong with America.
7: Why do people go to prison?
9: For breaking the law.
7: There you go. So if there's too many people in prison, they commit too many crimes.
8: If we are being overfilled, and the prisons are supposed to be like deterring crime, why aren't they deterring crime?
7: There's other factors that play into crime, fatherlessness and other things.
8: And how does that occur?
7: Why is there fatherlessness? Because we subsidize single motherhood in our country, and we have since the 1960s.
12: Do you think especially the war on drugs had any part?
7: Small part, but not really. No. If people decide to do drugs, whose fault is that?
8: The question is, it's there.
7: Oh,
8: and part of our decisions are always wrapped up in the material
7: conditions
8: that we're living in.
7: If cocaine was right here and I took it, is it the person who dropped it there or my fault if I took it?
8: The question of fault
7: wrong.
8: Is a wrong
7: my fault. It's my fault if I take it. I believe that people are responsible for their own decisions, not society.
11: 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I'll play you the montage after we talk to Kenny in Dallas. Hey, Kenny, you're on Newstalk 820. Oh, Kenny just dropped off? Well, then I'll play the montage now. All right, if you're interested in the tickets, Cheap Trick, ZZ Top, all you got to do is name these artists. And this is a montage of the biggest hits of 1973.

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5: New England states bracing for a powerful nor'easter storm. 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
4: On the ones.
6: Eastbound North Loop 820 at Old Decatur Road, an accident taking up the two left lanes, just the right lanes getting by. About a 45-minute backup to Quebec Street. Got a wreck working in Arlington, westbound I-20 at Bowen Road. This is in the two left lanes. You're jammed back to Matlock. The eastbound side is also stacking up right around Kelly Elliott. And the Dallas North Tollway southbound lane still shut down. Royal Lane over to Northwest Highway. Crews still cleaning up from an earlier 18-wheeler crash. You're backed up to Spring Valley Road. With WBAP First Traffic and Weather on the Ones, I'm Dave Allen.
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5: Your forecast from the WBAP On Time Experts 24/7 Weather Center. Tonight, partly cloudy with a low around 72. Tomorrow, mostly sunny with a high near 95. Tomorrow night, increasing clouds with a low around 75. It's 90 degrees in Dallas and 92 in Fort Worth. 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Northern portions of the East Coast are bracing for severe weather conditions brought on by a strong nor'easter. Brandi Campbell has the latest from Boston.
9: The wave impact, they are white capped, and at the height of this storm going into this weekend, we could see up to 6 footers, but even higher for some of the coastal towns going into the northeast. Now, I also want to mention we have a couple of warnings, one being a coastal flood warning that's in place through Sunday. Some places that are low lying could see 1 to 2 feet of water above normally dry ground.
5: 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Gas prices continue to rise in response to tensions in the Middle East. New York Republican Congresswoman Claudia Tenney says the Trump administration is working to fix the situation.
10: We took over Venezuela and allowed the Venezuelan people to get back into drilling. And we obviously had some issues with the Strait of Hormuz, which we're resolving. But that's how you bring the prices down. When you increase the supply, you bring the price down.
5: AAA says the national average surged higher yesterday, surpassing $4.48. Stock market prices closed today up by 479 points to 51,829. NASDAQ was up 129 to 27,069. S&P 500 also in the green, up 39 to 7,743. Keep connected, DFW, on your home for WBAP's morning news, weekdays 4 till 9, starting with the Bongino Report at 4 a.m. Only on News Talk 820 and 93.3 FM WBAP, I'm Mike Trina.
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11: After struggling to contain mobile quarterbacks in the first 2 weeks, New York's Jackson Dart and Washington's Jaden Daniels, the Cowboys' defense preps to face perhaps the most dangerous of them all in Baltimore's Lamar Jackson. And the 79-80 Rangers, their final series of the season, an important one. Same record as the Astros atop the AL West, but Houston owns a tiebreaker. The Astros finished their season in West Sacramento. Must win tonight. Jacob deGrom on the mound against Minnesota's Joe Ryan at 7:05. I'm Kevin Landrum on WBAP from 96.7 and 1310. 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
16: All right, you're just in time for the results of Name That Artist on the James Show. I am your host, James Parker, at stake today. Two tickets to see ZZ Top and Cheap Trick. They're coming to the Pavilion at Toyota Music Factory. And look, it's not going to be a whole lot more chances to see these guys. There's only one left out of ZZ Top. But look, luckily, it's Billy Gibbons, not that one person matters more than the other, but phone lines are full, so don't even bother calling in. But for you people that are on hold, I'm going to replay the montage, and here's what I did. I whittled it down to five. It is top hits of 1973, so you don't even have to write this down. Can you just remember five different artists in a row? All right, so here's your montage again.

0: All right, so there's your montage. To the phones we go, see if we can get a winner here for Name That Artist. And we're going to start up in Burleson with Jeff. Hey, Jeff, you ready for Name That Artist?
1: Kinda. I think I got all of them but one.
0: Okay, well, let's hear your list. Go.
1: I'm going to go out of order. Roberta Flack. Chris Christopherson. Don't know the other one. Steelers Will and Doobie Brothers.
0: You don't know who sings Let's Get It On?
1: Nah, not my kind of music.
0: Okay, then we'll put you on hold, see if we can get a steal here. We'll give one person a steal, and it looks like it's going to be Brian. Brian in Plano for the steal. Do you have the whole list?
2: The whole list.
0: Yeah, let me hear all five.
2: Doobie Brothers, Steelers Will, Roberta Flack, and I'm missing somebody.
0: You're missing two.
2: OJ's.
0: That's a fantastic guess, but it's not going to do it. So it's going to go to Jeff and Burleson. He held on. All right, Jeff. I mean, you say that's not your kind of music, but you recognize Roberta Flack. Either way, you did well, sir. You just won two tickets to ZZ Top and Cheap Trick. They're coming to the pavilion at Toyota Music Factory on October 4th. Thank you very much. For the rest of us, we got to go get tickets and information at livenation.com. All right. Well, good job from Burleson. Thanks for calling in. Okay. And for everyone who's waiting, who was the fifth one? I'll go through the whole list. The answers were Roberta Flack, Chris Christopherson, Marvin Gaye, Steelers Will, Doobie Brothers. So that does that. All right. Let's have a little fun here. Cause coming up in the next segment, I'm saving this for the next segment because I need to do it the same time I got it wrong. I have to do like a correction. So stick around because that's going to be awesome too. But a couple things that I pulled to the side that I thought you'd be interested in. Just quick little tips here. Kara Mendelson was at a city council meeting 2 days ago. And she just dropped a little dime out there, cut out the video, and shared it on social media. How much money, in your head, before I play the audio clip, how much money do you think the city of Dallas spends to address homelessness every year? What number do you think it is? Like, is it millions of dollars? Tens of millions of dollars?
3: There. Because the amount of money going into homeless services in Dallas County is massive. And if you actually put that together, you're going to be shocked. And I know we did that in the Dallas Area Partnership on Ending Homelessness. I think the annual amount was $700 million. That went into homelessness when you combined all the sources. And so we're not getting $700 million worth of services. And especially if you want to, you know, pretend the point in town count is correct, then we ought to be able to buy everyone a house.

0: there's some that's being spent at the county level.
1: $150 million.
0: At least that's a different number. But we just have layers and layers and layers on all that. And then on top of that, what do we have? We have the Somali feeding your children's future or whatever program, and you have leering centers, and you have all these other handouts. On top of all this, we need more programs? It never ends. Oh, and one more thing that I'm going to squeeze into this segment. I was reminded of this this interview that Eric Cartman from South Park did with NPR. And it kind of reminded me of about 28 people that somehow have positions at a broadcast desk in legacy media.
2: What's your biggest fault?
3: My biggest fault. My biggest fault. Wow, that's a tough one. Let's see. Biggest fault. I guess it would have to be that sometimes I'm so cool that it makes other kids feel bad.
2: Okay, I guess that would count as a fault. Who's your hero?
3: This might sound kind of egotistical, but it's actually, I have to say myself. And it's only because, like, if you could see me, like, I actually do really cool stuff, and most of the kids think I'm really cool, and just basically everything about me is so cool that I look up to myself, and it becomes this sort of, goes back on itself. You know, like, I look up to myself, and then it raises me up, and then I look at myself, and it raises me up again. I just get cooler all the time.
2: What's your favorite color?
3: Definitely Caucasian. I like Asians too, but definitely, I think definitely Caucasian.
0: Coming up next, I got to give you two corrections on the James Show. 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

0: Eastbound I-30 approaching Bridgewood Drive near East Loop 820. There's an accident. It's over on the left shoulder. Traffic, though, is sluggish from Oakland Boulevard. Got a wreck in Arlington. Westbound I-20 at Bowen Road. This is in the two left lanes. A 20-minute delay from Matlock. And the Dallas North Tollway southbound lane still shut down. Royal Lane over to Northwest Highway due to an earlier crash. It's a more than one-hour backup to Spring Valley Road. WBAP First Traffic, I'm Dave Allen.
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3: 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I'm your host, James Parker, and I am a human being that makes mistakes. I get stuff wrong pretty much every show, but most of it's little stuff. Like if I say the Chicago Bears won the Super Bowl in 1985, some goober is going to email me, James at WBAP. He's like, it was the 85 season, but technically it was in 1986 because the game was in January. And it's like, you know what? Stuff it, bro. I'm not making a correction on that. But no, this one is actually something big enough that if you went off and you repeated it and you're like, I heard this on the James Show, that would make me look bad. Because I was trying to find the underlying crime that had the guy that was the victim of the ICE shooting in Austin on Sunday. What had him on ICE's radar? And so for Kilmar Abrego Garcia, you find out that's human trafficking and domestic violence. The guy that was the Maryland father turned out he's like Trained Aragua from, or MS-13 from El Salvador, something like that, whatever it was. And this one, I'm looking. His name's like Garcias Perez. He's from Venezuela. He's picked up by ICE in Austin this week. And it turns out I was giving you what I thought was inside news because I've been looking for what this crime is, and I thought I'd found it because someone had done a screenshot of another story from Fox 7 in Austin with a guy that the picture, they look similar. And this isn't a they all look alike thing. No, they literally look similar. And they're both from Venezuela, and they're both about the same age, and their names are like Garces and Garcia. So I boo-booed, and I said the Garces Perez was guilty or accused of what this other guy, Garcia, had actually done. Garcia was in the top 10 illegal immigrant wanted list here in Texas, and he got picked up within hours of the same time. So I guess there's just plenty of Venezuelan criminal illegal immigrants in Austin being picked up by ICE on the same day within hours of each other. It's crazy to think of what that means numerically. But I did get that wrong. I'll strive to do better in the future. However, I might not actually be wrong. Because what happens if we do ever find out this guy's record? It turns out he really was a sexual predator against children. I don't know. I might still be right. Just throwing that out there. But a couple people had sent me a correction. When I say a couple of people, I think three. And one person was really snotty about it. You're an idiot. You don't even know what you're talking about. You got it wrong. It's like, yeah, dude, I'm filling 3 hours. I have no help except for Goober Garrett up there. And every once in a while, I get things wrong. It's going to happen. I'm a human being. I don't have a choice. If you want me to do a show, look at how much Jake Tapper got wrong. You're going to get mad at me. But the part that cracked me up was like, I bet you don't address this on your show. And my response to that, just I can giggle. It's like, all right, so I can just go on my show tomorrow and prove you wrong? Are you going to apologize when I prove you wrong? Oh, well, geez, you're more upstanding than I thought. Oh, I thought wrong about you. Will I ever get credit for it? No. No, they'll just move on to the next grievance and start bellowing the whatever complaint of the day they've been programmed to say. But you shouldn't think of it like, ooh, I got you, he was wrong. You should think, why didn't you ever hear Jake Tapper do a correction like this? I have to do this like every 6 months. This is maybe, what, the second or third time Garrett's heard me do it. I usually have to do it more often than I've done it on WBAP. Maybe I'm getting better. But why haven't you heard Rachel Maddow give a correction like this when she told you the vaccine stops the virus? The vaccine will end the pandemic. Why didn't you hear a correction from Jake Tapper when he told you Biden's laptop was Russian misinformation? Why didn't you get a correction from 60 Minutes when they argued with Trump and told you that his campaign was not spied on, Carter Page wasn't tapped? Did you ever get a correction there? Why haven't you? Have you ever heard a correction from Jake Tapper? Have you ever heard a correction from Good Morning America or This Week with George Stephanopoulos or Face the Nation or 60 Minutes from these people who've gotten everything wrong? From the Covington High School kids harassing some poor innocent Native American Vietnam veteran? Is this the people that told you that Jussie Smollett got beat up by guys in MAGA hats yelling, "This is MAGA country"? It's just, it's so dumb even saying, you can't say it without laughing. They threw bleach on him. For the first time in your life, you've heard of a bleach attack, like a hate crime done by some anti-textal bigot. What? Like, these aren't even believable stories. And did you, I know, Anderson Cooper like that. Did you ever get a correction on those? Why not? Are they flawless human beings? Do they never make mistakes? Rush Limbaugh used to give corrections. I've heard Glenn Beck give corrections. I've heard Sean Hannity give corrections. In fact, it's not that uncommon in the radio world. But do you hear it from these people on TV? Have you ever heard one from Dana Bash? Hell, have you ever heard a correction from Anthony Fauci? Yeah, I told you not to wear a mask, and I told you to wear a mask, and then the Cochrane study came out and told everyone I was just absolutely full of it. No, I'm still right. He still claims to be right. Oh, and the other correction. Kara Mendelson texted me after this soundbite I played in the last segment.
4: Because the amount of money going into homeless services in Dallas County is massive. And if you actually put that together, you're going to be shocked. And I know we did that in the Dallas Area Partnership on Ending Homelessness. I think the annual amount was $700 million.
3: All right, that's City Councilwoman Kara Mendelson who was saying we spend over $700 million in homelessness and addressing homelessness. And she said that's not all city money. That includes city, county, state, and philanthropy, so private sector. So look, another correction. Another thing I would like to address, another thing I would like to correct on the record, not something I got wrong, something the rest of the world gets wrong. When you make fun of Carrot Top the comedian, it's like, you know, people say Nickelback sucks, and it's just kind of a cool thing to say Nickelback sucks. Well, a lot of people like to poo on Carrot Top. I've always been a fan. And when I turned 30, I went to Vegas. My parents took me to Vegas because I don't have any friends. And I wasn't married yet. And we went and saw Carrot Top, and I was shocked because I had only seen him at like 5 minutes on Letterman, or maybe even if he did a one-night stand-up special on Comedy Central, it'd be like for 30 minutes, but there'd be like 8 minutes of commercials in there. It was like an hour and a half, and I was dying. Jeff Dye, the comedian, similar experience.
5: I was at Skankfest. I went and watched Carrot Top, Scott Thompson. I went over to the Luxor. I watched the show. And then I come back to Skankfest, and I was like, oh, we were at Carrot Top. And people were like, Carrot Top? And I was like, he's better than all of us, just so you know. 90 minutes of not missing. It was relevant as far as like he was doing topical things. He had a P. Diddy joke that happened like the night before I saw him. It wasn't all props. There was a lot of topical stuff, tons of Trump stuff, political stuff. And so in my mind, I was like, 90 minutes of not missing, and he's the nicest guy in the world,
6: yeah.
5: And he's crushing it. It's a great, great, great show.
3: All right, that's going to do it for the James Show. Stick around. Mark Levin's coming up next. In the meantime, go find me on social media. You know, the next time you're messing around with your phone while you're on the throne, I have all kinds of great videos on YouTube and Facebook and X and all the things. I'm James Parker. This has been the James Show. It's homecoming night in Bug Tussle on News Talk 820-93.3 FM WBAP.
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3: On the Dallas North Tollway, northbound at Beltline Road, an accident in the right lane. Traffic is backed up to 635. Southbound Dallas North Tollway still shut down Royal Lane to Northwest Highway due to an earlier crash. You're backed up to Spring Valley Road. An accident in Arlington, westbound I-20 at Bowen Road has been cleared. Still seeing about a 10-minute backup to Matlock. With WBAP First Traffic and Weather on the Ones, I'm Dave Allen.
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5: For WBAP, I'm WFAA meteorologist Drew Davis with a quick look at your forecast. 73 for a low Saturday morning, getting up to 95 in the afternoon, partly sunny skies. A slim 10% chance for rainfall Sunday, 96 for a high Sunday afternoon. We're also watching a chance for rain and thunderstorms going into Wednesday and Thursday of next week.
2: It's 90 degrees in Dallas and 92 in Fort Worth. New Jersey's lieutenant governor steps down after the release of a damaging ethics report. Kristen Goodwin has more.
6: New Jersey Lieutenant Governor Dale Caldwell submitting his resignation after Governor Mikey Sherrill had called for him to do so.
7: His decision will allow us to move forward with important work serving the people of our state.
6: A months-long investigation commissioned by the governor finding Caldwell engaged in serious, repeated violations of state policy, including sexually harassing a female staffer and using his position to seek a promotion for a romantic partner. Kristen Goodwin, Fox News.
2: Texas Attorney General Ken Paxton is investigating hundreds of data center developments statewide in an effort to crack down on industry expansion. WBAP's Monty Cook has more.
8: The AG announced Thursday that his office is investigating data center developments that did not respond to the Texas Water Development Board survey to ensure they comply with water use reporting requirements. The investigation comes 3 days after Governor Greg Abbott ordered state environmental regulators to stop issuing permits the data centers need to move forward. Monty Cook, WBAP News.
2: The national average for a gallon of regular unleaded fuel continues to climb, up nearly 5 cents from last week. WBAP's Sybil Summers has details.
9: At $4.49 a gallon, this month is on track to set a new September record. So far this month, the average is $4.30. Previously, the September record was $3.83 set in 2023. Ordinarily, the start of fall means lower gas prices, but conflict in the Strait of Hormuz and the high cost of crude oil drives up prices at the pump.
2: 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The Dow finishing up over 400 points as stocks go up and oil prices trickle down.
10: The Dow winners, Microsoft, Caterpillar, and Goldman Sachs. The Dow decliners, Salesforce, IBM, and Chevron. The Dow up 479 points. The Nasdaq higher by 129. S&P 500 up 39.
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0: Our number, 877-381-3811. I'm glad you're here. Tons going on. Hello. Tons going on. I want to start with something that may shock you. You may say, Mark, that's so boring. Nothing we do here is boring. We always make it intriguing and interesting and entertaining, I think. There's a Gallup poll that's out. Just came out. Socialism's positive rating tops 40% for the first time ever. 43% of Americans view socialism positively. You can go ahead and post that now, Mr. Producer. Beautiful. Thank you. Positive views of big business down to 35%. Capitalism steady at 55%. Small business, free enterprise remain most popular economic concepts. Everybody's commenting on us. What the hell's happening? Our young people are going south. 43% of Americans now have a positive view of socialism, making the first time this figure has exceeded 39% in Gallup's trend since 2010. Gallup has measured Americans' overall views of these five economic concepts, including capitalism and socialism, periodically since 2010, with the latest update conducted August 3rd through 24th. Over the long term, Americans have become less positive about most of the market-oriented concepts Gallup tracks. Since 2010, positive views of big business have fallen by 14 percentage points, free enterprise by 9 points, and capitalism by 6 points. Small business is the exception. Most of the increase in socialism's positive ratings through 2025 reflected increasingly positive views among Democrats, rising from 50% in 2010 to 66% last year. The latest uptick, however, comes entirely from political independents, whose positive rating jumped from 37% last year to 45%. Now, what is wrong with this, folks? What's wrong with this? Now, I will be criticized for my post, and I'll explain that in a minute. What do they mean by Americans? We've had a massive flood of migrants into this country since 2010, especially during the 4 years of the Biden regime. Massive. Millions and millions. Many of them from the third world, many of them from socialist regimes. We look at what's going on in Minneapolis with Somalis, 85-87% of them on welfare. We look at what's going on in Northern Virginia with Afghans, again, 85-87% on welfare. Well, of course, depending on who they're polling, they support socialism. Big government welfare. So I went into this and I looked and I went into the means that they go through in order to conduct their survey. They don't define what they mean by Americans. Are they American citizens? That's what I would think, right? I mean, they say they're Democrats and they're independents and so forth and so on. But if you call somebody on the phone and they say they call people on cell phones and on their landlines, are you a Democrat, Republican, and so forth? They're asking them, what party do they identify with? What party do they identify with? You can be an illegal alien and identify with the Democrat Party or claim to be an independent or whatever. So they're not checking immigration status, not even asking about it. And they're really not checking political party affiliation. They're just asking them about it. As far as I can tell, based on the information that they've put out themselves on the process that they use. So I don't believe 43% of Americans support socialism. Maybe 43% of the people in this country support socialism. And maybe there's a big chunk of Democrats, certainly, that support socialism. But one of the reasons I think that it jumped from 39 to 43% since 2010 is in large measure to immigration. That's what I think's going down here. Now, the problem is all the phony experts and brainiacs in Washington, D.C. and working on campaigns and in think tanks, they're going to, all the young people support socialism. Now, everybody supports socialism. And so we even have in the Republican Party, NatCons, nationalist conservatives, whatever the hell that means, and they're really socialist-like. We need more government intervention. We need more of this. We need more of that. I'm going to tell you something. It's government intervention that has created inflation. It's government intervention that has pushed up gasoline prices over the years. That's pushed up food prices over the years. It's government intervention that's making it difficult to build housing units, whether they're townhouses, condominiums, apartments, single-family homes. I mean, when conservatives start to believe that socialism or socialism light, or we need more government. More government. We haven't had enough government over the last 80 or 90 years. $40 trillion in debt, heading to $50 trillion. Social Security on its back. Medicare on its back. We just need more government. We need another program. What program? Well, this one to help the middle class. Well, that's what Social Security was all about. And Medicare was all about. It's not about helping the middle class or helping working people. Government doesn't create wealth. It creates poverty, economic dislocation, bureaucracy. Ultimately, all this leads to undermining our constitutional construct. See, the Marxists know this, which is why they're always pushing economic socialism. They know it. They know that they're attached. But so do I. Market capitalism goes hand in hand with constitutional republicanism. Socialism does not. Economic socialism does not. So, the criticism I'll receive, Mr. Producer, is, well, it says here that they're members of the Democrat and Republican Party or they're independents. If you're an illegal alien, you can't do that. Well, that's true, you know. But how did they check that? They didn't. They didn't. So if I'm an illegal alien and I'm a Somali, and even if I'm a legal alien and I'm a Somali, and I'm in Minneapolis and I'm one of the 87% on welfare, yes, I support big government, I support socialism, I support all these things because that's how I'm living. Somebody else is pulling my weight. That's what it means to be on the dole. Same with Northern Virginia, with the Afghanis that Biden left in. Not all, of course, but 85-87%, that's about as close to all as you can get. Not all, but very close. So, of course, I'm for socialism and welfareism and big government. I don't care about the damn Constitution. What does it mean to me? It doesn't mean anything. This whole thing about capitalism, I love it. When the commies like Bernie Sanders are going on, you have a right to health care. You have a right. You have a right. You're right. You have a right to get off your ass and earn your own income. That's what you have a right to do. That's what you have a right to do. You don't have a right to demand that the rest of us are your indentured servants, whether we're doctors or nurses, whether we're truck drivers or plumbers or electricians, whether we own a small business. You don't have a right to what we create with our labor, morning, noon, and night, breaking our backs for our families. Some claim to it. We have a right. You have no damn right. I'll be right back.
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3: Northbound on the Dallas North Tollway at Beltline Road. Accident blocking the right lane. It's about a 10 to 15 minute backup to 635. Southbound lanes of the Dallas North Tollway still closed from Royal Lane over to Northwest Highway. Crews cleaning up from an earlier 18-wheeler crash. You're jammed back to Spring Valley Road. Got a stalled 18-wheeler in Fort Worth. Southbound I-35W in the express lanes just after Meacham Boulevard. The right lane is blocked. With WBAP First Traffic, I'm Dave Allen.
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0: people like simple solutions to things. They just do. And so they develop a mindset and a myopic viewpoint. What am I talking about? You even have some of these pseudo-conservatives who just keep regurgitating that if Benjamin Netanyahu were not prime minister, things would be different with Israel. You hear the left say this all the time, and they don't mean it, of course. What they really hate are the Israelis themselves, the Jews in Israel. Because the Israelis themselves, the Jews in Israel, do not want a two-state final solution. Because they know what that means. The Palestinian terrorists, because that's what they are, they're not really interested in a nation. They're interested in another Holocaust. And so when I go through the history of the region and I go through a whole factual evaluation of everything that's taking place, these people don't care. So it's, you know, Netanyahu's brought this on. You know, if it wasn't for Netanyahu, and these are all the anti-Semites saying this, including the pseudo-conservative anti-Semites. If he were just not there, if he weren't there, I don't know that Israel would be there at this point. I don't know that at all. Now, I want to read something to you. I'm taking on the big stuff here, you see, that is in the New York Slimes. The New York Slimes is a vile propaganda operation. It was early on a propaganda operation for slavery in its early days, and it was a propaganda operation for Stalin in the 30s. It was a propaganda operation for the Third Reich. That's right, their chief correspondent in Berlin was actually writing in a very positive way about the Nazi party and so forth. And they covered up the Holocaust. That's the 1940s. And then in the late 1950s, they ushered in Fidel Castro in Cuba. The last few years, they've been doing the advance work, so to speak, the PR for Hamas. And now they're trying to interfere with the Israeli elections, as are the other radical left-wing thug and goon media, to try and take on Netanyahu. If Netanyahu was not a great leader and a strong leader, they wouldn't be doing this. Same with Trump. If he were a nebbish, if he were weak, they wouldn't be attacking Trump. New York Times, Netanyahu is said to have been warned about Hamas attack before October 7th. Didn't you and I, Mr. and Mrs. America, go through this before in a publication called Haaretz, which is a self-hating Israeli media company that hates Israel? I know that sounds weird. It's like J Street, that hates Jews and hates Israel. It's the sickest disease that exists, but it exists. The next sentence is, Netanyahu said to have been warned about Hamas attack before October 7th. And you go down. The warning from the leader of the UAE Emirates, which lacks specific details about the nature of an attack, never reached the chiefs of Israel's security establishment, Israeli officials said. So, this is warmed over bullcrap. The head of the UAE said he never did it. A spokesman said it never happened. But even if it did, they admit there were no specific details of a nature of an attack. And, again, they rely on anonymous sources. Now, this is what I mean by unfreedom of the press. This is what the president means by fake news. And these are these constant hit jobs. The Israeli election is October 27th. And now this is probably the third or fourth round of this story. And now it's in the New York Times. And they have three reporters. Adam Rozgan, Mark Mazzetti, and Ronan Bergman. As Israelis prepare to vote next month, the question of who bears responsibility for failing to prevent the Hamas-led attack on October 7, 2023, has become a dominant issue in one of Israel's most consequential campaigns in history. This was released late this morning to try and counter Netanyahu's brilliant speech at the United Nations. So they held it back. And all they're doing is regurgitating the disproven character assassination attempt earlier. Prime Minister Benjamin Netanyahu is seeking an unprecedented seventh term. Understand, terms there could be 5 years, could be 2 years, could be 1 year. It's 14 years he's been there. And not seriatim, in other words, at different times. Has placed the blame on national security officials, while his critics have said he must personally answer for the failures. When Haaretz, an Israeli newspaper, reported earlier this month that Sheikh Mohammed bin Zayed, the president of the United Arab Emirates, had given Mr. Netanyahu a secret warning that Hamas was planning a major attack, the question took on even greater urgency. Mr. Netanyahu denied the report. But a person who said they had spoken with the Sheikh, and another person who said they had been briefed by someone on the call between the two leaders, told the New York Times that the Emirati leader had secretly reported to Mr. Netanyahu that Hamas was considering a major attack. But the UAE denies it. They said, we don't do communications this way. Warning of attacks and so forth and so on. Head of state to head of state. It was already denied. And of course, they say, what warning about what in specific? Now, we'll continue this because it's important. I'll be right back. You know, folks, I've been telling you for a long time that Pure Talk is the best wireless company out there. I say that because I actually use Pure Talk. 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
3: Two dead University of Mississippi students spark a warning about kratom. 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
2: On the ones.
4: Northbound I-35W at 28th Street in Fort Worth got an accident in the left lane. Traffic is backed up into downtown to Highway 121. Now, on the southbound side of 35W in the express lane at Meacham Boulevard, stalled 18-wheeler, it's in the right lane. The Dallas North Tollway still shut down southbound from Royal Lane over to Northwest Highway. This is due to an earlier wreck. It's a more than 1 hour delay from Spring Valley Road. With WBAP First Traffic and Weather on the Ones, I'm Dave Allen.
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3: Your forecast from the WBAP On-Time Experts 24-7 Weather Center. Tonight, partly cloudy with a low around 72. Tomorrow, mostly sunny with a high near 95. Tomorrow night, increasing clouds with a low around 75. 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The University of Mississippi said that students from Colorado and Georgia died this week in cases that are raising concerns about kratom. Industry expert Mark Haddow.
7: Parents should absolutely talk to their children about substances they are consuming, particularly products purchased from unregulated or questionable sources.
3: The FDA warns against using kratom, noting it can cause liver toxicity and seizures. A teenager in Texas is now charged in the shooting death of her boyfriend months ago, Eben Brown reports.
8: Police in Houston say 18-year-old Emily Abigail Perez is now charged with manslaughter relating to the shooting death of her boyfriend. Officers officers responded to a home back in March to find Diego Cornejo dead from a gunshot to the head. Perez would tell officers she and Cornejo were playing with a handgun recently outfitted with a laser sight as she was recording the event on a tablet. Perez told officers she didn't know the firearm was loaded. However, it is believed she aimed and pulled the trigger. Eben Brown, Fox News.
3: 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The Trump administration may require a country of origin label for beef products.
9: The Trump administration is considering requiring labels on beef products. Third generation rancher Tyler Lance from Valley Meadows Farms in Pennsylvania says he thinks it's a good idea.
10: Yeah, I think the American consumer wants to know where their beef was born and raised.
9: At Valley Meadow Farms in Coatesville, Pennsylvania, I'm Jeff Flock, Fox News.
3: 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I'm Mike Trina.
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3: Here's another one. Look at this, Rich. I bet you didn't hear about this in the Atlantic, the left-wing Atlantic. And this guy, Jeffrey Goldberg. Wow. Major scoop via the Atlantic. Egypt's intelligence chief warned Israel that Gaza was about to blow just weeks before October 7th, Mr. Producer. Wow. It's incredible. Wasn't this reported in late 2023, I think? I'm pretty sure it was. So here we go. And this is the way it works. And you can see the involvement in the American media. The same American media that is linked so thoroughly and completely ideologically with the Democrat Party and the Democratic Socialists of America. This is how it works. And so we have major efforts at interfering with the election in another country, in Israel. The Atlantic and the New York Times. Same day, I think. Picking up on a radical left-wing newspaper in Israel is the New York Times basically regurgitating the same thing with their own anonymous sources, of course. But we have sources on the record speaking for the monarchy itself, saying, no, that's not how we work. And they even admit that, well, there weren't any specifics or details. Okay? And then over the top comes the Atlantic. The Egyptians! So concerned they are about the safety and security of the Israelis. We tipped them off. We told them. And the Israelis are so incompetent, as we all know. Their intelligence services. Not even their politicians. Their intelligence services, Mr. Bader, they're so incompetent that when they were tipped off by the Egyptians, they sat on their hands. Does that make sense to you? Does that make sense to anybody out there? If something doesn't make sense, then it didn't happen. Unless you're chasing, you know, shiny objects. Let me ask you another question. Have you ever seen so much attention by our media, by Democratic politicians, to a tiny little country that they're trying to destroy in public opinion, that they're trying now to choke off from having the kinds of weapon systems this tiny little country needs to protect itself from 200 million Arabs? We now have Chris Coons, who's so worried about affordability, who's so worried about you in Delaware, that he's now making threats to the government of Israel that they are going to conduct themselves as he demands and as the Democrats demand when it comes to Judea and Samaria, the literal birthplace of their faith, my faith. While at the same time they're promising to boycott and to cut off resources and support for the state of Israel. Wow, I tell you. All within 3 years of October 7, 2023, the attack at the Nova Festival and in these kibbutzim. Within 3 years. Report after report after report says no, there was not genocide in Gaza. But to show you how deep this is now, for lunch, I went to a place I like to go to, not often, but every now and then. Little Italian restaurant. And I go at a time when there aren't many people there, and there's a certain meal that I love there. And I went there for lunch around 3 o'clock or so. And there was the owner. I'm very friendly with him. I've known him probably 25 years. Speaks broken English, hardworking guy, quite conservative. And he says to me in his Italian broken English, what did you think?

John Spencer cited by the Prime Minister, but also I've had him on my programs, and I've cited him myself. But he's not the only one. It's all a massive lie. And it's still being repeated. And that old line about the truth never catches up with a lie, or some have said, it takes forever the truth to catch up with a lie, it's all true. It is true. And you still have people on MSNBC, on CNN, you still have podcasters and others who keep saying this and keep pushing this, even though it's not true. And starvation's not true. None of it is true. What's true, of course, is that Hamas stole food, that Hamas was taxing food, that Hamas was then selling the food. Approximately 1 ton of food over the course of 2.5 years was delivered to each Gazan. Each one. There is no starvation. There is no malnutrition. There is no genocide. But it can't undo the damage that has been done. When I walk into a restaurant, a really nice guy, I just watched the news. That's what they're saying on the news. And he's right. That's what they're saying on the news. He doesn't go on the internet. He doesn't read the reports. He doesn't, you know, he just sees what's on the news or what's in the New York Times. And that's how it works. And when you have individuals, podcasters, talk show hosts, cable TV hosts, network hosts, newspapers, websites, Democrats relentlessly repeating this stuff. Repeating it. When you have the Chris Hollins, the Bernie Sanders, the Talibs and Omars, the AOCs, and NGOs and think tanks, organizations of the left and the right, saying all this stuff. Over and over again, media outlets. I mean, a story came out the other day that a Hamas journalist, quote unquote, a Palestinian journalist, had video. Video of what Hamas was doing. What Hamas was doing to the kidnapped individuals. But he sat on it because he didn't want Hamas to lose support. That's what he said. And when we have now hard information that most of the so-called journalists, Palestinian journalists working for Al Jazeera and other outlets, were actually terrorists, several dozen of them, gets no attention whatsoever, none. Just that the Israelis were silencing journalists who didn't agree with them, the Israelis were killing babies, the Israelis were starving the Gazans, the Israelis are committing genocide over and over, and the Qataris are funding it and supporting it, the Saudis are funding it and supporting it, the Turks are funding it and supporting it, the Communist Chinese and the Russians are doing the same thing, the Democrat Party is regurgitating it, the woke right neo-fascists and their ilk are regurgitating it and repeating it. It is a cacophony. It's a daily orchestra of this stuff. And you can't stop it. It's just completely out of control right now, and it is constant. Roy Kahneman Kana, again, puts out another video. Most Jew-hatred, anti-Semitic video you can imagine. There's no price to pay for that, no political price, no price at all. The New York Times puts out another phony story regurgitating what that Haaretz said about Netanyahu and the UAE. And there it is. It's out there. And it'll be repeated, and people will read it, and they'll believe it. Now the Atlantic, the Egyptians warned the Israelis. Warned them what? So now, the Egyptians. So I said, well, maybe the Saudis did, and maybe Qatar did, and maybe Turkey did. Oh, yeah. Maybe all the Arab countries warned the Israelis about the coming Hamas attack. Of course they didn't. It's ridiculous. Oh, no, you don't understand. Here, the Egyptians told Israeli intelligence.

0: and they did nothing. One of the most incredible intelligence services on the face of the earth. They just heard it, and they didn't do anything. They just, you know, sat on it. That's not the way it works over there. And I just have a little voice. You may think, even though this platform is massive, even though our audiences combined are massive, it's not 330 million. It's not 180 million. I would say when you put all the numbers together, we're probably around 15 million, give or take. But that's still a small percentage of the body politic out there, right? Important. You're very, very important. Plus, you can speak to other people too, so it regenerates, you know. That's important. I'll be right back.
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2: On the ones.
3: Those accidents still working on the Dallas North Tollway. Southbound lanes closed from Royal Lane over to Northwest Highway. You're backed up to Spring Valley Road. That's at least a one-hour delay. In Fort Worth, southbound I-35W in the express lanes at Meacham Boulevard. Stalled 18-wheeler. It is blocking the right lane. About a five-minute backup to North Loop 820. On northbound 35W, main lane, still a little bit of a slowdown from Highway 121 heading out downtown over to 28th Street. This is due to an earlier crash. WBAP First Traffic, I'm Dave Allen.
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You know, we're the voice of America here, so I got to straighten out a lot of this stuff that comes out. You know, I want you to believe that socialism is being embraced by America. It's not. By the Democrats, always. By illegal immigrants, I have no doubt about that. They want you to believe that there was this incredible amount of intelligence that the prime minister got, or the prime minister's office got, or Israeli intelligence got, and they just sat on it, and that's why there was the attack on October 7th. And this is all intended to help all the weaker candidates, the more leftist candidates in Israel, to try and get them elected, because it's a big deal in Israel, as you can imagine. So they're trying to show that Netanyahu and his government screwed up. That's what they're trying to show, because they want him to lose, just like they want Trump to lose here. And they want to turn us into one big Europe. And in Israel's case, they can't afford to screw up, or they'll cease to exist. When you really think about it, the media in this country and the Democrats are all in with the Islamo-Nazi regime in Tehran. The way they conduct themselves and undermine the war effort and try to undermine the Israeli war effort on top of all that, they really do stand with Hamas. They stand with Hamas. Nothing shakes our media or the Democrats. All they want is power, and they have determined that the way to get power is to replace the citizenry here with Islamists and Marxists and as many illegal aliens as humanly possible, and they have their federal district courts all loaded with activists to make sure the ability to deport them is very complicated, complex, and difficult, filled with one obstacle after another. And then they change the voting systems, and they keep people on rolls who are dead or shouldn't be on rolls, and then they have their courts holding that up too. And by the way, California Supreme Court just did that. Just did it. And so they're all crooked. They're all radicals. They're all power hungry. They hate you and me. They hate Mr. and Mrs. Citizen. They hate our constitutional structure. They really do believe in the radical, so-called progressive, a.k.a. communist movement. And if the Islamists can help them get where they want to go, then they will import more and more Islamists. Of course, the Islamists in the end will hang them all from a telephone pole, but they don't really think ahead that far. Sickening. Sickening, this fantastic country, what we're going to have to put up with here. It's beyond the pale. America, look around. You see the Fed just hiked rates again to fight inflation. Yeah, that's what they did. You can see we have a $40 trillion debt going to 50 in just about 4 years. You can see that Social Security is going to need an enormous amount of money if it's going to stay afloat. And there'll be enormous pressure to do that, as well as slash benefits. Next up, a year later, will be Medicare. And this is 6 or 7 years away for the two of them. And that'll be another financial disaster. This is your Congress that has done this. No, not the Republicans. The Democrats. Republicans too, but Democrats mostly. That's the truth. They want to take Medicare for all while Medicare is on its back. That'll completely obliterate the program while they're trying to give free health services to illegal aliens. Now, if your retirement is mostly in stocks and bonds, you may be taking more of a risk than you realize. And when you're near retirement, a sharp downdraw or drawdown at the wrong time could be real damaging. Now, I'm not saying panic. 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
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Now more than ever, you need to think about diversification. I'm just telling you, when it's too late, it's too late. I do not trust what's going on at the federal level. I do not trust what's going on with our finances. The debt is so massive. And the Democrats, they come in. Oh, my God. That's all I can say. We'll be right back.

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14: Eastbound Highway 183 at Bedford Road, an accident blocking the right lane. It's about a 10-minute backup to Loop 820. Stalled 18-wheeler in Fort Worth, southbound I-35W. This is in the express lanes just after Meacham Boulevard. The right lane is blocked. About a 5-minute delay from North Loop 820. And in Dallas, southbound Dallas North Tollway, still shut down Royal Lane to Northwest Highway. Crews cleaning up from an earlier wreck. A more than 1-hour delay from Spring Valley Road. With WBAP First Traffic and Weather on the Ones, I'm Dave Allen.
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16: For WBAP, I'm WFA meteorologist Drew Davis with a quick look at your forecast. 73 for a low Saturday morning, partly sunny skies throughout the afternoon. 95 for a high, south winds between 5 to 10 miles per hour. 75 for a low Sunday morning, 96 in the afternoon. A slim chance for rainfall in the morning. Maybe some redevelopment off to the southwest of the Metroplex Sunday afternoon.
13: It's 90 degrees in Dallas and 92 in Fort Worth. News brought to you by Mullen and Mullen Injury Law Firm. The Iran war was on the agenda during the state visit from the Chinese leader. Jared Halpern has more from the White House.
17: President Trump says he and Chinese President Xi Jinping did talk about the war in Iran during the three-day state visits, along with the economy, trade, and AI.
18: America is very happy about this visit, and I'm sure China is very happy also. Great things for both countries.
17: China is a top buyer of Iranian oil and has been accused of providing satellite imagery to the IRGC. Jared Halpern, Fox News.
13: A summer-long immigration enforcement initiative in North Texas proves fruitful. Kristen Goodwin has more.
5: ICE Dallas revealing it arrested 121 people who were in the U.S. illegally between June 27th through Labor Day weekend, noting the enforcement operation targeted public safety threats around Lake Louisville. Officials say those taken into custody had criminal histories including assault, burglary, and sexual assault of a child, noting two admitted to being members of Tren de Aragua. Kristen Goodwin, Fox News.
13: Pope Leo XIV delivering a speech in Paris during his visit to France, speaking alongside French President Emmanuel Macron. The Pope called for AI development that centers on the need of human beings.
19: It has become essential for me to address the theme of artificial intelligence in my encyclical letter in order to place the human person at the heart of all reflection.
13: Tomorrow, the pontiff is set to host a mass service at Paris's Place de la Concorde, which is expected to draw up to 1 million people. Your money news brought to you by NetWorthRadio.com. Fox's Hillary Barsky provides the week-ending stock market rundown.
20: Oil prices fell today, easing inflation concerns with West Texas Intermediate crude around $92 a barrel. The Magnificent Seven big cap tech stocks were mostly higher, with Microsoft leading the charge. Its stock rose nearly 4%.
13: The Dow finishing at 51,829, S&P 500 at 7,743, NASDAQ closing at 27,069. 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
30: Hello, America. Mark Levin here. Our number, 877-381-3811, 877-381-3811. Mr. Producer will try next week to get Chris Combs on the program. the little bobblehead from Delaware. Let's get the big bobblehead from New Jersey. Let's try to get Cory Booker on the program, Mr. Producer. Why not? Mr. Producer's like, oh, okay. Because he knows, no matter what we try, I want to try anyway. Because I want to confront statements like this. He is with Chris Hayes. Tough interview over there with MSLSD. Cut four, go.
0: Do you support a diesel export ban?
1: I support ending this war. They're trying to now say they're trying to solve the problem.
30: How does ending this war, quote unquote, reduce diesel prices? There's no connection. But it doesn't matter. Go ahead.
1: I'm going to find a way to mop up the water, but not turn off the sink. The cause of the pain of every single American paying higher costs is the war in Iran, an unjust war, an unconstitutional war.
30: The war in Iran is a 4% issue for the American voter. 4%. In other polls, Mark Penn was telling me it's 2% and 3%. Okay? The problem the Democrats have, and for some reason the Republicans are marble-mouthed about it, is they don't bring the price of fuel down. They have no plans to bring the price of fuel down. The president has massively expanded drilling, pipelines, refining, delivery. And so if they get their way, the price of electricity will continue to go up, up, up. Because the reason the price of energy is up, Republicans, please listen. For God's sakes, learn something. It's not the war, it's Democrats. Democrats have driven out the price of energy. Democrats. Now, this unconstitutional war, see, repetition is the Marxist's favorite tool. Unconstitutional war. Because Congress declares wars, they tell us. Congress didn't declare the Vietnam War. Nobody called it unconstitutional. Nobody called for the impeachment of John Kennedy or Lyndon Johnson. Congress didn't declare the Korean War. They didn't even call it a war. Nobody called for Truman's impeachment. Nobody accused him of an illegal war. I could go on and on. I've told you before, only 11 times in our history have there been declaration of wars, six of them resulting or related to World War II, I should say. Six. So these lies are intentional. They just keep putting, it's like the gentleman I told you that I'm friendly with at the Italian restaurant. He's been told that the IDF was shooting babies in the head. And so that's what he believes. Unless somebody like me comes along and disabuses him of the lie. And here we have people who actually believe this is an unconstitutional war. Well, then why didn't they seek the impeachment of Hillary Clinton as Secretary of State? Why didn't they seek the impeachment of Barack Obama as President of the United States? How come their actions in Libya, for example, didn't amount to an unconstitutional war? I'm just curious. Or what about Joe Biden? When we were providing significant arms to the Ukrainians. Was that unconstitutional? Did Congress declare war? By the way, I have an update on this. This is big. Remember I told you lasers are going to be the weapon of the future. Lasers are the weapon now. The Israelis have been using it, and now we're using it. The Israelis have been using it, and now we're using it. And this is a great thing. Here we have from our friends at Red State. Invisible American lasers are now destroying Iranian weapons and infrastructure. Technology is a great force multiplier. We learned that, and our Iraqi opponents learned that in 1991 in Opposition Desert Storm, which was one of the first well-publicized mass uses of smart weapons. We're still seeing that prove true today with the use of high-tech weapons against Iran in the Strait of Hormuz and against Iran itself. And here's the report that they're citing. The U.S. military has been deploying lasers in the Strait of Hormuz to knock out regime hardware, taking out drones and incoming cruise missiles at a much lower cost than using more expensive kinetic weapons like missiles, the Department of War recently confirmed. Now, you know damn well we were ahead of this, talking about it and how important this was. The U.S. project to harness laser power has been 50 years in the making and outstrips the capabilities of any other military on Earth. They say the Israelis are doing the same thing. We can very specifically track and target drones and put the spot exactly where we want it in order to disable its sensors or kill it, that is, cause it to explode, the drone itself. Mark Neese, president of Directed Energy Consultants, which works with the military, told The Post. Somewhat surprisingly, the laser weapons are operated by soldiers using reconfigured Xbox game console controllers. The video games industry figured out that the best controller was, and now the U.S. military is saying, well, why reinvent the wheel with a specialized control system, excuse me, where you can just use an Xbox controller or something really similar to do the job? Here's the thing. Every war, everywhere, and every time has been won or lost by logistics. In the modern battle space, a big part of that involves ammo and munitions, producing it, packing it, shipping it to where it needs to be. We've been burning through munitions at quite the clip, they write, but all a laser requires is a power source. A big power source, but the United States Navy has those. What's more, those systems strike at the speed of light and have presumably a much lower firing signature than a gun or missile launch. That has to be causing what's left of Iran's armed forces even more headaches than they already are suffering. And right now, the Department of War has stated that these lasers are being used effectively against drones and cruise missiles. Exactly what we've been talking about. Exactly some of the important reports that I've been reading to you. And again, the Israelis are doing the same thing. This is an interesting development. It's a sure thing Russia and China are watching and developing counterparts of their own. And we've already pointed out they've been, as have the Japanese. And, of course, I said the Israelis. But right now, the conflict is with Iran. And with what's left of their infrastructure, it seems unlikely they'll be able to quickly develop anything to counter our forces' powerful laser systems. Granted, this isn't a brand-new technology. The Pentagon and the military contractors have been experimenting with laser weapons for some time. Yeah, but it is a new technology. It's a brand-new technology. Experimenting with them is one thing. So we've gotten over the hurdle. And now from this point forward, we'll even be perfecting them more. And probably, I'm guessing we are working with our Israeli counterparts to do exactly that. That's my guess. Why wouldn't we? Notice the Arab countries have very little to contribute. Notice the people like Chris Coons and Van Hollen and the other slobs, they have nothing to contribute. Notice that. And one other big development, and it is big. Big in the New York Post, and I want to salute the president again tonight with a fantastic decision. Trump agrees to let Ukraine make Patriot missiles and game-changing decision. Zelensky. This came out late this afternoon at the New York Post, which keeps throwing up advertisements as I try and read their articles here. President Trump has agreed to grant Ukraine the licenses to manufacture its own Patriot missiles, a critical air defense system that intercepts incoming projectiles from Russia, Ukrainian President Zelensky said. There are concrete agreements regarding patent licenses, Patriot licenses, Zelensky posted Friday on X. At our meeting, President Trump stressed that he had made his final decision. Ukraine will receive licenses to produce Patriot missiles. In addition to the U.S., only Japan, Germany, and Poland currently have the ability to produce the air defense missile systems. Well, Israel has its own multi-layered defense systems, which I'm sure we work with them on and they work with us. Until now, Ukraine has been dependent on the U.S. and other allies to supply Kiev. And the wartime Ukrainian leader met with the president on the sidelines of the U.N. General Assembly on Wednesday to discuss Patriot licenses as well as other armaments, which Zelensky mentioned were necessary ahead of the long months of winter fighting ahead. We asked the president to help us move this quicker, Zelensky later told reporters, adding that one of his military advisors had recently met with defense contractor Raytheon and an Israeli company about the Patriot licenses. As I told you, we've been working with them and they with us, the Israelis, for years on this. And Raytheon and an Israeli company, because I'm guessing it's Rafael. They're the ones also working on the laser. There's a big deficit for everybody, he revealed, with the Patriot supply. We will work with other countries. And I think that's a great thing. Now, we don't have to produce them all. Now, You might have heard me say, certainly, I don't think we should be handing out F-35s all over the place. Yes, I don't. Ukraine is a reliable ally. We have certain reliable allies. When you're talking about genocidal murderers who are playing both sides of the street with Russia and us, I'm not into that. Or Saudi Arabia, it's playing both sides of the street with Turkey and us, and Russia and us, and China and us. I'm not into that either. Or Qatar that plays both sides of the streets, just like Saudi Arabia again. No, I'm not into that. Giving them our cutting-edge technologies and so forth. I don't go for that. I just don't agree with it. We'll be right back.
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3: Dallas North Tollway remains shut down. Royal Lane over to Northwest Highway. Crews cleaning up from an earlier accident. You're backed up to Spring Valley Road. Watch for a stalled vehicle in Mesquite. Westbound Highway 80 at Beltline Road. It's taking up the right lane. Just the left lane's getting by. About a 10-minute backup to Collins Road. And in Fort Worth, southbound I-35W in the express lanes at Meacham Boulevard. Stalled 18-wheeler. This has the right lane blocked. For WBAP First Traffic, I'm Dave Allen.
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2: Oh, yes.

0: Don't hold me down. Don't hold me back. Oh, my goodness. I forgot to mention. America, listen up. America, important. America, America. And other places. This Sunday, two blockbuster shows, as usual, brand new shows. Saturday, my opening, it's going to be great. I'm going to talk about the real affordability issue, as well, of course, of what we need to do in Iran. But I have a completely different take and approach to this. I think you're going to like it on the affordability issue. Plus, we have two great guests who have not been on the program for a very, very long time. Ben Shapiro will be with us, and Senator Dave McCormick, two very good friends of mine. So my opening, this is Saturday, 8 p.m. Eastern. You can DVR now, set your recorder now, watch it live. There's, of course, a lot of football on, so I encourage you to make sure you record the program. And Shapiro and Senator McCormick. And then Sunday, absolute killer monologue, I promise you, that I'm going to deliver. I've already prepared it. And you know what, Mr. Producer? It's going to be the best monologue I've ever given. Ever. Ever. Sunday. This Sunday, 8 p.m. Eastern time, like every other Sunday and Saturday. Plus two great guests. We have General Jack Keane, who's back from 11 days in the Middle East. He went to Israel, he went to Gaza, he went to Lebanon. And Mark Penn is really a great guy. He's a moderate Democrat. He worked for Clinton. He's very disgusted with what's going on. Very honorable and honest individual. He'll give us a rundown on the midterms. He thinks it's very close. Very close. And go either way. And we could get slaughtered, too. But he wants you to understand what's taking place. And I think you'll feel a little bit better. That's not why he's doing it, by the way. So we'll have General Jack Keane and we'll have Mark Penn on Sunday with what I believe will be the best monologue I've ever given. So don't miss us on Saturday. Don't miss us on Sunday. It should be appointment TV. It really should. And for most of you, it is. But set your DVR or your recording device right now. So no matter what you're doing, maybe you have a birthday, maybe you have a, I don't know, football game to go to, baseball game to go to, whatever you have. You're going to want to see these shows, if not live, certainly later in the evening. So I want to encourage you to check it out. Ashley Hinson. She's significantly behind. She's potentially. That's not true. She may be significantly behind in Iowa. She's a Republican. And she was at a campaign event today. Cut five, go.
1: It's why I've called for an immediate and successful end to the war in Iran so that families can see some relief at the pump.
0: Okay, with all due respect, and she can campaign any way she wants. That is absurd. An immediate and successful end of the war in Iran. I don't even know what that means. I'm sure if the president could have an immediate and successful end of the war in Iran, it would have been done or is being done. Go on.
1: And why I've rolled out a plan to suspend the gas tax, pause diesel exports, expand E15 year-round, make that the law of the land, create a diesel rebate and relief program to help our farmers and our truckers who are currently feeling the impact of crushing diesel prices.
0: I don't think that's a bad idea. And I think suspending the gas tax, which is a live-in idea that I've posted a couple of times now, and I've just posted again and said I'm all for this, is a great idea. And I think Republicans should urge the state governments, whether it's a Republican governor, Democrat governor, whatever the legislature is, to suspend the sales tax on a gallon of gasoline at the pump immediately. And they should be campaigning on this, and they should be arguing for it. Immediately. In my view, in that respect, I agree with her 100%. She's right. Why is it that Jamie Raskin is always on cable TV, whether it's CNN or MSLSD? And the reason is, of course, he is a Marxist revolutionary, as his father was. Mr. Producer, would you please open your microphone briefly? We have asked, again, Mr. Raskin to come on the program for the 50th time. You got another response, and what did they say?
2: They said they'll get back to me, but that's what they did the last time.
0: They're always going to get back to us. He's a lying pack of hyenas. That's what he is. He's a hemorrhotic, a.k.a. a human hemorrhoid, a hemorrhotic. Raskin is a coward. I'm prepared to debate any of these leftists on the Constitution. Again, we don't debate podcasters. We don't give them, you know, the attention that they crave. They're mostly morons. Not all. A couple of them are my buddies, but most of them are morons. Raskin is a dangerous man and a coward. We'll be right back.
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6: California Supreme Court prevents the investigation of voter fraud. 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
5: On the ones.
7: Westbound Highway 80 at Beltline Road, there's a stalled vehicle in the right lane. Tow truck now on the scene. Still about a 10 to 12 minute backup to Collins Road. Good news, the Dallas North Tollway southbound lanes now open at Northwest Highway. The accident is still working. It's blocking the right lane as well as the exit ramp. Seeing about a 10 minute backup to Forest Lane. Also a stalled vehicle in Fort Worth, southbound I-35W in the Texpress lanes at Meacham Boulevard. It's in the right lane. 5 minute delay from North Loop 820. With WBAP First Traffic and Weather on the Ones, I'm Dave Allen.
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6: Your forecast from the WBAP on-time experts 24-7 Weather Center. Tonight, partly cloudy with a low around 72. Tomorrow, mostly sunny with a high near 95. Tomorrow night, increasing clouds with a low around 75. It's 89 degrees in Dallas and 91 in Fort Worth. 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A California sheriff has been ordered to return more than 500,000 ballots he sees following a special election held in November of 2025. Tanya J. Powers has more.
10: The California Supreme Court says Riverside County Sheriff Chad Bianco, a Republican, must return about 650,000 ballots from the special election on congressional redistricting, calling the seizure unlawful. Bianco confiscated the ballots in February, saying he did so after getting a complaint from a local citizens group that the vote count was off. His attorney says the sheriff had a legal duty to look into the claim. The court says state law requires ballots to remain in the custody and control of election officials, even during a criminal investigation. Last weekend, Democratic Governor Gavin Newsom signed a bill that would prevent anyone from seizing ballots. Tanya J. Powers, Fox News.
6: 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The Dow Jones Industrial Average finished the week up. The Dow was up 479 points today, 51,829. 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
1: All right. 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We love Higgy Ministries. You cannot understand what's happening in the Middle East by watching a few minutes of TV or scrolling social media, folks. The headlines give you the explosion. They don't give you the history. They don't give you how we got here or what's coming next. They don't give you the truth either. 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You know, the Democrats massively increased the debt, and then they blame the Republicans. They increased the debt by trillions of dollars with the phony inflation reduction law that massively increased inflation and was a massive, outrageous expense for phony climate change. Has the climate changed since they spent $2 trillion, ladies and gentlemen? Yeah, there's a nor'easter about to hit the East Coast. It's working its way up the coast, and I'm sorry to say the Jersey coast, the New York coast, already, North Carolina, Virginia, you're going to get clobbered. I don't know how bad it's going to be, but I've been listening, and you really need to be prepared. If you can't go somewhere, if that's where you're going to be, then I would move things to the second floor of your house if you have a second floor. Get everything out of the basement to the extent you can get your most valuable pieces, your most valuable things off the first floor, and you have a second floor, I would do that too. This is what I do, just common sense. And your bathrooms can be used more for the doing than you know what. You can also put things in the tub because there's no windows there, at least for most people. But I was talking about the debt. New York Post, Trump cancels nearly $1 billion in funding for illegal immigrants and race-focused programs in a new pocket rescission. Now, I want to show you what kind of guts this president has. This just happened an hour ago. President Trump ordered the cancellation just an hour ago of $810 million in congressionally appropriated funding, including large sums meant for illegal immigrants and race-focused programs in the second pocket rescission in 49 years, the Post has learned. You see, they're looking at ways to do things that are legal and constitutional but exceptional. Because he knows the Democrats are going to come in with a bulldozer and bulldoze through the Constitution. All their talk about the niceties of the law, about one provision or another of the Constitution, they don't mean it. They're going to bulldoze right through it. So you cannot say that Donald Trump isn't trying to deal with the debt when he's removed 250,000 federal positions. You cannot say he hasn't been trying to deal with the debt when he had Doge and Elon Musk working overtime for weeks at a time to cut waste, fraud, and abuse and spending. You cannot say he's not concerned about the debt when tonight he's taken steps to save us $1 billion going to illegal aliens and race-focused programs.

0: all this unspent money up to September 30th, that's the last day of the fiscal year, the bureaucracies try to push it out as fast as they can so they never have to reduce their spending or their budgets for the next round of budgeting next fiscal year. So the baseline is always what they've already spent. And so they spend as fast as they can in the last few weeks of the fiscal year, right up to September 30th. And I remember when they tried this in the Reagan administration, and we were told to be on the lookout and hit the brakes. What this president has done, when is 50 years ago, Rich? What is that? 1976. And so it's been 49 years, I guess, 1977, give or take. And this president's doing that. With just 5 days before the fiscal year ends on September 30, the White House OMB identified areas where funds arguably are no longer needed or contrary to Trump's policies. And the largest pot, over $500 million, appropriated to HHS to provide social services to illegal immigrants. Why do we do this? Including through grants to non-governmental organizations. Boy, do they rip us off. Was deemed to be no longer necessary because of the near elimination of illegal border crossings of the past year. That's smart. Some of the organizations that had received funds through the program drew controversy over their political connections to Democrats and their alleged tolerance of child abuse. The next largest sum being eliminated, $70 million, was allocated to fellowships and grants for foreign academics and students in the U.S. Some of that funding drew conservative qualms when it was discovered to be flowing to transgender-focused projects. There are many ways to save money, aren't there, America? Another $56 million is being yanked from the Department of Housing and Urban Development Program from outside organizations, outside groups. Boy, outside groups, do they make a fortune off us or what? They provide housing counseling. Housing counseling? Does that mean we're counseling houses, Mr. Producer? Which instead allegedly fueled DEI-centric agendas of Democrat-linked racial advocacy groups such as Unidos U.S. and the National Urban League. These left-wing groups, these ethnic groups, boy, do they make out like bandits. A sum of $28 million being withdrawn from HHS grants deemed wasteful, duplicative, sometimes outright harmful, and blatantly ideological. And it goes on. This is why you elect Republican presidents. This is why you elected Donald Trump. This is why you elected Donald Trump. He is a fiscal conservative. Not only that, he's a cultural conservative in ways that other presidents have never been, to be perfectly honest about it. He's taking on things that nobody else has taken on. That's the truth. He has taken on issues that nobody else will take on. From Iran. You look at Latin America. Ladies and gentlemen, one of these days I have to do a show on Latin America. It's just incredible what he's done in our hemisphere. It is the Donroe Doctrine, not the Monroe Doctrine. It clearly is the Donroe Doctrine. From the Panama Canal to Venezuela, to what's happening in Cuba right now, to Peru and Bolivia, to Chile, Argentina, Costa Rica, Colombia, Honduras, Ecuador, El Salvador. These are all countries that are now run by conservatives. And they and other countries in Latin America, spearheaded by the president, are focused on drug cartels and other national security and important issues of that kind. I mean, spectacular what's been going on in our hemisphere. It's the most underreported story of all. It truly is. And what he did with Venezuela and Maduro, look, in one of the most incredible military operations, and what he's doing right now with Cuba, he's strangling that regime. And apparently our State Department's in discussions now with Castro's grandson. Isn't it amazing how these communist regimes are handed from father to son and from son to grandson? It's just sick. Like North Korea. Like North Korea. I'll be right back.
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0: Don't forget, Life, Liberty, and Levin tomorrow night, 8 p.m. Eastern on Fox. 8 p.m. Eastern on Fox. Please set your DVR or whatever recording device you use. I don't want you to miss it. And same with Sunday night, 8 p.m. Eastern time. We have great guests tomorrow night, Ben Shapiro and Senator Dave McCormick, two good friends. They haven't been on in a long time. Sunday night, General Jack Keane, fresh back from the Middle East. He went into Lebanon, he went into Gaza, he went into other parts of Israel. And he's a superb expert on these things. And our buddy Mark Pent, who's going to take a look at the landscape out there and give us a take on what he sees happening. I think it's going to be a little more sober. But still, we always run like we're behind, right? Whether it's a military operation or political campaign, always run from behind. I'm not Nostradamus. I can't tell you what's going to happen, and it doesn't matter. What matters is that you turn out and vote in biggest numbers as possible. And both Saturday, but especially Sunday, I'm going to make it my task to make the case as strongly as I can about this election and about you, Mr. and Mrs. America. Let me tell you about Cozy Earth. 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And if you see a post-purchase survey, please be sure to mention that you heard about Cozy Earth right here on my show, on the Mark Levin Show. We appreciate it. Oh, yeah. Do I want to ruin the evening with a couple of clips from Jamie Raskin, Mr. Producer? What do you think? I don't think we should. I think we should tell Jamie to go to hell. There's actually some very good clips of Jamie being the commie that he is. Then we have Lawrence Tribe. I didn't know he's still hanging around, but I want to take this on. Lawrence Tribe. Old professors never die. They just become lame-brained. That's all. Cut 9, go.
1: The basic point of a press pass was violated. A press pass is not just a piece of property that you frame like a trophy and hang up. What the district court said in its order at around 1 in the morning was that a binding precedent of the D.C. Circuit dating to 1977, which is binding on this court and which followed Supreme Court precedent, establishes that a White House press pass is a form of liberty.
0: All right, hold on. There's no Supreme Court decision that flat out says it's a liberty right. And folks, most of you aren't judges. Most of you aren't lawyers, and you don't need to be. Something's called a liberty right. That is a concoction. There's certain specific rights in the Bill of Rights. But to just blithely say, that's a liberty right. What's a liberty right? Your right to a White House pass. And once you get it, You know, unless you're committing an act of arson or something, you get to keep it. It belongs to you and your news organization. That is nuts. Is that how a judge operates in his or her own courtroom? That they tell the press or a journalist, you can have access to the courtroom. You'll have to present some credentials. And then as a result of that, unless there's some national security issue or something like that, they can't tell the journalist to get out of the courtroom? How many judges do that? How about Congress? Is that how Congress operates? But it even doesn't matter. I have studied the Constitution, I'll be perfectly honest with you, more than anybody, any professor, anybody else. A liberty right is a concoction. You have a right under the First Amendment, freedom of the press. Freedom of the press is not being denied to any one of these news outlets. Access to a limited amount of space, a limited number of passes, is being limited by this White House, as it is free to do. That doesn't mean that these news organizations can't report on Trump, can't follow him around, can't be there at the UN or outside of Mar-a-Lago or wherever he is at some event. It has nothing to do with the First Amendment. That's why they come up with, oh, it's a property right under the Due Process Clause of the Fifth Amendment. No, it's not. It's a liberty right under the First Amendment. What does that mean? I'll be right back.
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10: On the ones.
11: In Dallas, there's a major accident blocking the right lane on the southbound side of the tollway at Northwest Highway. Traffic has come to a complete stop and is backed up all the way to 635. Also in Dallas, there's an accident on eastbound I-30 right before you get to Sylvan Avenue. That's got the two left lanes blocked and traffic backed up to Hampton Road. Also in Dallas, look out for an accident blocking the left lane on eastbound I-30 at St. Francis Avenue. That's causing traffic to be backed up to Ferguson Road. And in Fort Worth, look out for a disabled 18-wheeler blocking the right lane on the southbound 35W Express Toll Lane at Meacham Boulevard. That's causing traffic to be backed up to North Loop 820. Your forecast from the WBAP On-Time Experts 24-7 Weather Center.
12: For WBAP, I'm WFAA meteorologist Drew Davis with a quick look at your forecast. 73 for a low Saturday morning, getting to 95 in the afternoon with mostly sunny to partly sunny skies. A slim 10% chance for rainfall Sunday morning, 75 for a low, 96 in the afternoon. We might see some development to the southwest of DFW Sunday afternoon.
11: It's 91 in Dallas, 92 in Fort Worth. Chinese President Xi Jinping is making his journey back to China after a two-day trip where he met with President Trump. Edward Lawrence from Fox Business is at the White House with more.
13: They ended the visit here at the National Archives, and that's where the president showed him the Constitution and other historical